0: chronic stuff where, like, one took people, the subplots could become unmanageable and people would implode. And this particular night, I was headed to my own birthday party. Before I go, my buddy hands this joint. He goes, "Here, man. It was not like the weed I'd smoked before." I listened to Janet Jackson's "Best the Way Love Goes" 24 times in a row. And when I finally got out of the car to go into my birthday party, no one was in there because it was over. They'd all left because I sat in the freaking car listening to "That's the Way Love Goes" 24 times.
1: Pretty good little Janet Jackson song. And if you listen to the same song 24 times, I was trying to do the math. It's 4 minutes, basically, 4 to 5 minutes. You're talking about, you know, hour and 45 minutes.
2: He was probably a little fashionably late to begin with.
1: Yeah, yeah. So finally he walks in and nobody...
3: My favorite Janet Jackson.
1: Is that your favorite Janet Jackson?
3: This is my absolute favorite. I'm with him on this. I love it.
1: He said he couldn't move, so he listened to it. I mean, he didn't just listen to the radio or a playlist. He listened to it 24 times in a row it played. And finally he's like, "All right, I'm ready to go in." And no one was there. So he quit smoking weed at that time.
2: But he still sounds like he does.
1: Oh, yeah. By the way, I like what he said there. He used to be smoke a joint and get a little snuggle time. Yeah.
2: A little groovy tune.
1: Like that. Raleigh, you're talking about the technique of the sales guy who tried to sell me, or did sell me, my Acura all those years ago. Go ahead. Raleigh, are you there? Raleigh Tyler.
4: I don't think you have him on.
1: Oh, you're right. I haven't picked up. Golly, sorry, BB Shay. I'm so... look how off I am. Look how off my game I am. Raleigh, sorry about that. Go ahead.
5: Hey, guys. Good morning.
1: Morning.
5: So I worked at a Mitsubishi dealership here in Raleigh, and one of my coworkers, he was single at the time, but nobody knew that to work with him because no matter what kind of ethnicity he was working with, he always had a picture of a girlfriend that was that same ethnicity.
1: There it is. There. So whatever ethnicity was trying to buy the car, he'd have a picture of that ethnicity on his credenza.
5: Oh, yeah. He would always change it whenever they would get up to go use the restroom or something like that.
1: Mm-hmm.
5: He'd try to sneak it in on them and, you know.
1: And
5: it
1: did
5: was hilarious to watch from behind.
1: It sure worked on me, I'll tell you that. I was very impressed by it.
5: Oh, yeah. It's a tactic, but, you know, it is what it is.
1: I guess so. I did not know. I did not know car salesman.
3: Interracial relationship, you're so brave.
1: Yeah, yeah, exactly.
3: Thank you.
1: You try to feel out who you're dealing with and then put up the picture. You know, that's like the OJ thing. You know, OJ, when he was on trial, he had pictures of all these, he had white women and stuff in his house. And so the jurors were going to visit the house, and the defense team went in there and changed out all this African art and stuff. You know, they got rid of anything that, like, all the football stuff was gone. Mm-hmm. It was all this African art and stuff. They're like, this will play well with the jury. I can't believe they allowed them to do that. Can you, I mean, that, to go and tamper with
4: Yeah, I didn't
1: stuff.
4: Even know you could, who would think to do that, first of all, and that they could.
1: Yeah.
4: And were granted access to his home.
1: It's pretty brilliant. Yeah. And why are you giving access to the defense team to the home before the jury goes in there? Very weird. And then, like, after he got exonerated and released, he goes back to his house. He's like, where'd all this furniture come from?
2: What's all this black stuff in here?
1: I'm worried about myself for not picking up that phone the right way. That really bothers me.
4: Well, we're dealing with a new bit of technology today. It's fine.
1: I'm losing my edge.
4: It's okay.
1: No, I'm losing my edge. I feel like I'm losing my edge. And you had to be the one to sheepishly tell me you're messing up. I know that was tough for you. Yeah, Biggie's on from home. And everybody's saying it sounds like he's right there in the room. It's good technology, isn't it? Mm-hmm. I mean, this is something we haven't dealt with before, and it's going very, very well for Biggie, for sure, from home. How you feeling there, Biggie? You peeing all morning?
3: Well, I haven't wanted to say much to you guys, but pretty much every time we go to commercial, that's what I'm doing.
1: Right. Yeah, we lose contact with you. It's like when Apollo 13 was on the dark side of the moon.
3: It is.
1: You can't speak with them.
3: I can sort of hear you guys from the bathroom, but you don't want to hear me.
1: Yeah, we're mission control over here. And you're on the dark side. A couple of more entertainment notes. Red Rachel said she saw this. Rob Thomas of Matchbox 20 was in concert the other night and accidentally swung around. He was like doing a thing where he's swinging the microphone stand, and he hit one of the other members of the band in the head. Must have been pretty ugly.
2: I think so.
1: Pretty ugly. So he handled it while he was on stage.
6: Every night I'm over here and I'm throwing this damn thing around. Oh, I went. It nailed him. Yeah, it nailed him hard. My best friend in the world, and I think I almost killed him, and I feel really bad about this.
7: knew it was only a matter of time. It's been 30 years. Now, admittedly, I've been in the bath for the first half of that, and maybe I got to go back there because it's obviously safer.
1: That guy is Paul Doucette. He's the guitarist. He hit him in the microphone. He was swinging the stand, got him in the ear monitor, sending all the pieces of the monitor into his ear. You know, so he so like all that was, they had to pick all the little pieces of glass and plastic out of his hair and stuff. But he was okay, and he heard Rob Thomas there, so I felt like I killed him. They were at the Illinois State Fair, so Matchbox 20 is down to play in Illinois. The state.
2: Which is crazy. I didn't realize that that's where we were with them.
1: With Matchbox 20?
2: Yeah.
1: With Rob Thomas. We had a reception. Did she sleep with the guy from Matchbox 20, Biggie?
3: Yes, it was Rob Thomas. Yes.
1: I thought so. Yeah. I see your eyes. Yeah. But this is back when he was big time. This is like late 90s.
3: Yeah, this is not State Fair Rob Thomas.
1: No, this is like up and coming Rob Thomas. They had a couple of hits at that time, Matchbox 20. And they were here playing a show, and our receptionist, who was very attractive, dumb as a box of rocks, but very attractive. She went to the show, and he picked her out of the crowd, and she wound up spending the night on the tour bus with him.
2: Oh, my gosh.
1: And that was legendary.
2: Oh, but that's basically what I do here.
1: I know. Yeah, sorry. Maybe, who could come
4: maybe
1: by?
4: Maybe 5 seconds of summer.
1: Five seconds of summer.
2: Get him up in here.
1: Could stop by, or Jelly Roll single. I know that.
2: You know, I took a picture of a guy at the show that... He had a bunch of face tattoos, and he was wearing a hat, and he looked a lot like Jelly Roll. I was like, I think he got a side job, like doing their sound work. It looked just like him.
1: Of course, remember now, you are engaged, so if Rob Thomas were to roll up in here and play the North Carolina State Fair, you're off limits, I'm afraid. Although she might have been engaged too. I don't remember. It was a long time ago.
3: Do you think now, if she went to that state fair and saw Rob Thomas, she would avoid him if he said, "Hey, you're that chick from 20 years ago"?
1: Yeah. I don't know. That's a good question. She would do a lot of stuff. Like, there was a guy working here named Jamie, and she would look up every once in a while. Like, a lot of times she would play Minesweeper on her computer, you know?
2: Mm-hmm.
1: That's all she did. And I remember one time Jamie was standing there, and he was like, "Thank God it's Friday." And she looked up from Minesweeper and said, "Oh, no, I can't take another minute." He's like, "Man, yeah, working so hard up there." And she slept with Rob Thomas. At least that was the rumor that was spreading like wildfire. She never denied. And she was at the show, and she was on the bus. And so I think that happened, yeah. Pretty good rock and roll story for Rob Thomas. Speaking of rock and roll, Pat McAfee has released Pat McAfee's the latest to release country song now, country album. And people are saying, even his fans are saying, you should.

0: That's Pat McAfee. He's trying to make it now as a country artist. Your thoughts, Red Rachel?
1: I kind of liked it.
0: Did you?
1: I mean, it wasn't great, but...
0: Yeah. Is there nothing Pat McAfee can't do? I mean, here he is, the face of ESPN now. And it doesn't matter how many UFC events he goes to and puts his foot in his mouth, or how many college game days he goes to with his shirt off. He just keeps getting bigger and better.
1: Yeah, you know? Yep. It's
0: just, now he's doing country. I think people like him because he just does his own thing. You know, he does what he wants to do. What do you think of that, BB Show?
2: I didn't hate it either.
0: Yeah, it's all right. What do you think?
2: He wasn't the best singer, but it's okay.
0: How about you, Biggie? Did you like it?
3: No, that was atrocious. I mean, they're right. He's gotten to a point now where I think, which a lot of celebrities get to, where they think they can do anything.
0: Yeah.
3: And he's there, and he should not be doing anything. I mean, I know people are going to say it sounds like every bro country, but it doesn't sound good.
0: That song is called Blue Collar Symphony. And even his fans online are saying, please don't do this. Please. This is just don't go into that area.
3: There's just no need. You know, sometimes you just got to stay in your lane.
0: You know, I never knew much about Pat McAfee. And then I went to that Tennessee-Georgia game last year, and Game Day from ESPN was there. And so I watched him for about 2 hours, and I was transformed into the biggest Pat McAfee fan. He's so personable. He would talk to the audience during breaks, and he just was... It was so authentic. I think I really, really liked him, you know. And I just like him. And I think a lot of people do, you know.
3: If he had said, like, I'm just doing this out, kind of like Bruce Willis did music.
0: Yeah.
3: You know, lots of... He just say, hey, I'm going to throw some songs out there. But, I mean, he put out a whole statement like, this has been his, you know, he's been working on this and his dream. And I don't care for it.
0: Who's done the best with singing? Like, Eddie Murphy had a hit song. Like, folks you would never expect that turned out to have a really good song. Eddie Murphy had Party All the Time.
3: Yeah, which was basically only did that because Richard Pryor, I believe, kind of bet him on
0: correct.
3: That.
0: Correct. That's right. And it was a hit. I think it was number one.
3: Sabrina Carpenter? It was.
0: Sabrina Carpenter. But was she an actress first?
2: I think so.
1: Yeah, she was acting for Disney.
0: Oh, wow. That was
2: same with Olivia Rodrigo, actually.
0: Well, and Miley Cyrus.
2: Yeah.
0: You know, she was... But people you would never, ever expect who, like, Patrick Swayze, I didn't know. I mean, he sang that one song.
1: You know, there was...
3: She's like the wind.
0: Yes, that one song. That's right.
1: There was a song that I think was in the top 40, and it was in one of the Hunger Games movies. We were talking about the Hunger Games this morning. Mm. And Jennifer Lawrence, who does not sing, she's not a singer, had to sing a song for that movie. And they did, like, a remix of it, and it ended up being, like, kind of a hit for
0: really?
1: A while.
0: It yeah, was good.
1: And she, in the first movie, she had to sing, and she said she was terrified because she's not a good singer.
0: Right.
1: And, I mean, it was auto-tuned and all that, but it was a hit.
0: You can, these days, you can make them sound pretty good. So Pat McAfee's trying his hand at it now with a country song. Speaking of great music and great jingles, we've got one. Clandestine.

0: Had a winner last week. Chance for you to be a winner right now at 866-470-2GNC. You got to get 7 right in a row. They are all music or rock and roll trivia questions. They get harder and harder, and you have an aggregate of 60 seconds to get it done. Yesterday, nobody got past question number 5. You try your hand at it. Next, 2 guys named Chris Show.
1: 2 guys named Chris.
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7: Stairway to Seven. Nobody won the game yesterday. Nobody got past question number 5.

0: New players today have a chance at it. That's one of my favorites, too. We don't work the country in very often.
1: We need it more.
0: Sure got it today, though, didn't we? And Tony will be the first player. Hello, Tony. How you doing?
2: Good morning, P1.
0: Great to hear from you. Really appreciate you listening and trying the game today. If you missed the first one today, first person to miss the first one gets an All About Care heating and air body bag t-shirt. And don't forget, Friday is Flyaway Friday, brought to you by Piedmont Triad International Airport. That's when you get all seven in a row, get a $500 gift voucher to Piedmont Triad International Airport. Tony, are you ready?
2: Yes, sir.
0: 60 seconds on the clock. Here we go. Question number one on the Stairway to Seven. Was the Spencer Davis Group hit song Gimme Some Lovin' written in 30 minutes or 30 days?
2: I'm going to say 30 days.
0: No, I'm sorry. It's 30 minutes when they wrote that song, and I love that song. You've got the body bag t-shirt today. First person, only person to get it today, and Paul will go next. Hello, Paul. How are you?
3: Good morning, folks.
0: Great to have you on the air with us. Appreciate your listening. Here we go. 60 seconds on the clock. We only run it while you're thinking. Which Tom Petty song was released first, Free Fallin' or Learning to Fly?
3: Free Fallin'.
0: Free Fallin' is correct. I'm free. 1989. I think Learning to Fly was more like 94, I believe.
1: I thought it was maybe 91, maybe, but I don't know.
0: No, you may be right. At any rate, Free Fallin' is first. I know this is overplayed, but I love it.
1: This is a white girl jam.
0: Yes, no wonder I love it. No wonder I love it.
1: I'm not the biggest fan, but everybody, you know, this is a great song.
0: Yeah, all right, one down, six to go on the Stairway to Seven. Who replaced Greg Raleigh as lead singer of Journey?
3: I guess that's after Perry. I don't know, Steve Perry.
0: Well, what did you say?
3: Steve Perry.
0: Steve Perry is correct. Yes. Yes.
1: I stumbled upon the right answer.
0: Man, he had no confidence in that at all. That's right. Five more and you're a winner. Only the second all time if you get there on the Stairway to Seven. Step number three, 42 seconds on the clock. What month is mentioned in the lyrics of American Pie by Don McLean?
3: January.
0: It is not January. Now we've gotten a January, a September,
1: and we got July.
0: Yeah. Sorry, Paul. That is three times that question has been asked, and three times the player has struck out on it. We go next to Chris, who is on the line to play and try to get all seven steps in the Stairway to Seven. Hello, Chris. How you doing?
4: Good morning. P1 here.
0: Thank you very much for listening. We appreciate it. Here's your chance. Step number one on the Stairway to Seven. Diamond Dave is the nickname of what famous rock singer?
4: David Lee Roth.
0: David Lee Roth is correct. Best Van Halen song, B.B. Shay.
5: Running with the Devil, I think. I love that one.
0: Right. How about you, Biggie?
6: Ain't talking about love.
0: I'm talking about love. How about you, little lady?
1: You really got me.
0: All right. Okay. I didn't know you'd have an answer for that. That's pretty good. I thought, hey, she's a girl. She's not going to know Van Halen. All right. You have 58 seconds left on the clock. Question number two on the Stairway to Seven. True or false, Steppenwolf's Born to Be Wild and Magic Carpet Ride were released the same year on two separate albums.
4: True.
0: That is true. Very nice. Born to be wild. It's kind of a rarity, and I like both of these songs. I think I like Magic Carpet Ride better.
1: This is a good, it's a little more fun. Yeah,
0: I love it. You're two for two.

0: home, but he's sounding just fine. Biggie, you still there?
1: Oh, yeah. I'm listening. Yeah. I love Stairway to Seven.
2: Who doesn't? Exactly.
0: All right. Seven in a row, right? And you're a winner, Spencer. Thank you. Here we go. What song by The Police features the lyrics, "You don't have to put on the red light"?
3: Roxanne.
0: Roxanne is correct. Best Police song.
4: I'd say this one.
0: Yeah?
4: It makes me think of that episode of Friends.
0: Oh, yeah. Oh, I know the one. But I like Every Breath You Take.
4: Yeah, I bet you do.
0: Why, because it's about a stalker?
4: Yeah.
1: That's very fitting.
4: Real creep.
0: Understand what you're saying.
1: A little performative, isn't it?
0: A little bit. 58 seconds on the clock for you, Spencer. Next question, step two on the Stairway to Seven. What band with a number in their name released the song Hold On Loosely?
3: 38 Special.
0: 38 Special is correct. Just hold on loosely, two steps in now, Stairway to Seven. The questions get harder and harder. But you're only penalized on time when you think about it, not while I ask the questions. 55 seconds left on the clock. Bon Jovi has three songs that have been streamed more than a billion times. Name two of them.
3: Man, drawing a blank. I'm drawing a blank. I'm sorry.
0: It's all right. I wonder if that's too hard for a third step. Got to name two songs. You think so?
5: I don't think so.
0: You don't think so?
5: No.
0: Yeah. You know, honestly, the two, I think, are obvious. The third one is the harder one. You can look that up now. Bon Jovi has three songs that have been streamed more than a billion times. Question may, probably will, come up tomorrow. Taylor's on the line to play. Hello, Taylor. How you doing?
6: Doing great. P1. Love you guys.
0: Thank you very much for listening. We appreciate it. 60 seconds back on the clock. Here we go. What band released an album called Nevermind in 1991?
6: Nirvana.
0: Nirvana is correct. You're one step of the way down. True or false, the song Smells Like Teen Spirit was born when Kurt Cobain's friend wrote, "Kurt smells like Teen Spirit" on his wall in his apartment.
6: False.
0: No, that's true. And that's the second time we've asked that question. And that is true. His friend was over and wrote, "Kurt smells like Teen Spirit," because he was wearing Teen Spirit deodorant. We go to Daryl, who's on the line to play. Hello, Daryl. How you doing?
7: Doing well. How are you?
0: Doing really well, thank you. Chance for you to be a winner. 60 seconds on the clock. Phil Collins solo effort or Genesis song? Take Me Home.
7: Let's go with Phil Collins.
0: That is a Phil Collins solo effort. You are correct. I don't have that song anymore. I don't know where. I did it. All right. That's correct, though. For some reason, wait a minute. There it is. I'm sorry. There it is. Sorry.
4: I was going to ask Biggie to sing it for us, but.
1: Oh, I was ready. I love it.
4: I knew you would be.
0: I'm losing my edge. I'm losing my edge.
4: It's a Tuesday. Tuesdays are bad days. It's okay.
0: I'm losing my edge. 56 seconds left on the clock. God, I love this song. That is a Phil Collins solo one.
1: It's the last song he sings in concert.
0: Is it? Well, yeah, that makes sense. So good. All right, Daryl, you have six more to go here on the Stairway to Seven. You're up to step number two, 56 seconds on the clock. True or false, Dave Grohl played guitar for Nirvana before Foo Fighters. No, sorry, that's false. No. Maybe that's too hard for a number two. What, you say no to that?
5: I don't think so.
0: I know. Sorry about that. No, well, that's the second time we've asked that question as well. Steve's on the line to play. Hello, Steve. How you doing?
8: Hey, good morning. P1 Wilkesboro.
0: Really appreciate you listening. Let's go next to the next round of questions. Here we go. Who sings the song Uptown Girl?
8: Billy Joel.
0: Billy Joel is correct. One step of the way there. In what decade was Uptown Girl released?
8: 80s
0: is correct. Yes. Yeah, 53 seconds left. Was Uptown Girl a number one hit in the United States?
8: Yes.
0: No, sorry. It,

0: was not a number one hit. Third time we've asked that question. You have to go back to your notes and study this. I tell us, it's like you're telling it to your class. You know, you have to go back to your notes and study. It's like we're reviewing for the exam. All right, we have time for one or two more players. One of those is Parrish. Hello, Parrish. How you doing?
1: Good. How are you?
0: Doing very well, thank you. We have 60 seconds on the clock for you. In the Rock and Roll Hall of Fame or not? Deep Purple.
1: And
0: yes, they are in the Rock and Roll Hall of Fame. You have six questions to go. Step number two on the stairway to seven. 58 seconds on the clock. What Prince song, a top five hit released in 1985, has a fruit in its title?
1: I'm not sure. I don't have anything.
0: You don't want to give it a shot?
1: It's just an apple, I guess.
0: An apple. No, it is not an apple. Sorry about that. And that leaves us time for only one more player, and that'll be, Flounder. Flounder's tried before and gotten very close before. Yes, boy, we got to roll quick here so he can try to get through all of the steps here in the Stairway to Seven. Hello, Flounder. How are you?
2: Hey, now.
0: 60 seconds on the clock. Good luck to you. Which Ann Wilson? Jeez, sorry. Which Wilson sister? That's correct. He's right. Yes.
3: It was a good question.
0: Thanks, I appreciate it. Finish the title of this AC/DC song. Dirty Deeds Done.
4: Dirt Cheap.
0: That is correct. Dirty deeds done dirt cheap. Dirty deeds done dirt cheap. Dirty deeds. Two steps of the way there. Step three on the stairway to seven. Which member of The Who wrote Pinball Wizard?
4: The Who.
1: Townsend.
0: That is correct. Since I was a young boy, I played the silver ball. From Soho down the flight. Four more in your winner. Step four on the stairway to seven. What future Friends actor was in the 1994 video for Bob Seger's song Night Moves and admits he was tipsy during filming because Seger shared a bottle of tequila with him in his trailer shortly before the shoot?
4: I believe that was Joey or Matt LeBlanc.
0: Matt LeBlanc is correct. Working on a night move. Did you know that?
3: I don't think I've ever heard that.
0: They didn't shoot a video for that officially until 1994, even though the song's a lot older.
3: Yeah.
0: And he said, I watched it yesterday. He's in it. Young, right before Friends started. In the summertime. You're up to step number five on the stairway to seven. Who was Bruce Springsteen talking about when he said, quote, Elvis freed your body, he freed your mind?
4: It got to be Bob Dylan.
0: It is Bob Dylan. Answer, my friend, is blowing in the wind. The answer is blowing. We're up to step six here. No, excuse me. Yeah, we're up to step six on the stairway to seven. All right, Flounder, 44 seconds to go. Use connecting words to combine the title of a Tom Petty top 15 hit with the line, let's roll another joint, with Daughtry's song that was supposed to be his coronation song on American Idol, only he didn't win.
4: My goodness. Another joint. You don't know how it feels, You don't know how it feels like going home?
0: No. Oh. No.
3: Wow.
0: Really good try. Ooh. And that was, boy, that was really, really close. But it's not there. And that's it. Another chance tomorrow on the Stairway to Seven. How'd you enjoy it from home, Biggie?
5: Oh, I love it. You know I love this game.
0: It's fun. Kind of a fun game. Flounder's gotten close before. He's up to step six now, but not many. Chance tomorrow. Two guys named Chris Show.
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0: But I was looking at this thing about how generations have changed. High school classes that are no longer necessary to teach anymore. One of these high school classes that are no longer taught anymore, driver's ed. Like when I was in school, we had in the final semester of the year, you had like, I think it was called cluster. So the first 6 weeks of the year you were in, for instance, home ec. And the next 6 weeks you were in shop. Those are another two. They're not taught anymore, apparently. You don't. Did you do shop when you were in school?
3: Oh, no.
0: No.
3: I did have home ec, but I remembered that the teacher I had was, I think, 9 months pregnant on the first day of school, so I didn't see her for most of the year.
0: It's, you know, we learned to use a sewing machine. We learned to cook. We made a pizza. That's the only class I've ever been kicked out of, by the way.
23: Oh, my God, me too.
3: Were you guys eating everybody's pizzas or something?
0: Biggie, why'd you get kicked out?
23: I actually, believe it or not, it was the only time in school I ever got in a fight with another kid.
0: Oh, really? In home ec? You make fun of your doilies?
23: What? Actually, it came from the football field. This was middle school.
0: Mm-hmm.
23: And he was a real, he was just kind of like the school punk, basically.
0: Mm-hmm.
23: And we were trying out for the football team, and he came into our home ec class, not kidding, and said that I had hit him too hard the day before, and he shoved me.
0: In football practice?
23: Yes. And I turned around, and I was not really this kid at all, but he had me so pissed off, and I hated him so much.
0: Mm-hmm.
23: I grabbed him by the shirt, and I was a lot bigger than him, obviously, and I carried him across the classroom and slammed him on a table.
0: Wow, good for you.
23: And the teacher kicked both of us out.
0: Yeah.
23: And was like, both of you get out of here.
0: Mm-hmm.
23: And we had to go to the principal's, like, going to the principal's office. And, of course, I, you know, when you're a kid, you don't want to cry, but the tears just come.
0: Oh, yeah.
23: And, of course, I started bitching up in the principal's office because I thought I was going to get in trouble, but mm-hmm. he was such a little punk that the principal, I think, hated him, too, looking back on it, because basically I had to go do like one day of in-school suspension. And he got like five because he was always in trouble.
0: You know, this is how times change. So I was years before you, of course, and I was in home ec in high school. And Ms. Powell was the teacher. And she was very, very particular. I mean, she was known. You know, you really had to do it right. And she said my meringue just wasn't fluffy at all. She's like, this is the worst.
23: It's
0: the worst meringue ever. And she kept berating me over it. I tried it time and again. And she turned her back and I raised my hand like I was going to hit. I never would, but it was just like a, you know. Well, full-length mirror on the other side of the wall.
3: You didn't inventory before you did that?
0: I did not. And she said, I just saw you raise your hand to me. Go out in the hall right now. So I went out in the hall, and then old lady Smitherman came by. She's the principal. And if she catches you in the hall, you get hot dog or Snoopy. That's the paddle. So I got paddled in that class. And I got paddled in shop. That's when I burned Steve, and I told you about burning Steve.
23: Yeah.
0: And those two classes I got paddled in. But they don't teach them anymore. No home ec in shop.
23: Yeah. Is that where you first started liking paddling, though, when old lady Smitherin gave it to
0: you? Yeah.
3: You thought you weren't going to like it, though.
0: And she was mean about it. But
23: normally cry. This one's into it. This is weird.
3: I said you can pull your pants back up.
0: I don't want to. Yeah, that's how I have my wife. You know, I like it when she's a little rough. You know,
23: yeah.
0: Like when
23: she pulls you're just going by your office every day. Somebody's been naughty. Please go to class.
0: Unintended consequence. You know, that's right. But driver's ed. See, that was one of those 6 weeks when it became your age when you were like 15. You went to driver's ed, and it was a class, and we were in it. You know, 3 days a week we would do in-class work, and then 2 days a week we'd go out and drive. I guess we probably took, there were two drivers and a teacher, so you're out driving with one while the other taught the class.
3: Wow.
0: And we rotated, yeah.
23: Yeah, I'll tell you this. I'd like to go on the record of saying I can tell there's no more driver's ed.
0: Yeah.
23: Just by going out in traffic. I'm shocked by that. I thought that was still, I know COVID kind of changed it, I still thought that was a class.
3: You still have to take a class. If you're, I think if you get to be, you know, 18, you can just go and take your driving test. But if you want to get your permit and your license before you're 18, I think if it's before you're 18, I had to take driver's ed, but I had to pay for it and take it outside of school hours. Wasn't part of school. I had to pay kind of a lot of money for it. And it was, I think it was several weeks. And
0: that's
3: then
0: what it is now.
3: Months later, I got to drive, and then I got to go to the DMV and take my permit test.
0: That's what my kids did. They take it privately. When I was in school, you could do it privately. And those kids would like lord it over you. They'd be like, yeah, we took it privately.
23: Yes.
0: And they were like, we got ours when I was 14 and a half. I got my permit. I never had a permit. I finished driver's ed the day before my 16th birthday and then went right to the DMV and almost failed the driving test. I peed my pants right there while I was. I mean, she said, "Can you blow the horn?" I said, "No."
23: I can't. Oh, look, it's that kid who used to like to get paddled.
3: His meringue isn't fluffy enough.
23: Oh, look, now he's peeing himself.
0: How'd you hear about that meringue? It's terrible. I mean, I barely passed it. I'm not a good driver.
3: I shouldn't have passed mine. The guy at the DMV, I knew him. He lived near me, and he passed me, but he should not have. I ran a stop sign. I was
0: terrible.
3: The worst.
0: Terrible stuff. But we did have it. They don't have it as class anymore. They're cutting those out now. And home ec shop, that's all gone. We had typing. Typing is gone.
3: Yeah.
0: You mentioned that the other day. They don't have that anymore. That was one of the best classes I ever took. Coming up here, BB Shea's all into the collectibles market. How much would you pay for a pack of baseball cards from 1952? Unopened. You don't know what's inside. Could be a Mickey Mantle card. You don't know. 1952. That's next. Two Guys Named Chris Show.
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0: Just having a fantasy football discussion with BB Shea. I think this is true. Do you think this is true, Biggie? These guys who are going to be the top two picks, which are Jahmyr Gibbs for the running back for the Detroit Lions and Bijan Robinson of the Falcons, they both just got big contracts, which means they'll have bad years. It's like they play hard for the money, and once they get the money, they don't play as hard. I do think that's a thing. I think that's why I'm losing my edge.
3: Because you just got a big contract?
0: You get a decent paycheck, and then you start losing your edge. You know, that's exactly what happens.
23: I wouldn't know.
0: By the way, Mandy says, I've commented a couple of times on losing my edge, and Mandy says, did you ever have an edge? And I say, no.
3: Very observant, Mandy.
0: No. Others used to say that. Did you ever have an edge? Well, no. Well, how could you lose it? I don't know, but I have lost my edge. So I'm sitting here talking. I'm disc jockey jawjacking about fantasy football. The other thing on that list was, this is classes that are no longer taught to high school students that used to be when I was a kid. And we had this civics, which taught you how government works and how to debate political issues.
30: We did civics.
3: Yeah, I took civics and economics. That was a class.
0: Yeah, oh, both. Mm-hmm. You know, we had a class when I was a senior in high school. It was about politics. It was like debate. And we would take the political issues of the day, and you'd have to write a paper on it, and then you'd have to debate your point of view versus someone else's point of view. And I wonder if they do that anymore because it's so divisive now. I wonder if that's still done.
23: I bet it's not, just because, mm-hmm. you know what, I wouldn't even think the kids, you'd have the parents getting involved.
0: Going up to the school.
23: Yeah, going up to the school saying, you're indoctrinating my kid by making him write this from a liberal perspective.
3: You know, I took classes where I had to debate. They usually would decide your position for you, mm-hmm. and because your debate skills had nothing to do with your opinion.
0: Correct. Mm-hmm. You really should be able to, if you're a great debater, you can take either side of the issue and debate it properly. You know, people shouldn't even know which side of the issue you're on, that you're that good of a debater. And we did that. They would make me take whatever side, and we had several debates like that.
3: And you know, my brother, who's a couple years older than me, I'm pretty sure he had to debate, I think it was, I don't know if it was before or after gay marriage was legalized, but he had to debate against gay marriage. I think he was assigned that.
0: Really?
3: Yes. And that was just a couple years before I was in high school.
0: Hot button.
3: Yeah.
0: What did he use the, it's Adam and Eve, not Adam and Steve defense?
3: I'm sure that was his opening line.
0: That's all you have to say, really.
4: Yeah, of course.
0: It's Adam and Eve, not Adam and Steve. I rest.
9: You still have 15 minutes.
3: I'll just say it again.
0: Sorry. I rest.
23: I'll say it 100 times in a row if you want.
0: It's Adam and Eve, not Adam and Steve. That's exactly right. This is from high school, Texas. Texas school is going viral over their dress code policy for female band members. School has just started, and the policy recommended that performers wear sports bras or shapewear and told students before they came to class they should put on their sports bra and then jump up and down real fast to make sure their boobs stayed in place.
23: Wait, hold on. My camera's not on.
3: For documentation.
0: Some parents complained because their daughters were jumping up and down. And they were like, what are you doing? Well, the policy is you have to look right in your band uniform because I guess you do some moves on the football field or whatever. Got to make sure. The band director later clarified that the garments were only recommendations, and this was it was only a recommendation that you do this at home.
23: God, these parents ruin everything.
0: I know. And he said, this applies to male and female performers. We just want you to look ship-shape when the time comes. I mean, high school football starts here pretty soon. The band was going to get out there. That's hot. I mean, the players, when they used to practice in August, that is unbelievably hot when they're out there. It used to be, too, that they would deny them water. That when I was in school, they'd be like, no water breaks. That's for wussies, you know. We don't get water.
3: Oh, that, heaven forbid you be hydrated.
0: Well, that's changed. That has changed. Yeah. Too many people passing out on the field, I guess. Sports related here, BB Shea. 8 baseball card packs from 1952 have sold more than $1 million for the 8 packs. The person buying it has not opened the packs yet, haven't gotten them yet. They're just wanting to look inside to see what could be there. $1.07 million. 12 of 84 unopened packs. These are 1952 Topps baseball cards, which could include a famous Mickey Mantle card, but not necessarily.
4: Not necessarily.
0: Which, I mean, that's a pretty big amount. One of these Mickey Mantle cards sold 4 years ago for $12 million. So just one card could be worth 12. The anonymous buyer paid $1.07 million.
4: If I had the money to spend, I would make this investment.
0: That's it's a real crapshoot, isn't it?
4: It really is. But I mean, to turn a million into 12, and if it's a better quality than the 12 million one, possibly 15.
0: The packs were discovered in the late 90s, unopened, in remarkably good condition. But they're from 1952.
23: Well, let me throw this out there. What about opening 4 packs and saving 4? Because in 15 years, those 4 packs will go up in value. It might recoup.
0: Well, that's a smart idea. That's a really good idea because, yeah, you're right. Then you can sell, maybe get your money back, just or close to it, for the 4, even if you open. But boy, wouldn't it be awful if you open 4, they're worth nothing. Then you sell the other 4 in 5 years, and the new person opens it, the new buyer, and it's got a $20 million card in there.
23: Yeah, of course that's the risk, but
0: yeah.
23: That's how I would do it. I would take 4 and open, because I feel like it would give me also the mental satisfaction of opening some.
0: Yeah.
23: I'd take those other 4, you know, seal them up in a safety deposit box and say, we're not touching these for 15 years.
0: Yeah. So they're not sure if it's got a Mantle in there or not. Odds are that when they were bought in 1952, all those packs of cards cost a total of 40 cents in 1952.
3: Wow.
0: 40 cents. And now they just sold for $1.07 million. Unopened and in pristine condition. But kids, it's surprising they weren't opened. I mean, whoever bought them in 1952.
4: To have that kind of control, yeah, of course.
23: Oh, yeah.
0: And they're, of course, likely. Well, they could be. I mean, if they bought them at age 7, they could still be alive. Mm. Otherwise, it's just down to the family. And they may have found them in an attic or something like that.
23: Well, you know, there's like BB Shea, a lot of collectible stuff, including watching people open Pokemon cards now.
0: Right.
23: And that's one of the big debates is they buy these packs of Pokemon. And some people are like, oh, should I open them or save them? And some do, some don't. You know, some people just stack packs away to sell them in 5 years.
0: So if you buy them for an it's not like you're buying Pokemon cards at Target. You're actually buying them, or are you just buying them at Target?
23: Some people just buy them at Target and just save the packs.
0: I don't know anything about that.
23: Yeah, and other people I see have saved packs for like 15 years. And then, like, a collector comes in. Now, of course, you're buying blind.
0: Yeah.
23: Because you don't know what's in them. But they'll come in and say, what are those packs from the 90s? Okay, I'll take 3 of those packs. And, you know, sometimes they hit a big card, but a lot of times they don't.
0: most of the cards are not. I mean, when you got them as a kid, they didn't have much in them, you know?
4: Yeah, no, 90% of them are worthless.
0: Right. And just a few you hang on to. I had a friend who had one. It was, and you can see it online now. It was Cal Ripken's brother. And it was his baseball card. And he's holding a baseball bat. And on the bottom, the knob of the bat, it says F you or F off. And he held on to that, hoping it would be worth something. I've seen it online many times now. I'm not sure exactly what it's worth. But he's holding the baseball bat, like, on his shoulder, and just, I guess it was not caught or whatever, but it is written on there. F-U. And then there was an old NASCAR poster from the 80s. You know about this
23: one? Oh, yes. Oh, yes.
0: Is it Tim Richmond that had his unit out?
23: He did.
3: What?
0: I believe you can see. Yeah, I heard about this before there was an online. I heard about this in the 1990s. And at that time, I was going to Appalachia, so I was passing North Wilkesboro Speedway. And someone said that I think it was the 1987 or 88 NASCAR poster. All the drivers would get together for a poster. And one of the drivers who's now passed away, named Tim Richmond, who died young, I think he had AIDS, he was standing next to Harry Gant, like right next to his ear, and he pulled his wiener out.
23: And it's right down.
0: Right there. Now, others have debated, no, it's his thumb, or he's messing around. It's not real, but
23: it's the weirdest thumb I've ever seen.
3: And there's a picture of this?
0: It's the poster. Well, I mean, hey, nobody caught it.
3: This is Biggie's computer. I don't care if I get caught looking
0: look
3: it up.
0: Look it up online.
3: Yeah. Who is it?
23: Tim Richmond.
0: Tim Richmond. And
23: just search Tim Richmond poster.
0: NASCAR poster. And you'll and it takes a minute to see. It's like, where's Waldo?
23: And well, then, you got to know who Tim Richmond is.
0: Then you see it. Yeah, but you'll in the middle there somewhere is Tim Richmond turned sideways. I think he's wearing like a white jumpsuit, you know, speed suit.
4: My grandpa had a big cut out of this in his shop.
0: He had it.
4: And he would, I didn't know, like, saw it for years, and he never showed
0: you
4: it
0: never
4: to me.
0: You never noticed.
4: And then one day, he's standing at the end,
0: and,
4: like, he was like, look at his pants, and it's just hanging out there, which he was crazy.
0: He was crazy.
4: He was out there.
0: I've seen a little documentary on him, too, and he was, but some people say it's his thumb.
4: That no, that's the thing.
3: It's a little too big to be a thumb.
0: You see it?
23: Yeah.
3: Yeah.
0: You impressed?
3: Yeah.
0: Yeah, of course you are. Yeah. That's Tim Richmond. Died of AIDS. Crazy.
23: And you don't do that to Harry Gant.
4: No.
23: Okay.
0: A legend.
23: He was a gentleman and a legend.
0: Hall of Famer. That's Harry.
23: Yes.
0: That's Harry Gant, and that's right next to his ear. How do you imagine Harry Gant felt years later when they're like, hey, man, Tim Richmond had his wiener right next to your ear?
3: Awful.
23: Gary. Hey, Harry, turn to your right.
0: Here's the deal. That was told to me when I was in college. So I drove by North Wilkesboro Speedway every time I go back to Appalachia. So right after I heard about it, I said, well, let me stop into this, like, you know, it was in their area where you could buy these collectibles. So I went in, and this old lady was in there. And I said, do you have the 87 or 88 poster of a NASCAR drivers? And she's like, I do. And she's like, this is the last one. It's been sold already. And so I looked at it, and I was like, I'm looking for a guy's wiener. Is it up there? And she goes, we don't sell wieners here. That's not. And I was like, who's Tim Richmond? And she pointed to him, and that's when I saw it. And I didn't have the heart to tell her. There was no internet then. And I did not have the heart to tell her. He's hanging out there next to Harry Gant. Here's Flounder again. You're talking about the Billy Ripken card, Flounder.
10: Yeah, the Billy Ripken card was a huge error. It was very embarrassing to Fleer, and they tried to do everything they could to correct it.
0: Mm-hmm.
10: Actually, on the knob, it actually says F face on the knob.
0: F face. And, yep.
10: Yes, and they tried to correct it many ways. They used a black box they superimposed over it. They used like a whiteout scribble. And they tried to take a bunch of the cards on uncut sheets and use a bandsaw to cut out the profanity.
0: Really?
10: And now these corrected versions that got out there are more valuable than the actual error card that says F face.
0: No kidding, because my friend had F face, and he was like, this is going to be worth $1 million one of these days. And that's another one I didn't notice. He's like, notice anything about this card? And I didn't until he pointed it out. So, now it's clear as day, though. How much is the F face card worth, would you say, if you had one in mint condition?
10: Well, the F face card, if it grades out at a 10, is probably worth several hundred dollars, $600-$700. But if you have one of the correction variations that grades out at a 9 or 10, you're talking thousands of dollars.
0: Unbelievable. The corrected versions are worth thousands. Probably because they're more rare, I guess, because the F-face card got out there. It's pretty interesting what turns into being valuable. Thank you, Flounder. Really appreciate that. The other this is more retail news, is you know how you have sometimes those like little free libraries where it's just like leave a book, take a book?
3: Yeah.
0: BB Shea and I have one at the gym. They have a little library over in the corner. You check a book out from there yet?
4: Not yet, no.
0: It's a pretty good selection.
4: It's a cool selection.
23: Oh my God, you should leave your extra copy of Madonna's sex book.
0: I thought about that. I have two copies.
23: You've had two, yeah.
0: Well, one of them's going to be worth something one of these days. It's up in the attic, unopened, still in the plastic wrap.
23: How much will you pay for that? I'll start the bidding at $1.
0: Now, the other one I opened up to see all the nudie stuff. In there. That cost me, you know, that has like a metal cover. It cost me like $50 in the bookstore in 1992 when she found it.
23: Oh, yeah, and you got to be real careful around your junk with it.
0: Yeah, you do.
23: Get you a cut.
0: That's Madonna for you. But anyway, now they're saying that the latest one of those are free Blockbuster libraries where you can bring in DVDs. And they pop up just like those little free libraries. Like, bring in a DVD, take a DVD, if you still have a DVD player. Or maybe even a VHS player. Because they're down to one Blockbuster, of course. You know. I don't think I'd have any interest in that. I don't have a DVD anymore.
4: I think most people don't. I like the idea. It's cool. But yeah. You know, it's so hard to watch a DVD these days.
0: Yeah.
3: You know, at a regular library, I mean, I just... got a library card, and there are tons of video games and DVDs there that you can rent.
0: Just check them out.
3: Mm-hmm. Yeah, well, you check them out. Yeah, you don't rent them.
0: But if you had a DVD player, it would be the right. You know, I know you've said you like that physical.
4: I have a DVD player.
0: You do.
4: And I still have DVDs.
0: It's really a good way to watch.
4: Yeah.
0: I mean, it the other day, you know, my wife's not home in the afternoon now. So I'm like, I'm watching.
23: Thank you, Jesus.
0: Biggie, you're on. I know you're from home. You are on. You are not muted.
23: Oh, that wasn't me. That was your subconscious.
0: Well, so now in the afternoon, I've just got all this free time. I'm just sitting there on the couch doing whatever. And sometimes I'm like, I want to see a movie, but it's so fatiguing. You go through like Netflix and Amazon Prime and all of them, and I never can settle on anything. You know, it's like, I don't know, there's probably a term for that, where you go through for like 20 minutes and there's nothing. It's like, well, that's good, but I don't think I'm going to watch. You know what I'm talking about?
4: Yeah.
23: All the time. Yeah. Every time. There's too much selection.
0: Maybe that's it. It's like, you're paralyzed by choice. You've got all that choice, and so you are unable to make a choice when all is said and done. That's true.
4: But then if you watch a DVD, you commit.
0: Yes.
4: You have to commit. You can't back out of it.
0: Right.
4: You have to stay
0: there.
4: You're
0: in. Yeah. That's right. That's right.
23: I think that's why if you still have cable or some type of cable, like you, Chris Kelly, end up watching whatever's on TV.
0: Always.
23: Because even if you scroll through, you still have to pick it, hit play.
0: That's right.
23: I think that it's easier for you to fire up the TV and you say, oh, Titanic's on. I'm just going to leave it on this.
0: Yesterday was Karate Kid.
23: Yep.
0: Friday was Days of Thunder.
23: Oh, great.
0: You think I wasn't enjoying watching Days of Thunder with nobody in the house but me and Franklin?
23: Oh, yeah.
0: Wonderful afternoon.
23: But also, it takes out the fact that you didn't have to look for it.
0: Exactly. It's just right there.
23: Because you probably would not have picked Days of Thunder.
0: No, I'll never. Throw up the grid. There's Days of Thunder. It's just starting. There's Harry Hogg.
23: Yep.
0: Okay. When I say Harry Hogg, that is a character.
4: Yeah. Not okay. Tim Richmond's penis.
3: Okay. Thank God.
0: I'll bet you they named the character Harry Hogg after Tim Richmond's penis. As a little homage to Tim Richmond, they said, we need to make an homage to some of these great drivers. How about Harry Hogg? Because that's what they called him after that poster. The Columbia House, this goes along with that, digital media. Columbia House is a music club that would offer you 12 albums for a penny. We have an old commercial. You'd pay a penny and you'd get all of this music.
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0: Now, they give you 11 albums for 1 cent, but then you're in their club and they start charging. You know, of course, like anything else, you forget about it and then you're in the club. Well, they're shutting down as of September 15th. I know, the Columbia Record and Tape Club. Now, they stopped doing that In 2015, they filed for bankruptcy, but since then, they've been selling DVDs and Blu-rays on their website, Columbia House, ColumbiaRecordClub.com. Now they're shutting it down in less than a month. That was something, well, I grew up with that now. Yeah. Biggie, yes.
23: I never got to try it. It's all I ever wanted to try.
0: Yeah.
23: But wasn't the deal that you'd end up somehow owing them like $150?
0: Yes.
23: Or something if you forgot to pay or...
0: That's the thing. You pay the 1 cent once, but then they've got you. Like, you know, that if you don't cancel it by mail, then you had to pay 6 months later $100, you know, for more for the next DVD. That's or the next CD. It's kind of like those things.
23: I just remember always...
0: Go ahead.
23: Yeah, I always remember being told no because I wanted to do it so bad. And my parents were like, no, it's a scam.
0: Right. And it's you know what it's like? It's like, here's a 7-day free trial of HBO Max. But if you forget about it, you know, you have it for months and months and months. Of course.
3: They do that too with NFL tickets. Some cable providers would say, we'll give it to you for free the first year.
0: Mm-hmm.
3: And then by the next year, you've totally forgotten. And then they just automatically bill you.
0: I know. I'm afraid that's happening with my fantasy football. I don't know if I canceled or not. I bought it last year.
23: Uh-oh.
0: Because it said, this is the greatest fantasy football tool you'll ever need. And I was like, I'm going to make B.B. Shea eat it because I've got this. Then I lost every league I was in. I didn't make the playoffs in one league last year. And now I'm waiting for it. Now it's going to, I'm sure it's going to text me and say, you're back, bitch. You got it. Got it again. I didn't know what they were
23: doing. You ready to show B.B. Shea how it's done?
0: Well, I wanted to show B.B. Shea how it was done, too. That's all I wanted to do. And I was, and remember what B.B. Shea said to me? I mentioned this yesterday, Biggie, when he came in after our draft, he said, man, your fantasy football draft was awful. Awful. He let it breathe like it was going to be a compliment, and then nothing. Let's play the feud here today. Oh, you can have a floater today. Biggie's back in from home. 866. Oh, wait a minute. No. I'm sorry. You're right. I was, because we played the feud yesterday, I'm losing my edge. I'm sorry. I am losing my edge. It's true. We're playing the Big Money Celebrity Birthday Game today, so you can pick either B.B. Shea, Biggie, or Red Rachel to guess how old certain celebrities are that are having a birthday today or sometime this week. By the way, we've mentioned one of these celebrities in the last segment. Okay, that's a little hint for you. A chance for you to be a winner. Now, they'll guess celebrity ages. If they are closest, then you wind up being a winner. We play next. Two Guys Named Chris Show.
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0: I just heard something here. I don't know if Biggie overheard it. Biggie's from home today, so I don't know if he heard this or not, but I've got a haircut right after the gym today, so I'm showering at the gym, then going to get the haircut. And Baby Shea was asking if I wear shower shoes in the gym shower. Never have. No, showered there a lot. Mm. In college, when I would shower on the dorm hall, never wore shower shoes. And then Red Rachel said, that's how you get human Pamplona virus. I thought that was a sexually transmitted disease.
3: It's commonly referred to as a sexually transmitted disease, but you can get it from skin-to-skin contact. Most people come in contact with HPV, and you'll never know.
0: What?
3: Because there's a vaccine for it, but if you don't get the vaccine by your early 20s, they'll tell you don't bother because you've already come in contact
0: with
3: it.
0: Yeah, my kids got it. I didn't get the vaccine, you know, but my kids did. I don't think there was a vaccine when I was a kid. Yeah. So where'd you get HPV? In my toe.
3: If you ever have warts are all, I think they're all from human papillomavirus.
0: That's disgusting. Biggie, did you know this?
23: No.
0: I was blown away when you just told me that.
23: Ugh.
0: But I'm not wearing shower shoes. I just don't. I just do not wear them in there. I go in. It's very clean. It's a clean atmosphere.
3: Yeah, you're probably fine.
0: Well, I hope so. But have you seen my toenails?
3: I don't think
23: that's another problem.
3: I think that's a totally separate issue.
0: They look terrible. They really look terrible. I wonder if that. Oh my God! I'm just thinking about that now. Jeff's on the line to play this game. Now you get to select who you want to play for you. You can have Biggie, Red Rachel, or BB Shay. They try to guess celebrity ages. The celebrities are having a birthday either today or this week. If they're within 5 years, that's 5 points. At the end of the game, we add the points. The low score wins. Let's see. We've got couple of Academy Award winners. We've got a major actor in both comedy and drama, and one of the best singers of all time. That's all on here, at least when you look at his or her sales. Jeff, would you like Red Rachel, BB Shay, or Biggie?
1: I'm going to take Miss Rachel.
0: Miss Red Rachel will be chosen today. That means that, Chuck, you have your choice of Biggie or BB Shay. Who you got?
2: Hey, good morning. I'll take BB Shay.
0: BB Shay is chosen, and Biggie playing from home today. Jody, Biggie will be playing for you. Good luck to you. Actress Jennifer Lawrence. Here she is from Hunger Games. That's probably her biggest movie. Here she is.
5: Prim! I volunteer! I volunteer! I volunteer as tribute. I believe we have a volunteer.
0: That's Jennifer Lawrence. How old is she today? You're a fan of The Hunger Games?
3: Oh, yeah.
0: I thought so. She is an Academy Award winner for Best Actress for Silver Linings Playbook.
3: Oh, that's a good movie, too.
0: Find it a little overrated.
4: It's a little overrated. Great, good movie, little overrated.
0: I agree.
3: I loved it.
4: I think she shouldn't have won that year. LaVonjanae Wallace should have won for Beasts of the Southern Wild.
0: Took the words right out of my mouth. Yep. LaVonjanae Wallace.
3: Never heard of it.
0: It's terrible.
4: Check it out.
0: I haven't seen it. I have no idea. LaVonjanae. Sounds like some sort of a pantyhose.
3: Yeah.
0: LaVonjanae. She's an Academy Award winner. She's in American Hustle. She's in Joy. She's in the X-Men movies. What's her? I say Hunger Games the biggest hit. Maybe the X-Men movies.
4: Probably Hunger Games still.
0: More so?
4: Yeah.
0: Are you a fan of that, Red Rachel, the Hunger Games?
3: Yeah, I love the Hunger Games. She was also in No Hard Feelings, which was very funny.
0: Oh, really?
3: Yeah.
0: And she got her start with that meth movie in Missouri, didn't she? You know what I'm talking about?
4: Winter's Bone?
23: Winter's Bone.
0: Winter's Bone was her friend. She may have been nominated for that. When I saw Winter's Bone, someone said, keep an eye on her. She's going to be this huge actress. And she is, obviously. Jennifer Lawrence.
23: That was me.
0: Oh. Somebody said, yeah, keep an eye on this girl. She's going places. I don't remember who it was. By the way, one of her co-stars from Silver Linings Playbook is also on the grid for the birthday today. All right, BB Shay, how old is Jennifer Lawrence today?
4: I think we're close in age. I put 36.
0: 36, Red Rachel.
3: I said 35.
0: And Biggie.
23: I went a little older. I said 37.
0: One of you has it exactly right. It's her birthday twin, BB Shay. She's 36 today. So he has a perfect score of 0. Red Rachel and Biggie both have 1. So obviously this game is very close to start. And we say happy birthday to...

0: And finally, Madonna. We are not playing that piece of trash, La Isla Bonita, that Biggie likes.
1: Oh!
0: You're not here. You lose.
2: And there's nothing he can do
0: about
2: it.
0: Nothing you can do about it. Nothing you can do.
3: Well, you guys can't see it, but I was dancing my heart out.
0: I'm sure. I'm crazy. The queen of pop. You a fan?
2: Yeah.
0: Me too. You a fan, Baby Shaw?
1: I can take it or leave it.
0: Whoa. This is my favorite. A little crazy for you. Like a Virgin, Material Girl, Holiday, Lucky Star. These are all huge hits. Her career has included over a dozen number one hits. Oh, you know a great one we haven't played? Like a Prayer. It's a great song.
3: Yes.
0: I'm going to find that one, too. Like a Prayer. Madonna.
3: Also, Papa Don't Preach.
0: Another good one. Papa Don't Preach, I really like. Oh, that's... That one was almost banned from MTV because of the subject matter. The video for "Like a Prayer" was controversial as well. You know, that was had an issue with the church, I believe, with that video.
3: Yeah.
0: This is the first song I ever talked over on FM radio. I think I told you. Did I tell you that?
3: Whoa!
0: 7 second intro. I said G105 10 in a row with Roman Jeffries. Here's new music from Madonna.
2: Wow.
0: That's right. 10 in a row, no talk. Okay. Man,
3: you should have kept that name. That name's awesome.
0: And,
2: very creative.
0: Went up with Roman Jeffries.
3: Yeah. Yeah. Like, hey, I'd have a lot more fear and respect if Roman Jeffries.
0: I'd probably be in a bigger market. Hey, it's Roman Jeffries rolling 10 in a row on G105. New music from Madonna. It's called Like a Prayer. Baby Shay. How old is she today?
1: 62,
0: says B.B. Shay. Red Rachel.
2: 68.
0: And Biggie.
3: I feel like I heard this for her during her 10-second performance at the World Cup. I said 64.
0: One of you has it exactly right. She's 68.
3: Wow. Hell.
0: Red Rachel knew it.
2: I knew because about a month ago, she said, I'm not going to be naked on stage anymore. And I said, well, nobody asked you to be because you're 67.
0: That's right. That's right. That makes sense because in 19, she came out big. When's Lucky Star and all that? 83. So you're talking 43 years ago, made her 25, you know, when she hit it. I'd say 24, 25, something like that.
3: When did she do those hairy armpit pictures?
0: She's about 27. They're in my book. They're in my book. Oh, my God. And she did some porn stuff that was just like the hairy stuff.
2: It's a shame she's not doing that stuff anymore. No,
0: really? At 68? Absolutely. Red Rachel, 1 point. Biggie, 5. B.B. Shay, 6. But one of your favorites... Guy by the name of Steve Carell from The Office.
4: None of us have ever been to prison. Well, there's somebody I'd like you to meet. Somebody else who has been to prison, who can tell you what it is really like. I'm Prison Mike! You know why they call me Prison Mike?
5: Do you really expect us to believe you're somebody else?
4: Do you really expect me to not push you up against the wall, biatch?
6: Whoa,
4: yes. All right, hey, that's just the way we talk in the clink. A lot of fun talk about prison today.
0: One of the all-time great characters, The Office. I don't love it. I don't love the show.
2: Have you watched it?
0: Never.
3: Nope.
0: Not 1 second of The Office have I ever seen. I do hear it's great.
2: It is great, and it's so uncomfortable, too.
0: If I ever get to retire, I'm going to watch it from beginning to end. I saw the British version.
2: No.
0: I always did. I saw the British version. 40-year-old virgin. He's a bona fide movie star now. I think he's fantastic. I think he's a great talent. Does drama very well, too.
1: He does. Mm-hmm.
0: Yeah, what's that movie we love? The Big Short. He's in that. Very, very good. Steve Carell. What did I see him? Oh, Rooster. Rooster's a great show. On like Apple TV Plus. It's great. So funny. How old is Steve Carell today, BB Show?
1: 63.
0: You're trailing now by 5 points, Red Rachel.
2: I guess 65.
0: You have the lead, Biggie.
3: Oh, I said 63.
0: You're all around it. He's 64 today. 2 points for Rachel. No separation there. 6 for Biggie. And 7 for BB Show. Happy birthday to director James.

0: with a dying thirst to be the first. Could it be?
1: Yeah, it's him,
0: James Cameron.
2: Jack, I want you to draw me like one of the French girls. Wearing this.
3: All right.
2: Wearing only this.
4: My favorite of his, Titanic or Terminator 2. If I have to choose, Kimiseth, can't choose. They're both so amazing. Now, I have not seen Avatar. The Avatar, Biggie says, is not that great. It's like Dances with the Wolves. Am I right, Biggie?
5: Yeah. Yep, and I've never bothered to see the sequels. I hated Avatar.
4: Biggie, show you're a movie man. What's his best?
6: Titanic.
4: It's phenomenal.
6: Easily.
4: Over Terminator 2?
6: Yes. Terminator 2 is great. Titanic's perfect movie.
4: I turned to whoever was sitting next to me in T2 about 20 minutes in. I said, it'll never get better than this. And it hasn't.
5: Now, who are you?
7: Shh. The movie's on.
4: I didn't know the guy. He got up and left. He took his wife. He's like, this guy's weirdo. James Cameron. He's been married 5 times. Linda Hamilton took him for a lot of money. He met her on the set of... I think he cheated on her when he was on the set of Titanic. He met her at Terminator. He cheated on her with Titanic. With the woman that played Rose's granddaughter.
6: Oh, yeah.
4: I think they had a thing. I remember hearing that at the time. Mr. James Cameron, I believe he is the second highest grossing director behind Steven Spielberg all time. His movie's making billions of dollars. How old is he? BB Shay.
6: 74.
4: 74. You are trailing by 5 points. Rachel, you've got the lead.
7: I said 75.
4: And Biggie, you're down by 4 points.
5: I said 75 as well.
4: 75. He is 72 today. 72. And that gives Rachel a 4-point lead. She has 5. Both BB Shay and Biggie have 9. And we say happy birthday to Jennifer Lawrence's co-star from Silver Linings Playbook. He's also in, among other things, Meet the Parents, Robert De Niro.
8: You like Peter, Paul, and Mary?
9: Yes, I do. I'm a big fan.
10: Of the magic dragon.
9: It's a great song.
8: Yeah, one of my favorites.
9: Who would have thought it wasn't really about a dragon, huh?
8: What do you mean?
9: You know, the whole drug thing.
8: No, I don't know. Why don't you tell me?
9: Some people think that to puff the magic dragon means they're really... to smoke a marijuana cigarette.
8: Well, Puff's just the name of the boy's magical dragon.
9: Right.
8: Are you a pothead, Falcon?
4: Great scene. That's the first time I think he really did comedy. Of course, he's been in Taxi Driver, Raging Bull, Goodfellas, Casino, The Irishman, Godfather Part 2, Raging Bull. Raging Bull did not win Best Picture, I don't believe. I forget what won, but that was like, Ordinary People, and people were saying that Raging Bull should have won. Robert De Niro, considered maybe one of the top 5 actors of all time, don't you think?
6: Yeah, definitely. I mean,
4: people would say that about him for sure. Silver Linings Playbook. Okay, for the game, Robert De Niro, BB Shay, you're down by 4 points.
6: 81.
4: 81. Red Rachel, you have the lead by 4.
7: I said 79.
4: And Biggie.
5: I said milestone 80.
4: Ooh, you guys had a shot, but no, he's 83 today.
5: Ooh.
4: Red Rachel wins by 2 points over BB Shay. 9 for Red Rachel, 11 for BB Shay, and 12 for Biggie. So the person who chose you first, Red Rachel, Jeff, was right to do just that. And that is your game. Nicely played. Good game, Biggie. Nicely played.
5: Thank you.
4: We're trusting you, of course, not to cheat because we can't see you in the studio.
5: Well, I'd say I lost, so there you go.
4: Yep, there it is. Okay. And hopefully you'll be right back in here tomorrow.
5: I plan on it.
4: Well, good. We want to see you in here. Oh, we're not done yet. Never mind. We're coming back next on the Two Guys Named Chris Show. What happened in the world of rock and roll on this date in history that changed everything going forward 57 years ago? All in the world of music. That's next. Two Guys Named Chris Show.
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7: Two guys named Chris. Rock 92.
8: Well, we started this program all those many hours ago. Here we are in the Power Hour now. We weren't sure how this would work today. Biggie from home seems to be quite successful. You hear him rustling around there now. You back there, Biggie? We're back on.
9: Are we back?
8: I'm just saying, this has been very successful. Well, you're peeing a lot, though, Biggie. You were just off to the bathroom every single commercial break.
9: I think people think I oversell it, but you're when right. I double up my pills, it's on.
8: Yeah.
9: I mean, it's every 15, 20 minutes without fail.
8: Hey, we hear you. It's, you know, you're rustling against the microphone. Then I'll say, Biggie, during the commercial break. No answer. And then you slide right back into a seat 5 seconds before go time. Because just that, he's peeing just all the time.
9: And I'd like to compliment my cat, who stayed asleep up until right now.
8: So's BB Shea. It's lucky. It's lucky. Yeah. Just nodding off in there.
9: Now you might finally get those podcast noises of an animal in the background. Mm-hmm.
8: That's how we start. Anytime I ever listen to occasionally I listen to a Denver Broncos podcast, and it always starts with a dog barking in the background and a wife yelling, and then it's like, hey guys, how you doing? You know, and they leave all that stuff in there. Even though, as Rachel said, they could edit it out if they wanted
9: Absolutely.
8: To.
10: Absolutely.
8: If they wanted to. I think it's realism, you know? 57 years ago today, major day in the history of music. You want to guess what it was, Biggie?
9: 57 years ago?
8: That's 1969.
9: Well, I mean, Woodstock is what comes to mind immediately.
8: And you're right. That's it. Woodstock wrapped 59 years ago today, peacefully. Final performer was, BB Shea, you'll never get it.
11: Jimi Hendrix.
8: Yeah.
9: Man, we really showed you right there. Both That's of correct. Us tag-teamed it.
8: That's right. That's correct. He took the stage at 8 a.m. on a Monday morning, and most of the weekend crowd was gone. His set list, Purple Haze, Foxy Lady, Voodoo Child, and, most famously, the Star-Spangled Banner. Here's how CBS News wrapped it up, Woodstock, 57 years ago today.
12: What happened at White Lake this weekend may have been more than an uncontrolled outpouring of hip young people, struggling as they did to survive. First, the 20-mile traffic jams and 5-mile hikes. Then the intense heat and sudden rain. The thirst and hunger from the shortage of water and food. Just for the opportunity to spend a few days in the country getting stoned on their drugs and grooving on the music.

0: So that what was learned at White Lake was not that hundreds of thousands of people can paralyze an area and break the law, but that in an emergency at least, people of all ages are capable of compassion. And while such a spectacle may never happen again, it has recorded the growing proportions of this youthful culture in the mind of adult America. Walter?
1: And that's the way it is, Monday, August 18th, 1969.
2: That's my. I love the reporter.
3: Wow.
2: Stoned on their drugs. I loved it.
4: He called them hippies at one point.
2: Yes, these hippies came out here not to just get stoned on their drugs, which they did, but also to march through and show that everyone could work together peacefully. That's exactly what happened. 1969, that was 57 years ago today. Would I have been anywhere near it? No.
5: No, but you would have paid to be one of the police officers that got to beat a few of the hippies with a bat.
2: Yes, a dream. I was born a little too late for that. 40 years ago today, I was right in the middle of this. Bon Jovi releases Slippery When Wet. Didn't like this song, Bon Jovi. John Bon Jovi didn't like this song. Richie Sambora convinced them to change it up a little bit, change the set, the arrangement. And apparently then, obviously, it became their biggest hit.
4: Yeah, I bet he likes it now.
2: Yeah. No kidding. God, they're still doing, like, they're doing car rental commercials, insurance commercials.
4: Oh, yeah.
5: Yeah.
2: Unbelievable.
4: That was like a surprise Super Bowl commercial.
2: Yeah.
4: Yeah.
2: State Farm.
4: Mm-hmm.
2: That's exactly right. I see it all the time. 32 years ago today, Larry Bird retired. Sometimes I see stuff. I don't go on Facebook much, but in my algorithm, there's Larry Bird. I guess Facebook knows that I like white basketball players, but whatever, you know, there it is. And it is incredible how he will say, and all these other players tell these stories about how he would come out with 12 seconds to go in the game and say, I'm going to get the ball there, I'm going to shoot it right there over your head, and you're not going to be able to stop it. And he does it.
5: He would do it. And I think the one thing I've learned is maybe the most... a lot of people would say the best trash talker ever.
2: I think so.
5: In the NBA. I mean, Kevin Garnett's up there, too. But they said Larry was just unbelievable at trash talking, and he backed it up.
2: He, at one of the All-Star games, you know, for the three-point shooting contest, he's like, which one of you chumps is playing for second place? Like, in the locker room. These are the best basketball players in the world. And then he told somebody at the three-point contest, and he's done this twice, once at the three-point contest and once for, like, while he was being guarded, the guy was guarding him. He's like, are they going to put you on me the whole game? And he's like, well, yeah. And he's like, oh, my God, I'm going to just roast you. And they said, I'm going to make it fair. And in the third quarter, I'm going to bank shot one in from, like, you know, from 3-point. And he did. He's like, he used the off the glass. He did the same at the 3-point contest. He's like, I'll bank one in for you. And he did, off the back glass. God, Larry Bird. No. I mean, ultimate trash talker.
4: Way back in the 6 o'clock hour, you said that you were interested in going to dinner with my dad and my grandpa. Feel free to lead with that.
2: Do they like Larry Bird?
4: Oh, of course they do.
2: That's our one.
5: That's our one.
2: You get one in a generation. Get one in 50 years.
5: Yep. We had Pistol Pete Maravich too, but he died too young.
2: Taken too soon. Larry's our one. They say that in that movie, Do the Right Thing. It's like, what about Larry Bird? That's y'all's one.
4: Yeah. I mean, don't even get my dad started. If you want to talk to him for a while, just bring him up.
5: And we got to hang on to him because we can't really count the Euro players.
2: No, we
5: can't count Luca.
2: No, he doesn't. It doesn't work. You know, I heard Larry Bird. I did read this about him. Like, anytime a good white basketball player would come along, a lot of people, you know, the reporters would start saying, oh, he's the next Larry Bird, only because he's white. Mm. And Bird hated that. He's like, I don't, why are you making it racial? You know, it's like, I'm just a good basketball player. Let's not make it. There was always that hanging around him, you know.
5: Oh, yeah.
2: NBA. Yeah, exactly right. There's one more piece of interesting music news. Which is bigger, the song Living on a Prayer by Bon Jovi or Shake It Off by Taylor Swift? That was released 12 years ago today. Pretty big. How many views online for Shake It Off? You want to guess?
4: Oh, gosh. I know it's got to be at least a billion.
2: 3.5 billion.
4: Wow. Okay. That's more than I thought, actually.
2: It's not her biggest, is it? Blank Space is
4: probably the biggest.
2: Wow. 3.5 billion views for Shake It Off. That's it. Biggie, we want you to shake off whatever you've got bothering you so that we don't have a big old blank space in here tomorrow. You'll be with us tomorrow, we hope.
5: Wow, that was really well done.
2: Thanks. I appreciate that. I've been working on that for 4 hours.
4: He's getting his edge back.
2: I'm getting my edge back. That's right. Thank you, Biggie. I hope you have a good day and feel better and join us tomorrow.
5: Yes, I plan on seeing you guys in the morning.
2: Wonderful. Everyone, have a great day. Two Guys Named Chris show.
3: Two Guys Named Chris.
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2: Put up or shut up, rock and roll trivia. It's you versus Chris Dim. $40 on the line. Mike is the player. Also, I should have said this earlier. Not only will you get $40 if you beat Chris Dim right out of his pocket, if you tie, you fly with PTI. That's our local airport. He might try an international airport. If you tie or beat Chris Dim, anytime, you get a $500 voucher from PTI to fly anywhere you want. Fly local, fly easy, fly PTI. So you're a winner no matter what here. If you beat him, you're going to get at least that $500 voucher.
7: We'll load you up.
2: That's nice. Mike, are you ready to play, sir? How are you?
8: Yes, sir. Good morning, gentlemen. Love the show.
2: Thanks very much. Here's what happens. We're getting Chris Dim out of the room now, and we're putting 2 minutes on the clock for you. There's your 2 minutes. Give you 10 questions about music and rock and roll. Start the clock after I complete the first question. We mentioned all the prizes. Also, next person to beat Chris Dim gets a signed guitar from Jason Aldean. He signed it, country star. That is from Blue Shark Vodka and Mark the Shark. And here we go. Mike, we will start the clock after the first question. We begin. A research company called MediaBase has named the most played songs on classic rock radio this year. According to a good friend of Axl Rose, the song at number 2 on the list got its title when a truck driver dropped a hitchhiking Axl Rose out of his truck on the edge of Los Angeles and said, what 4 words?
8: Welcome to the jungle.
2: Yes. Miley Cyrus says this hobby keeps her grounded and sober. Is she gardening, doing photography, or painting?
8: Painting.
2: No. What musician who died in 2017 said his worst job ever was as a fish handler for a seafood company in Seattle, where he had to wipe up slime and throw away fish guts?
8: Is that Eddie Money?
2: No. Jane Wiedlin of the Go-Go's and Terry Hall of the Specials co-wrote this song that would become a top 20 hit for the Go-Go's after the two had a clandestine romance that neither talked about. What's the song?
8: Oh, the only Go-Go song I can think of is We Got the Beat.
2: No. What song is this?
9: Come out, Virginia, don't let me wait. You Catholic girls start much too late.
8: Only the good die young.
2: Yes. The band Sheriff has one hit, a number one, When I'm With You. In what country did they form?
8: Let's take a wild guess and go Canada.
2: That's right. Finish the title of Jimmy Buffett's first book, Tales from Blank.
8: Tales from something pirate? I don't know. I'm sorry.
2: That's all right. On September 28th, 1987, the legendary Gladys Knight and Smokey Robinson appeared on which TV game show? $100,000 Pyramid, The Price is Right, or Tattletales?
8: Oh, that sounds weird enough just to be Tattletales.
2: No. What song is this?
9: So wait a minute, darling. Can't you see we did the best we could?
8: Bryan Adams, could you play it one more time, please?
2: Sure.
9: So wait a minute, darling. Can't you see we did the best we could?
8: Cuts Like a Knife.
2: Yes. Number one hit or not, Taking Care of Business by Bachman Turner Overdrive.
8: Not quite a number one.
2: That's right. 5 out of 10. You got there just at the end.
10: No bagging today.
2: Fiver. No bagging. That's pretty good.
10: Yeah, good score.
2: Let's bring Chris Dim back in here. See what he can do. We got a fiver. Five. Biggie mentioned no bagging today. What he's talking about there is a body bag and body bag t-shirt powered by All About Care Heating and Air. Mike was a fine player. In order to get the body bag t-shirt, Chris Dim's got to beat you by 5 or more, and you have to score less than 5. That's off the table today.
5: We should make another shirt that says no bagging.
2: No bagging.
5: For when they don't get bagged.
2: Sponsored by a restaurant that never puts anything in a bag. Or Aldi. They have no bags.
5: Perfect. No bagging. 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
2: No bagging. Brought to you by Aldi. We will not provide a bag. They are that cheap. Mm-hmm. Doubtful they'll buy advertising, but still.
5: Yeah.
2: Okay. I like that. Look at you thinking out of the box.
5: I did not get bagged.
2: You are fantastic. I did not get bagged. You are always thinking. I love that. Or a pizza place. They box it.
5: Yeah.
2: It's boxed. Okay. Boxed. All right, Biggie. What's Chris Dim going to do today?
5: I feel a good score coming on, but I don't know if I'm quite confident in a perfecto.
2: It's possible.
5: It's very possible. I'm going to go with a 9 to be safe. Because, you know, sometimes I add that extra leg on the parlay and it does not pay off.
7: Safe 9. I don't know.
2: I was reading yesterday you could have had a Seattle parlay if the Mariners and the Seahawks had won, but they did not.
5: Yeah.
2: You know, you could have done a Seattle parlay, but only one of them won. Ugh, I feel for the Mariners. I mean, they've never been to the World Series. They were within 8 outs of going.
5: I think a lot of people were rooting for them just because of that.
2: Yeah. I mean, Toronto just won it in 1993.
7: Yeah, golly.
2: All right.
7: Give somebody else a chance, won't you?
2: So sick of the Blue Jays. Jeez. Let's start the clock after the first question. Here we go. A research company called MediaBase has named the most played songs on classic rock radio this year. According to a good friend of Axl Rose, the song at number 2 on the list got its title when a truck driver dropped a hitchhiking rose out of his truck on the edge of Los Angeles and said, what 4 words?
7: Welcome to the jungle.
2: Yes. Miley Cyrus says this hobby keeps her grounded and sober. Is she gardening, practicing photography, or painting?
7: Oh, my goodness. I'm torn. Gardening?
2: Yes. What musician who died in 2017 says his worst job ever was as a fish handler for a seafood company in Seattle, where he had to wipe up slime and throw away fish guts?
7: Well, I should know that. 2017. Tom Petty?
2: No. Jane Wiedlin of the Go-Go's and Terry Hall of the Specials co-wrote this song that would become a top 20 hit for the Go-Go's after the two had a clandestine romance that they never talked about. What's the song?
7: Our Lips Are Sealed.
2: Yes. What song is this?
11: Come out, Virginia. Don't let me wait. You Catholic girls start much too late.
7: Only the Good Die Young.
2: Yes. The band Sheriff has one hit, a number one, When I'm With You. In what country did Sheriff form?
7: Sheriff. United States of America.
2: No. Finish the title of Jimmy Buffett's first book, Tales from Blank.
7: Oh. Margaritaville?
2: Yes. On September 28, 1987, the legendary Gladys Knight and Smokey Robinson both appeared on which TV game show? $100,000 Pyramid, The Price is Right, or Tattletales?
7: Pyramid.
2: Yes. What song is this?
11: So in a little diamond, can't you see we did the best we could?
7: Cuts like a knife.
2: Yes. Top 10 hit or not, Taking Care of Business by Bachman Turner Overdrive.
7: It was.
2: It was not. 7-5.
5: Damn. Wow, that's a shocker.
7: Terrible.
2: Close game.
5: I thought he'd know the sheriff question for sure.
2: Canada?
5: Yeah. I don't know why, but that just seemed like something he'd know.
7: I despise everything about that song.
5: I know, so that's why I think you know it.
2: I love that song. I love
7: it. That means we're going to play it, aren't we?
2: Oh, yeah. You know, it dawned on me the other day in the car. I thought, do I like bad music? Is it possible I like bad music?
5: Yes.
2: You know why? Because one of the songs that was on the worst list of all time was Starship. It was
7: We Built the City.
2: We Built the City was playing. And a day earlier, I'd heard Kokomo. And in both cases, I turned the radio up.
5: Yeah.
2: And sang along. And
5: we thought, both agreed that that was a jamming list.
2: I know. And it's like, gosh, do I like bad music? As a radio DJ, a professional.
7: Hmm.
2: Can't be. Maybe it is. Mike. Great try. 7-5.
12: Gentlemen, as always, thanks for the opportunity.
2: Wonderful to hear from you, and thank you for listening. We appreciate it.
7: No bagging.
2: No bagging today. Biggie, what do we have for him?
5: Oh, nothing. Right? No, really nothing.
2: Okay, there you go. There you go, Mike. Thank you for playing. Let's. I like that story. According to a friend of Axl Rose, the number 2 song played on classic rock radio got its name when Axl Rose, hitchhiking in a truck, was dropped out by the truck driver on the edge of Los Angeles. And the driver said, welcome to

0: I had also heard that Axel heard somebody say that when he was in New York.
1: Oh, I mean, really?
0: I've heard
2: a bunch of stories.
0: The origin story of Welcome to the Jungle is probably murky.
1: He needs to tell it. Axel himself, he may not know himself all these years later. So yesterday was Sweet Child of Mine.
0: Right.
1: So 2 and 3 are Guns N' Roses.
0: I don't think Paradise City is going to be number one, but you never know.
1: Well, let's see.
0: Could they sweep the podium?
1: Can they sweep it all? Tomorrow's a hard question.
2: Yeah.
1: Tomorrow's going to be tough to get, I think.
2: All right.
1: Miley Cyrus says this hobby keeps her grounded and sober. She's a gardener. I can buy myself flowers. She's California sober.
0: Just weed?
1: Right. That's her gardening. That's what she gardens.
0: Ah.
1: What musician who died in 2017 says his worst job ever was as a fish handler for a seafood company in Seattle, where he had to wipe up slime and throw away fish guts? That's Chris Cornell of Soundgarden. Black hole sun, won't you come? Well, they had it young when he was from Seattle. Jane Wheedland of the Go-Go's and Terry Hall of the Specials co-wrote this song that would become a top 20 hit for the Go-Go's after the two had a clandestine affair. They didn't talk about it. Our Lips Are Sealed. I've always liked it.

0: By the way, I love Biggie's choices today on what song is this? Biggie chose us.
1: Yeah, I don't know where the inspiration came from. I was driving in and both those popped in my head and I was like, okay, I'm going to use those today.
0: Yeah.
2: Billy Joel.
0: Yeah.
2: And the other was Brian Adams. Yeah.
0: Two of my favorites. Speaking of Canadians, this band, Sheriff, from Canada. This is the song they released in 1982. Then it became a hit years later after the band had broken up. A radio station started playing it. Just like, okay. And it caught on and other stations started playing. It became a number one hit. And the band was no longer together. And the lead singer was delivering for a package company and would go into different offices. If sometimes the song would be playing on the radio. And he goes, that's me singing. And they'd go, yeah, right.
2: Like, what do I say?
0: Yeah, you're delivering my packages. Something about it I've always loved. And this is me going to the sweet shop, having a little ice cream.
2: By yourself?
0: Yeah.
1: You know, we played this song so much in the last few weeks. Yeah. I bet they'll each member receive a royalty check for a dollar and be like, what in the world?
0: Who's doing this?
1: Playing us.
0: Guy's still delivering packages. Finish the title of Jimmy Buffett's first book, Tales from Margaritaville. Poor player, Mike, he's going, 40. This is a pirate. A pirate looks at 40.
1: Bingo.
0: Not his first. Some people claim that there's a woman. On September 28, 1987, the legendary Gladys Knight and Smokey Robinson appeared on which TV game show? $100,000 pyramid. He's leaving. That sets up best because you get two celebrities on there.
2: Yeah. I don't even remember how Tattletales works.
0: There are celebrities on there, too. There are three. Yeah, there are three of them. I'm pretty sure. That was hosted by the great Burt Convey. All right. And finally, number one hit or not, or excuse me, top 10 hit or not. Number 12.
2: Ah.
0: Bachman Turner Overdrive, Taking Care of Business.
3: Guys named Chris.
4: Makes you mad. This stuff is disgusting to me. I've never understood it, and it's disgusting to me.
3: Rock 92.
0: I'm going to say this, and you're going to think, this is boring. Who cares? But there's some great factoids that go along with it. Today is World Typing Day. Typing. And you're going to think to yourself,
2: Who cares?
0: This is boring. I looked at some of these factoids and I said, whoa, this will blow your mind. Okay.
1: Okay.
0: Now,
2: are these the type of facts that are, how can I say this delicately, more impressive when one is stoned?
0: It's possible. It's
1: not without a doubt.
0: Well, let me tell you.
2: Stoner trivia? Do we need to have this sponsored?
0: If I were gummied up, man. Oh, yeah. Let's get like a 420 shop, you know, something.
2: Yeah. Let's get some vape shop on here.
0: A little stoner trivia. Average person can type how many words per minute? Biggie.
1: The average person?
0: Mm-hmm.
1: 26.
0: 41.
2: I was going to say 30.
0: Okay.
1: Okay, yeah. I just figured, you know, most people don't type all the time.
0: Fastest typist in the world. How many words can she type per minute?
1: Well, I bet she's a court stenographer.
0: Oh, is that? That's a different thing.
2: It's a different keyboard, different, I think. I've always heard.
0: This is on a QWERTY keyboard. And I say she, I have no idea, you know.
2: Yeah.
0: Totally sexist. I've got a, I'm figuring.
2: I just figured the gals are over there in the steno pool.
0: Yeah, exactly.
1: See, I figured you actually had a name. I gave you credit there. I shouldn't
2: 236.
0: Wow, that is so close. 216.
1: Woo. Yeah.
0: 216 is what she types per minute. That's impressive, isn't it?
2: Does she? I wonder at what rate this person makes typos.
0: I believe when they check you on that, you're allowed a few, but not, you know, it's like you can't just be sitting there hitting keys.
2: Just mashing keys.
0: Yeah, you've got to actually type whatever paragraph.
1: Now, I don't know if you guys took it. I took a class. It was mandatory. It was like, it was called keyboarding.
2: Keyboarding, yeah.
1: And which I'm guilty of. They always said, don't correct your mistakes when typing. Like, go through, type the whole thing, then do, like, spell check and see.
0: Well, okay. That how much?
2: Because you weren't printing on directly onto paper.
1: Yeah. They wanted us to never hit the backspace key, but I can't help that. I do.
0: That's keyboarding, then. I took typing.
1: Okay.
0: And, by the way, it's the best class I ever took, period. It taught me how to type.
1: Okay.
5: That's right.
2: Brought to you by the vape shop down the street.
1: I'm sure all the hardworking math and English teachers appreciate you.
0: That's the best class. I went into it kicking and screaming. You know, they dragged.
1: Well, yeah.
0: I wanted to be on yearbook staff. There was no. That's right. I wanted to be yearbook staff.
2: You can't type. You're not yearbook material.
0: So they sent me to Ms. Ward. And
2: I'll show them all.
0: Yeah. Make him type. And I thought, I'm not doing. I just hunt. You know, did the hunt and peck with my
2: index fingers.
0: And it would take me 2 hours to write up a paragraph or a term paper. And I learned little by little, yeah, begrudgingly, I became a typist and a damn good one. Anyway, Now, we had old Selectric typewriters. When you made a mistake, you stopped, you went back, you put your little piece of paper in there to type over the letter. You know, it was going directly onto paper.
1: Yeah.
0: So if you made the mistake, you had to put it. You had to put a little piece of whiteout paper between the ribbon and the actual piece of typing paper, hit the key again, and then it would disappear. You know,
2: before that, you had used liquid paper.
0: Correct. See, Chris, this is our generation. Chris Dim is liquid paper.
2: Yes, I am.
0: I am the little piece of paper to correct. You are, don't correct it. You spell check. That's where we are.
2: I did have when I moved out, I bought a typewriter, an electric typewriter, mm-hmm. that had a self-correcting ribbon built in. Do you ever see those?
0: Yeah, I had those too. That was my first typewriter.
2: You would tell it, hey, I made a mistake in this last word, and it would go back
0: mm-hmm.
2: and correct it.
0: Yeah.
2: It would remove the ink from the paper.
0: It would go up, like the ribbon itself would go up higher. And it was
2: the correcting ribbon.
0: Little white ribbon down there. Yeah, that's right.
1: Now, I will tell you, I did learn on a typewriter at first. It had changed to keyboarding by the time I got to high school. And I remember the keyboarding teacher. I mean, she was dead serious about everything as far as, you know, she thought, she would basically said, it'll no get no better than spell check. She's like, wait, this is the greatest thing that's ever come.
0: Mm-hmm.
1: Spell check now checks your spelling. There's no need to ever hit the backspace.
0: Yeah.
1: And that was, but, you know, I did learn on a typewriter at first when I was a kid.
2: Do you still type the proper way, Biggie?
1: I do type the proper way. That's just because, I mean, she was military about that.
0: Oh, absolutely.
2: Yeah. My buddy Weather Day was an index finger guy.
0: Yeah, but you're not as fast. It's home keys are, mm-hmm. I mean, he was quick, but the home keys.
1: The only thing I used to get deductions for was I hit the backspace. And if she saw you doing that, she'd come over and say, mm-mm.
0: I'm really surprised because we used to backspace it all the time on the typewriter itself. Yeah. And when we got the Selectric, which was an electric typewriter, I said, it'll never get any better than this. And they brought them in halfway through. At our spring break, they brought in Selectrics, and I said,
2: you have to raise your hand for ribbon change?
0: Yeah. Yeah.
1: Yeah.
0: Who needs ribbon change?
1: Ribbon change!
0: It's
2: like a green flag pit stop.
0: I went from hating the darn thing to being like, this is the best. And I hugged Miss Ward when we were done. I said, mm-hmm. and she goes, you know, you didn't want this class. And I said, you were right. I wanted to be on yearbook staff.
2: It's like the end of Officer and a Gentleman.
0: Exactly. I took her. I picked her up. I picked Miss Ward up into my hands, you know, carried her out
2: to the yearbook's office and said, look, watch me now.
0: Yep. She took.
2: Oh, the yearbook's already done.
1: Damn it.
2: What? Yeah. We had to put that to bed like 3 months ago.
1: Yeah.
2: So we can have them out, you know, at the end of the year.
0: And it's full of typos. Full of typos.
1: Full of them.
0: Awful.
1: Now, looking back now, I think of some of the things in my high school, too, like math. You know, I had a math teacher who was the classic. It's not like you're going to carry around a calculator in your pocket all day. You need to be able to do this in your head.
0: We are carrying.
1: We are. I mean, everything was.
2: There's a supercomputer in everyone's pocket.
1: Yeah. I don't know what lines teachers use now because all those are useless.
0: It's not like you can just look this answer up and get it in a second. Well, of course you can.
2: It's not like someone's going to write your paper for you.
0: Yeah.
2: Actually, yeah.
0: They will. Yeah. ChatGPT. They'll do that.
2: And I'll grade it with ChatGPT.
0: Okay. Two tough ones for you, Biggie. All right. Hard and harder. What's the only U.S. state that can be typed on one row of the keyboard? The only U.S. state. Chris Dim's doing it in his head now. He's got the. And you got a keyboard in front of you.
1: Oh, man. I wish I knew all the states.
0: I know. And it's on the home key. There's a clue.
1: It's on the home key.
0: It's on the home key row. Yeah.
1: No, not Kansas. I was going to say Kansas.
0: It is not close. Kansas. No. Are you ready?
1: Yeah.
0: Alaska. Alaska can be typed with all home keys.
2: Alaska.
0: Now, here's a great... Now, this one will be asked here in 3 hours on Tough Ass Trivia. Longest word you can type on a QWERTY keyboard using only your left hand. The left side. Yeah, you could literally take your right hand and put it behind your back and type this with your left hand. Stewardesses. can be typed. How about that? That's all S's and E's, S's and T's.
1: I just kept going back to ass.
0: I know. You can type ass, but...
2: We're not ass man.
0: Nope. Stewardesses. For your right hand, the longest word is polyphony. P-O-L-Y-P-H-O-N-Y. Polyphony, which I don't even know what that means. Listen to this one. This is fascinating to
1: I'll tell you. You're getting... Yeah, okay.
0: It says, I saw the headline. It's World Typing Day. It's like, yeah, so what? Who cares? Then I got so immersed in it. It's like Miss Ward was on my shoulder, you know, telling me. And she's, look, we had a typing journal. She goes, you'll keep that journal. I do. I have a
2: journal.
0: Yeah. Well,
2: today we did the semicolon.
0: We wrote down all the rules, which also some don't even apply anymore. You know, it's like two spaces after a period.
2: Yeah, that's kind of going away, I think, in official keyboarding world.
0: Well, they tell you you're real old.
2: That's how they know.
0: A couple of spaces after your period.
2: But I still do it just out of habit.
0: It's proper. It's proper to do two spaces after a period, but only one after a comma. Anyhow.
2: And ellipses are threatening, right?
0: Yeah, they are. You're not supposed to do.
2: the dot, dot, dot, yeah. The three periods in a row, ellipsis.
0: Yes.
2: They're threatening.
0: A young person.
2: They're hostile.
0: Yeah. A young person is triggered by an ellipsis. And I put those in all the time. And then, of course, Generation Z will write back, please stop threatening me. Yeah. You're threatening with your tone.
2: You'll harm me.
0: Dr. Ed, you're talking about typing. It's World Typing Day, Dr. Ed. Go ahead.
5: Yeah. I got better trivia than anything you've given.
0: Doubt it.
1: Bold claim.
0: prove yourself, Dr. Ed.
5: I'm going to smoke you on this. The longest word that you can type using just one row of keys.
0: Yes. Dr. Ed.
5: You know what it is?
0: No, I don't.
2: Oh, no.
0: No, I do not.
5: Typewriter.
0: What?
2: He came into your house.
0: Biggie, did he beat me at my own game?
1: Yeah, that's pretty good.
0: All right, Dr. Ed. Yes, the longest word that can be spelled, and that would be the top row keys. That's right. That's upsetting. That's upsetting. For the middle row.
2: Any other radio stations doing typewriter battle, trivia battle?
1: I highly doubt it.
0: I doubt it, too. All right. Bring it. If anybody's got better trivia than this.
1: Be careful.
2: All right, Howard. Your move.
0: Okay.
1: I'm gonna take calls all morning on typewriters.
0: The middle row, the longest word you can type is alfalfa. That's the home keys. Mm. Alfalfa. You can type that. And this is really interesting. When you're typing, 18% of your keyboard strokes go to the space bar. When you hit that space bar, you're doing it at the exact same moment as 600,000 other people throughout the world. On average, when you hit the space bar, so are 600,000 other people. That's how much.
2: At that exact instant.
0: At that exact moment. And Chris Dimm will know this because of his age. Originally on typewriters, the number one was not on there because you just simply used the lowercase L.
2: Do remember that.
0: When it was numbered, you'd know that's your one. And early typewriters did not have an exclamation point either, an exclamation mark.
2: You had to go back. You had to do a period and then...
0: An apostrophe. That's right.
2: Yep.
0: So that's how...
2: My mom showed me that trick.
0: That's how you had to do it to make an exclamation point, which is hostile now as well. You can't...
2: It's aggressive.
0: Don't be aggressive if you can do that. Is that terrific or what? All right.
1: I'll give you that. That was pretty good.
0: Here's my advice. Between now and 3 hours from now, grab a couple of gummies, get into it. We're going to ask you some typewriter trivia questions. Now, we've given you the answer. That typewriter thing that Dr. Ed came in with, blow your mind.
2: Yeah.
0: These things will blow your mind. Two movies in the news. One, Chris Dimm hates. The other, Chris Dimm loves. Would you like the factoid about the one you love or the one you hate
2: first? Oh, let's start with love.
0: Okay. You're going to like this a lot. There's music trivia involved as well. One of the members of the Foo Fighters, their guitarist, Pat Smear.
2: That name always makes me giggle.
0: Pat Smear will have to miss a few shows. He broke his left foot, so they're touring, and he will have to miss a few shows. Huh. They said the reason he's missing the shows, a bizarre gardening accident.
2: I've heard that before.
0: That's directly from the movie This Is Spinal Tap, when the band is being interviewed.
6: Your first drummer was
7: John Stumpy Peeps. Oh, yeah. Great, tall, blonde geek with glasses. Good drummer.
6: Great look. Good drummer. Good.
8: What happened to him?
6: He died. He died in a bizarre gardening accident some years back.
7: It's really one of those things. It was, you know, the authorities said, you know, best leave it. Yeah. It's not so unsolved.
0: What a shame.
1: I love that.
0: Well, now it's happened to Pat Smear. He's had a bizarre gardening accident. They've posted a photo of Pat giving the finger to the camera while being taken away on a gurney.
2: Is this real life?
0: Yeah, he did hurt himself. Okay. He does have a bad foot.
1: Next time I'm taken away on a gurney, because it's going to happen, I'm going to give the finger.
0: Might as well. And here's the movie Chris Dim hates. Sarah Jessica Parker says, yes, it's confirmed. We're making the movie Family Stone Part 2.
2: That just entered my world a month ago.
0: It'll be bittersweet.
2: Over the holiday.
0: She says it'll be bittersweet, though, because we've lost the great actress.
2: Diane Keaton.
1: Well, shoot. Well, spoiler.
0: Exactly. Exactly.
2: Yeah, I mean, you could have made it with her still living.
1: Yeah, her phone wasn't going to ring. Her
0: character. Yeah, you could say to Sarah Jessica Parker, sweetheart, maybe you haven't seen the movie, but yeah. She ain't going to be on set anyway. That is just simply not happening, you know?
1: You killed her, literally, in the movie.
0: Yeah.
1: You coming into the family.
0: Your character killed her, you know? That's what happened.
2: With your uptightness.
0: That's right.
2: If you just smoked that joint earlier.
0: Thank you. What a segment. Typewriters and Pat Smear.
1: This went much better than expected.
0: Exactly. Thank you.
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0: guys named Chris.
1: And did you see this about the Nestle CEO who was fired? Also, he had an inappropriate affair with an underling, a co-worker at Nestle. He was in France, and he was fired. 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
2: I mean, could you sound more French?
1: The reason he was outed as having an affair is because his mistress found him in bed with another woman. He's in his 50s. I mean, how can you do all that?
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1: I tend to run on E because I'm always looking for the cheapest gas. I refuse to pay. I passed up every one of the gas stations. They were just too high in prices, and I was trying to go to the one that I knew was cheapest. And lo and behold, I ran out of gas.
0: I did the same thing. I've been pretty close before running out.
1: Yeah, I had Uber.
0: Oh, God.

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The top five most hated foods in America. At number five, squid. I love squid at restaurants. Tofu at number four. Sardines at number three. Although, I hear sardines are really good for you. Anchovies at number two. And liver at number one. Just the name liver is disgusting. If you're going to say it's liver, I'm out. It's Rock 92. Stone Temple Pilots now.

0: Rock 92, I'm Jason Goodman, Littlest Patriot. Richard in Burlington, I hear your wife is mad at you.
1: I was practicing my golf swing in the house, and I accidentally smashed the window.
0: Uh-oh.
1: Yeah, it was not a good vibe.

0: Two guys named Chris.
1: Okay, Jimmy, as many as you can in 30 seconds. These are things you put on a hot dog. On your mark, get set, go.
2: This is yellow. It's tangy. You put it on top.
3: Mustard.
2: Yes, it's sweet. It's white. It's got cabbage and carrots in it, and it's like creamy.
1: And you've missed slaw.
2: Yeah.
1: Slaw
2: yeah.
1: was that one, yeah.
4: BB Shea's coleslaw description sounds like the description of the show. It's soft, it's white, it's creamy.
1: He's right.
5: Goes bad really quickly.
4: Yeah.
1: Accurate.
0: Two guys named Chris. 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

So what do you think? 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I mean, technically, there's no alcohol. It's beer, but what's the difference between non-alcoholic beer and, like, soda? Half the people said, yeah, it's okay. Apparently, it's just like a normal drink. It just looks weird in the workplace. I say you should never drink an alcoholic beer anyways. Just drink real beer or something else if you don't want to drink alcohol. 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

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Sammy Hagar, by the way, good ticket sales. 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

0: Rock 92, Jason Goodman, Littlest Patriot. Who's this?
1: This is Jennifer.
0: And you're saying you can't get a hold of your boyfriend?
1: He lives in King, and I live in Lexington, and, you know, it's a good drive. And I got to his house yesterday. He wasn't there. He won't answer my phone calls and nothing, and I don't know what's going on.
0: Well, that doesn't sound good.
1: Yeah, I know. I don't know. We really just started going out, too, so it's kind of...
0: How long have you been dating for?
1: But a week today.

Hi, this is Chris Kelly. Tomorrow morning on the Two Guys Named Chris show, the major Saturday Night Live star who was jealous of all his castmates. I'll tell you who he is and why he was jealous. That's tomorrow, hour number one, between 6:30 and 7. Two Guys Named Chris show, Rock 92.

Mick pushed Keith so hard to get it right. Eventually, Keith's fingers started to bleed. I'm a monkey! Thus, the name of the album, Let It Bleed. The Rolling Stones play on Rock 92, the Triad's classic rocker.

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Hi, this is Chris Kelly. Tomorrow morning on the Two Guys Named Chris show, the major Saturday Night Live star who was jealous of all his castmates. I'll tell you who he is and why he was jealous. 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

What do you do when you leave the original lyrics to Walk This Way in the back seat of a cab? Desperate, as the band was ready to record, Stephen wrote the lyrics on a wall. Aerosmith on Rock 92, the Triad's best classic rock.

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The devil went down to Georgia. He was looking for a soul to steal. He was in a bind because he was way behind and he was willing to make a deal. When he came across this young man sawing on a fiddle and playing it hot, and the devil jumped up on a hickory stump and said, "Boy, let me tell you what. I guess you didn't know it, but I'm a fiddle player too. And if you'd care to take a dare, I'll make a bet with you. Now you play pretty good fiddle, boy, but give the devil his due. I bet a fiddle of gold against your soul, cause I think I'm better than you." The boy said, "My name's Johnny, and it might be a sin, but I'll take your bet, you're gonna regret it.

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Johnny said, "Devil, just come on back if you ever want to try again. I done told you once, you son of a bitch, I'm the best."

0: someone else there pretend you weren't there to answer?
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4: 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Like at the homes. Like, before they can eat, we sit a Rubik's Cube down in front of them. All right, Papaw, figure this out, and then you'll get your meal. I haven't eaten in 3 days. I guess somebody should work a little harder than home.
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0: guys named Chris.
1: When I was hosting, I was emceeing an event this past weekend. I had a trivia question. I nailed one kid, man. He's like 16. I said, I got a sports trivia question. He raised his hand. And I said, the Toronto Blue Jays are playing in Game 7 of the World Series. What team did they? And he said, Dodgers. And I said, beat the last time they won the World Series.
2: Ooh.
1: Mike Rob.
0: Sit down.
3: 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He's here with Make-A-Wish.
4: What?
3: Yeah.
0: Two guys named Chris. 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

0: 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And that's all we ask.
1: Hey, guys. P1 from Ramsar. 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
0: No red tape or nonsense or applications to fill out. 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You're a P1, and you didn't even know it. 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
1: I think I have to credit you, Red Rachel, and you, BB Shay. You're younger, you know. You haven't been in here for a while. I haven't beaten you down yet. And so I'm opening my mind to new things, you know.
0: Two guys named Chris. Mornings and nights. 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
1: Back here on a Wednesday, and for the second day in a row, we have Biggie broadcasting from home. Are you there, Biggie?
2: I'm here. How are you guys?
1: There it is. Good. Great technology. We're discussing a lot of this yesterday, and everybody agreed this is great technology we have now.
3: It's actually just AI, Biggie.
1: It's pretty good. Mm-hmm. Yeah. If it is AI, Biggie, it's pretty darn good. Do you know BB Shay and I were watching the news today, and they were doing this fun little story on a radio station in Los Angeles. And there used to be a two-man radio show, two-person, man and a woman. And the man was fired. And they replaced him with AI. And so it's a woman now, a human woman.
2: Fun little story.
1: Yeah. Yeah, that's how they build it. Here's a fun little story about a radio show that's gone. And now they've cut their workforce in half. And so, you know, they were just cutting up on the air and having a good time. And then the manager of the radio station said, this is not about eliminating paychecks and human jobs. It's about a chance to connect with the community. To which both BB Shay and I audibly said, that is the biggest load of horse crap we've ever heard in our lives.
4: We so rarely agree on things, but today.
1: Both of us. Yes. At the same time, just looked at that guy like, you little worm. How dare you? And he's like, it's such a community of it. Shut up. Obviously, you just eliminated this man and replaced him with AI, which we're this close to doing with our large friend from home.
4: We're taking the steps.
2: I'm a little worried that you guys are just going to tell me, just stay there. Just never, we don't ever want to see you again.
1: I miss your beautiful face in here.
2: I miss you all.
1: I miss your heart, as defective as it is. I miss you in here. I love having you here. It's upsetting.
2: I might be getting an AI heart soon, so we'll see.
3: That would be great.
1: It's a chance for you to connect with you. Give me that. That guy, I mean, you talk about a worm. Look, we work in radio. We know a lot of weasels, a lot of worms, a lot of jerks. But this guy really takes the cake. It's not about eliminating human positions. It's about a connection to Los Angelinos. Shut up.
3: I mean, how does that, like, what did he even mean?
1: I mean, really, the reporter should have said, are you really selling this load of crap?
2: Yes. We wanted to give him a chance to get back out in the community for a different job after 30 years.
1: Yeah, so we fired him and we replaced him with this machine. Isn't it wonderful? Oh, yes. I mean, you just want to say, come on, do you really buy this?
2: You see, this machine, it can't commit murder-suicide.
5: That's right.
3: That's true. That's right. At least not yet.
1: Well, I told my wife, there's no replacing me with AI. And she's like, I'm not so sure about that. I don't know. I think it's a lot easier than you think it is. True. That's why I never miss a day. That's why Biggie's hooked up from home. Mm-hmm. We need this man coming in from home. You know what you're missing in here today, Biggie? I walked in. Sometimes this just happens, and there's a big cardboard box, a packaging full of snack foods in here today. We don't even know who sent it. I mean, I just got in here two minutes before airtime. And I guess it's the buzzword now. There's some potato chips. I just tried a few. Kettle cooked dill pickle potato chips made with avocado oil.
2: Oh, that's very buzzy right now.
1: That's the end thing, avocado oil.
2: Healthier. I see a lot more recipes with avocado oil now instead of olive oil.
1: I've never used it, so I couldn't even tell you if it's good or not. I think I hear that... it burns easily. Am I right on this?
4: It has a low smoke point.
1: Low smoke point.
4: I use it when I fry things at the house. Yeah, I use it a lot.
1: Why do you choose avocado oil?
4: They tell me it's healthy, so I do that.
3: Okay. God,
2: he's frying things from home, and I'm stuck at home.
4: I know.
1: He's frying things. He's
2: at home. Yeah. I'm stuck at home.
1: The avocado oil, you're right, it is a buzzword. Now, I just scanned these potato chips with my Yuka app. And they did not get a passing grade. I mean, they're potato chips. No matter how you slice it, they are fried.
3: Yeah, snack foods in general, I don't know any snack foods that would pass.
1: I don't either. I mean, probably better than most. Non-GMO, always made with avocado oil. Then we have some, these are avocado snacks as well. They're like, it's trail mix, but it's from the same company. Very nice of them to send it. That didn't pass my Yuka app either. But, you know, sometimes you just want a little
4: bit. You just need a snack.
1: And that's pretty good. That dill pickle's pretty
4: good.
1: They
4: were good. It was a good flavor.
1: I agree. That is a good flavor.
2: You know, that Yuka app is great until it depresses you. Because sometimes you'll buy things and you'll be like, I know this is going to get a great grade on the Yuka app. And then you scan it and it's like poor.
1: And it's terrible. Do you know, sometimes I'm standing in the grocery store. People love this when you stand there and scan everything and they're trying to get to the they're trying to get to their product. Mm-hmm. And I'm standing in front of it, scanning it. But you do that. What you do with that Yuka app, it's Y-U-K-A, and you scan the barcode, and then it gives it a score, like a letter grade. Well, 0 to 100, and it's just like school. I mean, 90 and above, it gives an A+, and it's like, oh, this is great. You know, 50 means a failing grade. And a lot of times, I'll look at something like, you know, double fudge brownies, and I'll think, well, maybe, and I'll... You know, and it gets a 2. And I think, well, 2's not bad.
3: It's not zero.
1: It's not a 0. You know what gets bad grades? Sunscreen. You can scan that, too. Mm-hmm. I think we talked about this. I mean, you're always sunscreening yourself. But especially the spray-ons, whatever keeps it from turning you white makes it where it's not that good for you. It gets a very low score.
2: I'll tell you another one. Anything that's zero sugar.
1: Mm-hmm.
3: Oh, yeah.
2: That gets, because there's so many chemicals in there. I mean, you scan that, it gets like a 0 and lists off 10 chemicals they use to make it taste like sugar.
1: Yes. And, my Bear Bells, which is a protein energy bar, which I was just sold on, got like a 20 when I finally scanned it.
2: How many of those did you eat in a day?
1: Eight. I was up to 8, which one time I bought... 6 for the week. It was a Monday morning, and I had 6 in the car with me. Because I was going to have one on the way to work that day, and then one at work every single day, and leaving me one extra, just in case, like for a really low sugar day. And I ate all 6 on the way to work. I have a 15-minute drive to work. All 6.
2: And then he pooped for the next 10 hours.
1: The sugar alcohols in the Bear Bell apparently is something that causes diarrhea.
3: I don't know how you ate that many of them. I had one time. Mm. And I mean, it was so disgustingly sweet.
1: Oh, whoa. Ooh,
4: I thought you were going to stop at disgusting.
1: Oh, okay. They're good.
4: They're amazing. They're better than some candy bars.
1: I agree.
3: But that's the thing. It was too much of a candy bar. And I mean, it was... But also, I mean, I like the chewiness of protein, too. It was too much.
1: I loved it. My favorite is Double Dutch chocolate chip.
4: Yeah.
1: Which I don't know how it's not healthy for you. I don't.
3: It's a protein bar. Of course it's healthy.
1: I don't understand it. It's like they fool you, and it's like 20 grams of protein. What they don't tell you is for every gram of protein, there's one of those sugar alcohols. Before it was Cyclospora, before Cyclospora, you know that. You know, before it was the lettuce at Taco Bell, that's what was sending you to the toilet.
2: You know, they use a buzzword too. They love saying they're macro friendly.
1: Yep,
2: macro is a big word in the health community too. Yes. Oh, it's very macro friendly.
1: Right. What does that even mean?
2: Exactly.
1: There's something else. I don't know. You know, that happens to me all the time, where terms just pop up. And you're like, I don't know what that is, but everybody's upset about it or everybody's into it. There's one now where they're like spying on people with cameras.
4: Oh, the flock cameras?
1: What is that? I don't know what that is. I keep hearing, like, backlash over the flock camera. I don't know what that is.
3: Don't get Biggie started on this.
1: Oh, really? I just heard about it. What is it, Biggie?
2: Well, I stepped into it with a joke on Sunday.
1: Oh, you did?
3: You did.
2: I did.
1: Online, I guess.
2: Online. Oh. I thought I was just being funny.
1: Okay. Well, what was your joke?
2: My joke was, I said, basically... Look, if we're honest with ourselves, everyone's worried about flock cameras, but it's mostly just the same people going to Harbor Freight over and over. Like, he's at Harbor Freight again. I need a new tool. Okay. Basically saying we're all boring, so who cares if they're spying on us?
1: Well, what is the... Before you give me the backlash, now, what is a flock camera? What is that?
2: So, this is what I've learned, basically. It's... Some people would consider them similar to, like, the driver's license cameras, but they're being put up everywhere, and it's all about the direction they're pointing.
1: Mm-hmm.
2: It's no longer used. People basically are saying you're being surveilled by the government now.
1: Right.
2: Because they put up these cameras facing not just, like, the street lights and the license plates. Now they're getting, you know, they're everywhere. Like, I have not noticed them, but apparently there's... In every parking lot, they're on every corner now. They're popping up more and more, and some people have already used them for the wrong reasons.
1: Mm-hmm.
2: I believe, like, one police department, even the chief was involved in you know, using it to track somebody that like an ex or something like that.
3: And businesses, I think, are trying to use something similar to track like their customers and, you know, when do they come in? What are they buying? And it's like not just the government. People are mad at businesses, too.
1: For using cameras. Yes. But isn't that, I mean, the phone's always listening to it when we know all these things, right?
2: Yeah. That became the hot debate. I mean, I thought I was just making a funny joke. I ended up with very angry people throwing Benjamin Franklin quotes at me.
3: This was very entertaining.
1: Oh, well, you saw it.
3: Oh, yeah. I was scrolled for, it felt like hours.
1: People were upset with him for making the Harbor Freight joke.
3: Yeah.
2: Mm-hmm. Yeah, I thought it was funny because, I mean, I can think if we all sit back and look, we're actually pretty boring people.
1: Right.
2: So I'm in the camp of, you know, watch me do the same thing every single day. But there are people who are like, it's not that. Now they're watching us all the time. And people made the argument you just said, which was, look, we carry a listening device in our pockets every single day. We're being tracked via location with that every single day. What's different?
1: Yeah, I think we're willing to trade that convenience, at least, for being tracked all the time. We don't care. Yes.
3: And that has been confirmed. I mean, I think Apple had to settle in a lawsuit because they were using Siri to listen to, you know, conversations that weren't in when you weren't even talking to it.
1: Yeah.
3: And there are pros and cons to it. Like, if I were to get kidnapped and I have my Apple Watch on, they can find me.
1: Right. I would find
2: you. And that's the same. That was some of the arguments, too, on there. People said you don't like flock cameras till your car is stolen.
3: Exactly.
1: Right. Okay, right. Well, is that the reason for it? Would the government or the businesses say we're putting up flock cameras to increase safety?
2: So my understanding, actually, I saw a video because I will say I sat back and I even commented. I said, look, I've learned a lot today off of what was supposed to be a simple joke. But like, for example, there's a Lowe's Hardware that you pass every single day, Chris Kelly.
1: Know it quite well.
2: And they're...
1: Sorry for that flex, but...
3: Do you go in there a lot, or you just drive by?
1: No, I didn't even know it was open. It's not, you know, I'm not really a hardware guy.
3: But you know where it is.
1: Well, yeah, it's to my left. Yeah, I know where it is, yeah.
2: So,
1: yes, go ahead, Big Ab.
2: So a gentleman made a video. Mm. They have one of these, what they're calling flock cameras. Mm-hmm. And his point was that it's facing, their argument is we're using it for shoplifters to get license plates from shoplifters. Mm-hmm. But his point was, well, if you're looking for shoplifters, why is the camera facing towards the building and getting the cars coming in? Wouldn't you think it'd be facing towards the road if you're really catching shoplifters?
1: Yeah, yeah.
2: But so his point is they're tracking to see who comes in, you know, how often somebody comes in. I mean, it's all used for data us.
1: But it doesn't bother me. Maybe I should be more bothered than
2: that's my thing.
3: As long as you're not up to no good, I really don't. It's
1: right.
3: I don't understand why. Like, you have a right to privacy, you know, to an extent. Like, they can't just go into your home and put cameras in your home.
1: Right.
3: But I mean, like, why? I don't get it.
1: What do I care if Lowe's is tracking what I buy? Surely the grocery store has been tracking what I buy through my customer's loyalty card.
4: That's the whole point of that. And if they want to enhance your experience there, I'm all for that.
1: Yeah, surely we're being simpletons. But some people just hate being tracked.
2: That's just it. Everyone says, you know, when you start giving up little liberties,
1: you eventually
2: start giving up big liberties.
3: That was the biggest argument in, I think, Biggie's comment section was that it's like, you give them an inch at a time.
1: Exactly.
3: And I do understand that.
1: Do you know what I heard someone say recently?
2: I mean, it got so bad. People were telling me, delete this status.
1: My goodness.
2: I'm unfollowing you. How dare you post this?
1: I've unfollowed you.
3: He blocked you a long time ago.
1: I don't,
2: And really, I put it up. I really thought I was making just a simple joke.
1: And a bad one.
2: Yeah. Not even a great one.
1: Right.
2: Like, I was just trying to move the numbers and get some, you know, eyes on my post. But I was shocked at the response.
1: I like your use of Harbor Freight. I think that's a funny, that's a funny store. Harbor Freight is good.
3: And there were probably like 35 people in Harbor Freight at that moment looking down at their phones, writing a comment to Biggie.
1: And being tracked by flock cameras.
2: Yeah. But you know, want to know what's crazy, which the phone to me is the biggest tracker. So I'm broadcasting from home today.
1: Right.
2: And we made jokes throughout the morning about working from home.
1: Yeah.
2: All my ads yesterday in my social media feed were, are you looking for a job working from home? Working from home?
1: Yes.
4: I am.
1: So you love that. Yeah. It's great.
2: But to me, that's a lot more invasive than the fact that Lowe's knows I'm pulling into their parking lot.
1: Yeah, that doesn't bother me at all. It really does. I mean, if Lowe's knows, surely when I scan it, they know everything I buy. You know, I'm putting my credit card into it. They know.
3: That was always my argument with TikTok because, you know, everybody said, you know, China's spying on you and all that. And I was like, well, all they're going to know is that I really like dogs, like dog videos. That's all they're going to find out about me.
1: I know, but I wonder if we should. I've had that same thought, but it's like, should we be more angry about this? I read a stat a few years ago. We probably said it on the air that by 2050, you're going to be on camera every time you're out of your house. And I believe that 100%. It's almost there now. I mean, you're very close to that. You know, anytime a crime is committed, they're like, we have this grainy video. You know, anytime there's something that's done, it's like, we have video of it.
3: But you know? That makes me feel safer because, you know, just day to day, I'm worried about my safety. And I feel like when people know that they're on camera, they're less likely to do something illegal, try to kidnap somebody.
1: I think crime is down, and I think that might be a reason.
3: Yeah, it could be. And so when I see somewhere where I know there are cameras, if I were to go to a gas station at night, I would be way more likely to pick one that I knew had those cameras, even though you do maybe sacrifice some of your privacy.
1: Yeah. Yeah, I just don't value my privacy as much as some do. Some really, really are into it.
2: Yes, I learned a lot that there are people very, very into it. I even tried to lighten it up and make another terrible joke in the comments, and that backfired. Because I went in there and I said, gosh, this got a lot of flocking comments. And
1: look, it really worked on her. She look at listen to that. She's loving that.
2: No one appreciated it.
3: I did.
1: Rachel does.
3: That's my kind of humor. I'm sorry.
2: Got more. Yeah, more. You don't understand civil liberties. And to which I said, I don't.
1: He doesn't. He really doesn't.
2: I don't.
1: Noah, you said like give them an inch, they'll take a yard. I recently read a stat that when income tax at one point was not a thing in this country, you know, 200 years ago, there was no income tax. And then the government said, well, to pay for things, we need to take like 5% of your earnings. And people were upset. They're like, no, this could, many said this could lead to bigger taxes. And others said, are you crazy? I mean, what's that 5%? That's it. You know, that's it. Well, you know,
3: makes me think, you know, I could be wrong. I could be very wrong.
1: That's what exactly when I heard Biggie say, it's like, you know, now they take 35% of your salary and then there's state tax, you know, all of that.
2: Well, and that's, I think, people's point, too, is like, OK, you know what? Right now, they're not pointing in homes, but
1: they could.
3: Exactly.
1: Ricky's on the line to talk about tracking and flocking. Ricky, go ahead.
6: Hey, I was listening to you guys. You said the telephones are tracking you.
1: Mm-hmm.
6: Well, I make FedEx deliveries, and I'm delivering to a town 55, 60 miles from where I live.
1: Mm-hmm.
6: And I go to a dentist office on a regular basis, and I speak with one of the dental assistants there.
1: Mm-hmm.
6: Never looked her up on Facebook, never asked her what her phone number was, nothing. And all of a sudden, I get home one day, and I'm going to contact a friend of mine that lives in Florida. And lo and behold, pops up the girl at the Moxville dentist office as someone I may know.
3: Mm-hmm.
1: Right. It does that. It does that. That's right.
6: Yeah. And how did they know that I even had contact with that girl if they're not listening to you on your phone?
1: I fully believe that.
3: It's crazy because there's a girl I was talking about that I hadn't seen in like 5 years. I looked her up on a different social media app, talked about her with my fiance, and she popped up on my Facebook.
1: 100% I believe that is happening.
2: God, a young Chris Kelly would relish that.
1: Oh, God, I know.
2: Oh, you would think it's a sign that you two should be together.
1: Yes! Thank you, Ricky. Remember, I used to go, look, when I was single, I'd go to Outback Steakhouse, and if the waitress, she'd sit beside me in the booth. That was their policy. I was like, will you marry me? I can't tell you how many Outback waitresses I've proposed to. She goes, sweetheart, do you want a dessert? I love you.
2: I love you.
3: That's why when I worked there, they said, whatever you do, do not sit down next to the customers.
1: They have my picture on the wall there. I'm the only thing there that's not Australian. My picture there, they're like, beware. Another Ricky talking about your phone and the flocking and tracking you. Go ahead, Ricky.
7: Good morning, guys.
1: Morning.
7: For everyone who says, you know, if I'm not doing nothing wrong or if you're not doing nothing wrong, I don't mind. The problem is they're going to have this system in place, and then they're going to change the definition of what's wrong.
1: Hmm. Yeah, I see what you're saying. Then you're caught doing something. And I know. I mean, I really, we probably should be angry.
3: I think I feel like I should be more angry about it, but I also don't have the energy to be more angry about it.
1: I think that, but so that's probably how they get it over on you. You know, it's like, yeah. they'll do it, and then you don't fight back. It's like, all right,
3: and
1: just whatever. You
3: Benjamin
1: know.
3: Franklin would not approve. I know. No, I'm sorry. Not.
1: Thank you, Ricky. Appreciate that. You know, there's an episode of The West Wing. I'm a wing nut. Whatever. You watched it?
4: I never did, no.
1: Oh, my God.
4: And I know Sorkin's my guy, but...
1: Sorkin is your guy. You need to watch. Aaron Sorkin wrote it. And there's an episode, like, early in the, like, season one, episode eight or something. And they're arguing about the Supreme Court. And Rob Lowe's character is like, the next 20 years are going to be all about privacy. You have to have your privacy. But what we've done really is given that up. We do not care because of the device, because of the phone, because of the convenience, the technology. We sign our privacy completely away.
3: But that's why what I say to everybody who's really upset about these cameras, like, I hope you have a flip phone.
1: Right. Because otherwise, that's it. Although I had a senator tell me, he's still writing paper checks. He's like, I'm not out there on that stuff. Senator told me that. Remember that, Biggie?
2: Is he still alive?
1: No. May he rest. The great state of South Carolina has lost a great one recently. Yeah, but no, seriously, a senator said to someone else who told me, you know, this technology here, I'm still writing paper checks because I'm afraid of the banks being hacked. Oh, you know,
2: God, like, don't get behind him in line at the grocery store.
1: Tell me. I mean, that is the worst place to be.
2: Oh, a check? Are you serious?
1: Brian, you work with Flock cameras. Can you defend them or do you hate them? Go ahead.
8: Well, I'm a moderate, Chris. I'm your age, and I hope you guys are doing well.
1: We are. Thank you.
8: They have a distinct, I mean, they for what I do, I'm in law enforcement, and they have a distinct function, and they serve multiple purposes. They, you know, obviously they're license plate readers. Mm-hmm. That's the biggest thing that, you know, you can, I mean, I'm certified on their program, and you can, you know, you can see a lot of different things. Now, there's been law enforcement officers that have been arrested for, you know, misuse.
1: Yeah.
8: But they have a lot of advantages, like, you know, BB was talking about, like, or, you know, they were talking about, you know, kidnapping, human trafficking, mm-hmm. you know, bank robbery, stolen vehicles. So they have a lot of good merits to them for specific purposes. I respect the fact that people don't want their privacy invaded. However, these cameras are in public where you don't have any expectations of privacy.
1: 100%. Mm-hmm. Our lawyer tells us that, Lisa Lanier, from time to time. If somebody gets a picture taken, they don't want it taken, and it's like, well, you have no expectation of privacy when you're in public. That's just how it is. Right. That's right. Thank you. I think I agree. I don't mind these cameras, but just like with anything else, they can be misused. You know, the technology. Course. Thank you, Brian. Really appreciate that. What's the movie with Minority Report? There's Biggie. You saw that. Minority Report.
2: Yeah.
1: You see that, BBJ?
4: I didn't know.
1: What in the world? What's wrong with you? What is wrong with you?
2: I don't know. That's one of Cruise's best.
1: It is a good movie. It really, it's all about, like, in the future, they're able through nearly naked women in tubs can figure out what the crime is going to be committed. They're all, like, hooked up to wires, and they see what's going to happen. Like, they start shaking it. It means somebody's robbing a place. Oh. You know? So
2: there's a murder being committed.
1: Right. Because the nearly naked woman in the bathtub starts shaking around and everything.
2: That's such a good movie. With Colin Farrell, he told that great story where he was drunk trying to do that line.
1: I'm not setting it up right. I'm not.
3: It doesn't sound good.
4: It doesn't sound like a great movie.
2: Don't focus on the naked women.
1: There's
2: as much.
1: Like a woman in a tub, and when she starts jiggling in the water, it means, oh my God.
2: She's jiggling again.
1: No, the JCPenney's being robbed. So they arrest people before the crime is committed. And I was like, hey, what's the problem? But they're like, I haven't committed a crime.
2: Oh, look, it turned into ice.
3: We have proof that you were going to commit crimes.
1: That's what a simpleton I am. I'm like, why is this a movie? This should be a real thing. This is great, you know. But then my friend who I went to the movie was like, yeah, but you realize they haven't actually done anything yet. I was like, oh, God, you're right. Like, the murder hasn't been committed. They already arrested the guy. Coming up here on the Two Guys and Chris Show, Ask Aaron. Woman gets an engagement ring and immediately exchanges it. Red flag for you? You're engaged.
3: Yeah.
1: I figured. Ask Eric as a relationship advice columnist. See what he says about it. Next, Two Guys, I'm Chris Shaw. Rock 92. Red Rachel is standing by. She's got your forecast.
3: 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Mostly sunny today and 91 degrees for the high. Clear skies tonight and 72 for the overnight low. Tomorrow, a little warmer, 93 for the high and partly cloudy. 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
4: And I guess it's just a day where I'm going to learn a lot, because just before the show started, and I've seen it now a few times, those flock cameras. And I thought, well, what are flock cameras and why are people so upset? It turns out Biggie had an experience. And now Red Rachel is saying that there's like particular Walmarts that she won't go to, and the flock cameras help because there's human trafficking going on, like at the Walmart in our area, which I hear that. I have heard that. But my question to you is, if that's really happening, isn't that the very lead story on the local news every single night? My God, if people are being stolen from Walmart?
5: Well, I would just like to say this is a conspiracy theory, okay?
4: Yeah.
5: I'm not crazy. This is just the theory, okay? Yeah. I didn't come up with it.
4: All right.
5: I've just heard a lot about it. Some people believe Walmart, this huge corporation, is in on the human trafficking. And so they cover it up. They help cover it up.
4: And that is actually out there online.
5: That's what people say. And I mean, there are all these stories, and I think these are true, that women will park in a, you know, a parking space,
4: mm-hmm.
5: and go in, and they notice a man, or, you know, even sometimes even a woman, but it's usually a man, is just following them around, no shopping cart,
4: mm-hmm.
5: and they're not watching them necessarily, but they're just in every aisle. Doesn't matter what part of the store they go to. You can go from cosmetics to,
4: yeah.
5: you know, where the wine is,
4: and they're there.
5: And they're looking and pretending they're shopping, but they have nothing in their hands.
4: Mm-hmm.
5: And then the woman gets freaked out, goes out to her car, and he's parked right next to her.
4: Whoa, that's giving me chills. Mm-hmm. That really did. Yeah. So there you're saying, okay, the flock camera would be good. But is that really, I mean, it seems like to me, and I hear that all the time, my wife and her friends, like sometimes will say, I'll say to my daughter, I want her to go to this Walmart. And she's like, well, she can't go inside because that's one of those human trafficking Walmarts. And I'm like, but wouldn't
6: this? Oh man, do they put that on the sign now? Oh, wait, I can't go in. This is one of the human trafficking Walmarts. Yeah. Sorry.
4: I mean, you could do it at Sam's, but you got to traffic three instead of one.
5: You got
4: to do it in bulk.
5: You have to have the membership.
4: I think, God, that would be like the number one story on the news. But you're saying Walmart, the conspiracy is Walmart helps cover it up.
5: Well, yeah. And people believe there was also, this was, I don't know how many years ago, you guys might remember, there was Wayfair Gate, who was owned by Walmart.
4: You know this, Biggie? You know Wayfair Gate?
6: I do remember this, yes.
4: What happened?
5: I was in on this, too.
4: Oh, you were in.
5: It was very convincing because there was, the theory was, there were all these people that, like kids that had gone missing,
4: mm-hmm.
5: and there were items on Wayfair that were like a pillow, like a throw pillow that would be worth like $50,000.
4: Mm-hmm.
5: And it

0: would have the name of a missing child. And so when you bought this $50,000 throw pillow, or I might be exaggerating the numbers, you were actually purchasing the person.
1: Oh, I see.
0: And you had to have some, because those, like somebody like me, if I tried to go in and buy it, if I had the money, you'd have to have a certain special code, and you didn't know the code. Because you'd have to be in the human trafficking circle to know the code.
1: I see. It's so, isn't it great that I keep my head in the sand all the time?
0: Yes. Yeah.
1: Why
0: Please
1: would I?
0: Do.
2: And let me tell you, let me say this. That is my nightmare, that I ordered a pillow and a child.
1: Hi, I'm Tim.
3: You ordered Jasmine, right?
1: What are you doing here?
2: What are you doing here?
1: Yeah, you ordered this, the pillow, I come with.
2: Can you imagine calling Wayfair? Hey, this is going to sound weird, but I ordered a pillow, and now there's a boy here.
1: On my porch.
2: Yeah.
1: Can you do something?
2: He won't leave.
0: How do I box this up to return it?
1: Boy, and I thought a blow-up couch was something. Remember my son? Wow, I thought that was... And that thing, by the way, is perfect. That couch he got, like... The technology to shove furniture into a box the size of, you know, this box behind me, and then become a full sofa. I like that technology. I'm for it. The other one, let's see if Red Rachel knows. You were out of the room. Biggie asked. He's hearing the term. This has nothing to do with flock cameras or anything. I just didn't know what that meant. He says he's hearing women say they're perimenopausal. What's the difference in menopause and perimenopause? You're probably not old enough to know yet.
0: No, never heard
1: you
0: of it.
1: You don't know perimenopause? I've heard that too. I don't know.
2: Well, I see it online too, where somebody, a woman will say, don't come at me today, I'm perimenopausal.
1: Mm-hmm.
2: And I'm like, I didn't know that was a thing. I thought it was just, I knew what menopause was.
1: Yeah.
2: You know, because that was always kind of a joke, like, oh, I'm starting menopause, look out.
1: Yeah.
2: And I just thought perimenopause was like an excuse for being in a bad mood.
1: Right. That may be what it is. I'm perimenopausal. I mean, I could be perimenopausal.
0: How do you spell the first part
1: is
0: of it?
1: P-E-R-I?
2: Yeah.
1: Menopause. I bet you it's like premenopausal. That's my...
0: Yeah,
1: like
0: it's the stage before menopause.
1: Just before menopause.
2: But like I see, like, I think, frankly, women are claiming it too early. These are like women I see in their late 30s who are like, I'm perimenopausal.
0: Hey, you can be going through early stages of menopause in your 30s. And yeah. And it's like, it's kind of like puberty, where it can puberty can start when you're 10 and not be over until you're in your 20s. I mean, the menopause is the same way. It doesn't take 3 years. It takes like 10 or more.
1: Didn't you say you went through puberty early?
0: A little, yeah.
1: I wish I had. I was like the last one to go through puberty. So there I am, you know, in the 8th grade, in the gym class, and everybody's got hair under the pits. I told you this.
2: Hey, yeah, they're combing it.
1: Yes.
2: Yeah, look how long mine is.
0: Braiding.
2: It's funny how that. Yeah, it's funny how that changes as you get older. You want the hair gone, but
1: exactly.
2: in the beginning, it's all you want.
1: I know. I told you that, and I keep, like, when I play basketball, I keep my arms down because we were wearing tank shirts, and I didn't want to like hold my arms up for a rebound because everyone would know I don't have hair under my armpits. So I was constantly getting hit in the head with a ball. People would throw it to me.
0: That explains a lot.
1: Yeah.
2: I think we need to move him to a different class.
1: Yeah, they did. He was really upset. And I never, of course, I was so embarrassed by it. I would never say.
0: It was the opposite for me because I was going through things that my friends weren't going through and they didn't get it.
1: I know. When I remember distinctly being at Wet n Wild, the water park, there was another guy, a good friend of mine. I won't name him here. I've named him before on the air. And he was late going through puberty, too. But we were at Wet n Wild Water Park, and I remember he was, like, getting out of the pool, drying off, and I saw some sprouts of pubic hair under his underarm, and I was like, you left me. We had a pact. And I'm still not there.
2: What is that?
1: There you are, sprouting. Yeah. And I was like, daggone it, he beat me, too. You know, they all beat me. And then you get to, now I'm shaving it. You know, now I don't want it anymore.
0: Mm-hmm.
1: It's something how that worked. You're engaged. We have an Ask Eric. He's an advice columnist who tries to give advice to people who are in relationships. Here's this one. You tell me how you feel about this. Guy writes in and says, I've been with my girlfriend, now my fiance, for 18 months. We got engaged 2 months ago, and everything's been great until last week. She came home wearing a completely different engagement ring. I asked her about it, and she said she returned the one I originally proposed with, because she liked this one better. It bothered me a little. I'm not a big jewelry guy. She's going to wear it forever. So I've sort of thought, okay, I'm disappointed. I'm hurt, but I'll go through. It's okay. Here's the worst part to me. She told me the new ring was cheaper than the original one. And she kept the cash instead of giving it back to me. And her thing on this is, well, you spent that originally, you know, what's the difference? But my thing is, hey, I could use that cash back, maybe to help pay for the wedding and so forth.
3: That's like four or five red flags in one.
1: You're saying, yeah, I think so too.
0: I'm thinking, yeah, he should exchange the fiance.
1: I didn't like it. She said she wanted to use the money to buy herself a new purse.
2: No.
1: Eric says, I don't know what to tell you, man.
0: That's a pickle.
1: I just cannot get into that. I'm sorry.
2: I'll tell you. I don't have as much a problem with the ring part.
1: Yeah.
2: I wish you would have come to him because I know it's very hard, you know, to pick a ring.
1: Yeah.
2: And so I don't have a problem if my fiance came to me and said, I'm just going to be honest here.
1: Yeah.
2: I'm not in love with the ring. I love you. What would you think about exchanging it?
1: Yeah.
2: I'd actually be okay with that. Now, the keeping of the cash part for a new purse, that is no.
1: I don't care for it. You know, interestingly, some couples like will pick out the ring together. That does, but I think that takes the romance out of it.
0: Well,
1: you know?
0: What my fiance and I did, and our engagement still ended up being a surprise, even though I suspected. But I mean, probably almost a year before we got engaged, we just for fun were like, let's go look at a jewelry store. And he got an idea. I mean, I tried a couple on, and I mean, it basically looked exactly like the one I'm wearing. And then it had been almost a year, and so I had forgotten about it. And then he also threw me off the trail the day of because he had put some earrings when I was snooping. So I found earrings, and I was like, oh, I thought he got me a ring, and he didn't.
1: And you snooped around.
0: Yes, I snooped around.
1: Now, why would you do that? Wouldn't that ruin
0: I couldn't help it, okay?
1: You went for it.
0: I said, I'm not going to do it. And all I did was open one drawer, and I saw it, because he knew that would be the first place I'd look. And then I saw the earrings, and I quit looking.
1: He's smarter than I thought he was.
0: He's smarter than I thought he was, too.
1: Yeah, he's not just good in bed and a pretty face. He's got a little brain to him, too. And that ring
2: gross.
1: Is great.
0: Thank you. Yeah, thank you.
1: I'm sorry, Biggie, did you say something?
2: Gross.
1: Oh, I thought that's what you said. Myrtle Beach Doug, you're talking about engagement red flags. Go ahead.
4: Yeah, hey, everybody. Myrtle Beach Doug here. So a friend of mine was one of the groomsmen in my wedding. I was one in his. And when you're talking about the red flags with the engagement ring, so when they were doing their vows, my friend and his wife, when it came to the for richer or for poorer, she just said for richer and paused, and everyone kind of chuckled. And then the preacher said it again, for richer, for poorer, and she just kept and
1: really?
4: And said for richer. And then they moved on. And while I love them both, that woman makes that guy spend so much money on cruises all the time, on vacations. Now they are happily married and they're great, but that's a red flag right there.
1: I don't like that.
0: That's like a trending joke that's happening at more weddings too.
3: I was just at a wedding where that happened. Mm-hmm. They said for richer or richer. And even the pastor said it when she was doing the vows.
1: I don't like that.
3: I did not like that either.
1: Come on. There's a reason they say that.
0: If you're refusing in your vows to say it, I mean, how you feel. That's how you really feel.
1: I hate that. Thank you, Myrtle Beach Doug. That would be if my wife had done that unbeknownst to me, like a couple of times, to me it's very awkward.
0: I would object. I'd be the one objecting.
1: I would too. I'd say, I don't care for that. And by the way, my wife would never do that. We're very traditional.
3: Mm-hmm.
1: And very. So she would know. She would never, ever do something
0: I think
1: like
0: Biggie
1: that.
0: Added a little something there.
1: What'd you say, Biggie?
2: I said very traditional.
1: Oh, okay, got it. I thought that's what you said.
2: In my case, it'd be like for poor or poor.
1: True.
2: Yeah, because we're poor now, but it's only going to go get worse.
1: It's only going to get worse.
0: In sickness.
1: Yeah.
2: And poor in sickness.
1: That's right.
0: Till death do us part.
2: It shouldn't be long.
1: I'm looking at my watch. When we get through the reception. Coming up here on the Two Guys Named Chris Show. Here's something else that's splitting people down the middle. Are you allowed to drink beer at work? If it's non-alcoholic beer. I mean, we used to have booze. We used to have beer in the Coke machine.
0: I was going to say, you didn't have to add that non-alcohol part to me.
1: Yeah, exactly. That's next. That's the debate. Two Guys Named Chris Show. 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
5: Two Guys Named Chris.
1: I was going through a parking lot, very busy grocery store, and this guy's coming out of the Gold's Gym, and he's wearing a Yankees cap, and I let him cross, and I rolled down the window, and I said, "You're lucky I let you cross in that hat," because I'm not a Yankees fan. I hate the Yankees. And he turned to me and said, "What the?"
21: Yeah.
1: It's like, uh-oh.
22: And you never know what conversation they could be having, too. You know, he could be having a very serious conversation. Yeah, and they said the cancer came back. It's worse this time, but...
1: Hey! You better thank me for letting you cross in that hat!
5: Two guys named Chris.
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1: I have to tell you, someone sent in, totally anonymously, these avocado oil chips are dill pickle flavor. I absolutely love them. What am I doing? I'm sitting here eating these chips. I mean, I'm just housing.
22: I think the bag's almost gone.
1: Man, I've eaten 95% of this thing.
0: You guys worked out so hard yesterday, though.
1: Oh, my God, we did. But, man, we were at the gym yesterday. BB Shape, you're struggling in here today.
22: Yeah, it's bad.
1: We did a lot of burpees yesterday.
0: Ooh. Did you do, like, the late birthday belated birthday burpees?
1: No, it wasn't even that. It just burpees were on the schedule yesterday. And, of course, I was standing over B.B. Shea being the gym guy.
3: Here we go. Here we go. Come on. Push it out.
1: That was me.
3: Give me everything you got. Come on.
1: And he was like, I have nothing else. No, you can do more. You can do better. Let's go. And it was the burpees were you put your hands, you do the push-up on weights, and then you pull the weights up. You row them while you're in plank position. When you have Yeah. He says today his arms are hurting.
4: I was slipping off the weight. The weight, it was metal, and my hands were sweaty.
1: And
4: he was just standing over me, yelling at me.
1: God, I love that.
3: Here we go. Here we go. Come on. Push it out. Everything you got. Everything you got. Everything you got.
1: Oh,
2: and you're paying for this.
0: Willingly. Yes.
4: Yeah. Yes, unfortunately.
1: Yes, he is. He's back in there tomorrow. We're going tomorrow. Although, I'll say this about B.B. Shea. Earlier today, he said to me, he's feeling a little like a cold might be coming on. And he's out on Friday. You're going baseballing on Friday. Where are you going? Houston.
4: Houston.
1: See the Astros park.
4: Yeah.
1: So B.B. Shea says, do you have any, to me, he says, do you have any airborne or something that would, you know, ward off a cold? So I gave him some Zicam that expired in 2019. And I said, you know, and he's like, I don't think I'll take this. I was like, what are you, what's some kind of wuss? Are you some sort of medicine snob?
0: Yeah, what's the worst that could happen?
1: He's a medicine snob. He's a medicine snob. So he texts the littlest patriot who comes in about 15 minutes. And he says, hey, man, do you have any airborne? And littlest patriot texts back and says, my father was in the pharmaceutical industry for 38 years. Airborne does not work. So he gets old medicine from me and a lecture from B.B. Shea.
2: I'm going to bring you some cocaine.
0: That'll do it.
2: What?
1: Littlest patriot. So he says, what about some Zicam? My father was in the pharmaceutical industry for 38 years. Zicam is useless. It's worthless. So B.B. Shea says, is there anything you can bring me? And he says, I'll bring you some zinc. That's the thing they say is just zinc, right? I do believe that.
0: And it has to be before you even have any real symptoms. They say if you wait until you start to get a sore throat or a runny nose, it's too late.
1: Should you just take it every day? Like a zinc
4: I think that's probably the best thing to do.
1: Once in a while, I'll look on Facebook. And one time I was on there, and they drew me in. This guy in a blue coat says, I'm a pharmacist, and I can tell you of all this stuff. And he showed all the crap there on the aisle for cold relief. He's like, only one thing works. And he's like, I'll tell you what it is after the commercial. And I was like, God darn it. And then I sat through it. I sat through whatever he was promoting. And then he said, this is the one. He zoomed in on zinc. It was just that, you know, generic zinc. So I don't think any of that stuff ever does. I mean, littlest patriot's father was a pharmacist.
0: I think he would know.
1: He would know. And he's telling you that. And that's right. What are your symptoms?
4: I feel fine. I just feel a little scratchiness in my throat right now.
2: I can hear it.
1: Yeah. And he's all the way at home. That's right. He's on his toilet right now, and he can still hear it. That's true. This was a debate yesterday as well. Americans apparently are split on drinking non-alcoholic beer at work. I don't think I'd have a problem with that. I mean, to me, that's
0: It's just like drinking a soda.
1: Yeah. I mean, is there a tiny amount of alcohol, but
0: in some of them. Some of them have a very small amount, and some of them are actually just 0%.
1: Oh, really? Nothing. Mm-hmm. And the taste is
4: tastes like
1: good.
4: Beer.
1: Yeah, it tastes like beer.
0: And they're making non-alcoholic versions of IPAs now. Like different. It used to just be there was like O'Doul's, and now like every beer is doing it.
1: Yeah, the people that were against it said it's just not a good look, especially if you're like a paramedic or a pilot or a bus driver or something like that. Can you have non-alcoholic beer?
2: I'd feel weird if I got on the plane and my pilot was enjoying a non-alcoholic beer.
1: Having no duels.
2: Well, because I feel like if you're doing it on the job, it's because maybe you're battling demons of, you know, alcoholism. Yeah. And what if he decided, man, this non-alcoholic beer tastes so good. Yeah. I want a regular one.
1: Yeah, it's just not cutting it. I need a little something. But do most people drink non-alcoholic beer? I guess so, because they are fighting alcoholism.
0: I think so. And like, especially if, you know, if you don't drink alcohol anymore and you go to a bar or something, you know, to hang out with people.
1: Yeah.
0: People ask you why you don't drink, and if you are dealing with recovery, if you're going through recovery, that question can just get annoying, I think.
1: So you're drinking O'Doul's or something, and are there people not notice because you've got a stein full of beer?
0: Or you'll put it in a glass, and nobody asks,
1: and then nobody knows, right?
4: Do bars carry NAs like that?
0: Yes.
1: Do they? Yeah.
0: A lot of restaurants now. I mean, some restaurants will have a whole section for their non-alcoholic beers.
1: Mm. And people like the taste of beer. Or are they just trying to fit in? Is that what it is?
0: I think it could be either. I think you'd have to ask the people that drink them.
1: If you are an alcoholic, do you think it's good to have that non-alcoholic beer so you still get the taste? Or do you think it did what you just said, like really reminds me of, ooh, I want a beer? You know?
2: I would not drink it if I was in recovery because I wouldn't do anything that reminded me of it.
0: Yeah. Well, again, I mean, because I've known plenty of people that go to AA and NA, and it just varies from person to person. Some people... You know, they get sober and they love it. They feel so much better and they never have an issue, but they do like the taste. And then other people, they deal with temptations every day. And you just, the individual would have an individual story.
1: Yeah. Were you here? I forget what it was. The other day we were talking about, I don't think you were on, Biggie, the soda, the soft drink that's most popular in the most states. And it was Dr. Pepper by far.
2: Yeah, Dr. Pepper really has surged ahead the last few years as being one of the most popular sodas. I believe a lot of it has to do now. They were the ones that kind of, it started with that dirty soda craze.
1: Yeah.
2: And a lot of it started because it was like Dr. Pepper mixed with lime and sweet cream. And I think people really started going to that.
1: Do you know, number one in North Carolina, we're the only state. North Carolina, Sun Drop was number one.
2: Cherry Sun Drop is the best soda. Period. I stand by this.
1: He's always said that. And I think others concur on this. Brian, you're talking about non-alcoholic beer at the workplace. Go ahead.
6: Yeah, I don't actually do it at work, but I used to be an alcoholic myself.
1: Mm-hmm.
6: And I switched over to the non-alcoholic beer just for the taste itself. And I've never had a craving for regular alcohol again.
1: Yeah. So it works for you. That's good. How long have you been sober?
6: Oh, absolutely. I got sober basically December 26th of last year.
1: Okay.
0: Wow.
1: Good for you.
0: Congratulations.
1: Good for you.
6: Best decision I ever made.
1: Yeah. Mm-hmm. Good for you. Thank you very much, Brian. Really appreciate you weighing in on that. So the non-alcoholic beer works that way. I'm not going to go into that I'm addicted to Diet Coke because that makes people mad.
0: It does.
1: It always does. T-Bone, it's so good to hear from you. You're talking about non-alcoholic beer. Go ahead.
8: Hey, good morning. I hope y'all are well. My wife and I are both in recovery, have been for several years, and if we go out to a nice restaurant, we might have we went out to a nice restaurant, we were down in Florida, we had a non-alcoholic espresso martini.
1: Mm-hmm.
8: It was delicious, and we enjoyed it, but it's not something I think I would get in the habit of doing, but it's a nice treat once in a while.
1: Yeah,
8: you know?
1: Yeah, that makes sense.
8: I want to get in the habit of reaching for something.
1: Right.
8: You know,
1: exactly.
8: It's not for me.
1: Well, I'm glad that worked out for you. And good for you and your wife, mm-hmm. T-Bone. It's always good to hear from you, too, man.
8: It's always good to talk to y'all. You're a big part of my day. Thank you.
1: Really appreciate it. T-Bone is an old school P1. He was a Bub Olympian many times and just a great guy. I'm glad that you're going through that or have gone through that and it's working for you. Thank you, T-Bone. We really appreciate that. I used to do that all the time. A guy told me once, I probably told you this, that we were at an event and the guy said, I'm sober 9 years, 4 months, 4 days, and 12 hours and 17 minutes. You know, he was that. And I said, man, I can't get off Diet Coke. I cannot kick the habit.
0: One can ruin your life, and one usually doesn't.
1: But I think he also said, I no longer do heroin. I'm off cocaine. I'm off alcohol.
2: Preach, brother. Preach.
1: I was just like, man, I cannot seem to kick Diet Coke. I'm on it. I had the thought yesterday that I may just never give them up. I may just say.
0: I don't think you should.
1: You know, I might just say, all right. This is my one thing, and I'm going to drink them until I can't drink them anymore.
2: God, and I had the thought yesterday, I may just give up.
1: Well, we were going opposite directions there today. Coming up here on the Two Guys Named Chris Show, two news anchors lose their cool for very different reasons. That's next, Two Guys Named Chris Show, Rock 92.
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0: Hey, it's Rachel, and as you may have heard, I got engaged back in April. I'm getting married. And you know what's kind of sad, though, is that one of the first things I thought about when it came to planning my wedding was that I need to carefully select my dress because I'm going to need to be able to use the bathroom several times while wearing it. 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

0: so out of it. Our flocking conversation shows you just how out of it I am. I mentioned this earlier, an hour ago. I keep hearing people are upset with flocking cameras, and I was like, I don't know what that is, what a flock camera is. But then I got an education on it, you know, to start this show. Like now, Rachel and BB Shay and Biggie all watch this show called Tires. I don't know what it is. I don't know where it is. I don't know who's in it. I know nothing about it. And Biggie, who's the guest star in the first episode?
1: Well, it's kind of niche. It's a rapper who was famous. It's been a while, but his name is Tony Yayo. He was part of G-Unit, which was 50 Cent's crew.
0: So Biggie says to BB Shay, hey, Tony Yayo of G-Unit was in. And he's like, oh, man. I didn't even know. In The Bear, you know, we watched that show, yeah, The Bear. Yeah. When John Cena was a guest star, before the show aired, everybody's like, huge name, huge cameo by a star. I watched the episode, and I was like, I didn't see any cameo.
2: I can't believe you didn't even know John Cena.
0: I don't know John Cena. I don't know anybody. Unless they're from the 80s. I don't know them. I mean, honestly, John Cena. One time, when the day Seinfeld ended, I may have mentioned this before. There was a guy, a competitor on a different radio station, who admitted, like, he wrote a newspaper article as well, and he said, Seinfeld ends tonight. I've never seen one episode. And my radio partner said, that guy should be fired. He's not into pop culture enough to be on the radio. For admitting he's never seen an episode of Seinfeld, which was the hottest show on TV, of course, then he needs to be fired. And I was like, yeah, fire him. And now people say to me, hey, John Cena was on The Bear. And I was like, who?
2: I mean, technically, you're into pop culture, just pop culture from 30 years ago.
0: Thank you.
3: Yeah, you're behind the times.
1: Yeah. Way of putting that.
0: I was watching Charlie's Angels yesterday.
1: Oh, my God.
2: The new episode?
1: Yeah. You can tell the wife's back at work.
0: Yeah. That's
1: Hello, Angels.
0: Oh, yeah. Great case yesterday. Pack your bags, Angels. You're going to Hawaii.
1: You're only going to need bikinis.
0: That's when TV was TV, by God. That's when you did it, you know. And by the way, Two Will Hardo says, I should be ashamed of myself for being okay with flock cameras. He says, as someone who's used an alias on the radio for 30 years instead of your real name because you value privacy. That's not true.
2: That's not the reason.
0: That's not the reason. They gave me the name. I mean, I wanted to be Roman Jeffries. And they were like, that's ridiculous.
3: That's a porn star name, Roman Jeffries is.
0: They said, that's a porn star.
3: Yeah,
1: your penis isn't big enough for that.
0: I told you yesterday, the first time I ever talked up a record was over Like a Prayer on G105 in 1989. I said, G105, Roman Jeffries, rolling 10 in a row. Here's Madonna, the new one, Like a Prayer, G105. And they were like, that's a porn star name. And
2: you can't use it.
0: You can't use it.
2: Not as good as Crazy Carolina Chris, though.
0: I was that, too. I was Crazy Carolina Chris. They were like, you're not crazy, and you're barely Carolina. You didn't get into Carolina.
1: you lied to us about going to Carolina.
0: I did. I know. By the way, Madonna got, 11 nominations for the MTV Video Music Awards? She's the most of anybody. Madonna.
3: She's back, yeah, I think.
1: What?
0: Yeah, yeah. She got 11. She got more nominations than anyone. Ella Langley. Here's another one I don't know. I don't know Ella Langley. I don't know Sabrina Carpenter. I don't know. I just hear the names, you know. But if Madonna walked in, I'd be like, okay. Now I know her. Yeah, she got 11 nominations, which led the pack. I guess this new album of hers has been very well received.
2: Some people say, and I haven't even heard it, some people say it's the best one she's ever made.
0: Wow.
1: Really?
0: Wow.
2: I mean, she did have one with Sabrina Carpenter that was in I think it was in the top 10. It was a hit. But that was a collaboration, so I mean, I didn't give her credit for it.
0: Yeah, but I was really surprised when I read it, but like, she is rolling right now. She got 11 VMA nominations, and what you just said, like, her new album is the best. But yet, like, a pop radio station wouldn't play Madonna because she's, 68 years old? She just turned 68 yesterday, so they wouldn't play it. You know, why would they? Except that, you know, she's popular. It's weird how that kind of thing is happening.
1: Jeez.
0: Now. You know, maybe it's the nostalgia of it. Maybe people my age are interested in Madonna.
2: And there's this thing that's happening with, the current pop stars are doing a lot of collaborations with older ones.
0: Mm-hmm.
2: And even if it's not that they recorded anything together, they'll have them out at their shows. And people know that. I mean, like, Shania Twain is doing some shows with Harry Styles.
0: Okay. God, when you said Shania Twain, I wasn't sure if she was the older or younger. I was like, "Who's is she going to be older?" She's older. Okay, I got it.
2: Unfortunately.
0: Harry Styles is young. Yep, I got it. And so sometimes I see things like, you know, when I hear Aerosmith from the 90s, like, oh, there's that new one. And all the time. That's how I do. There's a story today. This is sort of entertainment-based. A TV anchor is making the news because she got so angry at her coworker. This was in a Detroit newsroom. The news anchor lost her cool. Taryn Asher of TV Fox 2 in Detroit. We can play the exchange between the two. I don't think it was on air, right? They were.
2: No, I think it was just caught on camera and it somehow got out.
0: I'd be really, if I were the anchor, I'd be mad that someone put this up on social media because the two had a fight. I guess somebody came in and said something to the anchor.
4: I'm going to have to do that again. I am. I'm in Amy's script, the Amy's Angels one. The second thing didn't make sense, so I was just trying to fix that part. And I can't wait for you to go through them all, and then I go through them, because then I'm already getting ready by then. But this time we had to do the PSAs, so. Finish what? Go ahead. I don't think you are. You're walking out really angry. Jeez, oh, Pete. Can I please finish what I'm going to say? What the f***? Grow up. Yes. I'm so done with her antics, telling on me every 5 seconds. I'm done.
0: You hear the male anchor? Calm it down.
2: People in the comments were calling that her work boyfriend.
0: Oh, the guy.
2: Like your work husband.
0: Most people.
1: Well, it's not the other. It's not the other anchor. It's like a off camera like producer.
2: Yeah, he comes up.
1: He comes in and he says hands, and she puts her hands in his, and he like calms her down.
0: Wow, really?
3: Oh, that's weird.
0: That's an odd thing. I do that to BBC.
3: Yeah, we do that every
0: hands,
3: morning.
0: Hands.
2: That's
0: hands.
2: Cute.
0: Come on. So, you know, Biggie's not coming in today. God damn it. Hands.
1: Hands.
0: Hands.
1: Hands. Hands.
0: Did you get that text?
1: Hands.
0: Hands.
1: We've hooked him up from home now. Hands.
0: Hands. Yep. So anyway, most people took the anchor side, right? That the other woman was...
2: Everybody took her side.
0: Yeah. What was the other woman doing? What was the problem?
2: I don't know exactly what she was doing. I think she was... I don't know if she was trying to correct her or tell her she had done something wrong, but she was already like in the process of trying to correct it.
0: Oh, I see. So but she was...
2: It doesn't really have a lot of context with it because you can't hear very clearly what the other woman's saying.
0: Yeah, that's what I was thinking. I didn't know.
1: I love is, once again, this is for a PSA. Mm. So my favorite is that it's for something called Amy's Angels and she's losing her S.
0: F you, I'm doing Amy's Angels here, right?
1: Because you know immediately after she calmed down, she was like, Amy's Angels is a special program. Close to my heart. And I love them so much. I work with them personally.
0: Yeah, of course that's what she does. You know, the greatest of all time, though, anchor versus reporter fight is the one from New York where the guy is out in Brooklyn doing a piece on elevators that have been stuck or not working, and the anchor says, well, I want you to bring the person you were talking to back, and they got into an on-air fight.
5: I've got to go now. I want to thank you both. Thank you. All right, it's back to you, Jim.
6: Ollie, don't let her go away. Does she have a response to that? Is she still there?
5: What's that?
6: Did the lady just leave?
5: Yeah.
6: Oh, that's too bad. We should have kept that discussion.
5: She's back if you want her.
6: Yes.
7: She heard you.
6: Yes.
5: What would you like to know?
6: I'd like to know a response to what the gentleman said. The gentleman's a very effective spokesperson for the company, but obviously the people who live there are not satisfied with his explanation.
5: Right. So what do you want now?
6: Well, if I have to teach you how to be a reporter, Ollie, I'll do that later.
5: Oh, why don't you do that later, Jim? I think the lady expressed herself, and you're not here, you're there. Is there any question you'd like me to ask her?
6: No, I'll give you lessons on how to become a reporter later.
5: I'll give you some lessons on how to be an editor, because I was your boss once.
6: Yeah, you were, and are no longer. How did that happen?
5: I don't know.
6: Here's Aaron Abeldemillo.
0: No, I think the anchor won at the end.
3: Yeah, he got him.
0: Yeah, I used to be your boss. Yeah, you were. What happened?
2: Not anymore.
1: You are no longer.
0: Let me give you some basic lessons in reporting when you come back here. Ooh. Brutal. I mean, just...
1: I love it.
0: Owned him. Absolutely. I was a little bit of a jerk at pickleball last night. And I know.
1: What?
0: Yeah, I know.
1: Oh, shocker.
0: I don't know. You tell me. This is kind of inside the game, so it's hard to... It might be hard for me to explain it, but there was a new guy playing named Bobby. And you know what I always do? Big freeze. Mm-hmm. I'd never met him before, and I'm like, this guy's going to stink. And he turned out to be really good. And I was like, crap, he's good. Well...
1: Oh, yeah, halfway through the game, I bet you're like, nice shot, Bobby!
0: I was.
7: You can play on my team anytime, Bobby.
0: Yeah.
1: All the cliches.
0: Yeah, I did. You're right. And we had last night we had five, so we were rotating around. And they're my friends that we usually play with are Josh, Tim, and of course the Diesel, and this new guy, Bobby. So I was playing, it was Josh with Bobby and me with Diesel. And so what happens is now, you may or may not know, but in pickleball, the first shot, the serve, has to bounce on your side of the court. Now, my shot back, I was receiving the serve. My shot going back also has to bounce on the other side. Then it's game on. Then it doesn't have to bounce after that. But it has to bounce one on each side. Well, Bobby lined up improperly. He was up at the kitchen line. And you never want to be there on the serve because all I have to do is hit it back to him. And if he hits it, I win the point. So in most situations like that, he was just, it was like kind of a, you know, just a problem, you know, just a quick glitch. And he was clearly in the wrong spot. So most times that happens, I say, hey, Bobby, you're in the wrong place. Move back. But this time instead, I just aimed it right at his head. So he had no choice but to hit it.
1: Oh.
0: And he hit back a good shot. I was like, our point. He goes, why? I said, because the ball didn't bounce on your side. And he's like, what? I mean, it's pickleball 101. And I said, ball didn't bounce on your side, Bobby. I aimed right at your head. And Josh said, why do you have to be such a jerk, man?
1: Because it's in my nature, man. Because it's how I've always been, man.
0: And Diesel took my hands. He called me down. It was icy after that. And when it was over, I said, gee, Bobby, I'm sorry, but I had to take advantage of your being out of position. And he said, yeah, this is a friendly. This is not a tournament. And from then on, it was just totally icy. But, I mean, you have to play the game.
3: Expose that weakness, man. Yeah. I'm trying to win.
2: You just taught him a valuable lesson. Sorry.
0: Yeah. That's what Diesel said. Diesel's like, you taught him a valuable lesson.
3: Stay out of the kitchen, Bobby Kennedy. I'm seer hand, seer hand. Leave me alone.
1: Oh, you should have said that. I mean, if you ever wanted to get banned from something, that line would have done it.
0: That's what BB Shea wants me to call myself. Searhead. Deadly in the kitchen. It's lost on many.
3: Yeah.
0: God, and with his name being Bobby, yes. I really could have. Oh, man. You're in the kitchen, Bobby.
1: I would have loved to have the official have to talk to you after for that. Hey, Chris, can we talk for a minute?
3: I made
1: did you do
3: your
1: a
3: face,
1: Bobby Kennedy joke?
0: I did. You didn't go Searhead on it. I did. That's uncalled for, man. That is uncalled for. Gee. So Bobby said, I don't think we'll play together anymore. I'm going to stay over here with my group. We invited him last night because we needed a fifth. And Bobby's like, I don't like this group. This group is no good. He's cut
1: down. Not only is he rude, he also did a really inappropriate Bobby Kennedy joke.
0: Terrible. Not only is it inappropriate, it's real. You really have to know your stuff, you know. Searhead, deadly in the kitchen. In fact, I was watching JFK, the movie, the other day. You ever see that?
3: I love JFK.
0: Oh, God. Fantastic. That's that new one.
3: Yeah.
0: Out from Oliver Stone.
2: Pop culture.
0: And I'm watching it. And they, you know, after John F. Kennedy has been assassinated, then Robert Kennedy is assassinated. And they said on the news, like, Searhead. And I was like, yeah, that's my boy. That's me. I have to stop doing that. I cannot do that. Oh, by the way, speaking of cutting ties, Oprah says she's cut all ties with Dr. Phil and Dr. Oz. She built their careers, but because they've gone MAGA, she is no longer. She won't speak to them anymore. We have a Dr. Phil quote on being a jerk.
8: I do think I'm better than other people, but I'm not a jerk.
0: That's how I feel. I really like him.
2: You can never make me hate Dr. Phil.
0: I really, really like this guy. Did you catch that?
8: I do think I'm better than other people, but I'm not a jerk.
0: God, I'm going to start saying that. That's going to be my thing, yeah. No, those two are not on the... Dr. Oz and Phil have gone full right wing, full MAGA, and Oprah is against that. You know, she was never political until Barack Obama started running for president, and she supported him. Otherwise, she never said anything. She took the Michael Jordan route for a long time. Like, I'm not going to say anything. I'm not surprised though they've cut ties. I mean, Dr. Oz is, like, in the administration.
3: I think so.
0: Mm-hmm. Yeah, he is. And Dr. Phil is a big supporter. Like, he would go out with ICE and stuff. And be part of it, you know.
2: Yeah.
0: Remember that early on?
2: Yeah, that was
1: very strange. God, give me strange. 5 minutes with him, I'd say deport me too.
0: In fact, didn't some of the guys being deported go like, aren't you Dr. Phil?
3: Wait, yeah. I used to watch your show.
0: Aren't you on TV?
1: Yeah,
0: I am, but not anymore. Biggie told us yesterday, a little entertainment news. Biggie told us yesterday that Jack Nicholson was one of the, he pioneered this. When Batman came out, the original, 1989, instead of taking like an enormous salary, he took part of the back end, like 1% of the revenue from the movie, and wound up making $75 million on it. Well, that now has become a thing. Tom Holland has already made more than $100 million for this movie, for playing Spider-Man. And he...
1: Holy cow.
0: Yeah, he got an upfront, you know, salary, but he also negotiated where he could get part of the back end. And since the movie has already made $2 billion, he's got over $100 million that he's made just from this movie. And the movie's not even any good. I haven't seen it. I haven't seen it yet. But that is, I mean, Jack, they should all thank Jack Nicholson for doing that, because he was the one, I think he was first.
3: I think there was a famous interview with Matt Damon.
0: Mm-hmm.
3: He was asked to like be a producer or an investor in Avatar, but turned it down because he thought it was going to be stupid. And missed out on hundreds of millions of dollars.
0: Really?
3: It made so much money, yeah.
0: Really?
1: Well, in one part, he's right. It is stupid.
0: Yeah.
1: But I hate that he missed out on the money part.
0: Man, he really did, too. If he had just put his name on it. I saw yesterday that Bob Seger could have taken a writing credit for the movie, for the song Old Time Rock and Roll, but decided against it. Just as he was like giving it to whoever, like he could, he added a few lyrics to it, but not many. So he's like, no, I don't need the writing credit for this. Well, then when it was in the movie with Tom Cruise in his underwear sliding across Risky Business, the, all of a sudden the song made so much money, it cost Bob Seger millions of dollars.
2: Wow.
0: To, yeah, he missed out on like $40 million because that movie made the song popular again. And it just, it was upsetting for Bob Seger because he missed out on that. The other note on music or rock and roll, there's a hint now from Jonathan Cain of Journey that perhaps Steve Perry might join them in San Francisco. But I don't buy it.
2: No.
0: I don't buy it. I mean, he's had multiple opportunities and has not done it.
2: He has said directly on his social media accounts he is not getting back with Journey. And it's not bad blood or anything. It's just that time is over.
0: Yeah.
2: And it's straight from Steve Perry.
0: Yeah, he said, I'm not doing that. I think he's... probably doesn't have the health to do that anymore, even one show.
2: No, and he and their current singer, they respect each other a lot. I mean, yeah. Their current singer has said, if he wants to come back, I'll step aside. But I think that they're both just, you know, they've agreed not to step on each other's toes.
0: Yeah, I don't think it's going to happen either. But just a hint from Jonathan Cain when he was being interviewed that maybe Steve Perry could join them for one show in San Francisco because they're touring right now. I'm sure you saw that Frank Beard of ZZ Top passed away, Biggie.
1: Yep, and you know, the last thing he said on his deathbed, keep touring.
0: when now they're down to one member of ZZ Top, now that Frank Beard has passed away. Beard was the drummer, and famously, he's named Frank Beard, but he did not have a beard. Now, we interviewed two of the guys from ZZ Top once. It's legendary. Biggie, was Frank Beard part of this interview? I don't know that he was.
1: No, he was not.
0: He was the one that was not, right?
1: Yes, yeah. It was the other two guys.
0: So we had Dusty Hill, now I'm forgetting the other, and Billy Gibbons.
3: Billy Gibbons.
0: They were on, and we were asking them questions, and I think they probably wanted to be anywhere else in the entire world than on with us. You know, Chris Dim was famous when he was on this show for asking really, really good questions. And the question he had for the two members of ZZ Top was, could this band have formed anywhere but Texas? It's so ingrained in Texas. And the answer is legendary.
9: I have a question. Do you think ZZ Top could have happened anywhere but Texas?
10: It's hard to say. It's
11: never been asked that.
10: Yeah, that's a new one. A lot of Mexican food in there.
0: 15 minutes of that. 15. Biggie was here. You saw it. You heard it.
1: Yeah, it's one of those times, my favorite times, where they seem surprised we had questions for him during the interview.
0: Yes, they did. Frank Beard started with ZZ Top with Billy Gibbons in 1969 and was there to the end. You know, he was there playing fairly recently. They remained together until Hill's death in 2021. And that's what Biggie was talking about earlier when Dusty Hill was on his deathbed. They said, we love you, brother. He said, keep on playing concerts without me. They were on stage the next night. They missed the funeral.
1: You don't have to worry about giving my family any of my money. Just keep it for yourselves.
0: Yeah, keep it and go. This is Frank Beard talking about the loyalty he had for ZZ Top.
12: I'm still satisfied with him. I'm satisfied with Dusty, and I'm satisfied with Billy.
11: With these two guys, I've never wanted to quit, and I've never wanted to get fired. I'll drink to that.
0: There's real love there between them. They didn't give us any kind of answers like that when we had them on, I can tell you that.
1: No.
0: They didn't care one bit about being on with us. And I like his style, Frank Beard, and he's answering questions about why he didn't have a beard in that same interview.
11: I had a beard, you know, but it wasn't near the beard they had, and so I shaved it pretty much right after we got back together when I saw that they had this much and I didn't have, you know, I had this much.
12: Frank didn't mind being beardless. After all, he had the name and he could go to the shopping mall without being interrupted.
13: He wouldn't go to the mall with me or anything. He just went, I'm not going out in public with you because you get recognized now.
0: He was 77 and passed away at his ranch in Texas. Had entered hospice care, I believe.
1: He was very much, like he said there, he was very much the one you never know was in ZZ Top.
0: Right.
1: He didn't do a lot of interviews. He could very much just blend in anywhere, and you wouldn't know it was him.
0: Yeah. Health issues, unspecified, the last year or so. So he had taken some time off from the band. I've never been an enormous ZZ Top fan, but you gotta say that what they've contributed has been pretty legendary. Mm-hmm. You a fan, BDJ?
3: Yeah. I do love ZZ Top.
0: You do like them, yeah. Yeah, they have that great sound. Well, you heard them talking about Texas. Mexican food.
2: Lots of it.
0: Yeah, lots of Mexican food. Generally. Don't panic, but there is a creepy mask-wearing man terrorizing neighborhoods. We'll tell you where next. Two guys named Chris Jones. Rock 92. Red Rachel standing by. She's got your forecast.
2: 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Clear skies tonight and 72 for the overnight low. Tomorrow, partly cloudy and 93 for the high. 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
0: Thank you, Rachel. 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
8: This is really nice. I just got an email. Email from a guy named Ken who says, I just want to drop a note to say thank you for accommodating our dear friend Biggie, who's working from home for the second day in a row. Compassion in our world today is in short supply. And you all are demonstrating how it can be a great thing. He's got one more day this month. That's it.
9: Compassion only stretches so far.
8: He gets 3 days a month. That's
10: Luckily,
8: it.
10: Luckily, it's later in the month.
8: We work to deal. Well, it's the 19th.
11: Kind of right in the middle.
10: Is that it? Oh, no.
8: Yeah, we worked a little deal there, so we'll see how it goes.
10: In my world, every day feels like it.
8: That's right. We're so compassionate here. I am. I know that. Boy, when I heard again that Biggie wasn't coming in today, well, you can imagine what I said to BB Show. I said, I love this guy. I'm so glad we can take advantage of it from home. It's wonderful. It's so great. Since I'm on...
10: You don't believe any of that.
9: You know, is that the tone you were using?
8: Yeah,
9: that
8: exactly. Yeah. Said the BB shot. Ah, wonderful.
11: He said no swear words. Nothing.
8: No, nothing.
11: Totally calm.
9: You didn't have to ask for his hands to calm him down.
8: No, all was fine. All went very well.
10: If I ever see him again, I'm going to strangle him. That thick neck of his.
8: Exactly. We have an update too from some crime news. It looks like the woman who we talked about her a month ago. She tried to sneak a bottle of wine into jail in her hoo-ha, which we've heard of before, has avoided jail time. She was able to get that reduced down to 6 months probation. And so she stole a bottle of wine at a CVS. They arrested her and didn't in Michigan. Didn't realize she had it where she had it. Once she got to the jail, they were like, what's in your hoo-ha? She said, nothing. It's a bottle of wine. A bottle of wine there. A 12-inch bottle of Pinot Grigio hidden inside there. Yeah. Probation and a $200 fine. And that's it for her.
11: Whew, I don't think we discuss adequately how impressive that is.
10: I feel like they gave her a break because of the impressiveness.
11: And then to be able to like walk around and make it seem like you don't have a 12-inch bottle of wine up your vagina. Well, that's tough.
8: The cops on the scene did not know. She got to the jail and they did the, you know, the more thorough investigation and found that she had. Yes.
10: I mean, that means she got in the back of the cruiser handcuffed and sat down comfortably with that wine.
8: Correct. And CVS, we're glad to get it back. They put the Pinot Gris right back on. It's like a,
9: they
8: it's
9: did.
8: Like, well, it's like Russian roulette. Are you going to get the Pinot Gris? And God, my wife's a Chardonnay fan and not a Pinot Grigio. Mm-hmm. That's another thing I don't know anything about. Do you like, what do you like, Pinot Grigio?
9: I'm a Chardonnay girly, too.
8: Yeah, that's my wife, 100%. There's another crime story today. It's pretty rough. It's happening in Philadelphia near City Hall. There is a guy, they know it's a guy, they've got

0: surveillance video, but he's dressed up. It sort of looks like a Chucky mask. It's more of a like a baby mask with scars on it. You know, really frightening. It looks like something you'd see on Halloween.
1: It's terrifying.
0: Oh, my God. He's chasing people around, women around. Like, one woman was out for a jog, and he just jogged up behind her with that terrifying mask on. And he said, "Are you ready to die today?" And she sped up and outrun him.
1: I'd be the wrong one to run up on.
0: "Are you ready to die today?"
1: Yes.
0: Yeah, what do you have in mind?
2: He wouldn't know what to do.
1: You didn't even move or seem scared.
2: You're supposed to fight back, sir.
0: No, I'm fine. Yeah, let's go ahead. What do you have in mind? No, the woman said no. In fact, the police officer said, he ran up behind her and said, "Are you ready to die today?" She was not, so she sped up. That's us, BB Shay.
3: Oh, yeah.
0: We're running.
3: Can't catch us.
0: Can't catch us. That's right. Luckily, she outran him. She really did. It's on surveillance video. You know, you can see that. So she outruns him and was okay. But many others have spotted this person as well. And they can't catch him. At least they haven't yet. And it is terrifying. It really is.
2: And he hasn't actually attacked anybody. He's right. Just threatened to.
1: I have going to say this. I'm not going to be shocked if this ends up online and he's trying to be funny, because I've seen these type of videos before. A lot of times they're in other countries where somebody dresses up as like a scary clown or something.
0: Yeah.
1: And in the middle of the night goes near a train station and scares people at the train station. I'm wondering if this is going to end up being a prank that's gone too far and too wrong.
0: A lot of people think it's for clicks on social media.
3: This is a guy trying to be an influencer or something. That's all this is.
2: But the problem is that if, like, you know, if he does this, he's going to, you know, mess with the wrong person, and somebody's going to harm him. Somebody's going to hit him use a weapon on him, and then he's going to be like, "It was just a prank."
0: Well, they think he's not armed. They don't believe he has a weapon. But he's sneaking up behind people saying stuff like, "Are you ready to die?"
2: And you get what you get at that point. So if he gets harmed, I feel like that's on him.
0: They also think he's only about 17 or 18 years old from the looks of it. You know,
1: this is somebody who's going to learn, like Rachel said, a hard lesson because they're going to do it to the wrong person.
0: And remember when, was it like promoting the movie It, where like a clown would stand on the corner with a saloon?
1: Yes,
0: with a balloon. So there's nothing wrong with that, right? I mean,
2: can't go around asking people if they're ready to die tonight.
0: No,
2: that's a threat.
0: No,
2: I mean, but the balloon's harmless.
0: Yeah, he chased the woman. Now, this is different. He chased the woman. He said, "Are you ready to die?" That's wrong. But the balloon, but people were really scared of that. Mm-hmm. I mean, he was a creepy looking thing. And when Smile came out, remember you'd see people with the Smile masks on in the
1: like
0: at Dodger Stadium during the World Series? You'd see that kind of stuff. Here are a few folks who are asked about this guy who is scary looking in Philadelphia. One gentleman says, "I'm going to have to be on my guard."
4: You definitely see a lot of scary things out here, but someone in a mask is definitely scary.
0: It's frightening, no question. And then another woman said she hasn't seen it yet, but if she saw something like that, she wants to keep her guard up.
5: Well, that's definitely scary, and it's creepy, you know, so I don't know what his intentions are, and it really doesn't matter. So I hope that he's caught.
0: She's right. The intentions don't really matter because he's scaring a bunch of people.
1: Like and of all the cities in the U.S., I wouldn't do it in Philly.
3: No.
0: God, no kidding.
1: That city, I mean, they, you know, threw snowballs at Santa Claus and many other things. I would not mess with Philadelphians.
2: There's some angry people there.
1: Yeah.
0: Now, Philadelphians say that snowball thing is overblown. You know the story there is that, yes, there was a Santa Claus at the Eagles game in the late 60s. And they booed him. They booed Santa Claus and threw snowballs at him. But Philadelphia fans will tell you the reason was he was drunk and he was doing poorly. Like, he was staggering around as Santa Claus. So they booed him and they threw snowballs at him. And they used to have a jail under the stadium there. And apparently they took Santa to jail as well. So it was a pretty rough time there in Philadelphia. That is like the hardest city to be in. Any advice on dealing with the person who is dressed up in the mask in Philadelphia?
6: Definitely just, like, be more aware of my own surroundings, because, like, just stuff like that can happen, like, anywhere.
0: Head on a swivel, I guess, you know, when you see something like that. Good Lord. So they have no clue as to who this guy is. He did go into a Dunkin' Donuts, and they refused to serve him. He had the mask on.
2: Yeah.
0: He did.
1: Even crazy people get hungry.
0: That's right. There's a 19-year-old. Talking about being hungry. Another crime here. Crime beat. A 19-year-old has been arrested because he was at Applebee's, and he said he was incredibly hungry, apparently. He's Indiana University. It was taking too long, So he went on social media and said, if I don't get my food any faster, I'm going to bomb this place. Well, you can imagine. Someone spotted it. So now he's midway through his meal, and the police come in and the FBI, and they've arrested him now. And he said, what are you talking about? She's making a joke.
3: Come on, man.
0: Yeah, man. The student admitted, yes, I made the post. I was hungry. I was tired. I was upset. It was a stupid joke.
1: So I mean, come on. Who would bomb Applebee's? It's beloved.
0: Yes. I said, if I don't get my chicken wing soon, I'm going to bomb this place. Authorities, they've charged him with a felony intimidation.
2: Ooh,
0: for going onto his social media and doing that. Yeah. I mean, if they go all the way, it's 3 years in prison for doing something like that.
2: I mean, mine's a total pivot from my opinion on the last story, because I said you can't threaten things, you know, but I've also been very hangry before.
0: Yeah.
2: And sometimes the food takes a long time.
0: At Applebee's, apparently so. And he got that upset. Couldn't he have just said to the waitress, hey, what gives? Instead, he did go onto social media and say, I'm going to bomb this place if I don't get my food soon. You get it. Yeah, you're upset, but you can't do that, obviously.
2: Well, why would you post it on social media? Just think it.
0: I know, really. You could think it and not say it. People, that age especially, of course, at 19, I guess you just put everything out there. You know, that's the other thing we were talking about, privacy earlier. People don't care about privacy. By the way, Two Will Hardo fought back. I used the fake name, you know, on the radio, but I said it was given to me. Originally, I wanted to be Roman Jeffries. Two Will Hardo said, it's not your name either. That's true. That's true.
1: All right, Hardo, you're dancing a fine line.
0: Okay, but in fairness to me, I was only 17 when I went onto the radio, and they said, what do you want to use for your name? And I just was like, Roman Jeffries, because it sounded so cool, you know? I didn't know that it was going to... Then they said, okay, you're hired. Pick one of these names. And one of them was Chris Kelly. I was almost Scott Summers. It was going to be one or the other.
2: Okay.
0: What do you think?
3: Scott Summers? Nah.
0: No.
3: I think I prefer Roman Jeffries.
0: Me too. I think Roman Jeffries is a good name. I was either going to be Scott Summers. What was the other one? John Van Dyke.
3: Ooh, yeah.
2: I don't think so.
1: I would never respect you with that.
0: I could have been John Van Dyke or Scott Summers or Chris Kelly. There was one more. Jeff Scott was another one that I could have been. These are
1: John Van Dyke coming out of your speaker.
0: Yeah, you know. And then when I left G105, the radio station, because I thought I was going to get into UNC Chapel. I didn't, so I had to quit my job. Then I would hear later, and the guy that replaced me was John Van Dyke. I was like, well, no wonder. Wonder what his name is. Yeah, there he is, yeah. And he was like, John Van Dyke coming out of your speakers. And I'm like, oh, man. sounded good when he said it, you know. One more piece of news on crime. A human skull donated to a Goodwill in Chelsea, Michigan, has been determined to be an actual human skull and not from like a medical procedure. So the Goodwill folks are saying, geez, where'd you get this? There's more bones that have been found. They think it is the skull of a woman between age 20 and 49. The folks at Goodwill gave it to the police, and they're saying, who turned this in? And they don't know. They're trying to find the person.
1: I guess that's one way to get rid of evidence. I never thought about that.
0: Yeah, just give it a Goodwill.
2: Just donate it.
0: If I go to the Goodwill, which I have many times, and drop off stuff, just clothes, and you know, you just throw it in those boxes. Are you on video doing that?
2: I don't know.
3: You know, at one of those like trailers that you see in parking lots, definitely not.
0: No, you're right. Unless like those flock cameras. Mm-hmm.
3: Yeah, like, that too.
0: They could narrow it down to who gave up the human skull. And they're asking the public for help. The FBI has said, if anybody's missing a skull.
1: Or a female.
0: They're trying to identify the woman or man who donated the skull. Jeez. Yeah, where would you come up with something like that? We used to have, you had those skeletons like hanging in your health class in school. You know, when I was really young, it was like real human bones that somebody had donated there. Yeah, when I was very young, that was the way it was. Then they switched. By the time I got to late high school, it was
2: just plastic.
0: But for a little while there, they had an actual skeleton of somebody in there. I know, we didn't think about it. It just was what it was. You know, it was just bones, and I'm sure my teachers even called him by his name, you know, Hank or Bones or something like that. But that's pretty gross, isn't it?
2: Yeah.
3: That's terrible.
0: Have a skeleton hanging in your health class. Coming up here on the Two Guys Named Chris Show. Speaking of trying to get clicks, influencers versus sharks. Who you got? More and more influencers are getting close to Hungry Shark. That's next. 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
0: 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I love this. B.B. Shea was just saying, you know, he's been going to the gym with me now for a few weeks. And yesterday we were in. We had our favorite coach, Kathy. She's awesome. I like a lot of coaches in there. But Kathy, my first class was with Kathy years ago. And she's done this to me, too. Yesterday, BB Shea, we had to lay on the ground and bench press, like press up weights one arm at a time. And she stood over him. He had, what, 20-pound weights?
3: 20-pound weights.
0: And she stood over him and said, no. And she gave him 30 pounds.
3: She said, absolutely not, grabbed him out of my hands, and then went and grabbed 30 pounds and put him in my hand.
0: Yeah, she does that.
1: Wow.
0: I know. Whoa. I know. One time, years ago, we were doing something where you lay on your side and do like, it's almost like a side sit-up, you know, and it's kind of awkward because you're on your forearm. And I was totally half-assing him. You know, I wasn't hardly doing it. And she stood over me. I didn't even see her at first. She stood over me and she goes, are you kidding me right now? Or is this... Yeah, okay, no. I didn't know you could actually say that. She's like, oh, yeah, I can say that. Let's go. She really does. She coaches you. You know, I like that.
3: I do, too. Yeah. I need some motivation.
0: Me, too. I thought it was... I mean, she does that to me a lot, too. Like, she'll be like, your form is really off on this. You know, you have to do this and that. And very helpful. Corrective, you know, a lot of times. Also, B.B. Shea was saying, on the board in there, they have listed the August birthdays. And we were both surprised to see how many names were in the August birthdays. I think September's number one. Yeah. I think September has more birthday, like more. I think like September 12th or 15th is like the number one birthday that people have. And the reason is it's right around New Year's Day when people are conceiving. Mm-hmm. You know, that's it. New Year's Day, New Year's Eve, Christmas.
2: The holidays, yep.
0: You get a lot of August. And then B.B. Shea was saying that when somebody is born, you like to think back onto what was happening 9 months earlier.
3: Exactly. Like what was happening when their parents were conceiving them.
0: I don't know that anybody else in the world does that.
1: I'll co-sign.
0: Yeah.
1: I call it sex math.
0: You do sex math.
1: Well, because it is fascinating to me, like, mm-hmm. when the baby's born, if you're like, all right, let me do some math here. Mm-hmm. Ooh, they had sex at Thanksgiving. Gross.
0: Right. Yeah, yeah. I think Christmas and New Year, based on the fact that there's so many September birthdays, I think early January and late December are like the times mm-hmm. when everybody is conceiving kids. That seems to be the case. B.B. Shea said, like, he thinks back and goes, y'all had sex the night the Challenger exploded.
1: Yes.
0: Yeah.
1: He's absolutely right.
0: Well, yeah. We needed each other. We felt close.
2: Yeah.
0: There was a close. It was a national tragedy. And all that happened.
2: See, that's what I would have thought after, you know, like COVID, that there would have been a bunch of babies, but actually there were just a bunch of divorces.
0: Has there been a COVID boom?
2: I don't think so.
0: That was predicted. That was predicted.
2: But I think people just ended up divorcing instead.
0: Remember there was that guy, and he got pretty famous from home, and he said, gonna be a lot of Christmas babies, y'all at home, screwing.
1: Leslie Jordan.
0: Leslie Jordan.
1: Yes. We've lost him now.
0: I know, and he was great. Leslie Jordan, I'd forgotten that name, but he said, y'all gonna be at home, screwing, and yeah, and that was his whole thing. Oh, we have it. This is him talking about COVID and how that.
18: Well, what are y'all doing? Screwing. There was an article in the New York Times about all the rules for sex during the pandemic. Said the best is masturbation. My God, I'm 65. I can't even do that. It takes too long. It's too involved. I bet there'll be a lot of babies born. 9 months be Christmas babies. I feel like y'all all out there screwing, and here I am just sitting. Well, screw on.
0: That was Leslie Jordan during the pandemic. Biggie's all right. We've lost him now. And I don't think that ever really came to fruition, that there was a lot of Christmas babies, you know? Remember, we had a coworker who was young and good-looking and had a good-looking girlfriend, and they both got COVID at the same time, so they just stayed home for 2 weeks, and all they did was have sex. Just over. That's yeah. Just like sex and Chinese food is all
1: it was. No, it wasn't his girlfriend. You always say that. It was a one-night stand.
0: Oh, my God.
2: They were stuck together. They were stuck together. I've heard this story.
1: Yeah, they really? Didn't know each other.
0: Really?
1: So, yeah, they ended up just spending the next, whatever, 6-7 days having sex with each other.
0: Wow. What a dream. It was like, I said, how was COVID for you? And he was like, fantastic.
1: Yeah.
0: I mean, wonderful.
1: Yeah, and I don't think they never, like, spoke again. Like, afterwards, they just, they had a bunch of sex, ate a bunch of Chinese food, and then went their separate ways.
0: Dream come true.
2: I mean, that was so legendary, I heard about it.
0: Yeah, oh, yeah, that was the thing. And they were just hooked up at a bar or something, The next day, he takes a COVID test. He's positive. She goes, well, I guess I won't leave. We'll just have sex for a week. That's what they did. Unbelievable. I mean, really, a stroke of luck for him, I guess.
1: Yeah.
0: Is what I would say, yeah. There is a, we were talking about influencers a minute ago, and there's something they're doing now that is quite deadly. We have the story for you next. Apparently, they're going right into a lot of shark dens to try and get, or seeing a lot of sharks in the ocean to try to get the perfect photo. And experts are saying, stop swimming with great whites to try to get the perfect photo. This is happening all the time now.
1: Let them.
2: Yeah, Darwinism.
1: I feel like we need to stop discouraging this behavior and just saying, do it.
0: Yeah, just do it. Just go out there for it. Apparently, they chum the waters. Then get down there to get great photos with the sharks. And they're all, you know, Instagram folks and influencers and that kind of thing. Not surprising. It's like the same concept as taking the perfect picture next to the Grand Canyon and falling into the Grand Canyon.
2: I still don't understand how, I mean, I don't know how they profit from it. Because if I wanted to see a great white shark, I could actually Google it. And it wouldn't necessarily have to be, it could be from the, you know, Shark Week pictures. You know, I don't need an influencer's pictures.
0: I'll tell you, though, Chris Dem had a friend who would send videos occasionally, and he'd be down there with like hammerhead sharks getting video of it and sending it out and putting it, of course, on his social media. And it was fascinating. See, the videos, you know. But you're right. You can get them from anywhere.
2: The videos, I think, are different, though, because the, you know, they're professionals, I guess, that, you know, they know kind of how to interact with the sharks.
0: Yeah.
2: And they seem more like professionals. Who wants to see some, you know, just dumb influencer just flailing around in the water?
0: There is a
1: I might want to see that.
0: Yeah. There's a lawyer named Taylor Dallison. Nearly lost her leg. A 7-foot nurse shark clamped down on her thigh and held her underwater. And she said, I was trying to get a perfect shot of this shark. So, you know, it's my own fault.
1: Those are the friendly ones, though, they say.
0: Yeah.
1: The nurse sharks are always the ones that are like, oh, that's the nurse shark. You don't have to worry about that.
0: Nurse sharks, reef sharks. Another influencer was attacked by a reef shark. Maybe since there's so much food around, they're just, you know.
2: Maybe the sharks are worried about their privacy.
0: They're chomping. Yeah, maybe. Just like we are. Exactly. How weird. But of course, that's what they're doing now. They're going after those kinds of photos, and that's what they're getting. Biggie's stance is, let them, don't tell them. Just go with it. You know,
1: who cares? I've had it.
2: They'll figure it out.
0: What it is, right? Coming up here, planes, trains, and automobiles. The very strange thing that leads to more car accidents. The numbers are in. What's happening to cause more car accidents? We'll tell you next. Two Guys Named Chris show. Rock 92.
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2: Hey, it's Rachel. And as you may have heard, I got engaged back in April. I'm getting married. And you know what's kind of sad, though, is that one of the first things I thought about when it came to planning my wedding was that I need to carefully select my dress because I'm going to need to be able to use the bathroom several times while wearing it. 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
33: Two guys named Chris.
0: Big E asked this question. If OJ moved in next door, would your wife be happy or sad?
34: I think it's a great question.
0: Mystery. I don't know. Yeah. My wife is such a true crime, and she watched that trial every day.
1: And he would have liked you because you'd be the only one not asking him about the murder. You would have been far more interested in his football career.
3: Who's your husband, man?
0: Yeah, man.
3: What was Bob Greasy like? Did you ever party with Namath?
1: Hey, Twitter world, this is my new friend CK. He don't give one hot damn. I killed two people.
33: Two guys named Chris. Mornings and nights. Rock 92.
0: And there's another true crime story today that I don't know anything about. I wonder if you're following this story, which I'll get into here in just a second. Also, people are weighing in on most popular birthdays. Biggie called it sex math, where you try to do the math as to when the child was conceived. Barry from up in HR says his birthday, September 9th, is the most popular day, September 9th, which makes sense. That's like right around New Year's, right? New Year's Eve?
3: Yeah.
2: I guess so.
0: Would make sense, I suppose. So he weighs in on that. And then Myrtle Beach Doug said for his Elvis child, bike week in Myrtle.
2: Romantic.
1: I feel like there's a lot of one-night stand math going on.
0: Mm-hmm. Yeah, there's that. And then let's see here. Another child. Condom slip. Couldn't tell you the date. Okay. It happens, you know. It happens. What's going on? I don't know the story, but everybody's talking about it in true crime, about the woman that killed her three kids.
2: Okay.
0: What's going on? What happened?
2: So now she has said that she did it.
0: Right.
2: She also has claimed she was struggling terribly with postpartum depression, which is a problem, and she reached out. She says she reached out for help. There's a lot of evidence she reached out for help, didn't get it, and she snapped.
0: Yeah.
2: Which doesn't matter, you know, why. If she did it, she's guilty.
0: Yes, right.
2: But then what's happening is, again, conspiracy theories.
0: Yeah.
2: All these people on TikTok will make a video with lots of baseless claims.
0: Yeah.
2: That the husband is suspicious, that he... like, they don't know. I'm sure he's already been investigated. He was probably, the first thing they did was like, what was the husband doing?
0: Yeah.
2: But they're saying he was never investigated. He went to some store to buy things that he could have used to cover it up. He came back with different clothes on. They're saying that he crushed up pills and put it in her drink or something and overdosed her, and that he strangled the kids. And their argument is that women, and this part is true, that women aren't, it's not typical for a woman to strangle somebody.
0: And that was how she killed the kids.
2: I think so. But the problem is that I can just go on TikTok and I can make claims have no reason to make them. And people just believe everything they hear from these TikTok investigators that act like they know more than the actual investigators.
0: And what I do hear a lot is that he should have been more supportive of her.
2: And that could be true, too.
0: Mm-hmm.
2: I think that it could be true that she needed help and that she snapped. But even if, you know, you're mentally, most people that are mentally ill that commit murders still go to prison. It's very rare that they get the insanity defense or anything like that.
0: Yeah, we just heard about John Hinckley the other day, who is out of jail, you know, for shooting the president all those many years ago. Not guilty by reason of insanity. Went to a mental hospital. Is that what she's claiming? Is that what she wants? Is not guilty by reason of insanity?
2: Oh, I think that's what her lawyers are doing. But I still think I hope she's getting help now. Mm-hmm. And I think one way or another, she'll be, you know, put on something, but she says she did it. And that's what I don't get, that the people are defending that she didn't do it, that he did it, but she says she did it.
0: What do those conspiracy theorists say, that like he brainwashed her into saying that?
2: Or that he was, you know, abusive and you, honestly, you could watch 10 different videos and get 10 different versions of the story.
0: Yeah.
34: You know, this is what the internet and every TikTok has done to us.
0: Mm.
34: She killed those children.
0: Yeah.
34: She said she did.
0: Yeah.
34: Why are we involving the husband now and trying to make it like he did it?
2: Well, he is already apparently remarried with another child.
0: That quickly.
2: And of course, you know, that is somewhat of a red flag, but there can be plenty of red flags. And it's still, if there's no evidence to suggest he did anything, they can't try to charge him.
0: Yeah,
34: but he may be guilty of being a bad husband.
0: Mm-hmm.
34: But I think it's a whole different story to try to frame this man just because you're on TikTok for murder.
0: The question I heard, too, was, how do you feel bad for him? And I do, because his kids died.
2: His kids died. His wife is, you know,
0: going to go off to prison forever. Yeah.
2: And, I mean, it's not unheard of for a man to lose his wife and kids and then remarry quickly. And if that were a crime, there'd be a lot more, you know, guys in jail.
0: Well, it's not a crime. It is a bad look. But
2: sure.
0: Does him doing that, though, point these conspiracy theorists as, oh, see, look what...
2: That's exactly where this all came from. I'm pretty sure that nobody would have even suspected that if he had still been single.
0: Yeah. Well, you know, the online stuff, Biggie's right. Like, The murders in Idaho, my wife very into that case, you know, and she's the true crimer in our house. But I got into it because I was sitting nearby and we were watching a lot of documentaries. And all of those kids who survived, they're like, I can't even go on the computer anymore because there was so much misinformation and there was so much people claiming, oh, this person did it, that person did it. And of course they didn't, you know, it was before they picked up the real killer, you know.
2: There's another guy out there too. He was they were teenagers and he somehow drowned.
0: Mm-hmm.
2: And all of his friends are being blamed.
0: Yes.
2: And I think it's like his best friend, he's looking very rough. Like he looks like he's lost a lot of weight. Mm-hmm. And people are saying, see, he's guilty. He's ridden with guilt.
0: Yeah.
2: It's like, okay, well, he probably would have looked like that if he were ridden with guilt or grief.
0: Mm-hmm.
2: And if it wasn't him, he's probably very grief stricken.
0: Yeah.
34: Well, and now you're being accused of, think of the stress that brings.
0: Right.
34: Because you're never going to be able to convince these people that you're innocent.
0: Yeah.
34: You know, the internet has made up its mind. And with this guy, everyone grieves differently. And we all know people who have moved on too fast.
0: Mm-hmm.
34: And, you know, I'm sure, I mean, this guy just lost his children by his wife's hands.
0: Yeah.
34: He's probably not making the most rash decisions. But it doesn't mean he's the one that killed them.
0: Yeah, that I don't buy that at all. I just, but I don't know enough about the case. But the woman has admitted. I mean, the woman has done this. He probably should have been. I am hearing too that doctors advised this and that, and she went on the doctor's advice. Was, you know, she got medication, and then she wound up. She had terrible like postpartum depression. Correct.
34: Yeah, I understand that her psychologist is under a lot of scrutiny too. I guess.
0: Mm-hmm.
34: But it sounds to me like, you know, it sounds like she did try to help her.
0: Yeah.
34: I really hate when we do this with scenarios now where it's like we're just, mm-hmm. we're so, we have to have a conspiracy theory.
0: No one ever believes what, it's black and white, here's what happened. Somebody will always, no, that's not the way it happened. Mm-hmm. You know, that it's not that way.
34: I see a lot of, I'm a mother, mm-hmm. I could never imagine doing this to my children. Well, mm-hmm. of course not. You're not in the headspace of somebody like that.
0: Right.
34: You know, there's just a lot of pointing of fingers that I think is very unnecessary.
0: Mm-hmm.
34: And it's already a tragic case. I mean, the children have died.
0: Yeah.
34: And now we're determined to make it 10 times worse for the husband.
0: I think a lot of people are guilty of that. They think, well, I couldn't do it, so how could this woman do it? You're not the same person.
2: And, you know? No. I mean, I've never experienced it, but I've heard, I mean, just crazy things that have happened when somebody's going through postpartum depression.
0: Yeah.
2: And I mean, obviously, this is one of the saddest things I've ever heard involving it. But there's some women that, like, they don't brush their hair for 3 years. I mean, that like, they just can't bring themselves to brush their hair. And they have to go have their hair dematted.
0: It's so weird because, of course, I can't identify with that at all. But then you have to put yourself in that person's position. You don't know.
34: And you know, what's terrible about postpartum depression, too, is that the world is telling you that you should be happy because you just had a baby.
0: Right. Mm-hmm. Yeah.
34: But you don't feel like yourself. You don't feel. Mm-hmm. And then you start really thinking something is wrong with me because I should be happy.
0: Yeah.
34: And people don't help. Like I said, what do we all do? We crowd around and go, oh, look at this. Mm-hmm. You know, beautiful baby. How could you be depressed? Well, again, you're not in that person's head.
0: You're right. Deb, you had a comment on the woman that killed her children. Go ahead.
9: Rachel had asked if she was getting help. I used to be a clinician in the prison system in Massachusetts.
0: Mm-hmm.
9: Massachusetts, both in the county, and I believe she's held in Plymouth County, but likely in Massachusetts, she might be at Framingham State, which mm-hmm. is the women's prison up there. She definitely is seeing a clinician while she's being held. Yes, with postpartum, and in this case, she likely had a psychotic break
2: mm-hmm.
9: when she killed the children. And it definitely happens. Medication is literally looking at how does it work, and it takes a lot of commitment with both the doctors, clinicians, and patients to really do the trial and error.
0: Mm-hmm.
9: They've done a lot more work in looking at genetics and to try to find out which works best for people, because of how it changes your brain chemicals.
0: Mm-hmm. That's the thing I was going to say. You know, when you start messing around with your brain chemicals, who knows how it goes?
2: And sometimes I think if people are on, say, an antidepressant mm-hmm. and they don't like the side effects mm-hmm. and maybe they've been taking it for a while and they stop taking it, that causes like a major crash.
0: Worst thing you can do, isn't it? I mean, you have to taper
2: you
0: off.
2: You have to talk to your doctor. That's why they always say in the commercials, talk to your doctor before stopping.
0: Thank you, Deb. Really appreciate the phone call. Yeah, with all those things, especially that. I mean, when you start getting on medications that change your brain, those kinds of things, it's tough. I mean, of course, they work. They help in a lot of cases, but this whole case is just awful.
2: I think sometimes, too, a doctor might prescribe medications that actually shouldn't be taken together.
0: Mm-hmm.
2: And I mean, I'm sure some doctors wouldn't be more knowledgeable about medications than others, but I think pharmacists are the ones that you really need to talk about what can't be taken together, and I think that can cause some psychosis.
0: Is that the case? I don't know that much about this case. Is that what happened?
2: I don't know all the details, but people say psychosis a lot involving this.
0: Todd, you wanted to comment on this case as well. Go ahead.
10: Yes, to follow up what the lady was just saying, the lady that killed the children, she was like totally depressed mm-hmm. and he was prescribed 7 or 8 different medications and she was literally out of her mind. It's more of a malpractice case than it is looking at the husband, because after she killed the children, she tried to kill herself. She cut her wrist
0: mm-hmm.
10: and jumped out the second floor window. She's actually paralyzed from the waist down.
2: Yeah, she's in a wheelchair.
0: That's terrible. Should anyone ever be on 7 or 8 medications like that at one time?
10: No way. That's what I'm saying. It's a total malpractice, and they're looking at doctors that have prescribed this stuff to her.
0: Yeah, and the doctors, one doctor should know what the other doctor's doing. I'm sure they do. It's in her chart, right?
2: And that seems fair to me. I think the worst part is the blaming the husband. I think, I mean, the doctors, if they did that and they were, you know, being negligent, that's a problem.
0: But I do hear women say, mostly women, say, oh, the husband is at fault here. Even if he didn't kill the conspiracy thing aside, the husband should have been more supportive of the wife.
2: Well, unfortunately, being unsupportive and a bad husband isn't a crime.
0: Yeah, well, that's true, but you can get some blame at least for, I wasn't supportive. I mean, you could be that. Go ahead.
34: I do think it's tough, too, though, if you're the husband. You think you're doing probably everything right by having her go see somebody, talk to somebody. Mm-hmm. You probably don't know either, but, to the world, it looks like you're being a dismissive husband.
0: Right, yes. Megan, you're talking about this case as well. Go ahead.
4: Yeah, so I've been watching it a lot, of course, and there's a bunch of stuff. So she was never truly diagnosed with psychosis. That's kind of what they came out with after the fact.
0: Mm-hmm.
4: Her husband got, this all happened like 3 years ago, and he just got remarried this past year. So he really didn't move on quickly. A lot of people are blaming that, and it's like, it's been 3 years. Right. I mean, let the man move on. But also, she, in the court case, I've been watching it live, she was prescribed, like, I think over several months, 14 different medications. She wasn't taking them as prescribed. She would take them for a few days and then stop taking them. And she would go to some of her therapy sessions or her, when she was admitted or whatever to the hospital, and discharge herself against medical orders. So there was a couple of times that he was unaware that she had discharged herself, like before one of her kids' birthday parties and stuff. So there's a whole lot that she also did wrong, because he went remote for his job to be home for her. He hired a nanny for her. His one of their parents was there for her. Man. So, there's a lot going on that I'm not sure why all these TikTok investigators are like, he did it, because he went above and beyond.
0: Yeah,
2: I didn't know all that part.
0: Because nobody can just be satisfied with the answer. It's like, oh, this is a tragic story. The woman had medication. She was postpartum depression. Oh, it's got to be something else.
2: And this, they talk about circumstantial evidence in a lot of cases. There can be all the circumstantial evidence in the world, but really you need solid evidence, and there is none.
0: Yeah. Thank you very much, Megan. Do you think that makes the police job a lot harder today, all that outside noise from TikTok and wherever?
34: I feel 50-50 on that. Yes, it does, I'm sure. But I also think maybe things get looked at differently at times.
0: Well, maybe.
34: Crimes. And there's more overwatch now.
0: Well, and some like podcasters have reopened cold cases that have been solved because of, my wife, during the Idaho murders, you didn't hear much movement, and the police just didn't say too much. And then all of a sudden they had an arrest because they were very critical. People online were very critical of the police. Well, they were doing the work behind the scenes, but you just didn't know it. And good for them. I mean, they did a great job, and nobody knew they were doing it.
2: They were saying that they ruined the crime scene because they didn't know how to deal with the murder case. It was like, well, they figured it out pretty quick.
0: They got it done. And they had their eyes on the guy that committed the murder.
2: Pretty much the whole time.
0: And waited until the appropriate time to make the arrest. It was very impressive, the work that they did. I agree. Lindsay, you're talking about this postpartum depression in this case. Go ahead.
11: Yeah, so I just wanted to call and say I feel a lot of compassion for this woman. I have a 10-year-old now, but 10 years ago when I had my baby, I had postpartum depression that manifested as just rage. I wasn't sad. I was angry.
0: Mm-hmm.
11: I used to fantasize about throwing him against the wall. He had colic and he would cry and cry, and I felt rage like I've never felt before, and it was terrifying.
0: God, that is. Now, what did you do to keep from doing something drastic to your child?
11: So I went to the doctor. I told him what I was feeling, and he gave me one of those depression inventories that's just a typical depression inventory. It had been copied and recopied a million times, you could tell. He said that I met the clinical diagnostic criteria for, moderate depression. But, I was a new mom, kind of brushed me off that I just needed to get some sleep. Tried to talk to my husband about it. He seemed kind of annoyed that I was dumping this in his lap, and it was awful. I don't really know how I made it through, but I just think there needs to be a bigger conversation about this.
0: You're probably right.
2: And I don't disagree with that at all. I like I said, I really call this sad more than anything else, mm-hmm. because three children died. But I mean,
0: yeah.
2: and if she had gotten appropriate help, perhaps this wouldn't have happened.
0: Thank you, Lindsay. That was powerful and well said.
2: Yeah.
0: I mean, to me, you know, my son, very colicky the first 3 months of his life. It can drive you absolutely crazy. And not me so much as my wife. I mean, she was with him all the time. And when he was awake, he was crying. And she had, I don't know if I'd call it postpartum depression. Maybe. Because she had trouble bonding with him because he cried so much. And like you were just saying, I think BB Shay and Biggie were saying, you know, and everybody's saying, oh, the baby's so cute and this and that, you know. And it's like you don't feel that because it's so difficult.
2: And if you take the whole baby part of it out, you take it out, sleep deprivation
0: yes.
2: can make you nuts.
0: Yes. I mean, yeah. And I don't know that her husband was supportive enough. Talking about myself.
34: I can assure you he was not.
0: You know, sometimes husbands will pretend to be asleep when the baby's crying in the middle of the night.
2: Maybe a little dismissive. Oh,
34: sorry, that's a new noise. I'm unfamiliar.
0: Sometimes husbands can be dismissive of wives who make claims that, oh, I'm not feeling well or whatever. It's like, you know, in your mind you think, yeah, get over it. You know, you got a job to do here. It's difficult. It is really tough when they cry. Now, years later, with my son now, who's 21, I'm having depression.
2: Yeah, you're having some way late postpartum depression.
34: And you're also having fantasies about throwing him up against the wall.
0: Correct. Correct. I have thought about throwing him against the wall many times. It happens. One more call. Sam, you're talking about the medication piece of this case that's now dominating the news. Go ahead.
5: Hey, over having 30 years in the emergency services, we would run calls, mm-hmm. and you see people with 10 to 20 prescriptions for different things.
0: Yeah.
5: And so the amount of people, there's at least a quarter of the calls or 25% that we would run. And then instead of, hey, what are you on? They would just have a bag or a box.
34: Oh, I have that.
0: I was thinking, we got a guy. Now, is that, if you had a bag or about of 20 medications, do you think that's just way over prescribing? Is it a big problem, Sam?
5: Well, I can't speak to the over prescriptions or not. It's just the amount that you would see. It's not fair. So you would ask them, hey, what are things that you've got to take every day or every hour or something? Because for an emergency responder, it's almost difficult
0: yeah.
5: to narrow things down. And so you just bring everything with them and we take them to the hospital and you kind of have to default to what the doctors let them kind of, you know, figure it out
0: mm-hmm.
5: because there are people out there with, like I said, 15 prescriptions of stuff. And it's just very difficult for people that are trying to help.
0: Staggering. Thank you, Sam. Really appreciate that. Biggie, what's your prescription number right now?
34: Solid 5.
0: That's not too bad. You're not in double
34: no,
0: digits yet.
34: Yeah. No.
0: Do you have one of those pill organizers?
34: Oh, God, yeah. Day and night. And I got to split it up.
0: That's awesome.
34: Is it?
0: Good for you, man. That's great. Is well, it? You really need one of those, I would think. Don't you think?
34: Oh, yeah, and probably tomorrow we'll get some new ones.
2: Oh, boy.
34: Yeah, big day.
0: Biggie's to the doctor tomorrow. All right. He's exciting. Let's play the big money celebrity. Well, it's not the big money celebrity. It's Stairway to 7.
6: Climb, climb, climb your way to heaven. Oh. 7 music questions.

0: We had another player yesterday. Flounder again.
1: Flounder's a good player at this game. He's played a few times now.
0: Got through number 5 yesterday. He missed on question number 6. Can you be better than that? You got to get 7 in a row right. Questions get harder. Time gets shorter. We play next. 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All of this happening now. And don't forget, you get a body bag from All About Care Heating and Air. They give you the body bag t-shirt if you miss the very first question today. 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And Friday is Flyaway Friday from Piedmont Triad International Airport. 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
18: 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Rock.

0: Craig will be our first player today. He's got to get through all seven of these questions in 60 seconds. The clock only runs while you're thinking about it, Craig, not while we ask the question. Hello, Craig, and are you ready?
1: Pinehurst P1.
0: Really appreciate it. Thank you very much for listening. Here's your question. We asked this one yesterday. Was the Spencer Davis Group hit song Gimme Some Lovin' written in 30 minutes or 30 days?
1: 30 minutes.
0: 30 minutes is correct. Fantastic song.
2: Great. Classic.
0: Love. You know, I was inspired to write this question because I was watching Days of Thunder the other day. And they play that during one of Tom Cruise's races.
2: This is a great montage song.
0: Yes.
2: Perfect montage song.
0: They were montaging the race. You see Days of Thunder?
2: I never did.
0: My God. What's wrong with this man?
2: I did learn about Harry Hogg yesterday, though.
0: Yeah.
3: Me too.
0: Yeah. A lot of emails about the NASCAR poster in which Tim Richmond may or may not be showing off his Harry Hogg. I had one person say, it is absolutely not his Johnson.
2: It's his Johnson.
0: That came up yesterday. It's like the 1987 NASCAR poster, 88.
2: I've looked at that picture a lot.
3: I bet you have.
2: It's his Johnson. Trust me.
0: I think so, too. 59 seconds left on the clock, Craig. We'll start it again with this question. Which song was released first, Jump by Van Halen or Every Breath You Take by The Police?
1: Every Breath You Take.
0: Every Breath You Take is correct. By less than a year, though.
3: Yep.
0: 7 months. Nicely done. That question was on again. We've asked it. That was the third time. Now you need just five more. You're up to step number three on the stairway to seven. 54 seconds on the clock. The song Two Princes was a hit for what band?
1: Wow, that's a hard one there. Two Princes. I have no clue. Tom Petty. That's wrong.
0: It is not Tom Petty. But I liked your style there. At least you threw it out there. Sorry. Go look that up. Come back again. That will be asked again in the future. That's not the first time that question's been asked. Peter's on the line to play. Hello, Peter. How are you?
4: I'm doing well. I hope you guys are.
0: Doing very well, thank you. 60 seconds back on the clock. Which was the first of four number one hits for the Temptations? Was it My Girl or Just My Imagination?
4: Oh, wow. My Girl?
0: My Girl is correct. Another classic.
3: Yep.
0: My girl. 54 seconds on the clock. My Girl was their first. Maybe their best. Fantastic. Six more and you're a winner. Step two on the stairway to seven. What Tennessee city is in the title of Mark Cohn's biggest hit song?
4: Memphis.
0: Memphis is correct. That's for Biggie. I know he loves it.
5: I do. Oh, I love this song.
0: I know you do. This played once before, and I did a little research on him. He got shot in the head in Denver. I think we mentioned it. He was getting gas or something. He got carjacked and was shot in the head but lived, obviously. Now he's totally recovered. Great song, Walking in Memphis. You have five more to go. You're up to step number three on the stairway to seven, and you still have 52 seconds on the clock. Fourth time we've asked the question, what month of the year is mentioned in the lyrics of Don McLean's American Pie?
4: The enunciation so clearly, February.
0: February is correct.
6: But February made me shiver with every paper.
0: That question is retired.
6: I deliver bad news on.
0: And of course, this song speaks to a generation.
6: I couldn't take.
0: And beyond.
5: Oh, you can tell you had that ready.

0: That's right. This song speaks to a generation and beyond. 49 seconds on the clock. Step 4 on the Stairway to 7. Solo artists have done it, but what's the only band in history to have released albums that landed at number 1 on the Billboard album chart in 4 different decades? 4 albums, 4 different decades, all number 1s. What band has done it, Peter?
1: I don't know. I'm torn between 2. U2?
0: U2 is correct. That's a great gift.
2: Yeah, it is. I honestly thought we'd end up asking that one a lot of times.
0: I do too. That's only the third time we asked. The Joshua Tree, 1987. Rattlin' Hum, 88. Octoon Baby in 91. Zeropa, 93. Pop, 97. How to Dismantle an Atomic Bomb, 2004. And Songs of Experience in 2017. All number one albums. 4 different decades. I'm impressed. 40 seconds on the clock. Peter's vying to become the second winner ever on this game. We're up to question 5 on the Stairway to 7, and 40 seconds still remain. What band with a color in its name was originally called Tony Flo and the Miraculously Majestic Masters of Mayhem?
1: Red Hot Chili Peppers.
0: Red Hot Chili Peppers is correct. I don't ever want to be
3: like a player.
0: Peter's a player.
2: I think the name change was a good call.
0: Yeah. I don't know that it would have worked otherwise. But Tony Flo and the Miraculously Majestic Masters of Mayhem. Okay, Peter. 2 more questions to go, and you are a winner. Let's see what happens. 37 seconds on the clock. The title of the John Mellencamp song, Lonely Old Night, comes directly from what Paul Newman movie?
1: I hate John Mellencamp. I don't know. Cool Hand Luke?
0: It is not Cool Hand Luke. And I love John Mellencamp. That hurts. Thank you, Peter. Boy, 5, though. That's a name to watch in the future. Mm-hmm. Watch out for Peter. Okay, we have Pat on the line to play, and he has to start all the way over at 60 seconds and on step one to the Stairway to 7. Hello, Pat. How you doing?
4: I'm doing well. Hope you are.
0: Doing very well, thanks. You've got the 60 seconds on the clock. We just heard a masterful performance by Peter, but he only got to step number 6 and then failed. True or false, the band Weezer was named after Shirley MacLaine's character in the movie Steel Magnolias.
4: True?
0: No, sorry, that's false. That's a body bag for you, I'm afraid. That is, again, if you get body bag, it means you missed the first question. It's from All About Care Heating and Air, so you do get a t-shirt out of it, but nothing more. We go to John, who's on the line to play. Hello, John, how are you?
5: Hey, I'm doing great. Good morning.
0: Great to hear from you. Really appreciate you listening and playing the game. 60 seconds are on the clock. You get 7 in a row right, and you are a winner. True or false, early in his career, Billy Gibbons once was an opening act for Jimi Hendrix.
5: True.
0: That is true. A little ZZ Top here. The day after we lose Frank Beard. So now, golly, now I don't know my ZZ Top very well. Billy Gibbons, is he still with us, or did he?
3: He's pass? The only one.
0: He's the
3: still
0: only one still with
3: yes.
0: us. Yeah. So he was an opening act for Jimi Hendrix for a little while early. All right, you have 58.5 seconds on the clock. 6 more, and you are a winner. According to the London Times, the Phil Collins song "In the Air Tonight" was written on the back of either a cocktail napkin or a stray piece of wallpaper. Which one?
5: Cocktail napkin.
0: It is not a cocktail napkin. Apparently wallpaper had peeled off in the apartment and he wrote it on the back of it in the air tonight. Thank you very much for playing. But again, we only get through 1 question today. We go next to Kakalaki Kev. What's up, Kakalaki Kev? How are you?
6: What's up, Chris? Kakalaki Kev and Aspro here.
0: Good to hear from you. I appreciate you listening. We're back up to 60 seconds on the clock. Here's your question. True or false, Eddie Van Halen and David Lee Roth attended the same high school. True or false?
6: True.
0: No, sorry. They went to high school, both in Los Angeles, around the same time, but they did not go to the same school. Sorry about that. We go to Kevin, who's next. Hello. And by the way, there's a lineup. We have been a lot of misses today, so we have a little time left if you'd like to get in at 866-470-2GNC. Kevin, hello. How are you?
3: Hey, I'm good.
0: Thank you for playing. Thank you for listening. Here's your question. If I Could Turn Back Time was a top five hit for what female recording artist?
3: Cher.
0: Cher is correct. What's your feeling on Cher?
2: I have mixed feelings. I love her songs. Mm-hmm. She just does some things that I'm like, why did you do that?
0: Yeah, I know. I agree. This is probably her biggest hit. 59 seconds on the clock. The song Black Betty was a hit for what band with a rhyming name?
3: Ram Jam.
0: Ram Jam is correct.
2: Are they a one-hit wonder?
0: Maybe. Big E, what do you know about a Ram Jam?
7: Not much, only this song.
2: I think this was their only one.
0: I'm a fan.
2: It's so fun.
0: There's a guy who used to work here named Doug. He hated it.
2: Doug sounds fun.
0: Well, he's a fun guy, but he absolutely hated that song. Is this the one I almost choked on that time, Biggie, when I was introduced?
7: Yes. That's that, yes.
0: You find that old audio, will you? You remember Amanda from the baseball game the other night? Her favorite thing we ever did was when I turned 50 and we played all my mistakes that I'd made. That's one of them.
2: That's so fun.
0: I almost choked to death introducing this song.
7: Wow, that's her favorite moment ever?
0: Yeah. Yeah. She said. Biggie, she's that's the one dark. That... You missed it the other day. You weren't here. At the baseball game the other night, she poked at my varicose veins. She said to me, I saw her staring. We were chatting, and she was staring down at my legs, and she goes, can I just ask a favor? And I said, sure. And she goes, can I kneel down and poke and touch at your varicose veins?
2: She did.
0: And I said, sure, no one's ever asked before. She loved it.
2: She also called Chris Kelly hot.
0: She did. She said,
7: I was going to say, I think you have a fan here.
0: She was great. She really was. We chatted for a while, and her husband was great. I mean, she was there with her husband. She was poking at my varicose veins. It was so great. It really was. We really shared a moment. Sorry, Kevin. I got off on a tangent there. 56 seconds left on the clock. Here's your next question. What four-word song was the first number one hit by the Eagles on the Billboard Hot 100 chart?
3: Oh man, I'm drawing a blank.
0: Can you throw something out?
3: I would. Let's see. Number one. Grant, can't think of four.
0: Four title for the Eagles. I know.
3: Oh, gosh. Take It to the Limit.
0: Take It to the Limit. Good effort. It is not Take It to the Limit, and I'm afraid we have to say goodbye to you. Now we just have time for, I believe, one more player. It's Paul. Hello, Paul. How are you?
8: Good. How you doing?
0: Doing very well, thank you. We're going to reset the clock to 60 seconds now and give you a chance to be a winner. 60 seconds on the clock. You got to get all seven, of course, and they get harder and harder as we go. Dead or Canadian? Brian Wilson.
8: Dead.
0: Dead is correct. Wouldn't it be nice if we were older? Unfortunately, big loss. Remember when he died last year, I was told, keep my dirty mitts off of it. Keep his name out my mouth and do not play Kokomo.
2: Yeah.
0: All right, fair enough. 56 seconds left on the clock. Question number two on the Stairway to Seven. What Prince song, a top five hit released in 1985, has a fruit in its title?
8: Raspberry Beret.
0: Raspberry Beret is correct. Got to retire that one. Third time for that question. 53 seconds on the clock. Which of these was Madonna's first top 10 hit? Lucky Star, Holiday, or Like a Virgin?
8: Lucky Star.
0: It is not Lucky Star, and that will end the game for the day. The Stairway to Seven. No winners today, but a couple of folks got close. Well, one person got all the way to six today. Yeah, not to seven. That's it. Tomorrow, we take a break from the game. We play Put Up or Shay Up. Sports trivia with BB Shay's Never Lost. Get that chance at this time. And then on Friday, we're back for another chance at Stairway to Seven. And it's Flyaway Friday. 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She's got your forecast.
2: 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Mostly sunny today and 91 degrees for the high. Clear skies tonight and 72 for the overnight low. Tomorrow, a little warmer, 93 for the high and partly cloudy. 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
0: Thank you, Rachel. 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Rock 92. I have to say, a lot of times when new technology comes out, like an old boomer, of course, I'll poo-poo again. 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
0: I stopped and picked up my dry cleaning on the way home.
1: What were you dry cleaning?
21: What are you dry cleaning?
0: Oh, I, you know, when I'd really dress up.
21: I hope it wasn't that shirt.
1: Was the dry cleaner surprised as we are?
0: She was very surprised to see me at all, and then also surprised to see the new vehicle.
1: Yeah.
0: She said, I mean, you know.
21: Divorce?
20: Two guys named Chris. Mornings and nights. Raw 92.
0: Good news. B.B. Shea has found what we were talking about. We mentioned in the Stairway to Seven game a moment ago that I once almost choked to death while introducing the song Ram Jam here locally. The song's Black Betty from Ram Jam. We'll play that for you in a moment. Also, B.B. Shea and I were both complaining about our sore muscles today.
1: I know. Jim.
0: And Rachel was saying that for her wedding dress, she really wants to tone her triceps. That's the back of your arms.
2: Yeah, because there's a picture my friend got of me from the back. Because it looks great from the front. But yeah. I'm like, I'm just not completely happy with the way the back of my arms look.
0: Really?
2: Yes.
0: I don't have any problem with the back of your arms. I think they look fine.
22: That's weird.
2: All right.
22: That's real weird.
2: How often are you looking at them?
0: I noticed them yesterday, or the day the air conditioning was broken, when you didn't have like.
2: I had my arms out for like the first time in this building ever.
0: It's the first time you haven't been wrapped in a cloak since I've seen you, so it was nice. Yeah, you're usually wrapped up in all these blankets and stuff, but the air conditioning was out, so it was a comfy 83 in here.
2: It was comfy for me.
0: I know, and you were showing off. You know, you had the arms out, the guns out, and I thought it's pretty good tricep work. I was okay with it. I think they look fine. So you're showing off, obviously, your arms when you're in the wedding dress.
2: Yeah, and I used to work my arms out a lot, and I think I got a little too muscular. And then when I stopped working out, it's just I just need to get rid of some of it.
0: You know who's you know who's got great triceps? Ryan Gosling.
2: Of course he does. Mm. He's got great everything.
0: Well, I mean, let's
22: tiny penis.
21: It's got to be.
2: Guys,
21: tiny.
2: don't do this to me.
0: Any guy that good looking has got to have a tiny penis, don't you?
22: I tell myself that, even if it's not true about many good looking actors.
2: All right, guys. Next time you see some beautiful woman, I'm gonna say that her rack is fake or whatever. I'm gonna ruin it.
0: Large vagina.
2: Very loose.
0: Loose vagina. No, I was watching the movie Project Hail Mary. And he was like fixing something, you know, because he's up in space and he's working on the spaceship. And every time he would like turn the wrench or whatever, his tricep muscle would just like flex. I'm like, I got to get that. You know, that's what I'm looking for. That's tough, though. You know, you got to do those things, or the overhead tricep extensions. Brutal. Speaking of units, speaking of the Johnsons. No, yesterday we were talking about that NASCAR poster, and I think it was from 87, maybe 88. Tim Richmond is the guy who, in the poster, is rumored to have had his unit hanging out right next to Harry Gant's ear. The legend, Harry Gant, the Hall of Famer. And I can't tell you how many emails I got about that. For instance, there's Nancy, and she speaks for so many. She said, I'm a Bull City girl here. My boyfriend has that poster. We got it last year at an antique store in North Wilkesboro, North Carolina. A lady working heard him talking about it and let us see it. We had to buy it. It hangs on his office wall now, and that is not Tim Richmond's thumb. That is his Johnson. And so has B.B. Shea said this as well. But I have had so many people say, no, I can prove it is not his unit. First of all, those NASCAR fire suits do not have zippers in them. Secondly, you can tell his zipper is not down. And third, he's got large thumbs.
21: No.
0: You're looking at it?
2: I'm looking again just because.
0: Let's say I can tell you it is his thumb. Do you think you could see it in that way? It doesn't appear that way to me.
2: No, thumbs don't do that.
0: Yeah.
22: I also love the fact that the emailer said that they got that for his office.
0: Yeah. Yeah. Yeah. No, he says the many, many different accounts I've gotten said it's a thumb, and they go in on it. It looks like the Zapruder film, the way there are all these arrows pointing at it and stuff like that, you know. And he said if that were his dong looming over Neil Bonnet's shoulder, it would have had to have been hanging out on the left sleeve of his suit. It is not the case. Either way, he's a legend. May he rest in penis. Okay. All right. Thank you. Yeah, there. This guy went so inside the numbers. He says you can see the actual print of it in his pant in that photo. You can see the bulge in his pant. I don't know. I've never gotten that into it, but I don't know. That came up many, many years ago, and I've always thought that the legend was true. You're looking at it now.
2: I think some of these pictures are edited because some look more like it is, and some look more like it isn't. So I don't know which one's the original.
0: Let's see what James has to say about it. James, you're talking about this photo of Tim Richmond from the late 80s on the NASCAR poster. Go ahead.
4: Yeah, one of my aunt's friends, her husband had the original print when it came out, and it is his junk. And he was telling me that when they noticed it, they did a reprint, which is probably why you're seeing some that don't look like it and some that do. They had to do a reprint.
0: Okay. That makes sense because, let me tell you, I saw the original ones in like a NASCAR museum, and there was no question. I was like, oh, yeah, that's it. Look what he did.
2: Yeah, some of them it seems so obvious, and then other ones you have to, you know, you're really like, what? Look, that makes sense that they would have done that.
0: Thank you, James. That sheds a lot of light on that. That's exactly right. Well, at any rate, he was a legend, Tim Richmond. And he was wild. He was crazy. He's like the kind of guy that would do something like that, you know. And he has a big smile on his face.
2: I mean, wouldn't you?
0: Yeah, I absolutely would. Here's what B.B. Shea found. Biggie remembered this. We were playing Stairway to Seven, and the question came up about Ram Jam, the song Black Betty. And we were saying, is that their only top hit? Are they a one-hit wonder? Maybe. That almost choked me once. The lady at the baseball game that we met the other night, Amanda, said her favorite piece ever on this program, when I turned 50, we played All My Mistakes. And this was one of them. You know, Flatitza and...
5: Bargain Bin.
0: Bargain Bin. I mean, there's so many, of course.
2: Is this reel still somewhere I could find?
0: Well, we have them all. I told her, she said, when your birthday comes up in 6 months, do it again. And I said, I will, and I'll be thinking of you. And she said, that's taking it too far. That's taking it way too far.
2: She said that to you after she asked to poke your veins.
0: She did ask to poke my veins. We had a real thing going on. You should have seen the poking of the veins, Biggie.
22: Oh, I can't imagine.
0: That was quite a night, too. The lady who gave me the Chick-fil-A coupons, the 100 Chick-fil-A coupons for free sandwiches that I was supposed to share, she was there also.
22: And, ooh, how was that?
0: Awkward.
2: Icy. Yeah. She still feels very strongly about it.
0: Icy. Yeah, icy is a good word for it. Here's the introduction when we were on locally on Rock 92 only. I was introducing Black Betty. Rock 92 and Chris Kelly with a two. That's it. It just played. I thought I was really starting that brilliantly, didn't you think? I didn't even get my name out of the whole thing. Rock 92 and Chris Kelly with a two. I can't tell you how many times I've done something like that.
2: There's probably at least one person who, like, that was their first introduction to you.
0: Yeah, probably. And they're like, this guy didn't know what he's doing. This guy's just terrible. My God. So anytime I hear Black Betty, that's all I think about. Coming up here on the Two Guys Named Chris Show, a Major League Baseball record set last night, and some retail roundup. Something diners are doing at one restaurant is doing it, and the folks that go to that restaurant are thrilled about it. An item that was off the menu is coming back. We'll tell you what it is here. Next, Two Guys Named Chris Show, Rock 92. 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
20: Two guys named Chris. The show that makes you laugh.
0: You know, my wife's asking us to read again is love languages. We know what each other's love language is. Hers is quality time. I'm working on being more present when I'm there, having better conversation, and really listening. You know what she claims I do? Interrupt. Can you believe that? Yeah, she says that when she's telling a story or something, I'll just cut her off. And I said, I can't believe you're saying this. I was so surprised by that.
21: Yeah, I feel like with the love language.
0: So the thing is that when you read the book.
20: Two guys named Chris. Mornings and nights. Rock 92.
0: mentioned this a while back in the first hour of this program. Now we're in the power hour. And we have a little quiz for Red Rachel. She's youngest. She's in her 20s. So there are these songs, and there are five of them. So I'll quiz you in just a minute. They've said that these five songs that I'm going to quiz Red Rachel with are the easiest to identify in the first 3 seconds.
2: I'm scared about this.
0: I think you can do it.
2: But if I get any wrong, people take that very personally.
0: No, no. I think you'll be able to, but you only have 3 seconds to identify. BB Shea said he did something last night. You went to Moe's, the Tex-Mex, the Chipotle-like restaurant, yeah. Burrito place. And, boy, this is so, Tim, this is so BB Shea. He just says to them, what's up with your lettuce? How are we feeling about lettuce?
1: How are we feeling about the lettuce today, guys? And they were like, well, we eat it. You know, we're fine with it.
0: You like that, Biggie?
22: Yes, the well-paid Moe's employee. How's the lettuce today? Oh, it's great, Chief. I don't know. I dumped out of a bag.
2: I picture some guy walking out of the bathroom really sweaty, like, can I take your order?
0: This is really good lettuce. This is great.
22: Fresh lettuce today. Just chopped it myself. No way. This came in a 3-pound bag that we get weekly.
0: So are you worried about... I don't hear cyclospora like I used to.
1: I don't hear it like I used to. I was just asking just to be safe. Mm. But she told me, the woman making my bowl, she told me something funny. There's a Chipotle across the street. Yep. And obviously they came under a lot of scrutiny because their lettuce was, you know, toxic or whatever. Mm. She said the people from Chipotle came over to Moe's to buy their lettuce from them so they could take it back over and sell it because nobody was buying it.
0: Really?
1: Yes.
0: So they needed lettuce and they went over to Moe's to get it. Now, for me, it'd be a turf war. I'd be like, sorry, our lettuce is clean.
1: That's what I told the Moe's girl. I said, you should have said no.
0: That's what I would have
1: done.
0: Tough
1: luck.
0: No way. No way, pal. We're not doing that. No. You know me, I took that very seriously. When I worked at Henry James Barbecue, I used to go in incognito up to Jed's Barbecue, our arch rival, to see what their sauce was like. Oh, yeah. Don't think I...
22: Yeah, there's some weird kid in here buying all the sauce. Oh, I don't know.
0: Oh, yeah. I was there a lot.
2: You're very loyal.
0: I was. I was very loyal. Because they were up north of town. People, when they opened, people were like, Jed's is the better barbecue. I said, my ass. And I went up there, boy, hopping mad. That was a rivalry. That was a real rivalry. They didn't know it, but I did.
2: It was, yeah.
0: But I did. Several people weighing in also on the... Well, first of all, Ram Jam was a one-hit wonder, according to P1 Rusty, who's our fact checker. Only hit they ever had that charted. And now I'm getting inundated with, yes, they changed that poster. Tim Richmond's dong was out, and Neil Bonnet was very salty over that. He didn't like that. He didn't like that one bit. You know, did you change your behavior during the cyclospora? I was asking Red Rachel, did you stop eating? Because you eat some salads. You know, you're trying to get in shape for your wedding. We know this. Did you eat less lettuce?
2: No, I ate just how I always do and didn't focus. And I knew about it. It wasn't like I found out later. I was like, you know what? It's not like it's affecting 90% of people. And it's not like there's a 90% death rate. It wasn't enough of a risk for me.
0: If you look at the news, you would think, oh, my God. Then you look at the numbers, and it's like, you know, 200 people get sick in our state or less and out of 10 million. So you're right. It's not as many as you would think.
2: And had it happened to me, I would have been wrong.
0: Yeah.
2: And I would have been mad at myself. But it so far, so good.
0: Did you change your behavior much during COVID? Did you wash your hands more?
2: Maybe a little bit, but not much.
0: Not me. Not me. I didn't wash my hands any more than I ever did.
2: Do you wash your hands?
0: Sometimes. Sometimes I wash my hands. I did
22: look
0: not
22: at you. Look at you now, so brave. I didn't change my behavior during COVID.
0: That's right. That's right.
22: And also, by the way, you were the spokesperson for changing your behavior during
0: COVID.
22: God,
0: I was. I was on television telling everybody, change your behavior, 6 feet apart, all of that kind of stuff. Now, I did what they, you know, I stood on the stickers. I washed my hands after the bathroom visits, but that was about it. And then I did wear a mask because they made you. But other than that, I didn't do too much.
2: I do like the social distancing.
0: You liked that.
2: I don't like people being in my personal space all the time.
0: Yeah.
2: So I like that. I loved staying home. I loved not going places. But it wasn't because of COVID.
0: Do you know, in this studio, we put up plexiglass, like where you're sitting, like
2: right
0: across us, that was only about 3 feet high. And I remember thinking, that's the dumbest thing. Like, that's going to keep me from diseasing you because, you know, it can obviously, the germs would go right over the plexiglass.
2: Well, you know, and we've been in conversations about this and people feel, you know, their emotions on it. But really, we just did what we were told.
0: We did. At least I did. I mean, but when I saw the plexiglass, made me mad. You know, it was like one of those things. Like, I was angry about that. It's like, what are you
2: almost
0: doing?
2: Insulting.
0: It was. It was like, that's not going to do anything. They just did it for looks.
2: How did it? You know, I was working in fast food and they put those up.
0: Yeah, those, and like used to when you'd go into Costco, you would hand them your card, your Costco card. You're a Costco man now.
1: Yeah.
0: Well, now you never lose. You would just put it like with your items. They'd pick up the card off the belt and scan it for you. Now they don't touch it. It's changed, you know, forever, I suppose.
22: No, yeah.
0: Unfortunately, really. Here's the quiz for Red Rachel. Now, these are the most identifiable songs ever in 3 seconds of the song.
2: Okay.
0: All right, so I'm going to play 3 seconds of the song. See if you can name it. We'll let you go on. I know Biggie can get these. Are you ready? 3 seconds.
2: Oh, We Will Rock You.
0: It's that easy.
2: Okay.
0: I mean, they're that identifiable, I guess. 3 seconds, the most identifiable songs.
2: I know it.
0: It's a great first 3 seconds.
2: I know it.
0: That's really good. Of course you know it.
2: I do know it.
0: Of course you do. People screaming it. Great opening three. Very nice.
2: Mm.
0: Oh, Rachel.
2: I know it.
0: Come on. You want to poke my varicose veins? You know, for luck? You want to?
2: Does it have love in the title?
0: It does.
2: Is it like tainted love or something?
0: Yeah, it is.
1: Okay,
0: tainted
1: go.
0: Love.
22: Yes.
0: That is correct. You got it. 3 seconds.
2: Oh, Sweet Home Alabama. That's easy.
0: Your granddaddy taught you that one. I know that.
2: Welcome to the jungle.
0: In 3 seconds.
2: Born in the USA.
1: Good job.
0: That's got to be it. Don't you? I mean, you talk about identifiable in 3 seconds. All of those are. There are others, too, I imagine, of course.
2: You know, I've noticed, because we briefly did that Make the Connections game. And now with... When you pick the songs, it's different, but with every song on my playlist, I can identify them in half a second.
0: Can you really?
2: I mean, but they're my songs, so I know them.
0: So you like them that much, and you know, Was it, the other one that I think, maybe not the very first 3 seconds, but the Dire Straits song the other day.
1: Oh, yeah, Money for Nothing.
0: Money for Nothing. You know, it has that great opening to it, and I think that's one that I could identify that quickly, you know. But the very beginning is not quite the same. But that starting... The guitar is the one. That's not it. The guitar is the one that I like so much. When you hear, there it is. That's fantastic. But that's not the very beginning of the song.
1: No,
2: it's got a pretty long intro.
0: Yeah, it does.
1: I think "Don't Stop Believing" is number one most recognizable.
0: What do you think?
1: I think, yeah.
0: In the only 3 seconds, "Don't Stop Believing."
1: Easily.
0: Yeah, maybe so. That was not on the list that I saw of those five. Well, the five I just quizzed you on.
2: Well, "Don't Stop Believing," I think, is one that you could get, you know, a range of generations.
0: Mm-hmm.
2: Some of those that you did, I mean, I work here, so, you know, I know, I hear them all the time, but I bet my best friend wouldn't have known some of those.
0: Probably not, because she's young, and those songs are all from the, 80s, 70s and 80s? Yeah, every one of them, in fact. Do you know, we were talking about the lettuce a minute ago at... Moe's or wherever. There's something they're bringing back. I wonder if you would be interested in this, BB Shay. This is Retail Roundup now. The Endless Shrimp Bowl is back at Red Lobster. You're a fan.
1: Oh, hell yeah.
0: Yeah.
1: Endless shrimp and a Cheddar Bay biscuit.
0: Now, the first time they tried this, they had to file bankruptcy because people ate so many shrimp. I mean, this is America.
22: Really took advantage of it.
0: Yes, we did. We are going to eat the shrimp when it comes around. So this time around, they're changing it a little bit at Red Lobster. Last time, it was like you paid like $15, you could eat as much shrimp as you want, and the Red Lobster managers were like, please, God, go home. Now...
22: They're just eating so much shrimp.
0: Yes. You can mix and match 5 different shrimp dishes and keep ordering as much as you want during the selected days. The choices are garlic bread crusted shrimp, shrimp linguine, Alfredo, garlic shrimp scampi, Parrot Island coconut shrimp, and Walt's favorite shrimp. God, it sounds like I'm in Forrest Gump.
2: This is
0: The return of the promotion. Last time they did it, it exceeded their expectations. So this time they're trying to play it a little safer. They're only doing it on certain days. But you can still get it. Endless shrimp, dine-in only at participating restaurants.
2: Huh.
0: Did you ever do it before, the endless shrimp?
1: I've done it a few times, yeah.
0: It's a great deal. Mm-hmm. It's a great bag.
1: I love that garlic bread crusted shrimp. It's great.
0: Is that the one?
1: Oh, yeah.
0: That's the best one. Yeah, that's something they wanted to bring back because they knew they could get customers back in the store. I think Red Lobster still does okay, right? The people are still in there.
2: I don't know. They've closed some. I mean, I think that maybe they're consolidating a little bit so mm-hmm. that the more profitable stores can continue to do business.
0: It was the owner of Raisin Cane's came out the other day. There's a place I still haven't eaten, Raisin Cane's. You been, Biggie, to Raisin Cane's?
22: No, I haven't. You know, Red Rachel gave her review.
0: Yeah.
22: And her review made me not want to rush to it.
0: Yeah, wasn't that good?
2: Don't go.
0: Yeah. It's basically just the sauce place, the Raisin Cane's sauce.
2: And the sauce was nothing special, to be honest. I don't understand the hype behind it. It doesn't taste like much.
0: That's right. The CEO, Todd Graves, said on an Instagram interview that he dislikes the coleslaw at Raisin Cane's. It's the one thing he would change if he were going to make one sweeping change.
2: That's
0: to
2: the
0: Raisin.
2: One thing I liked.
0: Oh, you did? You liked it?
2: Yeah. Well, because I took my food home, and I love to put a bunch of pepper all over my coleslaw, and so I just like doused it with pepper, and it was good.
0: And you liked it, and you enjoyed it.
2: It's
0: yeah.
2: the only thing I thought that really had any flavor.
0: Whoa! At Raisin Cane's, really?
2: The chicken had zero flavor. It doesn't taste like anything.
0: Really?
2: Yeah. I mean, it wasn't bad because it can't taste bad if it doesn't taste like anything.
0: What's the place that's so expensive that everybody...
1: Dave's Hot Chicken.
0: Have you been there?
2: I haven't. They were so busy for so long that I didn't go. And then now I think it's died way down. I should try it.
0: Well, that's the one that I told you that my cousin said that it's terrible. For the price you pay, it's absolutely
2: That's
0: awful.
2: What I hear.
0: Yeah. And he embarrassed his teenage son and said, I'm not buying this trash, this garbage for $60 for the two of us. I mean, it was really, really expensive. And the son was embarrassed by him. The other retail roundup piece is that strawberry prices could be going up because there is a strawberry shortage now. And so strawberries, if you're looking for them in the store, the price could be higher. Are you a strawberry man, BB Show?
1: I'll tell you what, I think it's my favorite fruit.
0: Really?
1: I love strawberries.
0: I find them a little sour.
1: They can be.
0: Yeah, yeah.
1: But getting some nice fresh
22: ones.
1: That's
22: what I say about you.
0: Sour. Yeah, I understand.
22: A little sour.
0: Yeah, I understand what you mean. But they're saying that you could be paying way more for strawberries here in the near future. Do you buy often?
1: Yeah, that's typically like apples and strawberries. Those are the fruit I get.
0: My mother used to, she'd dump sugar on them. That's why they were so good.
2: Oh, right.
1: Okay.
0: God.
2: Of course, they taste sour to you now.
0: Well, now. Yeah, because she did. We used to, in fact, my mother, sometimes I'd say, I want peaches and cream. You know, I'm talking about being in the summer, especially. Like on the way home from the beach, we'd stop and get a bushel of peaches. And I'd say to mom, I want
3: peaches and cream, mama.
0: Yeah. And she would cut up the peaches and put 3 tablespoons of sugar on them and then run milk over the top of that. God. So good. I miss that woman. And I would dredge my spoon across the bottom of the bowl and just eat nothing but sugar and milk when
2: sugar
0: I was done with
2: milk.
0: It. That was delightful. We did the same with strawberries, but my favorite was peaches. You ever do that, Biggie?
22: No, I can't say I did peaches and cream. Strawberries I grew up eating.
0: Yeah, yeah.
22: But we were never a peach family.
0: Yeah, I liked those. I mean, I like strawberries too. The other thing that the price is way up, and I guess you can probably see this coming, because we're eating so much protein, that whey powder that you can get at health food stores and even at Costco, price is way, way up on that, on the whey powder. Wasn't the other day that Lisa Lanier, our attorney, was talking about the whey from Costco and the tiny bits of metal that it has in it?
2: Yeah, they have a lot more than they're allowed to have.
0: It was a tiny bit. It was like 600 times more metal.
2: Something like that.
0: Yeah.
22: And if I'm not mistaken, those heavy metals go to our scrotum, according to Rachel.
0: That's right.
2: Well, I know the microplastics do. Not sure about the metals, but okay. I think it's possible.
0: Maybe that's what's causing your scrotal issue, Biggie. I know you've had some issues in the past.
2: You got heavy metals in there?
0: Yeah.
22: Yeah, but I definitely haven't eaten a lot of whey, but I've eaten a lot of protein.
0: Yeah, well, that was the thing that Costco was battling, was they had heavy metals, way too much in their whey. You ever done that? Had like protein shakes and protein powders? We were talking about dry scooping the other day, too, where you eat just scoop after scoop of the protein powder.
2: I've had like the pre-mixed. I've had like the Atkins protein shakes, but I've never done the powder.
0: Do you like the Atkins protein shakes?
2: They're really good.
0: Yeah, I think they're tasty, too. They come in the little individualized box. That's pretty good.
2: Yeah, and you know, you don't really have to be on the Atkins diet to, you know, it doesn't really, it's just protein without so many carbs.
0: Yeah.
2: Because other ones have tons of carbs in them.
0: Yeah, I'm a fan of that also. There was a woman today, Retail Roundup now, and she's an influencer and was inside a grocery store and was making fun of it. I forget the grocery store. It's the Tops supermarket. And her name is Catherine Ebbs. She went into the supermarket in Middle America, and again, the place is called Tops Supermarket, and basically made fun of it. And people were upset by this.
3: All of our groceries for the next 4 days. This is so small town vibes. It's not even funny.
4: I have a feeling this is not going to be good news.
3: We don't even have a car. This is a simulation.
8: Here we go, I guess. Their fruit does not look good. Like, all their fruit looks bad.
3: I just looked at Lauren. She's like, I'm stressed out. I'm mad at Sam's. Sam's Club and I are not friends.
0: People were mad at her for this, as you can imagine, because she was pointing out the fruit and how it didn't look good and all that stuff. And the cart and all of that. And people were like, why don't you get your head out of your ass and stop making fun of small-town grocery stores? You work small-town grocery,
1: did.
0: Shay. You were the one that told people how the organic fruit doesn't look nearly as good.
1: Yeah, and they always wondered why. That baffled people. Mm-hmm. Why it looks so bad.
0: Because it doesn't have
1: naturally, that's what happens.
0: Do you, is fruit, is it like somehow injected with something that makes it last longer?
1: I feel like it has to do with the way it's grown, the situation it's grown in, the seeds, that process before it actually gets out. Okay. Then probably things after it's grown too that happens to it.
0: Yeah, I guess so. I know the organic does look worse. And does it taste better, the organic, to you? You're an organic person?
2: No, I mean, some things like blueberries, I feel like all I can find are organic. I don't know the difference, but I really think that the genetically modified foods taste better.
0: I do too. I mean, they're genetically modified for a reason, I guess. It makes them taste better.
2: It makes them look and taste better.
0: I agree. I
22: know this is a hot take from the guy working from home, but I've never been able to tell the difference between organic and regular.
2: I don't even think this. This is usually true that organic fruits also go bad faster.
0: Yeah.
2: So I feel like you waste your money, you know, if you buy them that way.
0: And well, some people, like I have bought before organic bananas, which it doesn't matter because the banana is inside its own casing. You know, it's got its own. It doesn't really matter if it's sprayed with a bunch of pesticides and stuff because you're not eating that part of the fruit. You know, you're peeling it away.
2: Well, what changes is not just what is on the outside, but it's a genetic modification. They modify what comes out of the plant.
0: Yeah, I never have been able to tell the difference either. I feel like I'm eating healthier if I'm eating organic, but I'm not positive on this. You know, a lot of people swear by it. They're only organic.
22: Oh, yeah.
0: They only do that. And I don't know if it's really worth it or not. I know my pediatrician said really good quality milk is important. When the kids were small, you know, that was like, get a really good organic milk was important.
2: I will say with organic milk, I think it's the organic milk that it lasts longer, but it might be the container that it's in because it's not like if you buy those cartons, the red cartons of organic milk.
0: Yeah.
2: I've heard that the light through the clear jugs is what makes it go bad faster. So you can get one of the organic ones and it lasts longer.
0: Yeah, it does. And I don't know that it tastes better. It's more expensive. I know organic milk.
2: Yeah.
0: Way more expensive than regular milk.
2: I don't get my money's worth. I don't drink milk. I might use it in a recipe, so I'm not going to buy a jug of it that I'm not going to use in the 2 weeks that I have.
0: Yeah, that makes sense too. We have a Big Money Celebrity Birthday game we're playing right now. Pick your partner. Do you want Red Rachel? Do you want BB Shay? Or do you want Biggie from home playing for you today? They'll guess celebrity ages. These celebrities are having a birthday either today or sometime this week. If they guess properly for you, you could be a winner. Let's see what we've got here. Popular singer, politician, three-time Academy Award winner, and another popular singer from my generation. That's next. Two Guys Named Chris Show, Rock 92. 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
0: Man, I don't know. I'm just sitting here disc jockey jaw jacking. I'm not ready. I owe BB Shay. Thank you. He's like, you've got 5 seconds. What? It happens. Biggie's not here to tell me. I don't know, my friend. I haven't seen you in so long. I'm starting to get like Biggie withdrawal. You know what I mean?
22: Well, I look the same.
2: We're starting to forget what you look like.
22: Yeah, not much has changed.
0: Yeah, we haven't seen you all this week. I hope you're back in here tomorrow. It's just not the same without you in the room.
22: I pray every single day that I'm back.

0: No, let's go with Big E.
1: Big E is playing from home, and he is your player today. Meanwhile, Zach, you can have B.B. Shea or Red Rachel. Who you got?
2: Give me B.B. Shea.
1: B.B. Shea. And finally, Red Rachel is chosen by Chad. You won yesterday, didn't you?
3: Yeah, everybody seems to have forgotten that.
1: I think so, yeah. Chad, Red Rachel's playing for you. She's going for two in a row.
2: Awesome.
1: All right. Good luck to you. Here's how it works again. I give you the celebrity. You guess how old the celebrity is turning this week or today. And if you're within 3 years, that's 3 points. At the end of the game, we add the points. The low score wins. Demi Lovato. Baby, I'm sorry. I'm sorry. Baby, I'm sorry. Is this her biggest hit?
4: I think so.
1: Do you?
3: Is it?
4: I think so.
3: I don't know.
4: Or maybe another one.
3: I think she just had a couple different eras, because she had a song called Give Your Heart a Break that was a big hit maybe in 2012.
1: Oh, my. This one's called Sober.
5: I'm so sorry I'm not sober anymore. And Daddy, please forgive me.
1: Now, she's one.
5: The drinks spilled on the floor.
1: I don't think I would know her
6: if she came in.
3: No. Yeah. She was like Disney, and then she grew up, started doing drugs.
1: Oh, okay, cool.
3: Yeah, she OD'd one time.
4: She was like on crack too.
1: Was she really?
4: I'm pretty sure.
3: One time she was trying to prove that you could use recreational drugs in a controlled fashion, and she overdosed and was in the hospital for a while.
1: Oh God.
3: I think she's better now.
1: I hope.
7: She's one of the first I remember using the term California sober, too, though.
3: Yeah, oh, yeah. I think that's what she does now.
1: That's a Miley Cyrus thing, too, right? California mm-hmm. sober. Maybe yeah. you'll do weed, but no alcohol. And nothing else? Is it just marijuana?
3: That's as it. Far as I know.
1: California sober. Well, I'm California sober.
7: Hey.
1: Oh, yeah, okay. She was on Disney Channel's Camp Rock and Sunny with a Chance. Do you know these shows?
3: I never watched Sunny with a Chance, but I love Camp Rock and Camp Rock 2, and Camp Rock 3 just came out.
1: Okay. Lovato has judged talent competitions and been open about her personal struggles in an effort to help others. I guess you're talking about with the substance abuse. I crack. Wow. That is really, I mean, when I hear that, it's like, ooh, you've got real problems, you know?
7: Ooh.
1: By the way.
7: It's fun watching everyone's reactions to drugs. Mm. Somebody says weed, everyone's like, oh, okay. Yeah, but yeah. You're right. When you get to crack, everybody's like, oh, God. Oh, yeah. Jesus.
3: That's
7: oh,
3: yeah. Not good.
1: Absolutely. Heroin. I mean, yeah. Speaking of which, this is so sad, of course, with Hayden Panettiere passing away. Her mother now is saying it's that guy she was with that was the real issue. Her mother was like just really excoriated him yesterday. Probably rightfully so, you know. They were on again, off again. He was abusive at times, and he was with her when she died.
4: Well, they found Narcan on the scene, and somebody would have had to administer that to her.
1: Yeah.
4: And it was most likely him.
1: So he was trying to administer. We don't know that for sure, but yes, that's exactly. It's really sad the way that turned out, because mm-hmm. I thought she was getting over her issues as well. All right, B.B. Shea, how old is Demi Lovato today?
4: 34.
1: Red Rachel.
3: 34.
1: And Biggie.
7: Said a little older. I said 35.
1: Well, two of you have it exactly right. I guess y'all knew that one, that she was 34. You knew exactly?
3: Yeah, I've been reading quite a bit lately about Camp Rock 3, so.
1: Oh, well, there you go. Demi Lovato. Well, who of us haven't?
3: Right.
7: Of course, yeah.
1: Demi Lovato is 34 today. Happy birthday to the Academy Award winner, Sean Penn. Here's Fast Times at Ridgemont High.
8: Well, you should be coming on pretty soon, dude. How much do you smoke?
9: This will be a little demonstration of that. Listen up. That was my skull. I'm so wasted.
1: We're doing too much drug talk here today. Again, that is the character he played, Spicoli, in Fast Times at Ridgemont High.
7: It's a celebration of drugs today.
1: What's the best Sean Penn movie ever, B.B. Shea? You're a movie man.
4: The best Sean Penn movie, maybe Mystic River?
1: It's good. He won the Academy Award for
4: he
1: that?
4: He did.
1: I thought so. Milk?
4: Maybe Milk.
1: That's very good. Honestly, I think you can make a case for Fast Times.
4: Fast Times, maybe it too.
1: Fast Times at Ridgemont High. Are you a fan of Sean Penn, Rachel?
3: I think that's the only movie I've seen him is Fast Times at Ridgemont High.
1: Oh, really? Really?
3: I could have seen him in other movies and don't remember.
1: Oh, but you love the one he won for last year.
4: Oh, One Battle After Another. Absolutely. Yeah.
1: How about you, Biggie? What's the best Sean Penn movie?
7: I still love him in Fast Times. I mean, anytime I watch that. But he's great in Mystic River. He really is.
1: Have you seen Dead Man Walking?
4: I have not.
1: That is a tough movie. Yeah. He's on death row, and a nun.

0: played by Susan Sarandon, comes to see him and, like, forgives him, like, right before he's executed. It is a brutal watch. That one I saw in the theater, and it was like, jeez. That's not, I mean, it wasn't funny at all. Okay.
1: Was it supposed to be? Was this a comedy?
0: I was like, golly, I was like, I didn't laugh at all. Yeah, I saw Dead Man Walking. Not that funny.
2: I really thought it was going to be different.
0: I mean, man. How old is Sean Penn today? He's won, you told me, is it three Academy
3: Awards? Three Academy Awards, yeah.
0: For Milk, for Mystic River, and for One Battle After Another. And honestly, probably was nominated, could have won for...
3: He was nominated for Dead Man Walking.
0: I figured. Yeah. I figured as much. How old is he today, B.B. Shea, your perfecto so far?
3: 62.
0: Red Rachel.
1: I said 64.
0: And Biggie.
2: I said an even 60.
0: He's 66 today.
2: Oh my God.
0: 66 today. For Sean Penn, which means, and the movie Fast Times came out 82?
3: Yeah.
0: I think that's right. So that was 44 years ago, meaning he was 22 when Fast Times at Ridgemont came out, which makes sense because he's playing a high school student.
2: Yeah.
0: All right. Red Rachel to the lead. She has 2 points. B.B. Shea has 4 points, and Biggie has 7 points. And we say happy birthday to singer Belinda Carlisle. She had a tremendous drug problem.
2: Celebration of drugs today, folks.
0: Oh God, that's true. We got the beat. She had a serious drug issue. We got the beat. And by the way, this song is the opening sequence to Fast Times at Ridgemont High. Belinda Carlisle of the Go-Go's. There's that one. There's Vacation. And then she went out and did some solo work as well. That's a great song.
2: I love that song.
0: I hate to say it. This may be blasphemy, but I like this one better than the Go-Go stuff.
2: I'm with you 100%.
0: Right. Famous for being lead singer of the Go-Go's. One of, if not the most successful all-female band in rock history. We got the beat. Our lips are sealed. Vacation. A good solo career as well. Mad About You. Heaven Is a Place on Earth, which we're playing now. Heaven Is a Place on Earth is her signature song. And she's That's great. She's reunited with the Go-Go's several times as well. Miss Belinda Carlisle. What's the best Belinda Carlisle song, B.B. Shea?
3: That one you just played, man.
0: I agree. How old is she today, B.B. Shea? You are down by 2 points.
3: 64.
0: 64, he says. Red Rachel.
1: Ooh, I said milestone 60.
0: You have the lead for now. Biggie.
2: I said older. I said 69.
0: She is 68 today. 68. Boy, now it's tight. Biggie has 8 points. B.B. Shea has 8 points. Red Rachel has 10 points. This is a close game. And we say happy birthday to another really good actor, Edward Norton. Fight Club.
4: What do you want me to do? You just want me to hit you?
5: Come on. Do me this one favor.
4: Why?
5: Why? I don't know why. I don't know. Never been in a fight. You?
4: No, but that's a good thing.
5: No, it is not. How much can you know about yourself if you've never been in a fight? I don't want to die without any scars. So come on, hit me before I lose my nerve.
4: God, this is crazy.
5: So go crazy. Let her rip.
0: I'm sure I've asked you, B.B. Shea, are you a fan of Fight Club?
3: It's one of my favorite movies of all time.
0: I don't love the ending.
3: Okay. Have you seen it?
0: Yeah.
1: You do comment on movies you haven't seen, so that's
0: fair. What kind of question is that?
1: Of course he's seen it.
0: Of course I've seen it.
1: You think he would just give an opinion on a movie he's never seen?
0: I don't think you need the twist at the end. I don't think it's necessary to the movie.
3: I think it just adds a whole other layer to it.
0: Yeah.
3: I think that's what makes it interesting.
0: Mm. I thought it was very interesting before the twist. You know, I don't think it's that necessary. Now, have I seen it? Yes. How many times? Once.
3: Okay.
0: I saw it one time. I did like it.
3: I think I've seen that more than any movie in my life.
0: No.
3: I've watched it at least 100 times.
0: Fight Club.
3: I adore that movie.
0: Really?
3: Yes.
0: It's that good to you?
3: It is.
0: Tyler Durden?
3: Durden. Right. You've seen it.
0: Yeah, I've seen it. I'm pretty damn close for only seeing it one time. Has he won an Academy Award?
3: He has not been nominated a few times, though.
0: Yeah, Edward Norton. Primal Fear is a very good movie. He's a good actor. He's very, very good. The Italian Job, Birdman, he's in that. He's in a lot. Edward Norton. I think he's one of the best actors, as a matter of
3: fact.
0: Very
3: underrated, I think.
0: I agree.
3: Have you seen American History X?
0: I have not.
3: That'll make you pucker.
2: It is a rough watch, but it is a great movie.
0: Does he play like a skinhead?
3: He plays an Aryan, yeah.
0: Mm-hmm. I'm not going to see that.
3: Okay.
0: You know why? I can't pucker up at this. I mean, I would pucker, and at this time in my life, I just can't. I can't have that in. You know what I mean?
3: I got you. No,
0: it's too.
2: I thought you were going to say it hits too close to home.
0: No. It's too much for me. I can't do it. How old is Edward Norton today? BB Shay, you are in the lead with Biggie.
3: 58.
0: 58. Red Rachel.
1: I said 55.
0: And Biggie.
2: I said the same as Rachel, 55.
0: He is 57 today. We have a new leader. It's BB Shay. He has 9 points. Biggie has 10. Red Rachel has 12. And we say happy birthday to the former president of the United States of America, Bill Clinton.
6: But I want to say one thing to the American people. I want you to listen to me. I'm going to say this again. I did not have sexual relations with that woman, Miss Lewinsky. I never told anybody to lie, not a single time, never. These allegations are false.
0: That's him talking. Here he is singing.

0: Guys got it. What are you going to say, you know? Charming. That was a surprise when they asked him to sing with that young girl, and he was like, oh, I don't know the words.
1: I don't normally sing with them.
0: Had some scandal. Was the governor of Arkansas. Was the 42nd president of the United States. Strong economic growth, welfare reform, and a controversial encounter with Monica Lewinsky, an intern at the White House. That led to his impeachment by the House, but acquittal by the U.S. Senate. Where were you when this was going on, Rachel?
2: I was not alive.
0: Where were you when this was going on, Baby Shay?
3: I was two, I think.
0: I was sitting here.
2: You were.
0: He was. Making all the jokes, making all the Clinton jokes. How old is the man today, BB Shay, for the win?
3: I put milestone 80.
0: 80 for the win, Red Rachel.
2: I said 82.
0: And Biggie.
1: I said 80.
0: Two of you have it exactly right, and that gives BB Shay the win. Oh. He is a milestone 80 today. Do you know he's 80? George W. Bush is 80. And the current president, Donald John Trump, is 80.
1: You'd like to prove that, wouldn't you?
0: If you could have one of them in office right now, which one would you want? Ooh, tough one.
2: I plead the fifth.
0: Tough one, yeah. So does he. You know, I take Clinton. He was great for the economy. He really was.
2: Things were different back then.
0: God, such a simpler time. We cared that he got a beach in the White House. Now, I'd probably just move right along. You know, it's like, oh, okay, let's go. You know?
1: Yeah, oh, that's Tuesday.
0: Yeah. Exactly. We'll play again tomorrow here. Another chance for you. Two Guys Named Chris Show. 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
2: From the Go Green Plumbing, Heating, Air, and Electrical Weather Center, 91 degrees for the high today and mostly sunny. Clear skies tonight and 72 for the overnight low. And tomorrow, partly cloudy and a high of 93. 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
0: Thank you, Rachel. 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Rock 92. My neighbor, Bob, the other day, he and I were just standing out talking in the driveway, like you do sometimes. I was walking my dog, Franklin, and Bob came out, and he literally pointed at my yard and said, you've done something. What is this? And the answer is simple. It's two words. It's growing green. Growinggreen.com is the place you can go if you really love your lawn. I've met so many nice people from Growing Green. They've done such a wonderful job. When I met with them first about taking care of my lawn, and that's a challenge because my lawn was brown and ugly and had all these different weeds. And when the folks from Growing Green came out the first time, you could tell they are so into it. They're like, and they describe themselves as like, we're such nerds. We get into grass and how it's grown and what makes our climate different from others and what rain or sunshine means and just how your yard is affected by different bugs and all of those things. 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
5: Way back, early this morning, as soon as I walked in, we had a package. Some people are so nice, they just send in stuff. And I haven't even read, it's anonymous who sent this in. All these different potato chip varieties, and they're made with avocado oil. We started the program. I was like, oh, my goodness, this is something. And B.B. Shea just broke out the sweet potato chips. And I thought they were pretty tasty.
6: They're great,
5: They were really good. But you're not a fan of the sweet potato.
7: I will never eat a sweet potato ever again.
5: Really?
7: I've had so many varieties of them, and I've hated every single version. There's never been one that I could even tolerate.
5: Even in chip form?
7: Yeah, I've had those. I don't like them.
5: How do you feel about a yam?
7: Nope.
5: No to yams.
7: No. And people are bullies about yams specifically. Like if you say, I don't like yams, they're like, what do you mean you don't like yams? You have to like yams.
5: Really, it's one of those.
7: Yeah.
5: Kinds of foods. Kinds of foods, really.
7: Yeah.
5: Have you sweet potato casserole at Thanksgiving?
7: I don't like it.
5: With the brown sugar and the... You don't like it.
7: But you know, like I feel like I'm justified because almost all varieties of sweet potatoes, you have to coat it with something else to eat it. Almost nobody eats just a baked sweet potato.
5: Well, that's when they're healthy, when it's just a baked sweet potato.
7: Yeah, they're great for you. But that's the thing is nobody eats them like that.
5: No, we put a lot of butter and cinnamon and brown sugar on them.
7: Right. And I feel like that just goes to show that they're actually not that good.
5: Perhaps, but I mean... Well, a baked potato, I think I can make the same argument. We put a lot of butter and sour cream and, you know, and of course, we cook them up as French fries, you know, all that kind of stuff, too. And it's interesting. Today is National Potato Day. I didn't.
6: Wow.
5: Yeah, I was going to lead with A-Block with it, but I didn't know.
7: Exciting stuff.
5: I didn't know it was going to be so controversial.
7: I love regular potatoes, but.
5: You do?
7: Yeah.
5: In what form is the best?
7: Mashed potatoes.
5: Yeah. Well, yeah, that's a tasty. You're right. That's really. So is that what you have on Thanksgiving? A lot of mashed potatoes?
7: Oh, yeah.
5: Yeah, I figured. Do you know a food fact I read today that I was stunned by is that veggie burgers were invented just before hamburger. Like the veggie burger came first before the hamburger. Both are in cookbooks from the late 1800s. So it like the veggie burgers before the hamburger, which is stunning. I would have thought the veggie burger came around in like 1980, you know?
6: Yeah.
5: Wouldn't you think?
7: But was it just, you know, vegetables packed into a little patty? Like, because now when we think of veggie burgers, they're supposed to still taste like meat and have the consistency of meat. But those probably weren't designed like that.
5: I've never found one that does either. The consistency of real meat. I've tried to convince myself the black bean burger or the Morningstar Farms or what. It's just not.
6: Did you ever do the Impossible Burgers?
5: I never had it at Burger King.
6: Yeah.
5: I claimed on day one I would be eating those, and I
8: knew. Oh, he did. He was into it.
5: I was. Remember, I said that was going to be a game changer, too.
8: Oh, yes. You really bought in on that.
5: Remember when I tried to get the veggie burger over at Burger King, and The girl said, I can't find it on my register here. It's not even, like they blew the dust off of it. It wasn't even there. Yes, I do remember that. That was terrible. I walked into Burger King. I said, I need a, it was like some sort of a veggie sandwich. And they were like, we don't even have that.
8: Secret shopper.
5: They didn't even have that option, I guess. Here's the other food factoid I read today. My son just tried sushi for the first time.
7: Ooh, what do you think?
5: He liked it.
7: Oh, good.
5: I was surprised. Yeah, he had the basic stuff, the California roll, and that's really what I like. You know, I like the fake crab. That's my
6: favorite. The thing about sushi with me is I just need somebody to give it to me. No. Don't tell me what's in it. Put it in front of me and just tell me to try it.
5: Because
6: if I do like it, but if I start going through the items that's in it, I won't eat it.
5: How about you, Rachel? You like sushi?
7: I love sushi. And what I love to do is go to restaurants that have like chef's surprise, just like what BB Shea said. Mm-hmm. You just say, put some stuff on a plate and they will, I mean, you have to be okay with eating raw fish, I've had some of the best sushi of my life doing that.
5: I like sushi, I like sashimi. I'm a big fan of all these things. Originally, when it was first on menus, sushi, they used the wasabi, the green spicy paste, to kill the bacteria of the raw fish. That's the only reason it was there, not for flavor. You had to smear it on there to kill the bacteria in the raw fish. Now, you don't need it because we have different sanitary guidelines, different procedures, but people still use it just for the taste.
7: It's so good.
5: It's good, yeah. Well, that'll clear your sinuses out, won't it?
7: Yeah. That's one of, you know what I like about it? I was just talking about this with somebody yesterday, that it does burn, but it's not like a hot sauce or a pepper. It just burns for a second, and then it's over.
5: Your nose.
7: Yeah. It's not really your mouth. It's just your nose.
5: It will clean you out. That'll kill the cyclospora. Smear some of that on.
7: Yeah, that'll fix up your cold that you might be dealing with, BB Shea. Just wasabi? Have some wasabi.
5: That's true. You have sushi, man, Biggie?
8: I'm very basic. I like the California roll.
5: Mm-hmm.
8: I do like the one with cream cheese, the Philadelphia roll.
7: Oh, yeah.
8: I can't hear the words like eel sauce or anything. Yeah. It messes with my mind too much, and I won't eat it. So I kind of would be the type that if you bring it to me, I just need to eat it without knowing what's on it exactly.
5: Last time I had it, I also like the Philadelphia roll. I love the cream cheese. But last time I had it with a dear friend, she said, I want to go have sushi. This is probably almost a year ago. We go to have sushi, and it's on the menu, of course, the Philadelphia roll. And she goes, who on God's earth would eat cream cheese and with sushi? And I was like, I know.
8: Guy that's stuck at home. Yeah.
5: I said, what kind of cretin would do something like that?
8: You know, sometimes I look back and I'm like, how did I get here? And then I'm like, I was the guy at the place going, hey, go ahead and smear some cream cheese on that.
5: Cream cheese would be the best thing for
8: you. You know what this raw fish is missing?
5: Yeah.
8: Cream cheese.
5: Cream cheese. I had to pretend that I hated it.
7: You didn't have to. You could have stood up for yourself.
5: I never do. I said, what a Neanderthal. What kind of Neanderthal would eat cream cheese on sushi? You know, the other factoid I read, it's like a food factoid. I get the magazine. And it says that, why are you a fan of Cheese Whiz, BB Shea?
6: I like Cheese Whiz on a Philly cheesesteak.
5: Okay. I like Cheese Whiz also. Of the 27 ingredients listed on the side of a can of Cheese Whiz, the one ingredient missing is cheese.
7: And nobody is really surprised to hear that.
5: No, doesn't bother me either. It's like, okay, so what?
7: It squirts out of a can. It's not cheese.
5: So what? I do. I love the easy cheese that you squirt out of the can. I love the Cheese Whiz. Is it good on a Philly cheesesteak?
6: On a Philly cheesesteak, it is.
5: What's the cheesesteak place you like so much in Philadelphia? It's like the best one, you said.
6: I like Curly's, but Angelo's is very popular.
5: Then they're local. It's not like the ones that are...
6: That's a homegrown spot.
5: The locals like that Philadelphia. What are the two big ones that everybody talks about?
6: Pat's and Gino's.
5: And those are like tourist
6: traps. They're tourist traps, yeah.
5: I'm going to remember that if I ever go to Philadelphia. Although I don't think I'm man enough to go to Philadelphia. I don't think. No. That's where that guy's on the street with the mask.
7: You got to put a mask on and go threaten to kill people.
5: Yeah. Nah. I'd run like a girl. If I saw that guy with the mask in Philadelphia coming toward me, I'd be, oh my God. I would be screaming down the street.
8: Oh, I'd scream too, but I'd scream do it.
5: And with that, we'll welcome Biggie back tomorrow. We hope. Biggie, I hope you can come in tomorrow. We'd love to see you in here.
8: I do, too. I do, too.
5: Take care of yourself. I heard you got your compression socks.
8: Yeah, I'm trying a new... these claim they're actually going to fit my fat legs, so we're about to find out.
5: Hey, let's see. That'd be good. Put a camera on it. We'll talk to you tomorrow. That's it. Back tomorrow. Oh, BB Shea's put up or Shea up sports trivia game tomorrow. Will he finally be defeated? We find out in hour number three. Tomorrow's Two Guys Named Chris show. Until then, have a great day. Rock 92. I'm having lunch again with Wayne Thomas and his son Cam from Wayne Thomas Chevrolet next week. It's always an event to go down to Asheboro to see Wayne Thomas and crew. Because when we go out for lunch, everybody stops and says hey to Wayne. He's so popular. He's just like royalty in Asheboro. And it's why people drive from Greensboro, from Winston-Salem, from High Point, all around to go to Wayne Thomas Chevrolet. 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
5: 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On second thought, no, you couldn't. 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
6: Welcome back to the Two Guys Named Chris show. The game is Put Up or Shut Up Rock and Roll Trivia. The player is Ashley. She'll be playing for $40 today against Chris Dim. 10 questions about music and rock and roll trivia. And by the way, our series on the most played songs on classic rock radio this year ends this week.
7: Oh, I enjoyed this one.
6: 3, 2, and 1. And then we saw start our song combo series where we're combining lyrics.
7: I love that.
6: Yes, titles of songs with one connecting word.
8: How many weeks do you expect that to last?
6: All the way to the end of the year. You don't like the...
8: No, you're supposed to say 6, 7.
6: Oh, God. I mess that up all the time. Nobody...
8: I'm trying to tee up.
6: It would be... Well, it would be 6 or 7 weeks. So.
7: Yeah.
6: I had it. I missed it. I'm too old to think in that direction. Ashley, are you ready to play this game?
9: I'm ready.
8: Ashley, good luck.
6: We're going to put 2 minutes on the clock for you and give you all these 10 questions about music and rock and roll trivia. Chris Dim can't hear him. When he comes back, he gets the same 10. Whoever gets more right is the winner and takes all of his cash. Now, today, that's $40. But if you tie, you fly with PTI. It's our local airport, a $500 voucher to fly anywhere you want if you tie or beat him from Piedmont Triad International Airport. And the next person to beat Chris Dim gets a signed guitar signed by Jason Aldean, the country artist. That's from Blue Shark Vodka. Ashley, are you ready?
9: I'm ready.
6: Good luck. We'll start the clock after the first question. Here we go. A research company called MediaBase has named the most played songs on classic rock radio this year. The Guns N' Roses song at number 3 on their list has "the bright blue sky" in its lyrics. Axl Rose says images of a bright blue sky are some of his favorite childhood memories when his childhood was really rough. What song are we talking about?
9: Sweet Child of Mine.
6: Yes. In which decade did Led Zeppelin record Ramble On? 60s or 70s?
9: 70s.
6: No. The first lyric of this 1984 number one hit is a dance craze from the 1930s. The song also mentions a singer-actress who was popular in the 40s and 50s. What's the 1984 number one hit?
9: Pass.
6: The video for the REM song Stand starts with the image of a spinning what? Basketball, top, or globe?
9: Globe.
6: Yes. What song is this?
9: Detroit Rock City.
6: Yes. What band that formed in 1991 was originally called The Rain?
9: Pass.
6: What band got its name when, at 3 in the morning in Tuskegee, Alabama, band member Michael Gilbert opened a dictionary and blindly pointed at a word meaning high-ranking naval official just below admiral?
9: Repeat.
6: What band got its name at 3 in the morning in Tuskegee, Alabama, when band member Michael Gilbert opened a dictionary and blindly pointed to a word meaning high-ranking naval official just below admiral? That word is the name of the band.
9: I'm going to pass.
6: 10 songs appear on the Eagles' Greatest Hits 1971 to 75 album. Which of these is not on that album? Take It to the Limit, Life in the Fast Lane, or Best of My Love?
9: Take It to the Limit.
6: No. What song is this?
9: Oh, ammo?
6: Yes. In a September 2006 article in Time Magazine, The Edge of U2 said this 1998 song, which peaked only at number 36 on the Billboard Hot 100, is the song he is most jealous of. What's the song?
9: Pass.
6: Out of time. And you didn't have time to go back on any of the passed on? Got four. Okay. El Cuatro for Ashley. Four. Let's bring Chris Dim back into the room and see what he can do.
7: Four. Decent four.
6: Yeah, four.
7: And a tough game to me.
6: Agreed. They are tough. Now, Chris Dim can body bag Ashley. She could be the recipient of an All About Care Heating and Air body bag t-shirt, but he'd have to get a nine to do that. Biggie, what say you?
7: Not today. I actually think I'm going to go with a seven.
6: Ooh.
7: Some toughies in there.
6: Wow. I don't think he'll body bag her either. It may be an 8.
8: Okay.
6: Now. All right, let's put 2 minutes on the clock.
7: Okay.
6: See what happens here. We'll start the clock after the first question, continuing that series now.
8: Yes.
6: For the number to be. A research company called MediaBase has named the most played songs on classic rock radio this year. The Guns N' Roses song at number 3 has the bright blue sky in its lyrics. Axl Rose says images of a bright blue sky are some of his favorite memories of a rough childhood. What's the song?
8: That's got to be Sweet Child of Mine.
6: Yes. In which decade did Led Zeppelin record Ramble On? 60s or 70s?
8: Ooh, that's right there at the cusp. Ugh. I'll say 1960s.
6: Yes. The first lyric of this 1984 number one hit song is a dance craze from the 1930s. The song also mentions a singer-actress who was popular in the 40s and 50s. What's the number one hit song from 84?
8: Wake Me Up Before You Go-Go.
6: Yes. The video for the REM song, Stand, starts with the image of a spinning what? Basketball, top, or globe?
8: It's a globe.
6: Yes. What song is this? Everybody's gonna move their feet.
8: Detroit Rock City.
6: Yes. What band that formed in 1991 was originally called The Rain?
8: Ooh, 91. Golly. Green Day.
6: No. What band got its name when, at 3 in the morning in Tuskegee, Alabama, band member Michael Gilbert opened a dictionary and blindly pointed to a word meaning high-ranking naval official just below admiral?
8: Commodores.
6: Yes. 10 songs appear on the Eagles' Greatest Hits 1971 to 75 album. Which of these is not on that album? Take It to the Limit, Life in the Fast Lane, or The Best of My Love?
8: Not. Life in the Fast Lane is not.
6: Correct. What song is this?
8: Animal.
6: Yes. In September 2006, in an article in Time Magazine, The Edge of U2 said this 1998 song, which peaked at only number 36 in the Billboard Hot 100, is the song he is most jealous of. What's the song?
10: 5 seconds.
8: I have no idea.
6: It's tough. That's almost ungettable.
7: Yeah.
6: Almost ungettable. I'll give you a hint when we go over everything. We talked about it recently.
8: Oh, man.
6: Yeah, but you ain't going to get it. That's really hard. 8-4 is the final. Ashley, 8-4. But we thank you for playing.
9: Oh, yeah. Glad to finally get on the radio. I'm P1 listener.
8: Look at all you. All right, thank Ashley.
6: You so great. Biggie, what do we have for?
7: Oh, nothing this week.
6: Okay. There you have it.
7: I don't even have a digital code.
6: Thank you, Ashley.
8: And no naked gun, nothing.
7: No naked gun, no, none of those. Yeah.
6: It's so nice. I like Turner.
8: I know.
6: Thank you for playing and listening. We really appreciate it. The term, the bright blue sky.

0: childhood memories in there, too. Sweet Child of Mine. It's the third most played song on classic rock radio this year. They are two left.
1: Have we had three sweets already?
0: Yes, that was Sweet Home Alabama, Sweet Emotion, and Sweet Child of Mine. That's, because you said after the, at like number 9 or 10 was Sweet Emotion, and the next day it was Sweet Home Alabama, and you said there might be
1: another. There is another.
0: And there is, and there it is at number 3 is Sweet Child of Mine. In which decade did Led Zeppelin record Ramble On? You said right on the edge, 1969.
1: Yeah.
0: The first lyric of this 1984 number one hit is a dance craze from the 30s. The song also mentions a singer-actress from the 40s and 50s. The song is Wake Me Up Before You Go-Go by Wham. Jitterbug is the dance. That's the way it starts. And Doris Day is mentioned in the lyrics.
1: This is just a personal note. Yes. Fantastic song.
0: Oh,
1: pure
0: pop
1: heaven.
0: Oh, yeah. Gosh. Oh, yeah.
1: You know, if Big E ever gets back into the recording studio and does a follow-up to his highly acclaimed Truck Sessions,
0: yes,
1: I think this should be on your list of songs.
2: Oh, yeah. I don't think I could do it proper justice.
1: But you do such a great intro.
0: Wake me up before you. Yeah, you're Jitterbug. The video for the R.E.M. song Stand starts with a spinning globe. This was not one of the most hated songs of all time. Kristen had that down between this and Shiny Happy People.
1: Yeah.
0: It was Shiny Happy People. This is what brought me over to R.E.M. Loved it. May have been their biggest hit until Losing My Religion came out. Maybe. Pretty big in the late 80s. What band that formed in 1991 was originally called The Rain? That's Oasis.

0: Still touring? I know you said they may come back and tour again next year.
1: Well, they're overseas still. Mm-hmm. And but yeah, there's rumors next year they might do it again. We'll see. It's hard to say no, though. I mean, this tour, I believe they've said, will have ended up grossing close to $1 billion.
2: And almost universally, great shows. Mm-hmm. Reviews were incredible.
1: Yeah.
0: Maybe they'll come closer to us and you can go next year.
1: I would love that.
0: I mean, you were ticketed for California, but if they were to come to, like, Atlanta or
1: I could do
0: Charlotte,
1: that.
0: Certainly.
1: Yeah.
0: You could do that.
1: We'll see. They'll take a lot of time off and probably not speak, which is what's best for those two.
0: Yeah.
2: And you should do the same.
1: Yeah. Take a lot of time off.
0: That's right. That's right.
2: Just don't speak.
0: I'll tell you, if that came Charlotte, I might be plopped.
1: Oh, you wouldn't.
2: You're going to wheel Biggie in there?
1: Yeah. Well, I need your help. And you'd want to hear this song, and this is the last song they play. You wouldn't make it.
0: Well, Wonderwall. I only want two.
1: Yeah. Well, those are towards the end.
0: I want Wonderwall. I could come in late, maybe free, maybe just walk in.
2: Yeah, yeah.
1: Yeah.
2: The end of it. You're not charging anymore, right?
0: Come on. It's over now, right? What band got its name when at 3 in the morning in Tuskegee, Alabama, band member Michael Gilbert opened a dictionary and blindly pointed at a word meaning high-ranking naval official just below admiral? That's the Commodores. I remember Lionel Richie telling the story that they were worried because he was running his finger over, like, commode.
2: Commode.
0: Right there.
2: Well, you had me at Tuskegee. The only group from Tuskegee.
1: Yeah. See, I thought Chris Dem might miss this one.
0: This next one?
1: No, this one here.
0: Oh, this one.
1: The Commodores.
0: No,
1: one.
0: Tuskegee is
1: one of the. Yeah,
0: that's it.
2: Now, because these guys had soul. Lionel doesn't, but the Commodores did.
0: I like solo Lionel better than the Commodores.
2: Of course you do.
0: Full disclosure. 10 songs appear on the Eagles' Greatest Hits 1971 to 75 album. Which of these is not on that album? Hadn't been recorded yet. And finally, in a September 2006 article in Time Magazine, The Edge of U2 said this 1998 song, which peaked at only number 36 in the Billboard Hot 100, is the song he is most jealous of. Wish they had written it and recorded it. I'll give you another hint now. You recently said you love it.
2: Really?
0: You love it. And we discussed it on a day Biggie wasn't here. But
2: oh,
0: Biggie
2: God,
0: now.
2: There's so many.
0: But Biggie,
1: I know. If we're looking at this year,
0: there's so many days.
1: Yeah. If you count from this time last year till now,
2: Well, it's not Torn, is it, by Natalie Imbruglia?
0: No.
2: That was a bigger hit.
0: Yeah, that was a bigger hit. This one only went to number 36.
2: It's male artist, female artist?
0: Group, one hit wonder. And B.B. Shea said he loves it. He loves it.
2: Is it the Fastball the Way?
0: No, that's also a great
2: one. I love that one.
0: The New Radicals, You Get What You Give. Ungettable question, really.
1: Yeah. God, this is a great song.
0: Phenomenal.
2: Love it.
0: And B.B. Shea was saying how much he loves it. And Biggie loves it. Well, next time Biggie's out, we'll discuss more songs that are
2: great.
0: Yeah. Fun.
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0: We welcome you back to the Two Guys Named Chris show. And a piece of audio today that we had. This is from a couple of weeks ago from hockey. Not a sport I watch a lot. I like the playoffs. We have a local team here that I hear that's really fun, by the way. Gargoyles hockey.
1: Yeah.
0: I haven't been yet, but I'm hearing really good things about that. Anyhow. The Philadelphia Flyers were playing, and the radio play-by-play band's name is Tim Saunders. And he did something that all of us in this business are warned never to do. You always consider these mics to be on and hot. Because if you don't know, you just don't know. That's why there's never any cursing in this room.
1: Period.
2: Never.
0: Okay. Never. You just don't. Because you never know when somebody's turned a mic on by accident and it's there. So they're going to break in the third period of a game that is being broadcast on the radio and online. And again, the play-by-play man is Tim Saunders. He thinks they've already gone to commercial. And I guess what's happened here is someone has gone down to his feet. There's wiring down there below. I've done some play-by-play. You know that, baseball.
2: Yep, checking on the cables or whatever.
0: There's cables down under the table at your feet, and sometimes an engineer has to go down there and tighten a cable. Or you drop a pen.
2: Who knows?
0: So who knows? Well, anyway, they go to break, and that's when he makes reference to the person down now at his feet.
17: At Philadelphia, we said sometimes the Flyers get a sense of urgency when they're playing from behind. Now they're going to take the TV timeout. We'll take it as well. 7 gone in the third. It's 3-2 Buffalo on the Philadelphia Flyers Broadcast Network. While you're down there, would you mind blowing me?
18: I think we're still on the air, Tim. No, we're not, are we?
0: We are.
1: Tony.
0: My God.
2: Everything about that is sheer perfection.
1: Oh, without a doubt.
2: It's so perfect.
0: I know. My favorite part is before he says the blow, he's like,
1: it's killing time.
2: 7 gone in the third. Where are we off to tomorrow?
0: Oh, yeah. That's what got that guy in trouble. Remember him?
2: Yeah, where are we going next?
0: San Francisco.
2: Great. Blank town.
0: Hey, while you're down there, would you mind blowing me? Then the other guy.
1: Tony, we're on air.
0: No, we're not.
1: Right. That's what I love is his laugh. Like
2: good one.
1: Yeah, I bet we are.
18: No, I'm serious. We are. That's why I was down here at your feet. I couldn't get us to commercial break and I had to figure out why.
0: That's probably what happened.
2: Yeah.
0: They had some sort of technical issue they were
2: working. Yeah, when you say on the Flyers Radio Network, it's supposed to kill the mic.
0: Yeah, that should do it. Here it is in its entirety again.
17: And Philadelphia, we said sometimes the Flyers get a sense of urgency when they're playing from behind. Now they're going to take the TV timeout. We'll take it as well. Seven gone in the third. It's 3-2 Buffalo on the Philadelphia Flyers broadcast network. While you're down there, would you mind blowing me?
19: I think we're still on the air, too. No, we're not, are we?
0: Yeah, you are.
2: See the red light?
0: Oh. Yeah. They were playing the Sabres. He was suspended 2 games.
18: I wouldn't have even done that.
2: Did he? Well, I think you have to do something.
18: I think maybe I can do something. I guess my thing is, I can totally see that happening here.
0: Yeah. Oh, yeah, sure, yeah. It's possible.
2: Do we know, what's his name, Tony?
0: Tim Saunders.
2: Sorry.
0: Yes.
2: Do we think, did Tim acknowledge what happened later in the game?
0: That's the question. I don't believe he did. No, I don't think
2: he did. Did he say anything when he returned to the air after his suspension?
0: I believe he's apologized. Then the Flyers, he came back after suspension and said, I apologize. That's not who I am.
18: he's laid that joke out many times. Oh,
2: yeah. Yeah.
18: Probably worse.
0: Yeah.
2: My coworkers have never filleted me during a game. I take hockey seriously.
18: Yeah.
0: The Flyers and their radio partner, 97.5 The Fanatic, said the remarks do not reflect the standards or values and imposed the 2-game suspension. Only a 2-gamer. That's not too bad there.
18: No.
0: That's not bad.
2: Is that almost a week in hockey? I don't know how often they play.
0: Every couple of days. I probably had a week off right before Christmas. That happened just before Christmas, so he was able to take the holiday, I suppose. Yes, he was out for the December 20th game against the Rangers and the December 22nd game in Vancouver.
2: Okay.
0: So he didn't make that trip. He did issue the apology when he returned to the broadcast booth on the 23rd of December.
2: Okay, so yeah, they played more regularly than we thought.
0: Another mistake when it comes to broadcasting, not a trained professional, but, and this happens from time to time, the guy who was supposed to present the trophy to BYU after BYU beat Georgia Tech in the Pop-Tarts Bowl.
2: I watched this. I love the Pop-Tart Bowl because that's the one where they have 4 or 5 dancing Pop-Tarts around the field.
0: Yeah.
2: And then supposedly they vote, and then last year I think it was just one Pop-Tart went into the toaster, a dancing mascot Pop-Tart, goes into this giant prop toaster, and then out of the bottom comes an actual edible Pop-Tart that all the players on the winning team eat.
18: Yeah.
0: That's cool.
18: I'll tell you, the Pop-Tart Bowl has blown up into like must-watch bowl game.
2: 100% correct. 100%. Now, of course, Kelly, you don't watch.
0: I don't.
18: It's too much fun.
0: I don't watch the bowl games. I have screamed forever for a playoff. I got it, and I said, this is terrible. It's killing the bowl games, and yet I don't watch the bowl games. I have enjoyed the college football playoff. That's been exciting this year, I think.
2: Yeah.
0: I'm stunned that
2: the strong teams are strong.
18: Yeah.
0: And when you've got new blood in there, and Georgia, Alabama, and Ohio State are out.
2: Crazy.
0: That's something. I mean, when I went to bed and Georgia was ahead of Ole Miss, 21-9 or 21-12, yeah. That's over. And then they won that game.
2: Right.
0: Wow. Great. Great.
2: So this year at the Pop-Tart Bowl, when the BYU won, the players dumped mini Pop-Tarts on him out of a bucket.
0: That's cool.
2: Not Gatorade.
0: Okay.
2: And then at the end, they do the trophy presentation, and they have the Pop-Tarts are dancing around, and they selected 3 to go into the toaster.
0: Mm-hmm.
2: One backed out, and in full Pop-Tart mascot costume, dove off the prop toaster.
0: Wow.
2: Like really? 10 feet to this gymnastics mat below.
0: My goodness.
2: So then 2 go in.
0: Mm-hmm.
2: And then the players eat the 2 the 2 heated up.
0: What a show!
18: Pops. Oh,
0: yeah. I feel like the bowls now need that, like the mayonnaise bowl where the students eat mayonnaise.
18: Yes,
2: mayonnaise is a big deal.
0: Yeah.
2: They dump mayonnaise on the coach from Wake Forest football this year.
0: He won,
2: and his family got mayonnaise dumped. But the Pop-Tart. See, I watched it actually happen, and before they did the Pop-Tarts, the poor announcer from CBS, ESPN, I can't remember who it was.
0: Mm.
2: He was filling time, and he has to go to the corporate sponsor to present the trophy to the winning coach.
0: Well, that's where the corporate sponsor messed it up.
20: Brian Combs is the president of Florida Citrus Sports. He's our host, and he runs this Pop-Tarts Bowl. Brian is here to present the championship trophy.
21: Thank you. Congratulations to the BYQ Cougars on winning the 2025 Pop-Tarts Bowl Toaster Trophy!
0: Man, he just felt like he had practiced that so many times.
2: All game long.
0: Yeah, he messed it up with BYU. The BYQ.
2: BYU.
0: And then he couldn't remember the name of the Pop-Tarts Bowl. And he gets the Toaster Trophy. And that's it. But he had one line.
2: One line.
0: And he screwed it up, unfortunately. Britt, you're talking about the Pop-Tart Bowl. Go ahead.
22: Yeah, I can confirm they still do the toaster thing because I wasn't thinking earlier in the game, told my four-year-old that they were just people in the Pop-Tart suits. Mm-hmm. Then it got to the end where they started going in the toaster, eating the giant Pop-Tarts. She started screaming and crying at the television, wondering why they were eating these people in these suits.
2: Oh, yeah, that's a teachable moment there.
0: I wouldn't have known either. I didn't know. I don't know.

0: And I don't remember when it was, like 13th of December. It's very early. And there were not many people in the stands. And the crowd was not
1: there. No, you don't get a lot of people showing up.
0: But it's watched.
2: Yeah.
1: It's on TV.
0: Well, in that case, it'll still
1: get... It fills time.
0: It'll keep going, man, I imagine. Speaking of TV, and again, these are mistakes, I guess, made on television. Boy, CBS, another black eye here. Gary Danielson, longtime analyst for first ABC and then he's with CBS for many, many years. And in my mind, by the way, a great college.
1: Superb. Just built for that game, built for that job.
0: He's retired, which I hate because he is a really, really good analyst. He was with CBS for 20 years. His last call, he's a 36-year broadcaster. And his last call was the Sun Bowl game between Duke and Arizona State. Great game, won
1: watched
0: by
1: it.
0: Duke.
1: Yeah,
0: you watched it.
1: I watch all the bowls.
0: I never watch the bowls. Duke.
1: I watch so much football. It was fantastic.
0: They won a great game over Arizona State. His emotional farewell broadcast was interrupted, unfortunately. They cut out of his final comments to talk about their New Year's Eve promotion. They went to a commercial. Mm-hmm. And Gary Danielson, it's unfortunate the way it ended because he's so good on television. What he's doing here at the end is showing all the people behind the scenes. And he's saying, here are the camera guys. Here are the guys in the production booth. They made it all happen.
3: I wanted everybody else in this shot saying goodbye. It's been team all the way. Everything we've done.
4: A great camera crew.
3: Yes.
4: Guys. We're all wearing Gary stickers. There's the truck.
3: Thanks, you guys. We are going to have a great time tonight. Oh, look at those guys. How are we going to get off the air? Listen, one more thing. It's sometimes you can say, how do you get off? This guy right here.
5: Join hosts Hardy and Bert Kreischer.
6: Happy New Year!
0: The last thing he says is, how do you get this guy off? Bert Kreischer. What? What a terrible...
1: It's Nashville's biggest party.
0: That's a terrible way to end. That's a terrible way to end that. Ugh.
2: Just cut him. Have somebody in New York.
0: Didn't care.
1: He's introducing the camera guys. Yeah. Oh, well, that's his loss.
2: Yeah.
1: 3-2-1. Dead air.
2: But they've all won Gary stickers. Don't give a S. Cut the feed.
0: That's Gary Danielson. I love Gary Danielson. God, I remember when he played.
1: Me too.
0: He was a great analyst for many, many years. It's a shame he had to go out like that. I refuse.
2: Without a doubt, that'll happen to you. And it'll be me. I'll be watching the time like, I'm going to have to do this.
0: My tearful goodbye.
1: I see what else we need to say thanks to. Hey, guys, you have trouble getting an erection?
0: That's how I'll go off.
2: Yeah.
0: That'll be my ender right there.
7: Two guys named Chris.
8: Oh, yeah.
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5: I mentioned that Chris Dim, this is a story really for him, and he came up with an old photo. Can we post it online? We should.
6: You know what? I'll go ahead and post it.
5: It's from the early 90s, and Chris Dim's rollerblading. And this story has to do with rollerblading. And the guy who's rollerblading today in Santa Rosa Beach, Florida.
7: Still?
5: Yeah, he's rollerblading.
7: Still
5: blading. Is that a thing anymore that young people
7: I just
5: do?
7: Don't see it.
5: Mm-mm.
7: I mean, maybe if we lived in, I don't know, Malibu, Venice Beach, maybe people still do it there.
5: Well, this guy's on a beach in Florida, so he's rollerblading up and down the roads and shirtless and enjoying life. That's what Chris Dim used to do, man.
7: Done.
5: He'd go to play.
7: Mostly the Outer Banks because it's nice and flat.
5: Yeah, and he'd rollerblade up and down there.
7: But sometimes here, I think I've told you, my best experience ever is with two of our former coworkers, and they were building a new movie theater. It was going to be the cutting-edge movie theater for our time in our city.
5: Yes.
7: And it was one of those, I think they had 12, 14, 16 theaters. And before they put the seats in, it's just
5: slanted
7: concrete.
5: Yeah.
7: So we would skate through the auditoriums.
5: Yeah.
7: It was fantastic.
5: Yeah.
7: Now they're tearing it down. It's covered in graffiti and they're knocking it down.
5: What? When did that theater?
8: It's been closed, man.
7: About 15 years ago.
5: That's my theater over on Coger Boulevard.
7: Yeah.
8: That's that's gone, man.
5: That's my theater.
7: Or they're by Gooseby's.
5: What? Is Gooseby still open?
7: No, man, that's CarMax.
5: That's a good seafood restaurant.
7: Yeah. No, not CarMax. What's the one with the vending machine?
8: Carvana.
5: That's where I used to get a succulent seafood meal.
8: Yeah, all that's done, graffitied on.
5: When did they close Gooseby's?
7: I don't think it ever got open.
8: Yeah, it doesn't ring a bell. I mean, I know it's been a bunch of seafood restaurants.
7: Yeah.
8: Which is weird that it kept being seafood.
5: What?
8: I'm going to make this one work. What's it going to be? A seafood restaurant.
7: What are you going to call it? Jinxed.
8: Yeah. You know, 20 years ago, I came out of that theater one time. We saw the last movie, a buddy and I. And we walk out, and there's no one in the theater. Like, no one working, it seems. Mm. I was like, did they just lock the place up knowing we'd eventually leave? And we even yelled hello.
5: Yeah.
8: And no one. I was like, we can steal all the candy we want, do what we want.
5: Yeah.
8: Joking, we left, we walk out, and from above us on the roof, we hear, "You guys done?" And we smelled the pot.
5: The smoking marijuana on the roof.
8: Yeah, the two guys left in the theater working had gone on
7: Can
8: the roof.
7: Can we lock up?
8: No, that's what I was like. Movie done? You guys done?
5: What?
8: We look up, we're like, where is that coming from? There's two faces peering over the edge.
5: On the roof.
8: Yeah.
7: The roof.
5: Marijuana.
8: This was 20 years ago with that crack crew, so I'm not surprised.
5: And you know, I've been by that theater recently from the road, I can say, from the highway.
7: Uh-huh.
5: And I see the graffiti, but I thought that was like artistic. Like that. This is like
8: what they're trying to do around.
5: Yeah.
7: Like it's not street art.
5: Oh, I thought it was like street art, avant-garde, theater.
8: I'll give you that because at least where we live, you can't ever tell anymore.
5: Exactly. Thank you.
8: You're like, that's graffiti. They're like, no, that's a mural. You're like, is it?
5: Thank you. Actually, interesting story. That is a great segue into this story. Where did it happen? It was in, I want to say Taiwan. There's a museum there, and the museum had a piece. It's a dirty mirror that's supposed to be reflective of man and what we've become. That was the art piece of it. But one of the custodians wiped it down.
7: Oh, come on.
5: No, it's true. Yeah. I'm reading it now. A Taiwanese museum volunteer accidentally destroyed an artwork by cleaning it, mistaking it for a simple dirty mirror in the museum. The piece was called Inverted Syntax 16, a dust-covered mirror on a wooden board, with accumulated dust being an integral part of the art piece, mirroring representing the distorted self-awareness of the middle class in today's society.
7: Boom.
5: But then the guy, the volunteer, just cleaned it off.
7: This mirror's dirty.
5: The Keeling Museum of Art apologized to the artist because their volunteer did not know.
7: Now it's garbage.
5: Yeah, it's garbage. He said it took a lot of elbow grease to get all that that dust off of there. And the damage is irreparable. I mean, it's like a clean, it's just a mirror now because the guy had made it dirty like that. But so it wasn't
7: back to the rollerblader.
5: Yes, he's in Santa Rosa Beach, Florida, a shirtless guy rollerblading, saw a Lamborghini parked in a driveway, and is also, he's just like Chris Damm. He's a shirtless rollerblading car buff. Which is exactly how Chris described himself.
7: Yeah, if I was on the apps, that's what I'd say.
5: I'm a shirtless rollerblading car buff.
8: And I feel like what you're about to hear is exactly what would happen if Chris Dem tried to rollerblade today.
5: Okay. He rollerblades up to the car, spins around it a couple of times. He's like, I got to talk to the owner about this. So he goes up to the owner's door. And on his skates and rings the doorbell. Unfortunately, loses his balance. That's the fall.
2: How you doing? I'm sorry.
9: You good?
2: No. I was going to talk to you about cars.
9: Yeah.
2: Could you do me a favor?
9: Yeah.
2: Could you call my wife?
9: Yeah, man. Are you having like a heat stroke?
2: No, I slipped and twisted my knee.
9: Oh, Jesus.
2: I saw you moved in with your Lambo.
9: Yeah.
5: Yeah.
7: Knock, knock, knock, knock, knock, knock.
5: That's what he did.
2: Can you call my wife?
5: You having a sunstroke?
7: You got a wife?
5: You got a heat stroke going?
8: Oh, and you can only imagine his wife. Oh,
2: down here at the neighbors. I fell on my rollerblades.
8: Oh, my God. This is so embarrassing.
7: I'm over here on Bayside. Remember the guy with the Lambo?
5: Yeah, I finally talked
7: to him. I'm on his porch. Yeah. I can't move.
2: I finally got the balls to go up and talk to him about his Lambo, and I've severely embarrassed myself.
5: That's embarrassing.
8: It's the worst. That's
5: an embarrassing moment.
7: You sure you don't want me to call your husband? You are rollerblading.
5: You are shirtless. You are
2: rollerblading. Call my wife.
5: Wife?
7: What?
8: Wife?
7: I mean, look, I don't judge, but wow.
5: Yeah.
7: Okay.
5: They got the guy taken care of.
8: Yeah.
5: But he was drawn in by the Lamborghini, you know? He wanted to see it. He wanted to talk. And did you hear him? He's like, I wanted to talk cars with you.
7: You want to talk cars?
2: Not right now.
8: I don't think I could ever rollerblade again or show my face to that guy ever again.
5: That's embarrassing. If he lives in that
8: neighborhood. Like, if I saw him driving towards me in the Lamborghini, I'd turn off.
7: Well, you know, if the Lambo guy wanted to be cool, once the guy's, you know, got his leg casted or the surgery is over.
5: Yeah.
7: Drive over and say, hey, man, you want to look at my car?
5: Yeah, let's take a ride.
7: Tell me where you live. I'll drive over.
5: When you're able to drive a vehicle again, I'll let you drive the Lamborghini. This is embarrassing also. A woman named Cynthia Starch went viral on TikTok claiming that her tampon triggered a TSA body scanner alarm at the airport where she was flying. She said that when she went through the scan, she saw a red box over her genital area. And she then immediately went on to her TikTok and said, look, we're adults here. Yeah, it's my time of the month.
10: So I went through security through TSA, and it starts beeping. Looked at the graph, big red box right on my crotch, and it was not my pants. I asked them, I'm like, did you pick up my tampon? Like, seriously? And they're like, oh, no. It's just, it detects extra layers. Like, why are you lying about it? Like, that's such a weird thing to lie about. Like, why don't you just tell me that, yeah, we found your tampon? They were getting all, like, hush-hushy about it. Like, I shouldn't even suggest something like that. It's like, it's life. Who cares?
5: It's life. I'm on my period. Fine. You know, and apparently, is that true that when a tampon,
7: none of us in this room will ever know for sure. But women are going through airports right now as we speak, and I don't think they're setting off the alarm.
5: Well, I don't think it was an alarm. I think she just got a look at the fact that when her, like the X-ray looking photo of herself came up, there was a red box over.
7: I don't usually even see mine.
5: I don't either. I think it's rare when you do. Maybe she just, I pictured it as she caught a glimpse of it and thought, why is there a red box over my genitals? Asked about it, and they said, oh, you're double layered. And she, no.
7: Maybe our TSA guy, your connection can give us some intel.
5: I have a connection with TSA. I do.
6: Yeah, although I do.
7: What's his name?
5: I don't know. I'm not going to share
6: that with you.
5: That with you. It's private. But when I was traveling as Rube in the city through New York,
7: yes.
5: As soon as I walked in the airport door, he raced over to me and said, let me.
6: Come on.
7: I got this one.
5: Come on now.
7: Have a seat in this little chair. We'll get you right to your gate, sir.
5: That's right. That's right.
6: I do know the times I've gone through the body scanner since those have been a thing.
7: Where you put your hands up over your head?
6: Yeah. Each time I have been stopped and pulled aside because they're like, seems like there's a little something extra in your middle area. I'm like, it's my stomach, bro. I'm fat. And they'd be like, we have to just wand you just in case. And I'm like, all right, go at it.
7: You know, one time it happened to me. Yeah. I say within the last 5 years, I'd empty my pockets, but I'd left my chapstick.
5: Yes.
7: I mean, just a tube of chapstick, but I guess, you know, they could think, here it is.
5: Yeah, yeah, yeah.
7: It could be a weapon. It could be a bullet.
5: Yeah, you never know.
7: You know, it's bullet sized. And I guess they just see the shape and thought, what else is in your pocket, son?
5: Why would a red square appear over that area?
7: Maybe that just means give it a double look. I don't know.
5: That's what they're saying. Like it's double, like there's an extra layer there. But when there's a red square, maybe they just then assume for a woman, okay, it's a tampon. But
7: couldn't tell you.
5: Then again, if a woman wanted to smuggle something in.
7: Right up the hoo-ha.
5: Up the hoo-ha would be the spot to do it.
7: Where's the bomb? You tell me.
5: And a TSA agent may be too embarrassed to say.
7: Taking Tampax.
5: There's something on your hoo-ha. Anonymous, you're talking about body scans, the airport. Go ahead.
11: Okay, so I work as a screener at an airport that will go unnamed. But, yeah, the way those machines work is they measure the density of different materials. So certain prohibited items can show up as other, you know, innocuous items. So a 10-page book is the same density as a small sheet of C4.
5: Oh, okay. So, okay, yeah.
11: Yeah, so when it's highlighting things like that on people's body, it's measuring, you know, hey, this is similar to, you know, a small tube of drugs or whatever. And those the red box that she's talking about, that's function on that machine. That's what it's meant to highlight, possible drugs.
5: Okay.
7: But
5: okay.
7: Now, correct me if I'm wrong. These machines aren't x-ray machines. I mean, they don't look inside the human body, do they?
11: Yeah, it's a form of it's not an x-ray like you would do at like a doctor's office. This is like a what they call an electromagnetic, kind of like an MRI.
7: Okay.
11: On like a much smaller scale. You can't diagnose anything with them, but yeah, you can see through, like you can see, you know, general shape of people's genitalia and.
5: Oh, really?
7: So you would, but would you see a tampon if it was inside a female?
11: Yeah, you would see there was something there. It's not, there's no, depending on the machine, there's not enough clarity to really tell what it is. You just see a small rectangular mass.
7: Okay.
11: That's there. So that would, you know, hey, what is this? Because that's not true. Generally speaking, there's not that kind of mass there in it.
5: Right. You know. So if women go through airports all the time with tampons, I'm assuming. So would you pull everyone aside and say, hey, is there some, you know.
7: Is that flow in town?
5: Yeah, right. You don't say that, dude.
6: Or do you just have a real dense vag? Pick one.
11: Generally, yeah, it's easy to tell. You know, you can say, hey, ma'am, you know. You be discreet about it. You pull them to the side. And normally, if staffing permits, it would be a female screener that would address it, not a male screener. Yeah.
7: That makes sense. But,
5: yeah. Okay.
6: I bet you could tell by her attitude.
12: What am I even pulled to the side for?
6: You're good. We know. We
7: enjoy your flight, man.
6: Thumbs up.
5: That's it. Thank you, Anonymous.
7: Great info.
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6: Welcome back to the Two Guys Named Chris show. We're just talking about Sly Stone, and Biggie said they've got that documentary on Hulu. And Chris was like, that's the one I don't have.
7: We don't have Hulu, and we don't Peacock.
8: I tell you,
7: it drives me mad, because Questlove has made some really interesting documentaries that I've heard about, but I can't watch them because his deal is exclusive with one of those properties or the other.
6: Probably Hulu. The thing is, like yesterday, my wife was going through all the stuff we subscribe to, all those streaming things. And she says, we're paying $14 a month for Hulu. Can we get rid of it? And I said, yes, lose it. Of course, my daughter's like, wait, I like Hulu. I said, I don't care, sweetheart. We are not keeping Hulu. It's $14 a month. And then A-Train said, isn't that show The Bear coming back? And I said, we are keeping Hulu.
7: Mm-hmm. Bear.
6: We are keeping Hulu. Hulu.
7: Yeah.
6: Hulu.
7: So Hulu stays.
6: Hulu stays.
7: So who else is next on the chopping block?
6: One show.
7: Peacock?
6: I mean, honestly, we do have Peacock with ads. That's the one that when we see it, my son's like, oh, ads.
7: They occasionally get NFL playoffs, right?
6: Yes.
7: Or NFL games.
6: Yes. So does Prime. They're every Thursday night. And we do. The other thing about Prime, not to sit, I know this is a first world. I realize that. I know rubber bullets are flying in the streets of Los Angeles. I realize that.
7: But the tone of this hour has been mostly whingy. Coming directed from that seat right there, that hot seat.
6: In fact, wait a minute. He knows I don't know what whingy means.
9: I don't either.
6: I think it's European. I think it's European.
9: I'd say, though, that this first hour, I think it shows, though, the first hour we've just had, that when the government does come for us, we should be able to keep going on the air, because they'll be like, these guys don't have any hot takes on us.
6: No threat.
7: They're not going to incite anyone to do anything.
9: No. No threat whatsoever. Don't talk about politics. Okie dokie.
6: All right. No problem. Exactly.
9: As the tanks go by in the streets.
6: All right. We're not going to mention it. We're just going to go about our business and play our rock and roll games. And that'll be that. No. We have... My wife said, let's get rid of Netflix.
7: Okay.
6: But whoa, now, wait.
7: Just here comes Stranger Things down the pike.
6: Now, Stranger Things is dominating my holidays.
9: Oh, yeah, and the way they've done it. And this is what always happens. So Netflix is my one that I'm like, I'm dropping you.
7: That's your one.
9: That's the one. But then they also put out some great documentaries a lot.
7: Yes. You're watching Tylenol.
9: Exactly.
6: Yeah. Oh,
9: so
6: yeah.
9: Somebody will say, I will be this, you know, I'll be a tap away from canceling Netflix and be like, well, wait. Great documentary about blah blah blah, and I'll be like, all right, I'll keep it.
7: I know. And as we've seen too in the world of live sports, which we're all, you know, sports fans, Netflix will make a deal with a fight promoter or with the NFL.
6: Football is on All Day Christmas on Netflix. I mean, that is a Netflix thing. They got us by the short and curly.
7: Don't
6: they do? They've got us by the short and curly.
7: Don't say that.
6: That's just the way it is. I mean,
7: you're everyone's shaved. No one understands that reference under the age of 75.
9: No.
6: I'm shaved. I'm shaved.
9: It's very upsetting when you do this.
6: You know what I mean when I say that. And some of them have ads. Now, we get Amazon Prime. We're Prime members, so we get Prime Video. Used to get it for free. Then I think they added something on for the subscription. Now they're putting ads in it. And I was sitting there watching that movie Spotlight the other night, and right at the pinnacle, they throw in a minute of ads.
7: Really?
6: Now, I've seen that. That's that movie you call Diddling Priests, and I have seen it.
7: If it's a serious movie, the last thing you want is a Jardine's commercial.
6: Thank you. That's right.
9: Exactly.
6: Very serious. And I just right when they're getting to expose the diddling, They put a Jardiance ad in it. I can't add it.
9: I'm pretty sure that I've caught Father Mahanahan diddling a.
7: I have type 2 diabetes. And
6: That's another thing. You know, in the old days, when movies were just on ABC TV, they would come to a point and they'd like fade to black at the appropriate moment. Now they'll just do it mid-word.
9: Oh, yeah.
6: They don't care on those streaming. They're just.
9: Guys, I've got hard evidence of priests diddling. Do, do, do, do.
6: Have you been to Bojangles? I know. That's exactly right. It's a real issue. It's a real problem.
7: This is a first world problem, to be sure.
6: It's a first world. I get it. Yes.
9: I'll tell you, I've learned you got to play like the bundling game.
6: I know. You've said that.
9: That will save you some money.
6: We bundle some.
9: If you bundle them and like.
7: What does that mean? You can't just bundle randomly.
6: Well, for $15, you get
9: Hulu, Disney, and Max.
6: Right. But there may be one of the. Sometimes I'll throw in ESPN Plus, which I don't think we need, but it makes your bundle cheaper.
9: I'm also like a Walmart Plus member, and you have to read. Sometimes they'll say, "Hey, because you're a Walmart Plus member, I get Paramount Plus for free."
6: Right.
9: And like I'm an Instacart Plus member, so I get Peacock for free.
6: I just read this thing. It was like first world luxuries, and the number one was streaming services. You get your it's a luxury. Went along right with number two was high-speed internet that we don't realize that other countries don't have.
7: Not every part of the U.S.
6: Right. Even parts of the U.S.
9: Oh, when your Wi-Fi goes down or you know, something happens, it's like, what is going on?
6: One for you, Biggie. Grocery delivery.
9: Absolutely.
6: Not everybody has grocery delivery.
9: Yeah, I mean, I know I'm a first. I am a first world problem.
7: Have you made the switch to grocery delivery to your home, or do you still like to pull up to the store and have somebody cram it in the back?
9: Depends on my mood.
6: We're crammers. We do the
7: back cram.
6: But I'll go in. I mean, I still go into the store.
9: If it's the weekend, I don't want to go somewhere. I'm like, bring it here.
6: Mm-hmm. Yeah, I know what you mean. You don't want to get out and go anywhere.
9: Now, Target is still the best of any of the. Pull up and drop it.
6: The crammers?
9: Yeah.
6: I agree. They're excellent.
9: And I will say this. Target has superior plastic bags to everyone.
7: Well, that's a fact. My grocery store bags have really declined in thickness.
6: Yeah.
9: But Target holds up.
6: It's another first.
7: Oh, yeah.
6: My grocery store bag is a rule. Wait. If you own an air fryer, you're an elitist. That's what it's, I do.
7: You have a couple?
6: Oh, yeah. We have two. I air fry.
9: You air fry people will go in and on and on and on about it.
6: We do.
9: Have you tried in the air fryer? No. It's zucchini.
6: Oh, it's heavenly.
7: It's cornflakes. Yeah. Oh, put it in the air fryer.
6: It's heavenly. It's wonderful. Fully charged electric toothbrush. If you've got one, you're way
9: okay.
6: I do. I have that too. And his and her sinks in the bathroom. I'm not commenting. on if we have those.
7: You have his and hers and hers?
6: If we have, yes.
9: I'll tell you though, when you're a kid, that is like when you realize like you have a rich friend. You see like their parents' bathroom. And you're like, whoa, they have two sinks.
6: Two sinks in the bathroom.
9: It's like, one and one. What?
7: That's nice. Yeah, with a cabinet underneath.
9: Oh, yeah.
6: Yep.
7: Not the little thing in the wall that's an inch thick.
6: That's right.
7: Behind the mirror.
6: That's right. Here's another. More than one type of cheese in the fridge. What's that one you like? Humboldt Fog.
7: Oh, I may be getting some today.
9: I had a friend of mine text me and say, I tried some of that Humboldt Fog cheese that Chris Dim loves, and he's right. You know what I did? Blocked him.
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Hey, it's Rachel here, taking you into your midday. Happy Wednesday. I recently said to myself, I'm going to work on being more social. I feel like COVID kind of ruined that for me. It made me a little less social. So I've had some social obligations this week, which they were fun, don't get me wrong. But I just wish it were socially acceptable to eat dinner at 4:30. Because when I'm cooking at home, I start at 4:30. But everybody else wants to eat at like 5:30, 6:30. It's too late. I know. I sound really lame, and I am. Rock 92.

Rock 92, a look at your weather forecast from the Go Green Plumbing, Heating, Air, and Electrical Weather Center. 91 for the high today and mostly sunny. 72 for the overnight low and clear skies tonight. Tomorrow, 93 for the high and partly cloudy. Start expecting some rain starting Thursday night. We've had a little break from the thunderstorms, but they should be back. 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

Rec 92, you might have stumbled upon this video because it is going viral. There's a TV anchor for Fox 2 Detroit, and she went off and lost it on, I don't know if it's a coworker or her boss. She called her some bad names, and it was so funny, and everybody in the comments is on the TV anchor side. It doesn't really matter what happened. Everybody was on her side.

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They're some of the most popular drinks out there right now, the THC drinks. 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

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Tomorrow morning on the Two Guys Named Chris show, Crescent Ford presents Put Up or Shay Up Sports Trivia. 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

Rock 92, if you're planning on traveling and you want to go look at the most attractive cities in the world, they ranked them. You might want to go to Japan. Japan had three cities in the top 10. One and two are both in Japan. The United States only had one, and it was New York.

0: voices right here in the Triad. 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

Rock 92. People online are talking about things that people do that counts as cheating, even if it's not actually physically cheating. And one of these, I can't believe people do this, but it kind of makes sense. Keeping a dating profile just for validation, just to see that people still want to match with you. Yeah, you have to delete it. Once you're in a relationship, you have to delete it.

Rock 92, this teenager took being hangry to the next level, and he's probably going to get in trouble for it. 19-year-old posted on social media, threatened to blow up an Applebee's because his food was taking too long. Maybe order an appetizer next time.

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1: I was over picking up Chinese food for my wife right beside the crumble cooker.
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1: And I said, you know what I'm going to do?
3: I'm going to make them fatter. just so I stay skinnier.
1: Well, I walked into the place. Okay. Not a soul in there but me. And there's, you know, four young people behind the counter.
3: They probably thought you were divorced. They saw you walk from the Chinese place over to the cookie place. Yeah, he probably doesn't have the kids tonight. To go Chinese, wash it down with some crumble cookies. I bet next he drives right over to the ABC store.
1: Right there, too.
3: Yeah. It's the divorced dad triangle.
0: Two guys named Chris. 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

Rock 92, they're talking about movies that single-handedly revived an actor's career. And this one always comes up, is Keanu Reeves and John Wick. He was in a movie that was so bad, it had a zero on Rotten Tomatoes. He ended up getting it, like, sucked into making a movie he didn't want to make, and it almost ruined his career. Thankfully for

Rock 92, we have to say rest in peace to ZZ Top drummer Frank Beard. He died on Monday, we're hearing, and he was 77. Not sure what the cause of death was, but he has been dealing

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Hey, it's Rachel here, and thanks for hanging out with me, but it's time for me to go. Have a great rest of your Wednesday. BB Shea will be taking over from here. He'll take you into your afternoon drive. And I'll see you same time tomorrow. Rock 92.

From the Go Green Plumbing, Heating, Air, and Electrical Weather Center, I am BB Shea here with your afternoon weather update. And right now, it's hot. It's 90 degrees, a high of 92, and it'll be in the 90s for the next couple days. But we are getting some relief later on this week and into next week. Highs in the 80s. I'm looking forward to that. 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

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Shay. 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

Well, it's officially the end of an era. Columbia House, the iconic mail order music club, is shutting down. It's one of those deals where you paid a penny and they gave you like 11 albums. 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

0: Rock 92 is as local as you can get. We've been rocking the Triad for decades and laughing along with the two guys named Chris Show. 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

Well, there was some big shocking news in the world of rock and roll yesterday. The drummer for the legendary band ZZ Top, Frank Beard, passed away yesterday at the age of 77. Him, Billy Gibbons, and Dusty Hill were the three members of ZZ Top for over 50 years. What a run. Rest in peace to Frank Beard. 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
1: 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Now it's 8:30, something like that. I close my eyes 2 minutes, and I hear the phone next to me buzz. It's a text. And you know what I thought to myself? I was like, I'm not even going to read this. 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Now it's 3 a.m. I look at
2: 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Help! God help me! 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Call 911!
0: Two guys named Chris. 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

After surviving the brink of bankruptcy, Red Lobster has announced they are bringing back their endless shrimp promotion. Didn't they file for bankruptcy the last time that they did this? 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
18: Und Tag, lieben, glauben, globen.

I'm really into this right now. A list was compiled of the most famous fast food mascots of all time. Here are the top five, from five to one. Jack from Jack in the Box, Wendy from Wendy's, The King from Burger King, number two, Ronald McDonald, and number one, the Colonel from KFC. What? No love for the Hamburglar? 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

Rock 92, I am BB Shea here for your drive home this Wednesday afternoon. We are in the middle of 75 minutes of non-stop rock. 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

Well, back in 2022, that is when Russia decided to invade Ukraine. And since then, there have been no concerts scheduled in the country of Russia until right now. For the first time since 2022, the first person playing a concert in the country of Russia, Kanye West, my favorite. I'm really thinking about going. Rock 92.

there's a new movie coming out called Primetime, and it is about Chris Hansen and the old show To Catch a Predator. And playing Chris Hansen in the movie is Robert Pattinson. Well, Chris Hansen was recently asked about this casting choice, and he said he was not a fan of it. But if you've seen the trailer for the movie, I think Robert Pattinson plays a more convincing Chris Hansen than Chris Hansen. I don't know what this guy's talking about. Rock 92.

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You versus our man, BB Shay. 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

So I was just reading where 45% of men have claimed to try on women's clothing when they're home alone. Who told them? Why can't we have anything? Who didn't keep this a secret? Why is this getting out? They're not supposed to know about this. 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
13: back here on a Wednesday, and for the second day in a row, we have Biggie broadcasting from home. Are you there, Biggie?
17: I'm here. How are you guys?
13: There it is. Good. Great technology. Discussing a lot of this yesterday, and everybody agreed this is great technology we have now.
18: It's actually just AI, Biggie.
13: It's pretty good. Yeah. It's if it is AI, Biggie, it's pretty darn good. Do you know B.B. Shea and I were watching the news today, and they were doing this fun little story on a radio station in Los Angeles. And there used to be a two-man radio show, two-person, man and a woman. And the man was fired, and they replaced him with AI. And so it's a woman now, a human woman.
17: Fun little story.
13: Yeah. Yeah, that's how they build it. Here's a fun little story about a radio show that's gone, and now they've cut their workforce in half. And so, you know, they were just cutting up on the air and having a good time. And then the manager of the radio station said, this is not about eliminating paychecks and human jobs. It's about a chance to connect with the community. To which both B.B. Shea and I audibly said, that is the biggest load of horse crap we've ever heard in our lives.
19: We so rarely agree on things, but together
13: yes,
19: today.
13: Both of us. Yes. At the same time, just looked at that guy like, you little worm. How dare you? And he's like, it's such a community of it. Shut up. Obviously, you just eliminated this man and replaced him with AI, which we're this close to doing with our large friend from home.
19: We're taking the steps.
17: I'm a little worried that you guys are just going to tell me, just stay there. Just never, we don't ever want to see you again.
13: I miss your beautiful face in here. I miss you.
17: I miss you all.
13: I miss your heart, as defective as it is. I miss you in here. I love having you here. It's upsetting.
17: I might be getting an AI heart soon, so we'll see.
18: That would be great.
13: It's a chance for you to connect with you. Give me that. That guy, I mean, you talk about a worm. Look, we work in radio. We know a lot of weasels, a lot of worms, a lot of jerks. But this guy really takes the cake. It's not about eliminating human positions. It's about a connection to Los Angelinos. Shut up.
18: I mean, how does that, like, what did he even mean?
13: I mean, really, the reporter should have said, are you really selling this load of crap?
17: Yes. We wanted to give him a chance to get back out in the community for a different job after 30 years.
13: Yeah, so we fired him and we replaced him with this machine. Isn't it wonderful? Oh, yes. I mean, you just want to say, come on, do you really buy this?
17: You see, this machine, it can't commit murder-suicide.
20: That's right.
18: That's true. That's right. At least not yet.
13: Well, I told my wife, there's no replacing me with AI. And she's like, I'm not so sure about that. I don't know. I think it's a lot easier than you think it is. True. That's why I never miss a day. That's why Biggie's hooked up from home. Mm-hmm. We need this man coming in from home. You know what you're missing in here today, Biggie? I walked in. Sometimes this just happens, and there's a big cardboard box, a packaging full of snack foods in here today. We don't even know who sent it. I mean, I just got in here two minutes before airtime. And I guess it's the buzzword now. There's some potato chips. I just tried a few. Kettle cooked dill pickle potato chips made with avocado oil.
17: Oh, that's very buzzy right now.
13: That's the end thing, avocado oil.
17: Healthier. I see a lot more recipes with avocado oil now instead of olive oil.
13: I've never used it, so I couldn't even tell you if it's good or not. I think I hear that... it burns easily. Am I right on this?
19: It has a low smoke point.
13: Low smoke point.
19: I use it when I fry things at the house. Yeah, I use it a lot.
13: Why do you choose avocado oil?
19: They tell me it's healthy, so I do that.
18: Okay.
17: He's right.
13: And they did not get a passing grade. I mean, they're potato chips. No matter how you slice it, they are fried.
18: Yeah, snack foods in general, I don't know any snack foods that would pass.
13: I don't either. I mean, probably better than most. Non-GMO, always made with avocado oil. Then we have some... these are avocado snacks as well. They're like, it's trail mix, but it's from the same company. Very nice of them to send it. That didn't pass my Yuka app either. But, you know, sometimes you just want a little
19: bit. You just need a snack.
13: And that's pretty good. That dill pickle's pretty good.
19: They were good. It was a good flavor.
13: I agree. That is a good flavor.
17: You know, that Yuka app is great until it depresses you, because sometimes you'll buy things and you'll be like, I know this is going to get a great grade on the Yuka app. And then you scan it and it's like poor.
13: And it's terrible. Do you know, sometimes I'm standing in the grocery store. People love this when you stand there and scan everything and they're trying to get to the they're trying to get to their product and I'm standing in front of it scanning it. But you do that. What you do with that Yuka app, it's Y-U-K-A, and you scan the barcode and then it gives it a score, like a letter grade. Well, 0 to 100. And it's just like school. I mean, 90 and above, it gives an A+, and it's like, oh, this is great. You know, 50 means a failing grade.
1: And a lot of times I'll look at something like, you know, double fudge brownies, and I'll think, well, maybe, and I'll, you know, and it gets a two, and I think, well, two's not bad.
18: It's not zero.
1: It's not a zero. You know what gets bad grades? Sunscreen. You can scan that, too. Mm-hmm. I think we talked about this. I mean, you're always sunscreening yourself, but especially the spray-ons, whatever keeps it from turning you white makes it where it's not that good for you. It gets a very low score.
17: I'll tell you another one. Anything that's zero sugar.
1: Mm-hmm.
18: Oh, yeah.
17: That gets, because of so many chemicals in there. I mean, you scan that, it gets like a zero and lists off 10 chemicals they use to make it taste like sugar.
1: Yes. And, you know, my Bear Bells, which is a protein energy bar, which I was just sold on, got like a 20 when I finally scanned it.
17: How many of those did you eat in a day?
1: Eight. I was up to eight, which one time I bought six for the week. It was a Monday morning, and I had six in the car with me. Because I was going to have one on the way to work that day, and then one at work every single day, and leaving me one extra, just in case, like for a really low-sugar day. And I ate all six on the way to work. I have a 15-minute drive to work. All six.
17: And then he poop for the next 10 hours.
1: The sugar alcohols in the Bear Bell apparently is something that causes diarrhea.
18: I don't know how you ate that many of them. I had one time. Mm. And I mean, it was so disgustingly sweet.
1: Oh, whoa. Ooh,
19: I thought you were going to stop at disgusting.
1: Oh, okay. They're
19: amazing. They're better than some candy bars.
1: I agree.
18: But that's the thing. It was too much of a candy bar. And I mean, it was... But also, I mean, I like the chewiness of protein, too. It was too much.
1: I loved it. My favorite is Double Dutch chocolate chip.
19: Yeah.
1: Which I don't know how it's not healthy for you. I don't.
18: It's a protein bar. Of course it's healthy.
1: I don't understand it. It's like they fool you, and it's like 20 grams of protein. What they don't tell you is for every gram of protein, there's one of those sugar alcohols. Before Cyclospora. You know that. You know, before it was the lettuce at Taco Bell. That's what was sending you to the toilet.
17: You know, they use a buzzword too. They love saying they're macro friendly.
1: Yep.
17: Macro is a big word in the health community too. Yes. Oh, it's very macro friendly.
1: Right. What does that even mean?
17: Exactly.
1: There's something else. I don't know. You know, that happens to me all the time where terms just pop up. And you're like, I don't know what that is, but everybody's upset about it or everybody's into it. There's one now where they're like spying on people with cameras.
19: Oh, the flock cameras?
1: What is that? I don't know what that is. I keep hearing like backlash over the flock camera. I don't know what that is.
18: Don't get Biggie started on this.
1: Oh, really? I just heard about it. What is it, Biggie?
17: Well, I stepped into it with a joke on Sunday.
1: Oh, you did?
18: You did.
17: I did.
1: Online, I guess.
17: Online. Oh. I thought I was just being funny.
1: Okay. Well, what was your joke?
17: My joke was, I said basically, look, if we're honest with ourselves, everyone's worried about flock cameras, but it's mostly just the same people going to Harbor Freight over and over. Like, he's at Harbor Freight again. I need a new tool. Okay. Basically saying we're all boring, so who cares if they're spying on us?
1: Well, what is the... Before you give me the backlash, now, what is a flock camera? What is that?
17: So, this is what I've learned, basically. It's... Some people would consider them similar to like the driver's license cameras,
1: mm-hmm.
17: but they're being put up everywhere, and it's all about the direction they're pointing.
1: Mm-hmm.
17: It's no longer used. People basically are saying you're being surveilled by the government now.
1: Right.
17: Because they put up these cameras facing not just like the street lights and the license plates. Now they're getting, you know, they're everywhere. Like I have not noticed them, but apparently there's... In every parking lot, they're on every corner now. They're popping up more and more, and some people have already used them for the wrong reasons.
1: Mm-hmm.
17: I believe, like, one police department, even the chief was involved in, you know, using it to track somebody,
1: mm-hmm.
17: that like an ex or something like that.
18: And businesses, I think, are trying to use something similar to track, like, their customers and, you know, when do they come in, what are they buying, and it's like, not just the government. People are mad at businesses, too.
1: For using cameras. Yes. But isn't that, I mean, the phone's always listening to it when we know all these things, right?
17: Yeah. That became the hot debate. I mean, I thought I was just making a funny joke.
1: Mm-hmm.
17: I ended up with very angry people throwing Benjamin Franklin quotes at me.
18: This was very entertaining.
1: Oh, well, you saw it.
18: Oh, yeah. I was scrolled for, it felt like hours.
1: People were upset with him for making the Harbor Freight joke.
18: Yeah.
1: Mm-hmm.
17: I thought it was funny because, I mean, I can think if we all sit back and look, we're actually pretty boring people.
1: Right.
17: So I'm in the camp of, you know, watch me do the same thing every single day. But there are people who are like, it's not that. Now they're watching us all the time. And people made the argument you just said, which was, look, we carry a listening device
1: mm-hmm.
17: in our pockets every single day. We're being tracked via location with that every single day. What's different?
1: Yeah, I think we're willing to trade that convenience, at least, for being tracked all night. We don't care. Yes.
18: And that has been confirmed. I mean, I think Apple had to settle in a lawsuit because they were using Siri to listen to, you know, conversations that weren't in when you weren't even talking to it.
1: Yeah.
18: And there are pros and cons to it. Like, if I were to get kidnapped and I have my Apple Watch on, they can find me.
1: Right. I would find you.
17: And that's the same. That was some of the arguments, too, on there. People said, you don't like flock cameras till your car is stolen.
18: Exactly.
1: Right. Okay, right. Well, and then, is that the reason for it? Would the government or the businesses say we're putting up flock cameras to increase safety?
17: So my understanding, actually, I saw a video because I will say I sat back and I even commented. I said, look, I've learned a lot today off of what was supposed to be a simple joke. But like, for example, there's a Lowe's Hardware that you pass every single day, Chris Kelly.
1: Know it quite well.
17: And they're...
1: Sorry for that flex, but...
18: Do you go in there a lot, or you just drive by?
1: No, I didn't even know it was open. It's not, you know, I'm not really a hardware guy.
18: But you know where it is.
1: Well, yeah, it's to my left. Yeah, I know where it is, yeah.
17: So,
1: yes, go ahead, Big Gab.
17: So a gentleman made a video. They have one of these, what they're calling flock cameras. And his point was that it's facing, their argument is we're using it for shoplifters to get license plates from shoplifters. But his point was, well, if you're looking for shoplifters, why is the camera facing towards the building and getting the cars coming in? Wouldn't you think it'd be facing towards the road if you're really catching shoplifters?
1: Yeah, yeah.
17: But so his point is they're tracking to see who comes in, you know, how often somebody comes in. I mean, it's all used for data on us.
1: But it doesn't bother me. Maybe I should be more bothered than
17: that's my thing.
18: If as long as you're not up to no good, I really don't. It's
1: right.
18: I don't understand why. Like, you have a right to privacy, you know, to an extent. Like, they can't just go into your home and put cameras in your home.
1: Right.
18: But I mean, like, why? I don't get it.
1: What do I care if Lowe's is tracking what I buy? Surely the grocery store has been tracking what I buy through my customer's loyalty card.
19: That's the whole point of that. And if they want to enhance your experience there, I'm all for that.
1: Yeah, surely we're being simpletons. But some people just hate being
17: tracked. That's just it. Everyone says, you know, when you start giving up little liberties,
1: you eventually
17: start giving up big liberties.
18: That was biggest argument in, I think, Biggie's comment section was that it's like, you give them an inch at a time.
1: Exactly.
18: And I do understand that.
1: Do you know what I heard someone say recently?
17: I mean, it got so bad. People were telling me, delete this status.
1: My goodness.
17: I'm unfollowing you. How dare you post this?
1: I've unfollowed you.
18: He blocked you a long time ago.
1: I don't,
17: And really, I put it up. I really thought I was making just a simple joke.
1: And a bad one.
17: Yeah. Not even a great one.
1: Right.
17: Like, I was just trying to move the numbers and get some, you know, eyes on my post. But I was shocked at the response.
1: I do like your use of Harbor Freight. I think that's a funny, that's a funny store. Harbor Freight is good.
18: And there were probably like 35 people in Harbor Freight at that moment looking down at their phones, writing a comment to Biggie.
1: And being tracked by flock cameras.
17: Yeah. But you know, want to know what's crazy? Which the phone to me is the biggest tracker. So I'm broadcasting from home today,
1: right?
17: And we made jokes throughout the morning about working from home.
1: Yeah.
17: All my ads yesterday in my social media feed were: Are you looking for a job working from home? Mm-hmm. Working from home?
1: Yes. I am.
19: Ding ding ding.
1: So you love that?
17: Yeah,
1: it's great.
17: But to me, that's a lot more invasive than the fact that Lowe's knows I'm pulling into their parking lot.
1: Yeah, that doesn't bother me at all. It really does. I mean, if Lowe's knows, surely when I scan it, they know everything I buy. You know, I'm putting my credit card into it. They know.
18: That was always my argument with TikTok because you know everybody said, you know, China's spying on you and all that, and I was like, well, all they're gonna know is that I really like dogs, like dog videos. That's all they're gonna find out about me.
1: I know, but I wonder if we. I've had that same thought, but it's like, should we be more angry about this? I read a stat a few years ago. We probably said it on the air that by 2050, you're going to be on camera every time you're out of your house. And I believe that 100%. It's almost there now. I mean, you're very close to that. You know, anytime a crime is committed, they're like, we have this grainy video. You know, anytime there's something that's done, it's like, we have video of it.
18: But
1: you know?
18: That makes me feel safer because, you know, just day to day, I'm worried about my safety. And I feel like when people know that they're on camera, they're less likely to... You do something illegal, try to kidnap somebody.
1: I think crime is down, and I think that might be a reason.
18: Yeah, it could be. And so when I see somewhere with there where I know there are cameras, if I were to go to a gas station at night, I would be way more likely to pick one that I knew had those cameras, even though you do maybe sacrifice some of your privacy.
1: Yeah. Yeah, I just don't value my privacy as much as some do. Some really, really are into that.
17: Yes, I learned a lot that there are people very, very into it. I even tried to lighten it up and make another terrible joke in the comments, mm-hmm. and that backfired. Because I went in there and I said, gosh, this got a lot of flocking comments. And
1: look, it really worked on her. She look at listen to that. She's loving that.
17: No one appreciated it.
18: I did. That's my kind of humor. I'm sorry.
17: What it got more. Yeah, more. You don't understand civil liberties. And to which I said, I don't.
1: He doesn't. He really doesn't.
17: I don't.
1: Noah, you said like give them an inch, they'll take a yard. I recently read a stat that when income tax at one point was not a thing in this country, you know, 200 years ago, there was no income tax. And then the government said, well, to pay for things, we need to take like 5% of your earnings. And people were upset. They're like, no, this could, many said this could lead to bigger taxes. And others said, are you crazy? I mean, what's that 5%? That's it. You know, that's it. Well,
18: yeah,
1: you know, that's
18: and that makes,
17: here we are.
18: That makes me think, you know, I could be wrong. I could be very wrong.
1: That's what exactly when I heard Biggie say, it's like, you know, now they take 35% of your salary and then there's state tax, you know, all of that.
17: Well, and that's, I think, people's point, too, is like, OK, you know what? Right now, they're not pointing in homes, but
1: they could.
18: Exactly. They could. Exactly.
1: Ricky's on the line to talk about tracking and flocking. Ricky, go ahead.
2: Hey, I was listening to you guys. You said that the telephones are tracking you.
1: Mm-hmm.
2: Well, I make FedEx deliveries, and I'm delivering to a town 55, 60 miles from where I live.
1: Mm-hmm.
2: And I go to a dentist office on a regular basis, and I speak with one of the dental assistants there.
1: Mm-hmm.
2: Never looked her up on Facebook, never asked her what her phone number was, nothing. And all of a sudden, I get home one day, and I'm going to contact a friend of mine that lives in Florida. And lo and behold, pops up the girl at the Moxville dentist office as someone I may know.
18: Mm-hmm.
1: Right. It does that. That's right.
2: Yeah. And how did they know that I even had contact with that girl if they're not listening to you on your phone?
1: I fully believe that.
18: It's crazy because there's a girl I was talking about that I hadn't seen in like 5 years. I looked her up on a different social media app, talked about her with my fiance, and she popped up on my Facebook.
1: 100% I believe that is happening.
17: God, a young Chris Kelly would relish that.
1: Oh, God, I know.
17: Oh, you would think it's a sign that you two should be together.
1: Yes! Thank you, Ricky. Remember, I used to go, look, when I was single, I'd go to Outback Steakhouse, and if the waitress, she'd sit beside me in the booth. That was their policy. I was like, will you marry me? I can't tell you how many Outback waitresses I've proposed to. She goes, sweetheart, do you want a dessert? I love you.
17: I love you.
18: That's why when I worked there, they said, whatever you do, do not sit down next to the customers.
1: They have my picture on the wall there. I'm the only thing there that's not Australian. My picture there, they're like, beware. Another Ricky talking about your phone and the flocking and tracking you. Go ahead, Ricky.
21: Good morning, guys.
1: Morning.
21: For everyone who says, you know, if I'm not doing nothing wrong or if you're not doing nothing wrong, I don't mind. The problem is they're going to have this system in place, and then they're going to change the definition of what's wrong.
1: Mm. Yeah, I see what you're saying. But then you're caught doing something. And I know. I mean, we probably should be angry about it.
18: I feel like I should be more angry about it, but I also don't have the energy to be more angry about it.
1: I think that's probably how they get it over on you. You know, it's like, they'll do it, and then you don't fight back. It's like, all right,
18: and
1: just whatever. You
18: Benjamin
1: know.
18: Franklin would not approve. I know. No, I'm sorry.
1: Thank you, Ricky. Appreciate that. You know, there's an episode of The West Wing. I'm a wingnut. Whatever. You watched it?
19: I never did, no.
1: Oh, my God.
19: And I know Sorkin's my guy, but...
1: Sorkin is your guy. You need to want... Aaron Sorkin wrote it, and there's an episode like... Early in the like season 1 episode 8 or something, and they're arguing about the Supreme Court, and Rob Lowe's character is like, the next 20 years are going to be all about privacy. You have to have your privacy. But what we've done really is given that up. We do not care because of the device, because of the phone, because of the convenience, the technology. We sign our privacy completely away.
18: But that's why what I say to everybody who's really upset about these cameras, like, I hope you have a flip phone.
1: Right. Because otherwise, that's it. Although I had a senator tell me, he's still writing paper checks. He's like, I'm not out there on that stuff. Senator told me that. Remember that, Biggie?
17: Is he still alive?
1: No. May he rest. The great state of South Carolina has lost a great one recently. Yeah, but no, seriously, a senator said to someone else who told me, you know, this technology here, I'm still writing paper checks because I'm afraid of the banks being hacked. Oh, you know,
17: God, don't get behind him in line at the grocery store.
1: Tell me. I mean, that is the worst place to be.
17: Oh, a check? Are you serious?
1: Brian, you work with Flock cameras. Can you defend them or do you hate them? Go ahead.
3: Well, I'm a moderate, Chris. I'm your age, and I hope you guys are doing well.
1: We are. Thank you.
3: They have a distinct, I mean, they for what I do, I'm in law enforcement, and they have a distinct function, and they serve multiple purposes. They, you know, obviously they're license plate readers. Mm-hmm. That's the biggest thing that, you know, you can, I mean, I'm certified on their program, and you can, you know, you can see a lot of different things. Now, there's been law enforcement officers that have been arrested for, you know, misuse.
1: Yeah.
3: But they have a lot of advantages, like, you know, BB was talking about, like, or, you know, they were talking about, you know, kidnapping, human trafficking, mm-hmm. you know, bank robbery, stolen vehicles. So they have a lot of good merits to them for specific purposes. I respect the fact that people don't want their privacy invaded. However, these cameras are in public where you don't have any private, you don't have any expectations of privacy.
1: 100%. Our lawyer tells us that, Lisa Lanier, from time to time. If somebody gets a picture taken, they don't want it taken, and it's like, well, you have no expectation of privacy when you're in public. That's just how it is. Right. That's right. Thank you. I think I agree. I don't mind these cameras, but just like with anything else, they can be misused. You know, the technology. Thank you, Brian. Really appreciate that. What's the movie with Minority Report? There's a big, you saw that. Minority Report.
17: Yeah.
1: You see that, BBJ?
19: I didn't know.
1: What in the world? What, I know, I'm slacking today, what is dude. Wrong with you?
19: I don't know.
17: That's one of Cruise's best.
1: It is a good movie. It really, it's all about, like, in the future, they're able through nearly naked women in tubs can figure out what the crime is going to be committed. They're all like hooked up to wires and they see what's going to happen. Like they start shaking it means somebody's robbing a place. Oh. You know? So
17: there's a murder being committed.
1: Right. It's because the nearly naked woman in the bathtub starts shaking around and everything.
17: That's such a good move with Colin Farrell. He told that great story where he was drunk trying to do that line.
1: I'm not setting it up right. I'm not.
18: It just doesn't sound good.
19: It doesn't sound like a great movie.
17: Don't focus on the naked women.
1: There's
17: as much.
1: Like a woman in a tub, and when she starts jiggling in the water, it means, oh my God.
17: She's jiggling again.
1: No, the JCPenney's being robbed. So they arrest people before the crime is committed. And I was like, hey, what's the problem? The friend I went to the movie was like, yeah, but you realize they haven't actually done anything yet. I was like, oh, God, you're right. Like, the murder hasn't been committed. They already arrested the guy. Coming up here on the Two Guys and Chris Show. Ask Aaron. Woman gets an engagement ring and immediately exchanges it. Red flag for you? You're engaged?
18: Yeah.
1: I figured. Ask Eric as a relationship advice columnist. Let's see what he says about it. Next, Two Guys Named Chris Show.
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1: And I guess it's just a day where I'm going to learn a lot, because just before the show started, and I've seen it now a few times, those flock cameras. And I thought, well, what are flock cameras and why are people so upset? It turns out Biggie had an experience. And now Red Rachel is saying that there's like particular Walmarts that she won't go to, and the flock cameras help because there's human trafficking going on, like at the Walmart in our area, which I hear that. I have heard that. But my question to you is, if that's really happening, isn't that the very lead story on the local news every single night? My God, if people are being stolen from Walmart?
18: Well, I would just like to say this is a conspiracy theory, okay?
1: Yeah.
18: I'm not crazy. This is just the theory, okay? Yeah. I didn't come up with it.
1: All right.
18: I've just heard a lot about it. Some people believe Walmart, this huge corporation, is in on the human trafficking. And so they cover it up. They help cover it up.
1: And that is actually out there online.
18: That's what people say. And I mean, there are all these stories, and I think these are true, that women will park in a, you know, a parking space,
1: mm-hmm.
18: and go in, and they notice a man or, you know, even sometimes even a woman, but it's usually a man, is just following them around. No shopping cart. Mm. And they're just, they're not watching them necessarily, but they're just in every aisle. Doesn't matter what part of the store they go to. You can go from cosmetics to, you know, where the wine is. And they're there. And they're looking and pretending they're shopping, but they have nothing in their hands. Mm-hmm. And then the woman gets freaked out, goes out to her car, and he's parked right next to her.
1: Whoa, that's giving me chills. Mm-hmm. That really did. Yeah. So there you're saying, okay, the flock camera would be good. But is that really? I mean, it seems like to me, and I hear that all the time. My wife and her friends, like sometimes will say, I'll say to my daughter, I want her to go to this Walmart. And she's like, well, she can't go inside because that's one of those human trafficking Walmarts. And I'm like, but wouldn't
0: this? Oh, man, do they put that on the side now? Oh, wait, I can't go in. This is one of the human trafficking Walmarts. Yeah. Sorry.
1: I mean, you could do it at Sam's, but you got to traffic three instead of one. You got to
18: do it in bulk.
1: Got to do it in bulk.
18: You have to have the membership.
1: I think, God, that would be like the number one story on the news. But you're saying Walmart, the conspiracy is Walmart helps cover it up.
18: Well, yeah. And people believe there was also, this was, I don't know how many years ago, you guys might remember, there was Wayfair Gate. Who was owned by Walmart.
1: You know this, Biggie? You know Wayfair Gate?
0: I do remember this, yes.
1: What happened?
18: I was in on this, too.
1: Oh, you were in.
18: I mean, it was very convincing because there was, the theory was, there were all these people that, like kids that had gone missing, and there were items on Wayfair that were like a pillow, like a throw pillow, that would be worth like $50,000, and it would have the name of a missing child. And so when you bought this $50,000 throw pillow, or I might be exaggerating the numbers, you were actually purchasing the person.
1: Oh, I see.
18: And you had to have some, because those, like somebody like me, if I tried to go in and buy it, if I had the money, you'd have to have a certain special code, and you didn't know the code, because you'd have to be in the human trafficking circle to know the code.
1: I see. It's so, isn't it great that I keep my head in the sand all the time?
18: Yes.
1: Yeah. Why
18: Please
1: would I?
18: Do.
0: And let me tell you, let me say this. That is my nightmare, that I ordered a pillow and a child.
1: Hi, I'm Tim.
2: You ordered Jasmine, right?
1: What are you doing here?
0: What are you doing here?
1: Yeah, you ordered this, the pillow, I come with.
0: Can you imagine calling Wayfair? Hey, this is going to sound weird, but I ordered a pillow, and now there's a boy here.
1: On my porch. Yeah. Can you do something?
0: He won't leave.
18: How do I box this up to return it?
1: Boy, and I thought a blow-up couch was something. Remember my son? Wow, I thought that was... And that thing, by the way, is perfect. That couch he got, like... The technology to shove furniture into a box the size of, you know, this box behind me and then become a full sofa. I like that technology. I'm for it. The other one, let's see if Red Rachel knows. You were out of the room. Biggie asked. He's hearing the term. This has nothing to do with flock cameras or anything. I just didn't know what that meant. He says he's hearing women say they're perimenopausal. What's the difference in menopause and perimenopause? You're probably not old enough to know yet.
18: No, never heard
1: you
18: of it.
1: You don't know. You don't know perimenopause. I've heard that too. I don't know.
0: Well, I see it online too, where somebody, a woman will say, "Don't come at me today. I'm perimenopausal." And I'm like, I didn't know that was a thing. I thought it was just, I knew what menopause was.
1: Yeah.
0: You know, because that was always kind of a joke, like, "Oh, I'm starting menopause. Look out."
1: Yeah.
0: And I just thought perimenopause was like an excuse for being in a bad mood.
1: Right. That may be what it is. I'm perimenopausal. I mean, I could be perimenopausal.
18: How do you spell the first part
1: is
18: of it?
1: P-E-R-I?
0: Yeah.
1: Menopause. I bet you it's like premenopausal. That's my...
18: Yeah, like it's the stage before menopause.
1: Just before menopause.
0: But like, I see, like, I think, frankly, women are claiming it too early. These are like women I see in their late 30s who are like, I'm perimenopausal.
18: Hey, you can be going through early stages of menopause in your 30s. And and it's like, it's kind of like puberty, where it can puberty can start when you're 10 and not be over until you're in your 20s. I mean, the menopause is the same way. It doesn't take 3 years. It takes like 10 or more.
1: Didn't you say you went through puberty early?
18: A little, yeah.
1: I wish I had. I was like the last one to go through puberty. So there I am, you know, in the 8th grade, in the gym class, and everybody's got hair under the pits. I told you this.
0: Hey, yeah, they're combing it. Yes. Yeah, look how long mine is.
18: Braiding.
0: It's funny how that. Yeah, it's funny how that changes as you get older. You want the hair gone, but
1: exactly.
0: in the beginning, it's all you want.
1: I know. I told you that, and I keep, like, when I play basketball, I keep my arms down because we were wearing tank shirts, and I didn't want to like hold my arms up for a rebound. Because everyone would know I don't have hair under my armpits. So I was constantly getting hit in the head with the ball. People would throw it to me. And I,
18: that explains a lot.
1: Yeah.
0: I think we need to move him to a different class.
1: Yeah, they did. He was really upset. And I never, of course, I was so embarrassed by it. I would never say.
18: It was the opposite for me because I was going through things that my friends weren't going through, and they didn't get it.
1: I know. When I remember distinctly being at Wet n Wild, the water park, there was another guy, a good friend of mine. I won't name him here. I've named him before on the air. And he was late going through puberty, too. But we were at Wet n Wild water park. And I remember he was, like, getting out of the pool, drying off. And I saw some sprouts of pubic hair under his arm, underarm. And I was like, you left me. We had a pact. And I'm still not there.
0: What is that?
1: There you are sprouting. Yeah. And I was like, daggone, he beat me too. You know, they all beat me. And then you get to, now I'm shaving it. You know, now I don't want it anymore. Mm-hmm. It's something how that works. You're engaged. We have an Ask Eric. He's an advice columnist who tries to give advice to people who are in relationships. Here's this one. You tell me how you feel about this. Guy writes in and says, I've been with my girlfriend, now my fiance, for 18 months. We got engaged 2 months ago, and everything's been great until last week. She came home wearing a completely different engagement ring. I asked her about it, and she said she returned the one I originally proposed with because she liked this one better. It bothered me a little. I'm not a big jewelry guy. She's going to wear it forever, so I've sort of thought, okay, I'm disappointed, I'm hurt, but I'll go through. It's okay. Here's the worst part to me. She told me the new ring was cheaper than the original one, and she kept the

0: because I know it's very hard, you know, to pick a ring.
1: Yeah.
0: And so I don't have a problem if my fiance came to me and said, I'm just going to be honest here.
1: Yeah.
0: I'm not in love with the ring. I love you. What would you think about exchanging it?
1: Yeah.
0: I'd actually be okay with that. Now, the keeping of the cash part for a new purse, that is no.
1: I don't care for it. You know, interestingly, some couples like will pick out the ring together. That does, but I think that takes the romance out of it.
2: Well,
1: you know?
2: What my fiance and I did, and our engagement still ended up being a surprise, even though I suspected. But I mean, probably almost a year before we got engaged, we just for fun, we're like, let's go look at a jewelry store.
1: Oh,
2: and he got an idea. I mean, I tried a couple on, and I mean, it basically looked exactly like the one I'm wearing. And then it had been almost a year, and so I had forgotten about it. And then he also threw me off the trail the day of because he had put some earrings when I was snooping. So I found earrings, and I was like, oh, I thought he got me a ring, and he didn't.
1: And you snooped around.
2: Yes, I snooped around.
1: Now, why would you do that? Wouldn't that ruin
2: I couldn't help it, okay?
1: You went for it.
2: I said, I'm not going to do it. And all I did was open one drawer, and I saw it, because he knew that would be the first place I'd look. And then I saw the earrings, and I quit looking.
1: He's smarter than I thought he was.
2: He's smarter than I thought he was, too.
1: Yeah, he's not just good in bed and a pretty face. He's got a little brain to him, too. And that ring
0: gross.
1: Is great.
2: Thank you. Yeah, thank you.
1: I'm sorry, Biggie, did you say something?
0: Gross.
1: Oh, I thought that's what you said. Myrtle Beach, Doug, you're talking about engagement red flags. Go ahead.
3: Hey, everybody. Myrtle Beach, Doug here. So a friend of mine was one of the groomsmen in my wedding. I was one in his. And when you're talking about the red flags with the engagement ring. So when they were doing their vows, my friend and his wife, when it came to the for richer or for poorer, she just said for richer and paused. And everyone kind of chuckled. And then the preacher said it again, for richer, for poorer, and she just kept and
1: really?
3: And said, for richer. And then they moved on. And while I love them both, that woman makes that guy spend so much money on cruises all the time, on vacations. Now, they are happily married, and they're great, but that's a red flag right there.
1: I don't like that.
2: That's like a trending joke that's happening at more weddings, too.
4: I was just at a wedding where that happened. Mm-hmm. They said, for richer or richer. And even the pastor said it when she was doing the vows.
1: I don't like that.
4: I did not like that either.
1: Come on. There's a reason they say that.
2: If you're refusing in your vows to say it, I mean, that's how you really feel.
1: I hate that. Thank you, Myrtle Beach, Doug. That would be if my wife had done that unbeknownst to me, like a couple of times, to me it's very awkward.
2: I would object. I'd be the one objecting.
1: I would too. I'd say, I don't care for that. And by the way, my wife would never do that. We're very traditional.
4: Mm-hmm.
1: And very. So she would never. She would never, ever do something like
2: that. I think
1: like
2: Biggie added a little something there.
0: What'd you say, Biggie? I said very traditional.
1: Oh, okay, got it. I thought that's what you said.
0: In my case, it'd be like for poor or poor.
1: True.
0: Yeah, because we're poor now, but it's only going to go get worse.
1: It's only going to get worse.
2: In sickness.
1: Yeah.
0: And poor in sickness.
1: That's right.
2: Till death do us part.
0: It shouldn't be long.
1: I'm looking at my watch. When we get through the reception.
2: I was going to say, you didn't have to add that non-alcohol part to me.
1: Yeah, exactly. That's next. That's the debate. Two guys named Chris show.
5: Two guys named Chris. White men call it heart. Black men call it soul. Spaniards call it machismo. 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
7: I have to tell you, someone's it in, totally anonymously. These avocado oil chips are dill pickle flavor. I absolutely love them. What am I doing? I'm sitting here eating these chips. I mean, I'm just housing.
8: I think the bag's almost gone.
7: Man, I've eaten 95% of this thing.
5: You guys worked out so hard yesterday,
7: oh,
5: though.
7: Oh, my God, we did. But, man, we were at the gym yesterday. BB Shea, you're struggling in here today.
8: Yeah, it's bad.
7: We did a lot of burpees yesterday.
5: Ooh. Did you do, like, the late birthday, belated birthday burpees?
7: No, it wasn't even that. It just burpees were on the schedule yesterday. And, of course, I was standing over BB Shea being the gym guy.
9: Here we go. Here we go. Come on. Push it out. Everything you got. Everything you got. Everything you got.
7: That was me.
9: Give me everything you got. Come on.
7: And he was like, I have nothing else. No, you can do more. You can do better. Let's go. And it was, the burpees were, you put your hands, you do the push-up on weights, and then you pull the weights up. You row them while you're in plank position. And you have to Oh, yeah. He says today his arms are hurting.
8: I was slipping off the weight. The weight, it was metal, and my hands were sweaty.
7: Yeah.
8: And he was just standing over me, yelling at me.
7: God, I love that.
9: Here we go. Here we go. Come on. Push it out. Everything you got. Everything you got. Everything you got.
7: Oh,
10: and you're paying for this.
5: Willingly, yes.
8: Yeah, unfortunately.
7: Yes, he is. He's back in there tomorrow. We're going tomorrow. Although, I'll say this about BB Shea. Earlier today, he said to me, he's feeling a little like a cold might be coming on. And he's out on Friday. You're going baseballing on Friday. Yeah. Where are you going? To Houston.
8: Houston.
7: See the Astros park.
8: Yeah.
7: So, BB Shea says, do you have any, to me, he says, do you have any airborne or something that would, you know, ward off a cold? So, I gave him some Zicam that expired in 2019. And I said, you know, and he's like, I don't think I'll take this. I was like, what are you, what's some kind of wuss? Are you some sort of medicine snob?
5: Yeah, what's the worst that could happen?
7: Yeah, he's medicine snob. He's a medicine snob. So he texts the littlest patriot who comes in about 15 minutes. And he says, hey, man, do you have any airborne? And littlest patriot texts back and says, my father was in the pharmaceutical industry for 38 years. Airborne does not work. So he gets old medicine from me and a lecture from BB Shea.
10: I'm going to bring you some cocaine.
5: That'll do it.
10: What?
7: Patriot. So He says, what about some Zicam? My father was in the pharmaceutical industry for 38 years. Zicam is useless. It's worthless. So BB Shea says, is there anything you can bring me? And he says, I'll bring you some zinc. That's the thing they say is just zinc, mm-hmm. right? I do believe that.
5: And it has to be before you even have any real symptoms. They say if you wait until you start to get a sore throat or a runny nose, it's too late.
7: Should you just take it every day? Like a zinc
11: I think that's probably the best thing to do.
7: Once in a while, I'll look on Facebook. And one time I was on there, and they drew me in. This guy in a blue coat says, I'm a pharmacist, and I can tell you of all this stuff. And he showed all the crap there on the aisle for cold relief. He's like, only one thing works. And he's like, I'll tell you what it is after the commercial. And I was like, God darn it. And then I sat through it. I sat through whatever he was promoting. And then he said, this is the one. He zoomed in on zinc. It was just that, generic zinc. So I don't think any of that stuff ever does. I mean, Littlest Patriot's father was a pharmacist.
5: Yeah, I think he would know.
7: He would know. And he's telling you that. And that's right. What are your symptoms?
11: I feel fine. I just feel a little scratchiness in my throat right now.
10: I can hear it.
7: Yeah. And he's all the way at home. That's right. He's on his toilet right now, and he can still hear it. That's true. This was a debate yesterday as well. Americans apparently are split on drinking non-alcoholic beer at work. I don't think I'd have a problem with that. To me, it's no different.
5: It's just like drinking a soda.
7: Yeah. I mean, is there a tiny amount of alcohol, but...
5: In some of them. Some of them have a very small amount, and some of them are actually just 0%.
7: Oh, really? Nothing. Mm-hmm. And the taste is...
11: Tastes like
7: good.
11: Beer.
7: Yeah, it tastes like beer.
5: And they're making like non-alcoholic versions of IPAs now. Like different. It used to just be there was like O'Doul's, and now like every beer is doing it.
7: Yeah, the people that were against it said it's just not a good look, especially if you're like a paramedic or a pilot or a bus driver or something like that. Can you have non-alcoholic beer?
10: I'd feel weird if I got on the plane and my pilot was. Enjoying a non-alcoholic beer.
7: Having no duels.
10: Well, because I feel like if you're doing it on the job, it's because maybe you're battling demons of, alcoholism. Yeah. And what if he decided, man, this non-alcoholic beer tastes so good. Yeah. I want a regular one.
7: Yeah, it's just not cutting it. I need a little something. But do most people drink non-alcoholic beer? I guess so, because they are fighting alcoholism.
5: I think so. And especially if you don't drink alcohol anymore and you go to a bar or something, to hang out with people.
7: Yeah.
5: People ask you why you don't drink. And if you are dealing with recovery, if you're going through recovery, that question can just get annoying, I think.
7: So you're drinking O'Doul's or something. And do people not notice? Because you've got a stein full of beer.
5: Or you'll put it in a glass and nobody asks.
7: And then nobody knows, right?
11: Do bars carry NAs like that?
5: Yes.
7: Do they? Yeah.
5: Especially at a lot of restaurants now. I mean, some restaurants will have a whole section for their non-alcoholic beers.
7: Mm. And people like the taste of beer, or are they just trying to fit in? Is that what it is?
5: I think it could be either. I think you'd have to ask the people that drink them.
7: If you are an alcoholic, do you think it's good to have that non-alcoholic beer so you still get the taste? Or do you think it did what you just said, like really reminds me of, ooh, I want a beer?
10: I would not drink it if I was in recovery because I wouldn't do anything that reminded me of it.
5: Yeah. Well, again, I mean, because I've known plenty of people that go to AA and NA, and it just varies from person to person. Some people... they get sober and they love it. They feel so much better and they never have an issue, but they do like the taste. And then other people, they deal with temptations every day. And you just, the individual would have an individual story.
7: Yeah. Were you here? I forget what it was. The other day we were talking about, I don't think you were on, Biggie, the soda, the soft drink that's most popular in the most states. And it was Dr. Pepper by far.
10: Yeah, Dr. Pepper really has surged ahead the last few years as being one of the most popular sodas. I believe a lot of it has to do now. They were the ones that it started with that dirty soda craze.
7: Yeah.
10: And a lot of it started because it was like Dr. Pepper mixed with lime and sweet cream. And I think people really started going to that.
7: Do you know, number one in North Carolina, we're the only state. North Carolina, Sun Drop was number one.
10: Cherry Sun Drop is the best soda. Period. I stand by this.
7: He's always said that. And I think others concur on this. Brian, you're talking about non-alcoholic beer at the workplace. Go ahead.
12: Yeah, I don't actually do it at work, but I used to be an alcoholic myself. Mm-hmm. And I switched over to the non-alcoholic beer just for the taste itself. And I've never had a craving for regular alcohol again.
7: Yeah. So it works for you. That's good. How long have you been sober?
12: Oh, absolutely. Started Uber. I got Uber basically December 26th of last year.
7: Okay.
5: Wow.
7: Good for you.
5: Congratulations.
7: Good for you.
12: Best decision I ever made.
7: Yeah. Mm-hmm. Good for you. Thank you very much, Brian. Really appreciate you weighing in on that. So the non-alcoholic beer works that way. I'm not going to go into that I'm addicted to Diet Coke because that makes people mad.
5: Yeah, you know, it does.
7: It always does. T-Bone, it's so good to hear from you. You're talking about non-alcoholic beer. Go ahead.
13: Hey, good morning. I hope y'all are well. We, my wife and I are both in recovery, have been for several years. And if we go out to a nice restaurant, we might have like a, we went out to a nice restaurant. We were down in Florida. We had a non-alcoholic espresso martini.
7: Mm-hmm.
13: It was delicious, and we enjoyed it. But it's not something I think I would get in the habit of doing. But it's a nice treat once in a while.
7: Yeah,
13: you know?
7: Yeah, that makes sense.
13: I want to get in the habit of reaching for something.
7: Right.
13: You know, it's not for me.
7: Well, I'm glad that worked out for you. And good for you and your wife, mm-hmm. T-Bone. It's always good to hear from you, too, man.
13: Always good to talk to y'all. You're a big part of my day. Thank you.
7: Really appreciate it. T-Bone is an old school P1. He was a Bub Olympian many times and just a great guy. I'm glad that you're going through that or have gone through that and it's working for you. Thank you, T-Bone. We really appreciate that. I used to do that all the time. A guy told me once, I probably told you this, that we were at an event and the guy said, I'm sober 9 years, 4 months, 4 days, and 12 hours and 17 minutes. You know, he was that. And I said, man, I can't get off Diet Coke. I cannot kick the habit.
5: One can ruin your life, and one usually doesn't.
7: But I think he also said, like, I no longer do heroin. I'm off cocaine. I'm off alcohol. And
10: preach, brother. Preach.
7: I was just like, man, I cannot seem to kick Diet Coke. I'm on it. I had the thought yesterday that I may just never give them up. I may just say.
5: I don't think you should.
7: You know, I might just say, all right. This is my one thing, and I'm going to drink them until I can't drink them anymore.
10: God, and I had the thought yesterday, I may just give up.
7: Well, we were going opposite directions there today. Coming up here on the Two Guys Named Chris Show, two news anchors lose their cool for very different reasons. That's next, Two Guys Named Chris Show.
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0: WKRR, Asheboro, Greensboro. From the Johns Plumbing, Heating, and Air Studios, back to two guys named Chris on Rock 92.
6: I'm so out of it. Our flocking conversation shows you just how out of it I am. I mentioned this earlier, an hour ago. I keep hearing people are upset with flocking cameras, and I was like, I don't know what that is, what a flock camera is. But then I got an education on it, you know, to start this show. It's like now, Rachel and BB Shea and Biggie all watch this show called Tires. I don't know what it is. I don't know where it is. I don't know who's in it. I know nothing about it. And Biggie, who's the guest star in the first episode?
7: Well, it's kind of niche. It's a rapper who was famous. It's been a while, but his name is Tony Yayo. He was part of G-Unit, which was 50 Cent's crew.
6: So Biggie says to BB Shea, hey, Tony Yayo of G-Unit was in. And he's like, oh, man. I didn't even know in The Bear. You know, we watched that show, yeah, The Bear. Yeah. When John Cena was a guest star, before the show aired, everybody's like, huge name, huge cameo by a star. I watched the episode and I was like, I didn't see any cameo.
8: I can't believe you didn't even know John Cena.
6: I don't know John Cena. I don't know anybody. Unless they're from the 80s. I don't know them. I mean, honestly, John Cena. One time, when the day Seinfeld ended, I may have mentioned this before, there was a guy, a competitor on a different radio station, who admitted, like, he wrote a newspaper article as well, and he said, Seinfeld ends tonight. I've never seen one episode. And my radio partner said, that guy should be fired. He's not into pop culture enough to be on the radio. For admitting he's never seen an episode of Seinfeld, which was the hottest show on TV, of course, then he needs to be fired. And I was like, yeah, fire him. And now people say to me, hey, John Cena was on The Bear. And I was like, who?
8: I mean, technically, you're into pop culture, just pop culture from 30 years ago.
6: Thank you.
9: Yeah, you're behind the times.
7: Yeah. Way of putting that.
6: I was watching Charlie's Angels yesterday.
7: Oh, my God.
8: The new episode?
7: Yeah. You can tell the wife's back at work.
6: Yeah. That's...
7: hello, Angels.
6: Oh, yeah. Great case yesterday. Pack your bags, Angels. You're going to Hawaii.
7: You're only going to need bikinis.
6: That's when TV was TV, by God. That's when you did it, you know. And by the way, To Will Hardo says, I should be ashamed of myself for being okay with flock cameras. He says, as someone who's used an alias on the radio for 30 years instead of your real name because you value privacy. That's not true.
8: That's not the reason.
6: That's not the reason. They gave me the name. I mean, I wanted to be Roman Jeffries. And they were like, that's ridiculous.
9: That's a porn star name, Roman Jeffries is.
6: They said, that's a porn star.
9: Yeah,
7: your penis isn't big enough for that.
6: I told you yesterday, the first time I ever talked up a record was over Like a Prayer on G105 in 1989. I said, G105, Roman Jeffries, rolling 10 in a row. Here's Madonna, the new one, Like a Prayer, G105. And they were like, that's a porn star name. And
8: you can't use it.
6: You can't use it.
8: Not as good as Crazy Carolina Chris, though.
6: I was that, too. I was Crazy Carolina Chris. They were like, you're not crazy, and you're barely Carolina. You didn't get into Carolina.
7: You lied to us about going to Carolina.
6: I did. I know. By the way, Madonna got, 11 nominations for the MTV Video Music Awards? She's the most of anybody. Madonna.
9: She's back, yeah, I think.
7: What?
6: Yeah, she got 11. She got more nominations than anyone. Ella Langley. Here's another one I don't know. I don't know Ella Langley. I don't know Sabrina Carpenter. I don't know. I just hear the names, you know. But if Madonna walked in, I'd be like, okay. I don't know. I know her. Yeah, she got 11 nominations, which led the pack. I guess this new album of hers has been very well received.
8: Some people say, and I haven't even heard it, some people say it's the best one she's ever made.
6: Wow.
7: Really?
6: Wow.
8: I mean, she did have one with Sabrina Carpenter that was in the, I think it was in the top 10. It was a hit. But that was a collaboration, so I mean, I didn't give her credit for it.
6: Yeah, but she, I mean, I was really surprised when I read it, but like, she is rolling right now. She got 11 VMA nominations, and what you just said, like, her new album is the best. But yet, like, a pop radio station wouldn't play Madonna, because she's, what, 68 years old? She just turned 68 yesterday, so they wouldn't play it. You know, why would they? Except that, you know, she's popular. It's weird how that kind of thing is happening.
7: Jeez.
6: Now. You know, maybe it's the nostalgia of it. Maybe people my age are interested in Madonna.
8: And there's this thing that's happening with, like, the current pop stars are doing a lot of collaborations with older ones.
6: Mm-hmm.
8: And even if it's not that they recorded anything together, they'll have them out at their shows. And people know that. I mean, like, Shania Twain is doing some shows with Harry Styles.
6: Okay. God, when you said Shania Twain, I wasn't sure if she was the older or younger. I was like, is she going to be older? She's older. Okay, I got it.
8: Unfortunately.
6: Harry Styles is young. Yep. I got it. So sometimes I see things like, you know, when I hear Aerosmith from the 90s, like, oh, there's that new one. And all the time. That's how I do. There's a story today. This is sort of entertainment based. A TV anchor is making the news because she got so angry at her coworker. This was in a Detroit newsroom. The news anchor lost her cool. Taryn Asher of TV Fox 2 in Detroit. We can play the exchange between the two. Was it on air? I don't think it was on air, right? They were.
8: No, I think it was just caught on camera and it somehow got out.
6: I'd be really, if I were the anchor, I'd be mad that someone put this up on social media because the two had a fight. I guess somebody came in and said something to the anchor.
10: I'm going to have to do that again. I am. I'm in Amy's script, the Amy's Angels one. The second thing didn't make sense, so I was just trying to fix that part. And I can't wait for you to go through them all, and then I go through them, because then I'm already getting ready by then. But this time we had to do the PSAs, so. Finish what?
11: What I was trying to say.
10: Go ahead. I don't think you are. You're walking out really angry. Jeez, oh, Pete. Can I please finish what I'm going to say? What the f***? Grow up.
11: Yes.
10: I'm so done with her antics, telling on me every 5 seconds. I'm done.
6: You hear the male anchor? Calm it down. Madonna.
8: People in the comments were calling that her work boyfriend.
6: Oh, the guy.
8: Like your work husband.
6: Most people.
7: Well, it's not the other. It's not the other anchor. It's like a off camera like producer.
8: Yeah, he comes up.
7: He comes in and he says hands, hands, and she puts her hands in his, and he like calms her down.
6: Wow, really?
12: Oh, that's weird.
6: That's an odd thing. I do that to BBC.
12: Yeah, we do that every
6: hands,
12: morning.
6: Hands.
8: That's
6: hands.
8: Cute.
6: Come on. So, you know, Biggie's not coming in today. God damn it. Hands.
7: Hands.
6: Hands.
7: Hands.
6: Did you get that text?
7: Hands.
6: Hands.
7: We've hooked him up from home now. Hands.
6: Hands. Yep. So anyway, most people took the anchor side, right? That the other woman was...
8: Everybody took her side.
6: Yeah. What was the other woman doing? What was the problem?
8: I don't know exactly what she was doing. I think she was... I don't know if she was trying to correct her or tell her she had done something wrong, but she was already like in the process of trying to correct it.
6: Oh, I see. So but she was...
8: It doesn't really have a lot of context with it because you can't hear very clearly what the other woman's saying.
6: Yeah, that's what I was thinking.
7: I love is, once again, this is for a PSA.
6: Mm-hmm.
7: So my favorite is that it's for something called Amy's Angels, and she's losing her S.
6: F you. I'm doing Amy's Angels here, right?
7: Because you know immediately after she calmed down, she was like, Amy's Angels is a special, special program. Close to my heart. And I love them so much. I work with them personally.
6: Yeah, of course that's what she does. You know, the greatest of all time, though, anchor versus reporter fight is the one from New York where the guy is out in Brooklyn doing a piece on elevators that have been stuck or not working, and the anchor says, well, I want you to bring the person you were talking to back, and they got into an on-air fight.
13: I've got to go now. I want to thank you both. Thank you. All right, it's back to you, Jim.
14: Ollie, don't let her go away. Does she have a response to that? Is she still there?
13: What's that?
14: Did the lady just leave?
13: Yeah.
14: Oh, that's too bad. We should have kept that discussion.
13: She's back if you want her.
14: Yes.
13: She heard you.
14: Yes.
13: What would you like to know?
14: I'd like to know a response to what the gentleman said. The gentleman's a very effective spokesperson for the company, but obviously the people who live there are not satisfied with his explanation.
13: Right. So what do you want now?
14: Well, if I have to teach you how to be a reporter, Ollie, I'll do that later.
13: Oh, why don't you do that later, Jim? I think the lady expressed herself, and you're not here, you're there. Is there any question you'd like me to ask her?
14: No, I'll give you lessons on how to become a reporter later.
13: I'll give you some lessons on how to be an editor, because I was your boss once.
14: Yeah, you were. And are no longer. How did that happen?
13: Well, I don't know.
14: Here's Annabelle DeMillo.
6: No, I think the anchor won at the end.
12: Yeah, he got him.
6: Yeah, I used to be your boss. Yeah, you were. What happened?
8: Not anymore.
7: You are no longer.
6: Let me give you some basic lessons in reporting when you come back here. Brutal. I mean, just.
7: I love it.
6: Owned him. Absolutely. I was a little bit of a jerk at pickleball last night. And I know.
7: What?
6: Yeah, I know.
7: Oh, shocker.
6: I don't know. You tell me. This is kind of inside the game, so it's hard to it might be hard for me to explain it, but there was a new guy playing named Bobby, and you know what I always do, big freeze. Mm-hmm. I'd never met him before, and I'm like, this guy's gonna stink, and he turned out to be really good, and I was like, crap, he's good. Well,
7: oh yeah, halfway through the game, I bet you're like, nice shot, Bobby.
6: I was.
7: You can play on my team anytime, Bobby.
6: Yeah,
7: all the cliches.
6: Yeah, I did. You're right. And last night we had five, so we were rotating around. And they're my friends that we usually play with are Josh, Tim, and of course the Diesel, and this new guy Bobby. So I was playing. It was Josh with Bobby and me with Diesel. And so what happens is now you may or may not know, but in pickleball, the first shot, the serve, has to bounce on your side of the court. Now, my shot back, I was receiving the serve. My shot going back also has to bounce on the other side. Then it's game on. Then it doesn't have to bounce after that. But it has to bounce one on each side. Well, Bobby lined up improperly. He was up at the kitchen line. And you never want to be there on the serve because all I have to do is hit it back to him. And if he hits it, I win the point. So in most situations like that, it was like kind of a problem, you know, just a quick glitch, and he was clearly in the wrong spot. So most times that happens, I say, hey, Bobby, you're in the wrong place, move back. But this time instead, I just aimed it right at his head, so he had no choice but to hit it.
7: Oh!
6: And he hit back a good shot, and I was like, our point. He goes, why? I said, because the ball didn't bounce on your side. And he's like, what? I mean, it's pickleball 101. And I said, ball didn't bounce on your side, Bobby. I aimed right at your head. And Josh said, why do you have to be such a jerk, man?
7: Because it's in my nature, man.
8: Because
7: it's how I've always been, man.
6: And Diesel took my hands. He called me down. It was icy after that. And when it was over, I said, gee, Bobby, I'm sorry, but I had to take advantage of your being out of position. And he said, yeah, this is a friendly. This is not a tournament. And from then on, it was just totally icy. But, I mean, you have to play the game.
12: Expose that weakness, man. Yeah. I'm trying to win.
8: You just taught him a valuable lesson. Yeah. Sorry.
6: Yeah, that's what Diesel said. He's like, you taught him a valuable lesson.
12: Stay out of the kitchen, Bobby Kennedy. I'm see your hands, see your hands. Leave me alone.
7: Oh, you should have said that. I mean, if you ever wanted to get banned from something, that line would have done it.
6: That's what BB Shea wants me to call myself. Sirhan. Deadly in the kitchen. It's lost on many.
12: Yeah.
6: God, and with his name being Bobby, yes. I really could have. Oh, man, you're in the kitchen, Bobby.
7: I would have loved to have the official have to talk to you after for that. Hey, Chris, can we talk for a minute?
12: I'm aiming
7: did
12: at
7: you
12: your
7: do a
12: face,
7: Bobby Kennedy joke?
6: I did. You didn't go Sirhan on it. I did. That's uncalled for, man. That is uncalled for. Jeez. So Bobby said, I don't think we'll play together anymore. I'm going to stay over here with my group. We invited him last night because we needed a fifth. And Bobby's like, I don't like this group. This group is no good. He's cut
7: down. Not only is he rude, he also did a really inappropriate Bobby Kennedy joke.
6: Terrible. Not only is it inappropriate, it's real. You really have to know your stuff, you know. Sirhan, deadly in the kitchen. In fact, I was watching JFK, the movie, the other day. You ever seen that?
12: I love JFK.
6: Oh, God, fantastic. That's that new one.
12: Yeah.
6: Out from Oliver Stone.
8: Pop culture.
6: And I'm watching it. And they, you know, after John F. Kennedy has been assassinated, then Robert Kennedy is assassinated. And they said on the news, like, Sirhan. And I was like, yeah, that's my boy.
7: That's me.
6: I have to stop doing that. I cannot do that. Oh, by the way, speaking of cutting ties, Oprah says she's cut all ties with Dr. Phil and Dr. Oz. She built their careers, but because they've gone MAGA, she is no longer. She won't speak to them anymore. We have a Dr. Phil quote on being a jerk.
15: I do think I'm better than other people, but I'm not a jerk.
6: That's how I feel. I really like him.
8: You could never make me hate Dr. Phil.
6: I really, really like this. Did you catch that?
15: I do think I'm better than other people, but I'm not a jerk.
6: God, I'm going to start saying that. That's going to be my thing, yeah. No, those two are not on the... Dr. Oz and Phil have gone full right wing, full MAGA, and Oprah is against that. You know, she was never political until Barack Obama started running for president, and she supported him. Otherwise, she never said anything. She took the Michael Jordan route for a long time. Like, I'm not going to say anything. I'm not surprised, though, they've cut ties. I mean, Dr. Oz is, like, in the administration.
12: I think so.
6: Mm-hmm. Yeah, he is. And Dr. Phil is a big supporter. Like, he would go out with ICE and stuff. And be part of it, you know.
8: Yeah.
6: Remember that early on?
8: Yeah, that was
7: very
8: strange.
7: God, give me
8: strange.
7: 5 minutes with him, I'd say deport me too.
6: In fact, didn't some of the guys being deported go like, aren't you Dr. Phil?
12: Wait, yeah. I used to watch your show.
6: Aren't you on TV? Yeah, I am, but not anymore. The other, Biggie told us yesterday, a little entertainment news. Biggie told us yesterday that Jack Nicholson was one of the, he pioneered this. When Batman came out, the original, 1989, instead of taking like an enormous salary, he took part of the back end, like 1% of the revenue from the movie, and wound up making $75 million on it. Well, that now has become a thing. Tom Holland has already made more than $100 million for this movie, for playing Spider-Man. And he...
7: Holy cow.
6: Yeah, he got an upfront, you know, salary. But he also negotiated where he could get part of the back end. And since the movie has already made $2 billion, he's got over $100 million that he's made just from this movie. And the movie's not even any good. I haven't seen it. I haven't seen it yet. But that is... I mean, Jack, they should all thank Jack Nicholson for doing that because he was the one. I think he was first.
12: I think there was a famous interview with Matt Damon.
6: Mm-hmm.
12: He was asked to like be a producer or an investor in Avatar, but turned it down because he thought it was going to be stupid and missed out on hundreds of millions of dollars.
6: Really?
12: Made so much money, yeah.
6: Really?
7: Well, in one part, he's right. It is stupid,
6: yeah.
7: But I hate that he missed out on the money part.
6: Man, he really did, too. If he had just put his name on it. I saw yesterday that Bob Seger could have taken a writing credit for the movie, for the song Old Time Rock and Roll, but decided against it. Just as he was like giving it to whoever, like he added a few lyrics to it, but not many. So he's like, no, I don't need the writing credit for this. Well, then when it was in the movie with Tom Cruise in his underwear sliding across Risky Business, mm-hmm. All of a sudden the song made so much money, it cost Bob Seger millions of dollars.
8: Wow.
6: He missed out on like $40 million because that movie made the song popular again. And it just, it was upsetting for Bob Seger because he missed out on that. The other note on music or rock and roll, there's a hint now from Jonathan Cain of Journey that perhaps Steve Perry might join them in San Francisco. But I don't buy it.
8: No.
6: I don't buy it. I mean, he's had multiple opportunities and has not done it.
8: He has said directly on his social media accounts he is not getting back with Journey. And it's not bad blood or anything. It's just that time is over.
6: Yeah.
8: And it's straight from Steve Perry.
6: Yeah, he said, I'm not doing that. I think he's...
8: They've agreed not to step on each other's toes.
6: Yeah. I don't think it's going to happen either, but just a hint from Jonathan Cain when he was being interviewed that maybe Steve Perry could join them for one show in San Francisco because they're touring right now. I'm sure you saw that Frank Beard of ZZ Top passed away, Biggie.
7: Yep, and you know, the last thing he said on his deathbed, keep touring!
6: When now they're down to one member of ZZ Top, now that Frank Beard has passed away. Beard was the drummer, and famously, he's named Frank Beard, but he did not have a beard. Now, we interviewed two of the guys from ZZ Top once. It's legendary. Biggie, was Frank Beard part of this interview? I don't know that he was.
7: No, he was not.
6: He was the one that was not, right?
7: Yes, yeah. It was the other two guys.
6: So we had Dusty Hill. Now I'm forgetting the other. And Billy Gibbons.
12: Billy Gibbons.
6: They were on, and we were asking them questions, and I think they probably wanted to be anywhere else in the entire world than on with us. You know, Chris Stem was famous when he was on this show for asking really, really good questions. And the question he had for the two members of ZZ Top was, could this band have formed anywhere but Texas? It's so ingrained in Texas. And the answer is legendary.
16: I have a question. Do you think ZZ Top could have happened anywhere but Texas?
17: It's hard to say.
18: It's never been asked that.
17: Yeah, that's a new one. A lot of Mexican food in there.
6: 15 minutes of that. 15. Biggie was here. You saw it. You heard
7: yeah,
6: it.
7: Yeah, it's one of those times, my favorite times, where they seem surprised we had questions for him during the interview.
6: Yes, they did. Frank Beard started with ZZ Top with Billy Gibbons in 1969 and was there to the end. You know, he was there playing fairly recently. They remained together until Hill's death in 2021. And that's what Biggie was talking about earlier when Dusty Hill was on his deathbed. They said, "We love you, brother." He said, "Keep on playing concerts without me." They were on stage the next night. They missed the funeral.
7: You don't have to worry about giving my family any of my money. Just keep it for yourselves.
6: Yeah, keep it and go. This is Frank Beard talking about the loyalty he had for ZZ Top.
19: I'm still satisfied with him. I'm satisfied with Dusty, and I'm satisfied with Billy. With these two guys, I've never wanted to quit, and I've never wanted to get fired. I'll drink to that.
6: There's real love there between them. They didn't give us any kind of answers like that when we had them on, I can tell you that.
7: No.
6: They didn't care one bit about being on with us. And I like his style, Frank Beard, and he's answering questions about why he didn't have a beard in that same interview.
19: I had a beard, you know, but it wasn't near the beard they had, and so I shaved it pretty much right after we got back together when I saw that they had this much and I didn't have, you know, I had this much.
20: Frank didn't mind being beardless. After all, he had the name and he could go to the shopping mall without being interrupted.
21: He wouldn't go to the mall with me or anything. He just went, "I'm not going out in public with you because you get recognized now."
6: He was 77 and passed away at his ranch in Texas. Had entered hospice care, I believe.
7: He was very much, like he said there, he was very much the one you never know was in ZZ Top.
6: Right.
7: He didn't do a lot of interviews. He could very much just blend in anywhere and you wouldn't know it was him.
6: Yeah. Health issues, unspecified, the last year or so. So he had taken some time off from the band. I've never been an enormous ZZ Top fan, but you gotta say that what they've contributed has been pretty legendary. Mm-hmm. You a fan, BJ? Yeah.
12: Yeah. I do love ZZ Top.
6: You do like them, yeah. Yeah, they have that great sound. Well, you heard them talking about Texas. Mexican food.
8: Lots of it.
6: Yeah, lots of Mexican food. Don't panic, but there is a creepy mask-wearing man terrorizing neighborhoods. We'll tell you where next. Two guys named Chris Jones.
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6: This is really nice. I just got an email. Email from a guy named Ken who says, I just want to drop a note to say thank you for accommodating our dear friend Biggie, who's working from home for the second day in a row. Compassion in our world today is in short supply, and you all are demonstrating how it can be a great thing. He's got one more day this month. That's it.
8: Compassion only stretches so far.
6: So far, he gets 3 days a month. That's it.
7: Luckily, it's later in the month.
6: We worked a deal. Well, it's the 19th.
12: Kind of right in the middle.
7: Is that it? Oh, no.
6: Yeah, we worked a little deal there, so we'll see how it goes.
7: In my world, every day feels like it.
6: That's right. We're so compassionate here. I am. I know that. Boy, when I heard again that Biggie wasn't coming in today, well, you can imagine what I said to BB Shannon. I love this guy. I'm so glad we can take advantage of it from home. It's wonderful. It's so great. Since I'm like...
7: You don't believe any of that.
8: You know, is that the tone you were using?
6: Yeah,
8: that exactly.
6: Oh, yeah. Said, the BB shot, like, ah, wonderful.
12: He said no swear words, nothing.
6: No, nothing.
12: Totally calm.
8: You didn't have to ask for his hands to calm him down.
6: No, all was fine. All went very well.
7: If I ever see him again, I'm going to strangle him. That thick neck of his.
6: Exactly. We have an update, too, from some crime news. It looks like the woman... Who we talked about her a month ago. She tried to sneak a bottle of wine into jail in her hoo-ha, which we've heard of before, has avoided jail time. She was able to get that reduced down to 6 months probation. And so she stole a bottle of wine at a CVS. They arrested her and didn't in Michigan. Didn't realize she had it where she had it. Once she got to the jail, they were like, what's in your hoo-ha? She said, nothing. It's a bottle of wine. A bottle of wine there. A 12-inch bottle of Pinot Grigio hidden inside there. Yeah. Probation and a $200 fine. And that's it for her.
12: God. I don't think we discuss adequately how impressive that is.
7: I feel like they gave her a break because of the impressiveness.
12: And then to be able to like walk around and make it seem like you don't have a 12-inch bottle of wine up your vagina. Well, that's tough.
6: The cops on the scene did not know. She got to the jail and they did the more thorough investigation and found that she had. Yes.
7: I mean, that means she got in the back of the cruiser handcuffed and sat down comfortably with that wine.
6: Correct. And CVS, we're glad to get it back. They put the Pinot Gris right back on. It's like it's like Russian roulette. Are you going to get the Pinot Gris? Thank God my wife's a Chardonnay fan and not a Pinot Grigio. Mm-hmm. That's another thing I don't know anything about. What do you like? Pinot Grigio?
8: I'm a Chardonnay girly too.
6: Yeah, that's my wife, 100%. There's another crime story today. It's pretty rough. It's happening in Philadelphia near City Hall. There is a guy. They know it's a guy. They've got surveillance video, but he's dressed up. It sort of looks like a Chucky mask. It's more of a baby mask with scars on it. You know, really frightening. Looks like something you'd see on Halloween.
7: It's terrifying.
6: Oh, my God. He's chasing people around, women around. Like, one woman was out for a jog, and he just jogged up behind her with that terrifying mask on. And he said... Are you ready to die today? And she sped up and outrun him.
7: I'd be the wrong one to run up on.
6: Are you ready to die today?
7: Yes.
6: No, what do you have in mind?
8: He wouldn't know what to do.
7: You didn't even move or seem scared.
8: You're supposed to fight back, sir.
6: No, I'm fine. Yeah, let's go ahead. What do you have in mind? No, the woman said no. In fact, the police officer said, he ran up behind her and said, are you ready to die today? She was not. So she sped up. That's us, BB Shay.
12: Oh, yeah.
6: We're running.
12: Can't catch us.
6: Can't catch us. That's right. Luckily, she outran him. She really did. It's on surveillance video. You know, you can see that. So she outruns him and was okay. But many others have spotted this person as well. And they can't catch him. At least they haven't yet. And it is terrifying. It really is.
8: And he hasn't actually attacked anybody. He's right. Just threatened to.
7: I have going to say this. I'm not going to be shocked if this ends up online and he's trying to be funny, because I've seen these type of videos before. A lot of times they're in other countries where somebody dresses up as like a scary clown or something.
6: Yeah.
7: And in the middle of the night goes near a train station and scares people at the train station. I'm wondering if this is going to end up being a prank that's gone too far and too wrong.
6: A lot of people think it's for clicks on social media.
12: This is a guy trying to be an influencer or something. That's all this is.
8: But the problem is that if he does this, he's going to, mess with the wrong person, and somebody's going to harm him. Somebody's going to hit him use a weapon on him, and then he's going to be like, it was just a prank.
6: Well, they think he's not armed. They don't believe he has a weapon, but he's sneaking up behind people saying stuff like, are you ready to die?
8: And you get what you get at that point. So if he gets harmed, I feel like that's on him.
6: They also think he's only about 17 or 18 years old from the looks of it.
7: This is somebody who's going to learn, like Rachel said, a hard lesson because they're going to do it to the wrong person.
6: And remember when, was it like promoting the movie It, where like a clown would stand on the corner with a balloon? So there's nothing wrong with that, right? I mean,
8: you can't go around asking people if they're ready to die tonight. That's a threat. But the balloon's harmless.
6: Yeah, he chased the woman. Now, this is different. He chased the woman. He said, are you ready to die? That's wrong. But the balloon, but people were really scared of that. Mm-hmm. I mean, he was a creepy looking thing. And when Smile came out, remember you'd see people with the Smile masks on in the
7: like
6: at Dodger Stadium during the World Series. You'd see that kind of stuff. Here are a few folks who are asked about this guy who is scary looking in Philadelphia. One gentleman says, I'm going to have to be on my guard.
0: You definitely see a lot of scary things out here, but someone in a mask is definitely scary.
6: It's frightening, no question. And then another woman said she hasn't seen it yet, but if she saw something like that, she wants to keep her guard up.
1: Well, that's definitely scary, and it's creepy. So I don't know what his intentions are, and it really doesn't matter. So I hope that he's caught.
6: She's right. The intentions don't really matter because he's scaring a bunch of people.
7: And of all the cities in the U.S., I wouldn't do it in Philly.
12: No.
6: God, no kidding.
7: That city, I mean, they threw snowballs at Santa Claus and many other things. I would not mess with Philadelphians.
8: There's some angry people there.
7: Yeah.
6: Now, Philadelphians say that snowball thing is overblown. The story there is that, yes, there was a Santa Claus at the Eagles game in the late 60s. But they booed him. They booed Santa Claus and threw snowballs at him. But Philadelphia fans will tell you the reason was he was drunk and he was doing poorly. Like he was staggering around as Santa Claus. So they booed him and they threw snowballs at him. And they used to have a jail under the stadium there. And apparently they took Santa to jail as well. So pretty rough time there in Philadelphia. That is like the hardest city to be in. Any advice on dealing with the person who is dressed up in the mask in Philadelphia?
2: Definitely just be more aware of my own surroundings because just stuff like that can happen anywhere.
6: Head on a swivel, I guess, when you see something like that. Good Lord. So they have no clue as to who this guy is. He did go into a Dunkin' Donuts and they refused to serve him. He had the mask on.
8: Yeah.
6: He did.
7: Even crazy people get hungry.
6: That's right. There's a 19-year-old. Talking about being hungry. Another crime here. Crime beat. A 19-year-old has been arrested because he was at Applebee's, and he said he was incredibly hungry, apparently. He's Indiana University. It was taking too long, so he went on social media and said, if I don't get my food any faster, I'm going to bomb this place. Well, you can imagine. I was tired. I was upset. It was a stupid joke.
7: Come on. Who would bomb Applebee's? It's beloved.
6: I said, if I don't get my chicken wing soon, I'm going to bomb this place. Authorities, they've charged him with a felony intimidation.
8: Ooh,
6: for going onto his social media and doing that. Yeah. I mean, if they go all the way, it's 3 years in prison for doing something like that.
8: I mean, mine's a total pivot from my opinion on the last story because I said you can't threaten things, but I've also been very hangry before.
6: Yeah.
8: And sometimes the food takes a long time.
6: At Applebee's, apparently so. And he got that upset. Couldn't he have just said to the waitress, hey, what gives? Instead, he did go onto social media and say, I'm going to bomb this place if I don't get my food soon. You get it. Yeah, you're upset, but you can't do that, obviously.
8: Well, why would you post it on social media? Just think it.
6: I know, really. You could think it and not say it. People, that age especially, of course, at 19, I guess you just put everything out there. That's the other thing we were talking about, privacy earlier. People don't care about privacy. By the way, Two Will Hardo fought back. I used the fake name, on the radio, but I said it was given to me. Originally, I wanted to be Roman Jeffries. Two Will Hardo said, it's not your name either. That's true. That's true.
7: All right, Hardo, you're dancing a fine line.
6: Okay, but in fairness to me, I was only 17 when I went onto the radio, and they said, what do you want to use for your name? And I just was like, Roman Jeffries, because it sounded so cool, you know. I didn't know that it was going to. Then they said, "Okay, you're hired. Pick one of these names." And one of them was Chris Kelly. I was almost Scott Summers. It was going to be one or the other.
8: Okay.
6: What do you think?
12: Scott Summers? Nah. No. I think I prefer Roman Jeffries.
6: Me too. I think Roman Jeffries is a good name. I was either going to be Scott Summers. What was the other one? John Van Dyke.
12: Ooh, yeah.
8: I don't think so.
7: I would never respect you with that.
6: I could have been John Van Dyke or Scott Summers or Chris Kelly. There was one more. Jeff Scott was another one that I could have been. These are
7: John Van Dyke coming out of your speaker.
6: Yeah, you know. And then when I left G105, the radio station, because I thought I was going to get into UNC Chapel. I didn't, so I had to quit my job. Then I would hear later, and the guy that replaced me was John Van Dyke. I was like, well, no wonder. Wonder what his. Yeah, there he is, yeah. And he was like, John Van Dyke coming out of your speakers. And I'm like, oh, man. sounded good when he said it, you know. One more piece of news on crime. A human skull donated to a Goodwill in Chelsea, Michigan, has been determined to be an actual human skull and not from, like, a medical procedure. So the Goodwill folks are saying, geez, where'd you get this? There's more bones that have been found. They think it is the skull of a woman between age 20 and 49. The folks at Goodwill gave it to the police, and they're saying, who turned this in? And they don't know. They're trying to find the person.
7: I guess that's one way to get rid of evidence. I never thought about that.
6: Yeah, just give it to Goodwill.
8: Just donate it.
6: If I go to the Goodwill, which I have many times, and drop off stuff, just clothes, and you need to just throw it in those boxes. Are you on video doing that?
8: I don't know.
12: You know, at one of those like trailers that you see in parking lots, definitely not.
6: No, you're right. Unless like those flock cameras. Mm-hmm.
12: Yeah,
6: like,
12: that too.
6: They could narrow it down to who gave up the human skull. And they're asking the public for help. The FBI has said, if anybody's missing a skull.
7: Or a female.
6: They're trying to identify the woman or man who donated the skull. By the time I got to late high school, it was
8: just plastic.
6: But for a little while there, they had an actual skeleton of somebody in there. I know, we didn't think about it. It just was what it was. You know, it was just bones. And I'm sure my teachers even called him by his name, you know, Hank or Bones or something like that. But that's pretty gross, isn't it?
8: That's
12: terrible.
6: Have a skeleton hanging in your health class. Coming up here on the Two Guys Named Chris Show. Speaking of trying to get clicks, influencers versus sharks. Who you got? More and more influencers are getting close to hungry sharks. That's next. Two Guys Named Chris Show.
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0: You know, he's been going to the gym with me now for a few weeks. And yesterday we were in. We had our favorite coach, Kathy. She's awesome. I like a lot of coaches in there. But Kathy, my first class was with Kathy years ago. And she's done this to me, too. Yesterday, BB Shea, we had to lay on the ground and bench press, like press up weights one arm at a time. And she stood over him. He had, what, 20-pound weights?
1: 20-pound weights.
0: And she stood over him and said, no, no, no, no, no, no. And she gave him 30 pounds.
1: She said, absolutely not, grabbed him out of my hands, and then went and grabbed 30 pounds and put him in my hand.
0: Yeah, she does that.
2: Wow.
0: I know.
3: Whoa.
0: I know. One time, years ago, we were doing something where you lay on your side and do like, it's almost like a side sit-up, you know, and it's kind of awkward because you're on your forearm. And I was totally half-assing him. You know, I wasn't hardly doing it. And she stood over me. I didn't even see her at first. She stood over me and she goes, are you kidding me right now? Or is this... Yeah, okay, no, I didn't know you could actually say that. She's like, oh yeah, I can say that, let's go. She really does. She coaches it, you know. I like that.
1: I do too. Yeah. I need some motivation.
0: Me too. I thought it was I mean she does that to me a lot too. Like she'll be like, your form is really off on this, you know, you have to do this and that. And very helpful corrective. Mm-hmm. You know, a lot of times. Also, BB Shea was saying on the board in there they have listed the August birthdays. And we were both surprised to see how many names were in the August birthdays. I think September's number one. Yeah. I think September has more birthday, like more. I think like September 12th or 15th is like the number one birthday that people have. And the reason is it's right around New Year's Day when people are conceiving. Mm-hmm. You know, that's it. New Year's Day, New Year's Eve, Christmas. It's
3: the holidays, yep.
0: You get a lot of August. And then BB Shea was saying that when somebody is born, you like to think back onto what was happening 9 months earlier.
1: Exactly. Like what was happening when their parents were conceiving them.
0: I don't know that anybody else in the world does that.
2: I'll co-sign.
0: Yeah.
2: I do. I call it sex math.
0: You do sex math.
2: Well, because it is fascinating to me, like, mm-hmm. when the baby's born, if you're like, all right, let me do some math here. Mm-hmm. Ooh, they had sex at Thanksgiving. Gross.
0: Right. Yeah, yeah. I think Christmas and New Year, based on the fact that there's so many September birthdays, I think early January and late December are like the times when everybody is conceiving kids. That seems to be the case. BB Shea said, like, he thinks back and goes, y'all had sex the night the Challenger exploded.
2: Yes.
0: Yeah.
2: He's absolutely right.
0: Well, yeah. We needed each other. We felt close.
3: Yeah.
0: There was a close. It was a national tragedy. And all that happened.
3: See, that's what I would have thought after, you know, like COVID, that there would have been a bunch of babies, but actually there were just a bunch of divorces.
0: Has there been a COVID boom?
3: I don't think so.
0: That was predicted. That was predicted.
3: But I think people just ended up divorcing instead.
0: Remember that was that guy, and he got pretty famous from Home, and he said, gonna be a lot of Christmas babies, y'all at home, screwing.
2: Leslie Jordan.
0: Leslie Jordan.
2: Yes. We've lost him now.
0: I know, and he was great. Leslie Jordan, I'd forgotten that name, but he said, y'all gonna be at home, screwing, and yeah, and that was his whole thing. Oh, we have it. This is him talking about COVID and how that.
4: What are y'all doing? Screwing. There was an article in the New York Times about all the rules for sex during the pandemic. Said the best is masturbation. My God, I'm 65. I can't even do that. It takes too long. It's too involved. I bet there'll be a lot of babies born. 9 months be Christmas babies. I feel like y'all all out there screwing, and here I am just sitting. Well, screw on.
0: That was Leslie Jordan during the pandemic. Biggie's right. We've lost him now. And I don't think that ever really came to fruition, that there was a lot of Christmas babies, you know? Remember, we had a coworker who was young and good-looking and had a good-looking girlfriend, and they both got COVID at the same time, so they just stayed home for 2 weeks, and all they did was have sex. Just over. It's just like sex and Chinese food is all
2: it was. No, it wasn't his girlfriend. You always say that. It was a one-night stand.
0: Oh, my God.
3: They were stuck together. They were stuck together. I've heard this story.
2: Yeah, they didn't know each other.
0: Really?
2: So, yeah, they ended up just spending the next, whatever, 6-7 days having sex with each other.
0: Wow. What a dream. It was like, I said, how was COVID for you? And he's like, fantastic.
2: Yeah.
0: I mean, wonderful.
2: Yeah, and I don't think they...

0: They never like spoke again. Like afterwards, they had a bunch of sex, ate a bunch of Chinese food, and then went their separate ways.
1: Dream come true.
2: I mean, that was so legendary. I heard about it.
1: Yeah, oh yeah, that was the thing. And they were just hooked up at a bar or something. The next day, he takes a COVID test. He's positive. She goes, "Well, I guess I won't leave. We'll just have sex for a week." That's what they did. Unbelievable. I mean, really, a stroke of luck for him, I guess.
0: Yeah,
1: is what I would say. Yeah. We were talking about influencers a minute ago, and there's something they're doing now that is quite deadly. We have the story for you next. Apparently, they're going right into a lot of shark dens to try and get, or seeing a lot of sharks in the ocean to try to get the perfect photo. And experts are saying, stop swimming with great whites to try to get the perfect photo. This is happening all the time now.
2: Darwinism.
0: I feel like we need to stop discouraging this behavior and just saying, do it.
1: Yeah, just do it. Just go out there for it. Apparently, they chum the waters, then get down there to get great photos with the sharks. And they're all, you know, Instagram folks and influencers and that kind of thing. Not surprising. It's like the same concept as taking the perfect picture next to the Grand Canyon and falling into the Grand Canyon.
2: I still don't understand how. I mean, I don't know how they profit from it, because if I wanted to see a great white shark, I could actually Google it, and it wouldn't necessarily have to be. It could be from the, you know, Shark Week pictures. You know, I don't need an influencer's pictures.
1: I'll tell you though, Chris Dem had a friend who would send videos occasionally, and he'd be down there with like hammerhead sharks getting video of it and sending it out and putting it, of course, on his social media. And it was fascinating. See, the videos, you know. But you're right. You can get them from anywhere.
2: The videos, I think, are different, though, because there are professionals, I guess, that, you know, they know kind of how to interact with the sharks.
1: Yeah.
2: And they seem more like professionals. Who wants to see some, you know, just dumb influencer just flailing around in the water?
1: There is a...
0: I might want to see that.
1: Yeah. There's a lawyer named Taylor Dallison. Nearly lost her leg. A 7-foot nurse shark clamped down on her thigh and held her underwater. And she said, I was trying to get a perfect shot of this shark. So, you know, it's my own fault.
0: Those are the friendly ones, though, they say.
1: Yeah.
0: Nurse sharks are always the ones that are like, oh, that's the nurse shark. You don't have to worry about that.
1: Nurse sharks, reef sharks. Another influencer was attacked by a reef shark. Maybe since there's so much food around, they're just... You know,
2: maybe the sharks are worried about their privacy.
1: They're chomping. Yeah, maybe. Just like we are. Exactly. How weird. But of course, that's what they're doing now. They're going after those kinds of photos, and that's what they're getting. The biggest stance is, let them, don't tell them. Just go with it. You know,
0: who cares? Have at it.
2: They'll figure it out.
1: What it is, right? Coming up here, planes, trains, and automobiles. The very strange thing that leads to more car accidents. The numbers are in. What's happening to cause more car accidents? We'll tell you next. Two Guys Named Chris Show.
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1: And there's another true crime story today that I don't know anything about. I wonder if you're following this story, which I'll get into here in just a second. Also, people are weighing in on most popular birthdays. Biggie called it sex math, where you try to do the math as to when the child was conceived. Barry from up in HR says his birthday, September 9th, is the most popular day, September 9th, which makes sense. That's like right around New Year's, right? New Year's Eve?
25: Yeah.
2: I guess so.
1: Would make sense, I suppose. So he weighs in on that. And then Myrtle Beach Doug said for his Elvis child, bike week in Myrtle.
2: Romantic.
0: I feel like there's a lot of one-night stand math going on.
1: Mm-hmm. Yeah. There's that. And then let's see here. Another child. Condom slip. Couldn't tell you the date. Okay. It happens, you know. Mm-hmm. It happens. What's going on? I don't know the story, but everybody's talking about it in true crime, about the woman that killed her three kids.
2: Okay.
1: What's going on? What happened?
2: So now she has said that she did it.
1: Right.
2: She also has claimed she was struggling terribly with postpartum depression, which is a problem. Mm-hmm. And she reached out. She says she reached out for help. There's a lot of evidence she reached out for help, didn't get it, and she snapped.
1: Yeah.
2: Which doesn't matter, you know, why. If she did it, she's guilty.
1: Yes. Right.
2: But then what's happening is, again, conspiracy theories.
1: Yeah.
2: All these people on TikTok will make a video with lots of baseless claims.
1: Yeah.
2: that the husband is suspicious that he, like, they don't know. I'm sure he's already been investigated. He was probably, the first thing they did was like, what was the husband doing?
1: Yeah.
2: But they're saying he was never investigated. He went to some store to buy things that he could have used to cover it up. He came back with different clothes on. They're saying that he crushed up pills and put it in her drink or something and overdosed her, and that he strangled the kids. And their argument is that women, and this part is true, that women aren't, it's not typical for a woman to strangle somebody.
1: And that was how she killed the kids.
2: I think so. But the problem is that I can just go on TikTok and I can make claims have no reason to make them. And and people just believe everything they hear from these TikTok investigators that act like they know more than the actual investigators.
1: And what I do hear a lot is that he should have been more supportive of her.
2: And that could be true, too.
1: Mm-hmm.
2: I think that it could be true that she needed help and that she snapped. But even if, you know, you're mentally, most people that are mentally ill that commit murders still go to prison. It's very rare that they get the insanity defense or anything like that.
1: Yeah, we just heard about John Hinckley the other day, who got, is out of jail, you know, for shooting the president all those many years ago. Not guilty by reason of insanity. Went to a mental hospital. Is that what she's claiming? Is that what she wants, is not guilty by reason of insanity?
2: Oh, I think that's what her lawyers are doing. But I still think I hope she's getting help now. Mm-hmm. And I think one way or another, she'll be, you know, put on something. But she says she did it, and that's what I don't get, that the people are defending that she didn't do it, that he did it, but she says she did it.
1: What do those conspiracy theorists say, that like he brainwashed her into saying that?
2: Is something that, or that he was, you know, abusive, and you, honestly, you could watch 10 different videos and get 10 different versions of the story.
1: Yeah,
0: you know, this is what the internet and every TikTok has done to us. She killed those children.
1: Yeah,
0: she said she did.
1: Yeah.
0: Why are we involving the husband now and trying to make it like he did it?
2: Well, he is already apparently remarried with another child.
1: That quickly.
2: And that is, and of course, you know, that is somewhat of a red flag, but there can be plenty of red flags. And it's still, if there's no evidence to suggest he did anything, they can't try to charge him.
1: Yeah,
0: but he may be guilty of being a bad husband.
1: Mm-hmm.
0: But I think it's a whole different story to try to frame this man just because you're on TikTok for murder.
1: The question I heard, too, was, how do you feel bad for him? And I do, because his kids died.
2: His kids died. His wife is, you know,
1: going to go off to prison forever. Yeah.
2: And I mean, it's not unheard of for a man to lose his wife and kids and then remarry quickly. And if that were a crime, there'd be a lot more, you know, guys in jail.
1: Well, it's not a crime. It is a bad look. But
2: sure.
1: Does him doing that, though, point these conspiracy theorists as, oh, see, look what,
2: that's,
1: you know.
2: That's exactly where this all came from. I'm pretty sure that nobody would have even suspected that if he had still been single.
1: Yeah. Well, you know, the online stuff, Biggie's right. Like, The murders in Idaho, my wife very into that case, you know, and she's the true crimer in our house. But I got into it because I was sitting nearby and we were watching a lot of documentaries. And all of those kids who survived, they're like, I can't even go on the computer anymore because there was so much misinformation and there was so much people claiming, oh, this person did it, that person did it. And of course they didn't, you know, it was before they picked up the real killer, you know.
2: There's another guy out there too. He was they were teenagers and he somehow drowned.
1: Mm-hmm.
2: And all of his friends are being blamed.
1: Yes.
2: And I think it's like his best friend, he's looking very rough. Like he looks like he's lost a lot of weight. Mm-hmm. And people are saying, see, he's guilty. He's ridden with guilt.
1: Yeah.
2: It's like, okay, well, he probably would have looked like that if he were ridden with guilt or grief.
1: Mm-hmm.
2: And if it wasn't him, he's probably very grief stricken.
1: Yeah.
0: Well, and now you're being accused of, think of the stress that brings.
1: Right.
0: Because you're never going to be able to convince these people that you're innocent.
1: Yeah.
0: You know, the internet has made up its mind. And with this guy, everyone grieves differently. And we all know people who have moved on too fast.
1: Mm-hmm.
0: And, you know, I'm sure, I mean, this guy just lost his children by his wife's hands.
1: Yeah.
0: He's probably not making the most rash decisions. And then but it doesn't mean he's the one that killed them.
1: Yeah, that I don't buy that at all. I just, but I don't know enough about the case. But the woman has admitted, I mean, the woman has done this. He probably should have been, I am hearing too that doctors advised this and that, and she went on the doctor's advice. Was, you know, she got medication, and then she wound up, she had terrible like postpartum depression, correct?
0: Yeah, I understand that her psychologist is under a lot of scrutiny too, I guess.
1: Mm-hmm.
0: But it sounds to me like, you know, it sounds like she did try to help her.
1: Yeah.
0: I really hate when we do this with scenarios now where it's like we're just, we're so, we have to have a conspiracy theory.
1: No one ever believes what, it's black and white, here's what happened. Somebody will always, no, that's not the way it happened. Mm-hmm. You know, that it's not and that way.
0: I see a lot of, I'm a mother, I could never imagine doing this to my children. Well, of course not. You're not in the headspace of somebody like that.
1: Right.
0: You know, there's just a lot of pointing of fingers that I think is very unnecessary.
1: Mm-hmm.
0: And it's already a tragic case. I mean, the children have died.
1: Yeah.
0: And now we're determined to make it 10 times worse for the husband.
1: I think a lot of people are guilty of that. They think, well, I couldn't do it, so how could this woman do it? You're not the same person.
2: And, no. I mean, I've never experienced it, but I've heard, I mean, just crazy things that have happened when somebody's going through postpartum depression.
1: Yeah.
2: And I mean, obviously, this is one of the saddest things I've ever heard involving it. But there's some women that, like, they don't brush their hair for 3 years. I mean, that like, they just can't bring themselves to, really? To brush their hair. And they have to go have their hair dematted.
1: It's so weird because, of course, I can't identify with that at all. But then you have to put yourself in that person's position. You don't know.
0: And, you know, what's terrible about postpartum depression, too, is that the world is telling you that you should be happy because you just had a baby.
1: Right. Mm-hmm.
0: Yeah. But you don't feel like yourself. You don't feel. Mm-hmm. And then you start really thinking something is wrong with me because I should be happy.
1: Yeah.
0: And people don't help. Like I said, what do we all do? We crowd around and go, oh, look at this. Mm-hmm. You know, beautiful baby. How could you be depressed? Well, again, you're not in that person's head.
1: You're right. Deb, you had a comment on the woman that killed her children. Go ahead.
3: Rachel had asked if she was getting help. I used to be a clinician in the prison system in Massachusetts.
1: Mm-hmm.
3: Massachusetts, both in the county, and I believe she's held in Plymouth County, but likely in Massachusetts, she might be at Framingham State, which is the women's prison up there. She definitely is seeing a clinician while she's being held. Yes, with postpartum, and in this case, she likely had a psychotic break when she killed the children. And it definitely happens. Medication is literally looking at how does it work, and it takes a lot of commitment with both the doctors, clinicians, and patients to really do the trial and error.
1: Mm-hmm.
3: They've done a lot more work in looking at genetics and to try to find out which works best for people, because of how it changes your brain chemicals.
1: That's the thing I was going to say. You know, when you start messing around with your brain chemicals, who knows how it goes?
2: And sometimes I think if people are on, say, an antidepressant and they don't like the side effects, and maybe they've been taking it for a while and they stop taking it, that causes like a major crash.
1: Worst thing you do, isn't it? I mean, you have to taper
2: you
1: off.
2: You have to talk to your doctor. That's why they always say in the commercials, talk to your doctor before stopping.
1: Thank you, Deb. Really appreciate the phone call. Yeah, with all those things, especially that. I mean, when you start getting on medications that change your brain, those kinds of things, it's tough. I mean, of course, they work. They help in a lot of cases, but this whole case is just awful.
2: I think sometimes, too, a doctor might prescribe medications that actually shouldn't be taken together.
1: Mm-hmm.
2: And I mean, I'm sure some doctors wouldn't be more knowledgeable about medications than others, but I think pharmacists are the ones that you really need to talk about what can't be taken together, and I think that can cause some psychosis.
1: Is that the case? I don't know that much about this case. Is that what happened?
2: I don't know all the details, but people say psychosis a lot involving this.
1: Todd, you wanted to comment on this case as well. Go ahead.
4: Yes, to follow up what the lady was just saying, the lady that killed the children, she was like totally depressed, and she was prescribed 7 or 8 different medications, and she was literally out of her mind. It's more of a malpractice case than it is looking at the husband, because after she killed the children, she tried to kill herself. She cut her wrist and jumped out the second floor window. She's actually paralyzed from the waist down.
2: Yeah, she's in a wheelchair.
1: That's terrible. Should anyone ever be on 7 or 8 medications like that at one time?
4: no way. That's what I'm saying. It's a total malpractice, and they're looking at doctors that have prescribed this stuff to her.
1: Yeah, and the doctors, one doctor should know what the other doctor's doing. I'm sure they do. It's in her chart, right?
2: And that seems fair to me. I think the worst part is the blaming the husband.
1: The husband, I think.
2: I mean, the doctors, if they did that and they were, you know, being negligent, that's a problem.
1: But I do hear women say, mostly women, say, oh, the husband is at fault here. Even if he didn't kill the conspiracy.